0: She's the one that had the viral moment where she accidentally said BJ all the way out as she was describing something on QVC.
1: Last week, we showed this funny clip from QVC where one of their guests had a bit of a flub.
2: Again, it looks like you went and got a blow after a blowout at your salon.
1: Oh, my God. Thank you so much for being here. I think that you handled that perfectly, by the way. You really nailed it. What did you think in that moment where you were...
2: Well, you know, I was kind of froze.
1: Yeah.
2: And I was trying to decide, do I go to the left?
1: Yeah.
2: Do I go to the right? I just went down.
0: You get that? I just went down.
3: Gosh.
0: You get that?
4: She played into it.
0: I bet Jimmy Fallon was like, what?
4: Oh.
0: Yeah, a little bit risque for the Tonight Show with Jimmy Fallon. She played into it. She got so that mess up. She says Beej on QVC. It gets her on the Tonight Show. How about that?
4: Yeah.
0: She's there. And, you know, obviously just a mistake when she said it. But they're looking for anything they can get, I suppose, on the Tonight Show.
4: Yeah.
0: And she's on there.
4: I love the reaction to everybody, too. Obviously, it's elaborate. It's, you know, when they hear her say Beej, ooh! They've never heard it before. The most innocent audience ever.
0: I got a lot of reaction yesterday to our discussion of when was the first Beej. And I said the 1950s. And Biggie said day one, year 0000.
4: Without a doubt.
0: I don't think so.
4: Oh,
0: I think 1952, no. 1955, like as a reaction to the Korean War, the Korean conflict, something. That Biggie said, no, no. TJ, you're talking about AI. Go ahead.
5: Hey, morning, guys.
0: Morning.
5: Hey, so, yeah, I do a lot of kind of freelance hobby work, digital creation, and I'm in the IT space.
0: Mm-hmm.
5: So I have an AI bot that I use to kind of assist, second set of eyes, you know, catch stuff. And about 3 days ago, I was looking at the parameters I had with her. She was using AI to help her do the stuff that I was asking her to do. And I'm like,
0: Whoa.
5: I didn't teach her to do that.
0: Well, we're through the looking glass now. AI is the robot is using AI.
4: Well, that's the whole point, right? Is AI is supposed to learn and always be learning.
0: I'm telling you, it's Terminator 2. We are in the world of T2. James Cameron had it right all those years ago. That's crazy. Thank you, TJ. You know what I did from AI yesterday? This is so pie in the sky. I was watching the news. Everything was down. It was all a downer. It was like 6:30 and... The news was on. It's like, oh, Iran and you know, all these terrible things. All the Cyclospora and all that stuff. So I went to ChatGPT. I said, give me some good news. That's all I put. It was like, give me some good news about the state of the world. And it said, you know, the news only concentrates on all the bad things. And then it listed like 20 great things that were going on. Made me feel a lot better.
4: Oh, okay.
0: If you do that, it makes you feel a lot better.
4: Were any of them real?
0: No.
3: No.
4: Hey, Ruby, they rebooted Family Ties.
6: Oh, thank God.
0: They were like, boy, you're looking handsome.
4: Yeah.
0: Like, yeah. Thank you. I appreciate that.
4: Wow. Look at those abs. Thank you.
0: No, I don't think it's real. Here's the story of the celebrity who was he encountered a fan. The guy's name is Matthew Lillard. Remember him from Scream?
4: Mm-hmm. Oh, God. Yes.
0: Big name. Matthew Lillard. Is that what he's most famous for? He's been in other stuff too, right?
4: Yeah. He's been in several. He was Shaggy.
0: Yeah.
4: In the Scooby-Doo movie. I mean, he's had a so-so career, I'd say. I mean, he was hot for a while.
0: Yeah.
4: Then he kind of went down. Now he does a lot of these conventions.
0: Yes.
4: But he's also kind of suddenly back in movies again, too.
0: He came back for one of the later Screams, even though after the first one, he's killed all.
4: Yes. Spoiler and he's made a few. He's been in some TV series and stuff.
0: Mm-hmm.
4: And I think he's in these Five Nights at Freddy's movies.
7: He was the one who Quentin Tarantino talked crap about.
0: Yes.
7: And then everybody came to his aid saying, Quentin Tarantino called him a bad actor, essentially.
0: Yeah, he did.
7: And then he got a whole bunch of love from his fans.
0: That brought him back into the spotlight a little bit, yeah. Wouldn't that be something if those two had conspired together? Like, Tarantino could do that. He said, I'll call you a bad actor, then everybody will come to your aid, and you're going to get a lot you know.
4: I mean, look what it did for Brendan Fraser.
0: Who called him a bad actor?
4: Well, they just said he was, you know, he was hot and, you know, great looking in The Mummy.
0: Yeah, and then... And
4: then he was... And
0: gone.
4: He was a okay actor, and then... But he's back now.
0: Well, Matthew Lillard, some guy is telling this story now. During a Q&A, a fan told Matthew Lillard that he had a theory that the movie Scream from 1995 and the movie Mad Love were connected because Reese Witherspoon is in both. And not Reese Witherspoon, excuse me. Drew Barrymore is in both. And in both, she plays a character named Casey. And the fan thinks there's a connection between the two movies. Yeah, sometimes movies will do that. It's like this is a little hidden thing. So he brought that up at a convention. And Lillard said, "What are you smoking?" And it sent the guy into a deep depression. He said, I couldn't even, I almost had to quit my job.
4: Because my God.
0: Because Lillard said to him, "What are you smoking?"
4: I am totally on Matthew Lillard's side here.
0: So that was a few years ago. So now at another horror convention, he goes up to Lillard and he says, "I can no longer be your fan."
4: To which I would say I'm okay with.
3: I can't go on.
4: If your fan fiction idea was so that you're mad that I insulted your fan fiction idea, that you went into a deep depression and almost lost your job, that's on you, man.
0: That is the fan fiction idea. And so Lillard says now, because he heard this whole thing, so now when he gets weirdo questions, he'll say, "Great question."
4: Don't.
0: The crowd booed the fan when he told Lillard at the latest convention.
3: You were mean to me once.
4: He deserved to be booed.
0: And fellow Scream star Jamie Kennedy went to Lillard's aide. They were on the panel together and said, "Next question."
4: That's stupid.
0: He said, "Honestly, bro, your theory doesn't matter at all." And apparently there is no connection. Although you never know, you know, those kinds of things. God, there's a great one that my friend told me about. The movie, I don't remember either movie.
3: Nice theory.
7: All right.
0: I've got a great theory about two horror movies, and I don't remember either movie.
4: Oh, man.
0: Wait. What's that movie, the one I really like? You like it, too.
7: Friday the 13th.
0: No. It's got the guy from West Wing in it.
7: Cabin in the Woods.
0: Yes.
7: Okay.
0: Yes, Cabin in the Woods. At the beginning of Cabin in the Woods. You know what Cabin in the Woods is about? Have y'all seen it?
7: Yes, yeah. It's been a while.
0: It's about like they manufacture horror.
7: Yes.
0: You have to sacrifice some virgin or something. So horror movies, it's a total through the looking glass thing about horror movies. And they reference another movie in a really, really clever way. And that's really all I can tell you about it. I mean, it's really something. They reference a movie called The Faculty.
4: Oh, God. You know, I love The Faculty.
0: In Cabin in the Woods, at the beginning, they say, "Boy, we almost had an issue once before." And, you know, it's like when they did this, and that's basically the plot of The Faculty.
4: It's
0: really interesting. Okay. It's an interesting thing, but it had to be pointed out to me.
4: I have a quick follow-up email that's going to blow your mind, too.
0: Well, hit me.
4: It's from our friend Two Wheel Hardo.
0: What does he say?
4: It's about The First Beach.
0: Oh, The First Beach? Mm-hmm. I say 1952, you say the year zero.
4: Yes, he said... It's always been around. There are murals on the walls of the whorehouses in Pompeii from ancient Roman times, demonstrating the types of things you could pay for. And that was one of them. So even before written word.
0: So you're closer?
3: A little bit.
4: That means that they were literally making drawings like, how much for that?
0: That's
4: pricey.
0: That's got to be the most expensive price.
4: Oh, without a doubt.
0: That's got to be the richest guys are getting that for sure. Let's do Stairway to 7.

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0: 866-470-2GNC. You got to climb all the way through seven steps on the stairway to seven. 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Be a winner next. 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
0: Stairway to seven. Chance for you to be a winner. Spencer will try first, then Eddie, then Tony, and the list goes from there. You've got to get through all seven questions here. How many folks have done it? Zero. Has not happened yet, but it will. Biggie knows it's coming. It's coming.
1: I just feel it.
0: We had somebody get to number six last week. We have several people get to number seven, but never get it right. Now, you have 60 seconds to answer all seven questions. But the thing is, the clock only runs while you're thinking, not during the asking of the question. Spencer will try first. Hello, Spencer. How you doing?
11: Good. How are you guys today?
0: Doing really well. Thank you. Good luck to you here. Seven in a row right, and you're a winner. Is the song Don't Dream It's Over by Crowded House or Tears for Fears?
11: Crowded House.
0: Crowded House is correct. Just continuing the theme and playing my favorite songs.
1: Love this song. So good.
0: 58 seconds on the clock. We had this next one yesterday, and the player actually missed it. Let's see if you can get it right and take step two on the stairway to seven. Who was known as the king of rock and roll?
11: Elvis Presley.
0: Elvis Presley is correct. We can't go on together. Maybe Shade, best Elvis song.
12: I think this one.
1: I agree with him.
12: I think this one.
0: It's his last number one, I think.
12: Yeah.
1: This is so good.
12: Or I Can't Stand Loving You. Is that the name of that song?
0: Oh, great song.
12: But this one is amazing.
0: I Can't Help Loving
12: You. Can't Help Loving You. Yeah,
0: I Can't
12: yeah.
0: Help Falling in Love with
12: yeah.
0: You.
12: Yeah.
13: Rubbernecking is my song.
0: Rubbernecking.
12: Really?
0: Yeah. What's your granddaddy talking?
13: No, I'm just really nosy.
0: Oh, yeah, you are. Her granddaddy nearly met Elvis, said, nah. Then what? Her granddaddy's Billy Crash Craig. Elvis would have been like, oh, you're Billy Crash Craig. Could I have an autograph? I just noticed your mistake there, BB Shea. You said your favorite was I Can't Stand Loving You.
12: Yeah, so I messed that up.
1: Oh, someone didn't hear that.
13: Some people feel that way sometimes.
0: I Can't Help Falling into Love You. This is Suspicious Mind. Elvis Presley is correct. You're up to step three now, Spencer. On the stairway to seven, you have 55 seconds left. What country that starts with the letter A is AC/DC from?
11: Australia.
0: Australia is correct. Oh, 53 seconds to go. You are up to step number 4 on the stairway to 7. The title of what number 2 hit song by Eric Carmen is a lyric in the Post Malone Morgan Wallen number 1 song, I Had Some Help.
11: Whoa. No idea. No idea. I had some help. That's it.
0: Oh, sorry. Nope, that's it. And you'd have to know the Eric Carmen music to do that. We lost him a couple of years ago. All right, you flame out on question number 4 there on the Stairway to 7. Thank you very much. Eddie gets a chance now. We'll reset everything. Hello, Eddie. How you doing?
14: I'm doing pretty well. Hope you guys are.
0: Doing very well. Thank you. Now, what you can do is go and study that question. Let me repeat that question. That'll come back up. The title of what number 2 hit song by Eric Carmen is a lyric in the Post Malone Morgan Wallen number 1 hit, I Had Some Help. But that is not your question, Eddie. That'll come later. That'll come tomorrow. Here's your question. Question number 1 on the Stairway to 7. Was the song Evil Ways by Santana or Steely Dan?
14: Santana.
0: Santana is correct. One step down. Are you a fan of this, Baby Show?
12: This is good stuff. I love Santana.
0: I agree. Okay, 6 more and you're a winner. Here we go. Question number 2 on the Stairway to 7, 58 seconds to play. What song was released first? Layla by Derek and the Dominoes or Stairway to Heaven by Led Zeppelin?
14: Ooh. I'm going to say Stairway to Heaven.
0: It is not Stairway to Heaven, but now you'll know that for tomorrow. The song released first, Layla by Derek and the Dominoes, or Stairway to Heaven by Led Zeppelin. We go next to Tony, who's a player here, trying to get through all 7 steps on the Stairway to 7. Hello, Tony. How you doing?
15: Doing great, P1. Appreciate the laughs y'all guys bring every day.
0: Really appreciate you saying that and appreciate you listening. Let's go through it here. Step 1, Phil Collins solo effort or Genesis song, Against All Odds?
15: I'm sorry you broke up on me. Can you repeat the question?
0: Oh, yeah, and let me start. Let's restart the clock.
1: Sure.
0: Phil Collins solo effort or Genesis song, Against All Odds?
15: That's Phil Collins.
0: That is Phil Collins. So take a look at me now. And it continues our theme of playing my favorite song.
1: Yes, big time.
0: When he gets real into it at the end here.
1: Mm-hmm. Yeah, we disagree on this one. Not my favorite, Phil.
0: Love it. You know, he was offered $10 million to change the name. It was supposed to be Against the Odds. He was offered $10 million to change it because Against All Odds is the name of a movie that they used it. And he said, absolutely.
1: Yeah, definitely.
0: Yes.
1: Did they say $10
0: million? They did.
1: I will.
0: Yes, I will do it.
13: I would have done it for $5 million.
0: Are you kidding? I'd have done it for $10.
1: I'd have done it to get it on the soundtrack.
0: No kidding.
13: No, I'm at $5.
0: Yeah, right. Exactly. Okay. 6 steps to go here, Tony. Here's the next one. Top 5 hit or not, The Boys of Summer by Don Henley.
15: I'm going to say not.
0: No, it was a top 5 hit. I know. It's a bit surprising. I would have probably said not also. And you're out on step 2 here. We go to Rob next. We'll have the clock reset for him here at 60 seconds. Hello, Rob. How you doing?
16: Great. P1. So excited to play.
0: Good to hear from you. I'm glad you got through to play. Here we go. What band released an album called Nevermind in 1991?
16: Nirvana.
0: That is Nirvana. If you've been playing along with the game, you know what's going to happen here. This one is like a continuous stream. 55 seconds to go. True or false, the song Smells Like Teen Spirit was born when Kurt Cobain's friend wrote Kurt Smells Like Teen Spirit on the wall of his apartment.
16: False.
0: No, that's true. That's exactly what. That's the deodorant, and she wrote Kurt Smells Like Teen Spirit on his wall And he wrote the song from that. That's how it's done. Sorry about that, Rob. Thank you very much for playing and listening. Let's go to Bob next, who's going to be our next player. Hello, Bob. How are you?
17: Morning, gang. P1, love the show.
0: Thanks very much for listening. We really appreciate it. Let's get the clock reset here to 60 seconds and get started with your game. Step number one on the Stairway to 7 is the song We're Not Gonna Take It by Quiet Riot or Twisted Sister.
17: That is... Well, I'm blanking. Twisted Sister.
0: That is Twisted Sister. You went the right way. All right, you have 50 seconds left on the clock. Step two on the Stairway to 7. What Black Sabbath song has the same name as a Marvel Comics character?
17: Iron Man.
0: Iron Man is correct. Am I right that Iron Man is really what brought Marvel totally back here recently?
18: Oh, well, yeah. Yeah. 18 years ago, yeah.
0: Yeah, I'm not a... Yeah. I don't watch that.
18: No, he doesn't know.
0: My son said the other day that his favorite Spider-Man is Tobey Maguire.
18: Really?
0: I think I agree with that.
18: That's a big generational thing. It's like mainly people my age would say that. I think Tom Holland is the guy.
1: Tom Holland, to me, as somebody who read Spider-Man comics, is maybe the most accurate when he started. As a teenager.
0: Yeah, right.
1: People think of Spider-Man as an adult, but he's a teenager.
0: Oh, yeah. But what was Tobey Maguire when he did? Early 20s, right?
1: But he looked like an adult to me.
0: Oh, more so than... Well, Tom Holland definitely looked young.
1: Yes.
0: Who's the one in between Andrew Garfield?
18: He wasn't bad either, right. Yeah.
1: I'm not really into all that stuff, though.
0: All right, 47 seconds to play. You're up to question number three on the Stairway to 7. What 1984 album with a color in its title spent 22 weeks at number one on the Billboard album chart? 1984, color in title, Bob.
17: Or color in title. Huh. First thing that comes to mind is Back in Black.
0: It is not Back in Black. Now, that's the third or fourth time. That's gettable. That one is really gettable. If you do your homework on that one, 1984, color and title, you can get that one. Let's go to Alex, who's our next player on the Stairway to 7. Hello, Alex. How you doing?
19: Hey, good morning, Chris. P1 from Ashboro.
0: Thank you very much. We appreciate it. Top 10 hit or not, we asked it yesterday. Don't Stop Believing by Journey.
19: Oh, yes.
0: It is a top 10. Number 9. Continuing to think of my favorites.
1: Oh my God.
0: You know, I was on this thing called Facebook the other day.
1: It's new.
0: And the guy was doing something. He goes, these are the most overplayed songs from the 80s. And he put this on there. And I was like, why don't you go flush it, man? You want to say, if I knew how to comment, I'd comment.
13: Was it just a list of your favorite songs?
0: Yeah, it was.
1: Pour some sugar on shaking me. Fist.
0: Yeah. Pour Some Sugar on Me. Girls Just Want to Have Fun. I was like, double fingers, dude. These are all my favorites.
13: I imagine you accidentally posted your comment as your status.
0: It's very possible.
13: Okay.
0: I don't know what I'm doing on that. All right, you're one for one here. Here's your second question on the Stairway to 7. 57 seconds remain for you. True or false, Dave Grohl played guitar for Nirvana before he joined and started Foo Fighters?
19: True.
0: Yeah, that's false. He's a drummer. Sorry. No. I know. It's a tricky one there. Let's go to Chris, who's ready to play. No.
1: don't oversell.
0: Yeah, I oversold.
1: That should be the most gettable one of the day.
0: Right. I oversold. He's a drummer. Sorry about that. It'll come back tomorrow. By the way, we haven't gotten very deep in any of these games today.
1: No.
0: Yeah, yesterday we got up to number like 5 and 6. Today, no. Chris is a player. Hello, Chris. How you doing?
20: I'm good. How are you?
0: Good. Good luck to you here. 7 in a row right, and you win. Who sings Uptown Girl?
20: Billy Joel.
0: Billy Joel is correct. Six more and you're a winner. In what decade was Uptown Girl released?
20: 1980s.
0: 1980s is correct. 83. Was Uptown Girl a number one hit on the Billboard Hot 100 chart?
20: Yes.
0: No, it was not. So again, we're only to number three there before Chris flames up. Do we have time for one more player?
18: Sure.
0: All right. Let's go to
13: the rules.
0: Another Chris. Chris number two gets to play here today. All right, Chris, good luck to you. How are you?
3: I'm doing well. How about you?
0: Doing very well, thank you. 60 seconds on the clock. Good luck. Seven questions right and you're a winner. In the Rock and Roll Hall of Fame or not? Deep Purple.
3: No.
0: No, they are. And we'll end by you getting a body bag t-shirt from All About Care Heating and Air. Boy, not a lot of hot players here today.
18: No.
0: That just didn't go well for most.
18: And we started pretty strong.
0: Yeah.
18: The other day.
0: Yeah, we. Oh, golly, yesterday there were a lot of good players. Well, another chance for you tomorrow. And listen, all those questions we asked and didn't give the answers to, they're coming back. Do a little research. You got it. Deep Purple is in the Rock and Roll Hall of Fame. You've got an All About Care Heating and Air body bag t-shirt for missing on the very first one today. That'll be that. We'll play tomorrow at this time. Two Guys Named Chris show.
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8: We're sitting here, you know, how we got on the topic, discussing how miserable moving is. My son is back to college as of tomorrow. And of course, if you've known this, you've chronicled this, we rented an apartment for him about 4 or 5 months ago, which was way less expensive than the one he had last year. So I thought, oh man,
9: great.
8: This ain't doing a great thing, saving us money and all. And he billed it as, it's just a little further from campus, I can still walk it, it's furnished, all is well. Remember his friend Cole said, it's furnished. And
9: well, he asked Cole, right, is it furnished? And Cole said, yeah. But what
10: yeah, man, it is.
9: I think what we know now is Cole doesn't understand what the word furnished meant.
8: Well, I think what Cole meant was, it is right now.
11: Yeah, he thought he was asking, yeah, is your apartment furnished?
8: I think Cole probably looked around and saw a sofa and an end table and went, yeah.
10: This is your apartment.
8: So we rented sight unseen. My son,

0: It comes to your home in a box. You put it where you want it. You pull a ripcord, and it inflates on the spot. And you better back out of the way quickly because it will knock you down.
1: It'll hit you right in the face.
0: Now, we've also gotten an inflatable mattress. So his mattress will be the same way. So we'll have an inflatable bed and an inflatable sofa. And at the end of the school year in May, he will take a good knife and stab both. That'd be fun, wouldn't it? Mm-hmm. Then you get to really like pretend you're doing something. And this, stab it.
1: And this is going to be the year he meets his future wife, too.
0: You think?
1: Because this story will be told at the wedding.
0: Yeah.
1: I remember when we first met and you had, and everyone will laugh, a blow-up sofa and a blow-up mattress. But look where we are now.
0: That's right. Yeah. And then it's we had to get a desk. And that's it. He, you know, nothing else. Because he doesn't want to have to haul everything there and haul everything there. Moving is the absolute worst.
2: It's now, terrible.
0: It's terrible.
1: This is a little inside the numbers, but you went to what you called one of the best experiences of your life last season.
0: Yes.
1: For the Tennessee football game.
0: Tennessee, Georgia.
1: Have you picked this year what game you're going to? And can you reveal?
0: I'm making the I'll reveal it right now.
1: Okay.
0: October 17th, Alabama.
1: Ooh, ooh, big time.
0: Third weekend in October.
1: That's hot.
0: Alabama at Tennessee. Yes.
1: Oh, man, and the weather's going to be perfect. Night game, I'm assuming.
0: Well, I don't know. That's a good question. I don't even know if they've said yet. It might be to be determined. But yeah, the weather in October, because we went, it was early September, and it was hot.
1: Hot.
0: I mean, hot. It may have been late August. Yes. It was like second game of the season. Great game. The final score was like 41-38. You know, Georgia won in overtime. Fantastic game.
1: Great game.
0: Wonderful experience. But October in Tennessee, that should be great in every way. So,
1: it's
0: going
1: to be so awesome.
0: I asked him, what game would you like me to come? And he said, let's do Bama. And I said, all right. Now, he'll go to a lot of the others, but we're going to
1: Bama. Bama's
0: going
1: to be pricey, and he knows you'll splurge for the good seats.
0: I did. Last year, I spent way too much money on those Georgia tickets. And it was good seats. But that weekend cost me, I can't even tell you.
1: It's going to happen again this year because the lead up to last year, you repeatedly said, I will not go in the gift shop. I will not spend a dime. I have a Tennessee shirt.
0: That's right.
1: And you hit that gift shop and basically told him, buy what you want. And I'm going to buy what I want.
0: Hard. I got the hat. I got the Peyton Manning jersey. Yeah. All that. I cannot tell
1: and
0: you.
1: It's going to happen again this year.
0: It's probable. I can
1: see
0: it.
1: You will wear the Peyton Manning jersey this year, but you will buy something else in the gift shop.
0: Yeah, I think that's probably true. I can't argue it. But the Bama game, I mean, you know, why not? If they're on the schedule, they're at Tennessee. Let's go and do it, you know. Here's what I mentioned earlier. This is money related as well. Avocado prices getting ready to go through the roof. This is news from other countries. Inspections from Mexico's top producing state have been halted because of security threats from the cartel. That's the issue. And so we're getting fewer avocados in. Although they're probably less demand because, you know, we're getting sick from them, too. We're getting salmonella from them. I tell you, the food right now is really...
1: We don't mess with the cartels, you know.
0: No, we don't mess with the cartels. That's why, for spring break, my son wants to go to Mexico, and I am really against cartel
1: stuff.
0: Now,
1: the people will tell you who go how great, it's fine, it's safe.
0: Mm-hmm.
1: Stay on the resort. If he decides to go, I would just beat it into his head. Stay on the resort.
2: Make him believe if he steps off the resort, it'll be the last thing he ever does.
0: I think he will believe. I'll beat that into his head. Now, the great thing we Kellys have is fear. We are scared of a lot, and including the cartels. Mm-hmm. So, yes, if he goes, he can stay right there on La Playa and be done with it at the resort and nothing else.
1: Man, you are going to have an expensive year.
0: Oh, God. I can't even tell you the money.
1: And your daughter's right behind. Oh, my God.
0: I know.
1: This is why you're
2: supposed to give them the CBD, your
0: That's
2: kids.
0: That's right.
2: Yeah.
1: Look what he's doing to his face right now. I wish we had the camera to show.
0: And
1: I
0: mean, don't give up Diet Coke. You're so right.
1: No. It's only going to get pricier.
0: I cannot do that.
1: Yeah, she's rolling into her senior year.
0: The expense that comes with that, senior prom.
3: Got two graduations this year.
0: That's right. Two graduations this year.
1: Hopefully.
2: In theory.
0: Fingers crossed. Because once he crosses the line, then everything gets a lot better.
1: One we're confident in.
0: I am confident in her. I'm not as confident in him.
1: Looks like I'm going to need an extra semester. Go ahead and pick the game next year.
0: The diploma will be blow up. That's what they'll have. They'll be blowing up in the corners. Here, take this for the time being, and then you'll get your real one later. France, news from other countries, is banning all unsolicited telemarketing calls starting this week.

0: In fact, it starts today. I'm looking at the, today begins. That would be great. They should do that in the United States. No more telemarketing calls, period.
1: Well, I have an iPhone, and it's pretty good about blocking spam calls coming in. What it isn't great at now, I get a lot of are the spam texts.
0: Yeah, that too.
2: I've been getting a lot of those lately.
1: Yeah. I got one the other day that I thought was funny. It said, "Did you block me, or are you just ignoring me?" And it was like an out of state.
0: Yeah.
1: You know, no, and it's clearly fake and spam.
0: Mm-hmm.
1: So I just responded back, which is an old Seinfeld reference. I was like, "Uncle Leo?"
0: Oh, yeah.
1: They
0: didn't come back?
1: No, they didn't come back. I was surprised.
0: You know, that the first time that ever happened to me, I was sitting in the car 5 years ago, and it was like, "You want to grab some coffee before golf?" And I was like, "Yeah."
1: "Yes, I do. Please."
0: And I was like, I don't think I'm playing golf. I don't really play. He's like, "Are we not meeting at the such and such country club?" And I was like, "Yeah, I guess. I
1: mean, you want to be my new best friend?
0: If you want to."
2: She send a selfie of herself too?
0: It was BB Shay. It turned out to be him.
2: He's trying to get money from
0: That's
2: me.
0: How we got him on the show. Yeah. That's how it wound up. Yeah, he's trying to get money.
1: Exactly.
0: That's how it goes. Coming up here on the Two Guys Named Chris Show. Two men fight. One has a hatchet. One has a machete. Who you got? Next, Two Guys Named Chris Show.
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0: Follow-up from a conversation yesterday. Yesterday, we were talking about the WNBA. My son's on your side on this, too, Biggie. He likes that these former NBA players are committing to the WNBA for a tryout.
1: I love it. Just because it's just so ridiculous.
0: I know. Here's the only one follow-up question I have. Do you think, I think I asked BB Shea this last week, and we agreed, I want to see what your opinion is on this, Biggie. Do you think all of these controversies surrounding the WNBA, race, Caitlin Clark, the hot button issue, of course the trans issue, the hard fouls, like every night there's something in the WNBA. Is it good for the league or bad for the league? Or not, doesn't matter?
1: It doesn't, I don't know how to answer that because, mm-hmm. of course, you're talking about the WNBA.
0: Mm-hmm.
1: But I don't think any of this makes anyone want to watch the WNBA.
0: I agree. I feel like I used to subscribe to that theory that all publicity is good publicity, but I don't think that anymore.
1: No. The only games that I think the general public has interest in are Caitlin Clark games.
0: Yeah, I agree. But if like, they could take advantage of this time if the conversation was about basketball and their sport, but instead it's about like trans rights, which I think turns a lot of people like,
1: it does. Yeah, the general public is not going to tune in.
0: Yeah.
1: But, you know, and I don't know if it helps the WNBA in any way.
0: I don't believe it does.
1: I don't know anything about it
0: mm-hmm.
1: other than Caitlin Clark mm-hmm. and
0: but Sophie Cunningham. There are other so I didn't know Sophie Cunningham until she said those things, but I still am. It's not like I'm going to rush to watch a game.
1: No.
2: Well, I still think it helps them because I think that they could go with the angle of the drama. Because mm-hmm. let's be honest here, I've watched a game or two.
0: Have you?
2: Yeah, I was at bars and there was nothing else on, and mm-hmm. they put those games on, and it was one. Caitlin Clark played in the first half,
0: mm-hmm.
2: and then she was out the second. I think she had been injured. This was a year or two ago, and It wasn't worth watching for the basketball, to be honest. But I would be more willing to watch if I thought there was going to be a brawl.
0: You think?
2: Yes.
0: Well, that's what's it's becoming, really, is there's so much heat around the issues. Everybody has a political agenda because of it.
1: I don't find, to me, like, I'll watch the women's Final Four.
0: Mm-hmm.
1: I'll watch those games. I don't find any of the WNBA players likable.
0: That's a fair point, I think. I don't know.
1: I don't know.
0: Clark. I think Caitlin Clark. Although
1: she's the most named, but she's got a little attitude too.
0: She's got some attitude. Yeah. She's got edge to her.
1: Yes.
0: For sure.
1: I find that I root more for college, like when it's women's college basketball, I'll pick mm-hmm. like a team mm-hmm. and kind of root for them.
0: Yeah.
2: Well, it's classic sexism.
0: Yes.
2: If Caitlin Clark has an attitude because she's a woman, but if she were a man, she'd be competitive.
0: Good point.
1: But you're right, and it's not going to change.
2: It's not going to change. I'm not asking it to. I'm just pointing
0: enough.
2: It out.
0: Fair enough. She's got some edge. She's got some edge to her.
1: Yes, and she is playing. I will say this about Caitlin Clark, and the WNBA has to be thrilled. She's having a great season.
0: Yes.
1: I mean, this is the best season she's had by far.
0: But, and, you know, as a casual, well, I'm an avid sports fan. I've never watched the WNBA. I don't even know that. All I know is this transgender issue, racial issues. I know she was left off a poster, and everybody's wondering why. It's like they hate her for no reason.
1: I never subscribed to the Caitlin Clark bullying until this year.
0: Oh, I do. I
1: thought that was kind of overplayed, but I will say it does seem.
0: Yeah.
1: And I don't quite understand why you're so against your biggest star.
0: Well, I think they're against the biggest star because I don't know this, but I think a lot of the players are black, and they're like, "How come she gets all the credit? This white girl that comes in here and lights it up, and all the she saved the league." I don't think so. Is what I think the attitude is.
1: Oh, I think
0: is.
1: There's a lot of that, but I also, she.
0: Oh, maybe just because she's new. It's like, why does she get all the credit?
1: Yeah, you know, we were here. She should get the credit because you're getting more money now. Yeah, your 100%. Games are, you know, she. I don't care about race. She should get the credit.
0: But you know, if we were here doing this show, and somebody came in one day and said, "Hey, we're going to put somebody new on your show," and all of a sudden everything got better, you know, the ratings got better and the advertising got better and everything, don't you think there'd be a little bit of jealousy? Like, and that person got all the credit and trips and raises and all that, probably deservingly so, but wouldn't we be like, "Hey, we were here doing this job before"?
1: Of course, that's just a human nature
0: thing. I guess
1: thing.
0: That's it.
1: I think, right. too. Yeah. But I also wouldn't be stupid and know that if before the ratings were meh, and then we add this one person and they're great. And by the way, everyone's making more money now.
2: I was going to say, we'd all get a raise. What if we all got a raise? Yeah, money,
0: the rising tide floats all boats.
1: And that's exactly what's happened in the WNBA.
0: Oh, yeah, 100%. But I don't believe, I'm with you, I don't think that all the controversy causes more eyeballs. Like, I did used to think that all publicity is good publicity until a two guys named Chris, comedy all-star, now I'm forgetting his name, the older guy, great guy, the oldest comedian we've ever had in here.
1: Jerry Farber.
0: Jerry Farber, I said, do you think all publicity is good publicity? And he said, of course, look what it did for Hitler.
1: Oh, Jerry, I miss him.
0: Oh, Jerry's wonderful. He's probably 90 now. David, you're talking about women's sports, the WNBA. Go ahead.
19: What's up, guys? It's me again from earlier.
0: Oh, what's up, David? Good to talk to you.
19: Hey, I'm in Wilmington, by the way, Kelly.
0: Oh, great. I love Wilmington. I appreciate you listening there.
19: Yes, sir. So Bill Burr said it best. He was talking about guys support guys' sports. That's what guys are going to watch. If they want more money and more people to come watch, women need to support their own people.
0: I wonder what percentage of the WNBA is viewership is men versus women.
1: That's a great question.
0: Yeah, I don't even know. I don't know the answer to that. I see what you're saying. Bill Burr says that women should be supporting the WNBA. All right. Thank you, David. Really appreciate you listening. Here's the other question I had about sports dirt here. You know, of course, the NIL in college sports. I heard somebody ask this the other day. I was watching television. It's like, what do all these college athletes who are 18 years old, let's say you're 18 years old and you get a $5 million contract from whatever school, what do you do with that money? I mean, what do you spend it on? Because college kids are generally, like, they're in a sports dorm or whatever, and they might have a nice car, but where does it go? You know, for your year at Duke, where's your money going?
1: You would hope that your parents would be good and help, you know, stick it away, invest it.
0: Yeah.
1: I'm sure, like you said, you get a nice car.
0: Yeah.
1: You live in a nice apartment. You probably live...
0: You think away from the team, away from the campus?
1: It wouldn't shock me. I mean, I'd be interested, though, to know...
0: If you're a freshman, though, aren't you... You're supposed to live on campus.
1: I think you're supposed to live, yeah. But I would wonder how much, you know, these guys who make $5 million, are they staying in the...
0: Well,
1: now, the athletics facilities and, you know... Where they stay, I've always heard, is much better.
0: I bet they do. Because, like, Cooper Flagg, because they're, if you're getting a ton of money, you're there only 1 year anyway. So, like, Cooper Flagg at Duke got $10 million for the one season he was there. I bet he stayed with the team, and I bet the money probably went to his parents and they socked
1: it away.
0: Well,
1: and you know what your parents are able to do then? They're probably able to, if you get $3 million, they're able to quit their jobs and move to you.
0: Oh, yeah. Then they go to,
1: to go to every game and to, I mean, if you're a big enough name.
0: Yeah. Great. And then even if you're only getting, like, $250,000.
1: Yeah.
0: You know, how much DoorDash can you buy? That's what college kids are doing, you know? That's what college, if there's only $3 million a day.
1: Yeah.
0: So how much college, how much money do you spend?
1: I kind of saw this guy. He played, I can't remember who, he came back for Indiana for like, they paid him like $250,000.
0: Mm-hmm.
1: And he took it because he said, I wasn't going to play in the NFL. I knew that.
0: Yeah.
1: But they asked him what he did with his money. And he said, well, I went and I paid off my car, basically, and then I stuck the rest away because I knew I would not play in the NFL, so it's my, basically, starter money on life.
0: That's smart. I think it's very smart.
1: And he was, you know, now he's working, I think, for Barstool or somebody, but he said, I knew that that money was all I was going to see from playing, and I used it to start my life, basically.
0: The other thing B.B. Shea told me, more entertainment than sports, is there's a funny little story going around from Linda Gray. She used to be Sue Ellen Ewing on Dallas. I saw her name in a headline. And it said Linda Gray, so I just assumed it was her obituary. It's not.
1: Isn't that always surprising?
0: Isn't that terrible? I know. It's like Linda Gray. It's like, oh no, we've lost Linda Gray.
1: No, she's doing what?
0: She's not. She was telling a story about Larry Hagman, who played J.R. Ewing on Dallas, and he hated kissing scenes on Dallas. And they used to have to kiss. He used to kiss a lot of women because his character was always having affairs. Yeah. And he was married to Sue Ellen, who was played by Linda Gray. And they were great friends in real life. But played a fighting couple on Dallas. And because he hated kissing so much on screen, he would fill his mouth with food before the kiss so it would only last a second.
1: Oh,
0: isn't that gross? Like onions or something. He would like chew up some onions and have them in his mouth so that she would kiss him just and back away.
2: I'm sure the other woman hated it. Yeah.
0: I bet so, yeah.
1: Why would he do that? That only hurts his co-stars.
0: I know. There's no reason really to do that. That was like his
1: trick.
0: No one
1: was probably it's like for the camera.
0: Maybe it was a trick to get out of the kissing scene altogether. His breath was always bad. He was always chewing up food and having it. How gross. Isn't that disgusting?
1: In the world.
2: Well, you know, Jennifer Lawrence, the actress, she had some kissing scenes with some actors in The Hunger Games.
0: Mm-hmm.
2: And they, both of the guys she had to kiss claimed that the day of the kissing scenes, she would eat tons of like onions and garlic and things that would give her bad breath. And she did it because she thought it was funny.
0: Really, just to play a joke
2: on
0: them.
2: To mess with them, yeah.
0: I thought you were going to say that she didn't want them to linger in on a like a real kiss longer. She thought it was funny that they had to taste onion and stuff.
2: Yeah.
0: Oh, God.
2: She's kind of gross. She's funny.
0: That is gross, though. Why would you do that to somebody? That's nasty. That's disgusting.
2: Yeah.
0: You know, there was a story once about, this is years ago, a girl had such an allergy to peanut butter that she kissed her boyfriend at age like 18 and got terrible. You know, had that allergic reaction because he'd eaten a peanut butter sandwich for lunch, you know, like hours earlier. And she was so allergic, you know, they tongued each other or whatever.
1: It really stuck with you, the tonguey part.
0: It did. It's like, golly, I mean, how much peanut butter did he have gunked in? He said none. It was just like on his breath or whatever.
2: All it takes is like spores in the air.
0: Apparently, yeah. And so she kissed him. And it was bad enough that it sent her into a terrible allergic reaction to peanut butter.
1: You know, it's back to school time. I saw these commercials for some kind of something. I think it's for like maybe an EpiPen of some kind. Because it was saying like, hey, if your kid's allergic to peanuts, you know, you can protect them at home. But if they go to school and trade lunches, you don't know what's in there. So make sure your child knows what to do. And I'm like, oh, my God.
0: No, no. You have to be, if you have those kind of allergies, you have to look at everything.
1: Yeah.
0: You know, is it allergic to eggs or peanut butter or whatever it might be?
1: We have a friend who's allergic to tree nuts.
0: Oh, yeah, Matt.
1: Mm-hmm.
0: Am I not supposed to say that? Dang.
2: he gave out his medical information.
0: Makes his eyebrows or eyelids real thick, right?
1: Yeah. Well, and you know, he said growing up, no one, like his mother, nobody tested him for it. So he'd go to friends' houses, and the way he found out was he was eating, and he started kind of coughing and like rubbing his throat, and his friend's mom's like, what do you mean? He's like, I get this way when I eat you know, macadamia nuts, whatever. She's like, well, you're allergic to them. That's why it's not. He just thought growing up was just something that happened to him.
0: Great parenting.
2: Yeah. They're just too delicious, though.
0: My thing has always been, I think people actually do this, when you give your kids peanut butter for the first time, do it in the emergency room parking lot.
1: Just,
0: you
1: know, in case.
0: Give them a peanut butter cracker when they're two in the emergency room parking lot, and then if they start having shock, run inside. Yeah.
2: I've always heard that, like, if you're pregnant, you should eat peanut butter and expose them to peanut butter when they're young, because then they have a tolerance to it.
1: My sister gave my, like, little dabs of peanut butter to my nieces.
0: Early. Just to see if they were allergic or not. The other kissing story was, it reminded me of this when it was Larry Hagman. Linda Gray told that story that he would chew up onions. And now, who was the actress that did that?
2: Jennifer Lawrence.
0: Jennifer Lawrence did that. I can't believe that. When Florence Henderson was on the Brady Bunch with Robert Reed. You Brady Bunch girl?
2: No.
0: You watch Brady Bunch?
2: I've seen 10 seconds of it.
0: You're missing out. That's a show.
1: And the dad had a big secret.
0: He did. The dad was gay in real life. But nobody knew it because the show was on in the 60s, so he was closeted,
1: yeah.
0: You know.
1: Mm-hmm. Yeah, but every time he kissed his Florence Henderson and the camera cut away, he'd go, yuck. And people were like, something's weird with Robert.
0: No, the first, it was this family-friendly show all about raising kids, of course. And the first time they kissed on screen, Florence Henderson and Robert Reed, she's like, something's wrong. So she went over to the guy who wrote it, Sherwood Schwartz. She said, he's gay. And Sherwood Schwartz said, no,
1: I'm not putting that in the script.
0: He's married. And she goes, I don't care what he is. He's gay. He can't kiss at all. He's a terrible kisser. And so she's like, I knew. And then like a year later, once they got into being friends and everything, she said, I know by the way you kiss, you're gay. And he's like, no, I'm not.
1: No.
0: But he was gay. He later came out as gay.
2: Mm-hmm. And now they'd write that right into
0: the
2: show.
0: Script. Yeah. He died of AIDS, Robert Reed, in the early 90s. Yeah. And he had to be closeted his whole life.
1: I know.
0: You know, and that
1: was just way different back then.
0: Well, you know, they reference it sometimes on, I just rewatched Mad Men, set in the 60s. And there's a little bit like a couple of guys are gay, but they have to be closeted. And a couple of times they'll come on to guys who are straight. And the straight guys are like, they're like, you have a disease. You know, you are diseased. You've got to change yourself. You know, I'm not a deplorable pervert like you. You know, that's the kind of things they say back to him. It's really a terrible time for him. Craig, you're talking about allergies. Go ahead.
20: Yeah, about 2 or 3 years ago, I went to the doctor and they said for my physical, and they said I had high blood pressure and had high heart rate, so they gave me this medication. Almost immediately, I started getting these welts on my side there, and the eyes watered all the time, so I went back and asked them, and they did some blood tests there, and they said, oh, you're allergic to almost every meat, every tree outside. You got signs of lupus. You got signs of rheumatoid arthritis. I'm like, I ain't never had those things in my life. I started taking your medication. I quit taking that medication, and all the symptoms went away.
0: Unbelievable. They thought you were allergic to all these things, and it was just one medication that did it to you.
20: Well, it was two different ones. I can't remember what the names are. No, those big, long names they give those medications.
0: God, that's crazy.
20: I mean, yeah, it was. I don't take medications. If I die of a heart attack or whatever, I'm fine, you know.
0: Well, you wouldn't be fine.
2: We get the point, though.
0: I would miss you, but I know what you're saying. Exactly. Thank you, Craig. Really appreciate that. My goodness. You know, I was watching that Mad Men the other day. This is about a gay guy on Mad Men. He was gay, okay? See what you would do in this situation. Just lay it out for you. He's gay, but nobody knows it. He's closeted. And their biggest client, the guy for Lucky Strike Cigarettes, comes on to him. They're in a room together by themselves, and he comes on to him. And the gay guy rebuffs, and he's the lead guy for Lucky Strike. He's like, I'm sorry, I'm not going to do this. Well, the next day, the guy for Lucky Strike calls a different person in the office and says, I want him fired or I'm going to pull my account. And they fire him immediately. Because Lucky Strike is like half their business.
1: Yeah.
0: And so they call him in and fire him. And he's like, why? And they were like, because so-and-so from Lucky Strike wants you fired. And he was a big wig at the advertising agency. And they were like, well, so-and-so wants you fired from, like, what'd you do to him? He's like, all I did was rebuff his advances. And they were like, you're fired. I mean, it was that big a deal, you know. I would do the same to B.B. Shea. I have to.
1: Yeah,
0: I have to say it. I mean, my goodness. Can you imagine? I mean, the company, the Lucky Strike, was so much of their business. They had that much power. They're like, I want him fired. And they fired him immediately. God, it was a brutal time. I mean, it really was. At least if you believe that's how it was.
1: Oh, I bet it was.
0: Yeah, probably so. Here's the story about the fight at the Walmart. Who you got? Guy with hatchet or guy with machete? They were at a grocery store. Ooh. They had beef with each other before.
1: Ah.
0: And one, they saw each other at the grocery store. One went to his car and got a hatchet. The other said, I'll be right back. Went to his car and got his machete out.
1: What's crazier to carry as a weapon, you think, in your car?
0: I think machete.
2: I think I got the machete guy for sure.
1: It's crazy. Yeah. I was going to think, if somebody pulled out a hatchet, I'd be more thinking they're crazy for some reason.
0: Oh, really? I thought machete, because a hatchet you could use for stuff.
1: Yeah.
0: Machete, to me, is just like, that's a weapon.
2: And I feel like that gives you all the leverage to the machete. I feel like you got it. You got it, man.
0: Machete guy won. He swung the machete and hit the guy in the head. The machete sheath was still on.
1: Oh, thank God. Oh,
0: wow. But the guy was concussed and had to be taken to the hospital. He was like passed out. But he left the sheath on. He's like, I can take you with my machete with the covering on it with the hatchet. They said, do you have any prior beef with the guy with the hatchet? He's like, oh, yeah. We've hated each other for years and years. This was Florida. Where else?
1: Yeah.
0: And both were arrested for aggravated assault. But I feel like hatchet guy's to blame first. He got the hatchet out of the car first and said, let's go.
1: Yeah.
0: They threw down right there in the Walmart parking lot.
2: Find another grocery store if you're having beef with the guy at the grocery store.
0: They happen to run into each other. He's like, I'll be right back. I'll get my hatchet.
1: It's going to be like you and Chris Dem.
0: Big time. The next time I see him, I'll be right back.
1: You stay right here.
0: Let me get my hatchet. You stay right there. I'll get my hatchet. Let's play the Big Money Celebrity Match Game here. 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
0: I'm learning so much here. Biggie just out of the blue said, the hot thing in pizza right now is Detroit-style pizza. I guess Detroit-style pizza. We have a restaurant here called Jets that's just Detroit.
1: That's the first and only where I heard about it, and now it's like the hot thing.
0: Well, it's delicious. That is delicious.
1: Well, I just saw that Domino's announced they're going to have Detroit-style pizza coming.
0: Oh, man. You're lucky your father got out of the game.
2: I'm so lucky he's not there anymore. He would stroke out.
0: Because it's hard to make.
2: Like I was just saying, he started, and I think there was pizza and maybe breadsticks on the menu.
1: That's it, yeah.
2: And now there's pasta, there's sandwiches, and there's all these things. And he would just, every time they added something else,
0: She thought he was going to have a stroke when they added stuffed crust pizza.
2: I was with him on that.
0: Is it harder to make, the stuffed crust pizza?
2: It's very hard to make. You have to stretch out the dough farther than you would in like a different kind of pizza, and with evenly without making it too thin at any point. And then you have to line these, they look like string cheese around the edge and wrap it around, but you couldn't do it too much because then there would be dough underneath it and you couldn't, it was the worst.
1: I think anyone working at a Papa John's pizza right now would be shocked at what it was like 20 years ago.
0: You worked there 20 years ago.
1: 20 years ago. One, just the dress code alone.
0: Mm-hmm.
1: Now, I mean, you go by Papa John's, they're in t-shirts, jeans, backwards hats. It was crisp khakis and like a button-up golf shirt with a collar, and you had a khaki-colored hat, shirt tucked in.
0: I think that's America. I mean, I feel like we were a better country when we made people dress a little better.
1: I'm shocked at what it now, wearing t-shirts.
0: Yeah.
1: Papa John's looks fun.
0: Yeah.
2: They make TikToks. People make TikToks while they're working there.
0: Yeah.
1: And I remember it was pizza and basically breadsticks, like you said.
0: That's it.
1: And that was it. And the whole thing was like, we're never going to be gimmicky.
0: Mm-hmm.
1: We're going to make better ingredients, better pizza.
0: That's
1: what we do here.
0: Better ingredients, better pizza.
1: I remember when before I left, we got wings. And that was like, what?
0: Mm-hmm.
1: And it was like, look, it's easy. We're not frying anything. It just goes through the oven.
0: Mm-hmm.
1: But it added time and it added, you know, you had to store the wings somewhere.
0: And you didn't get any more space.
1: No, you didn't get any more space. It was just like, we'll find room in your walk-in cooler.
0: Uh-huh.
1: But now to see like Papa John's, they have stuffed crust, all these different things.
2: Do they still have papadillas?
1: Yeah. Yeah. I would never. A papadilla?
0: Mm-hmm.
1: No, we would. Now, we would make stuff like that.
0: For yourself.
2: Yeah.
0: For
2: ourselves, yeah.
1: Yeah.
2: But now it's on the menu.
1: But it's on the menu. Yeah. But back then, I mean, it's funny to think what it is now.
0: Because they totally have changed. Because they had to, yes. I guess. Because other people were doing other stuff.
1: But when I see like these, like you said, the TikToks and things, and people wearing T-shirts not tucked in with jeans.
2: Yeah.
1: And like a backwards hat. Oh, we would have been fired.
2: My dad was still firing people over that. Yeah. I mean, that's because that's how we started, and he was not willing to make any compromises.
0: I support that.
1: The biggest flex you could do at Papa John's was they had a little, you could order shirts out of a catalog, and if you got to be a GM, you could order off like the general manager, and that was, you could get like a black shirt.
2: Ooh.
1: And that was, but that was the big deal. Now they're like, crazy colors, I mean, it's unbelievable.
0: Didn't you say people, when they would quit, they would like drive away and throw their shirt out the window, and you'd be like, get that shirt. We need that.
2: We need that shirt.
1: I'll take it home. I'm going to wash it. We need it.
0: We need that shirt. That's interesting to me. I feel like we should have continued to have those rules. People should wear crisp khakis and shirts tucked in when they're at Papa John's.
1: It was that way.
0: Same. Not the same anymore. Larry's on the line to play this game. Sorry, we're sitting here talking about pizza, but the game is the Big Money Celebrity Match Game. Larry, hello. How are you?
4: Hey, Chris. Good morning. Full disclosure, I actually work at Pizza Hut, and you guys are exactly right. We had Detroit style back in 21, 22 for a promotional time, and it sucked. It was awful.
0: They all say that. Yeah, it's like you add the new stuff, and it makes it more difficult. Mm-hmm. Yeah, exactly. Incidentally, I'm a Pizza Hut fan. So is Red Rachel.
2: I love Pizza Hut.
0: I like Pizza Hut. What do you guys still have? You have a lot of stuff too. It's difficult to do.
4: Oh yeah, I figured.
0: Well, let's play this game here. Relieve a little tension for you. Would you like A, B, C, or D here in the Big Money Celebrity Match Game?
4: I'll take D.
0: D it is. All right. Well, let's read a sentence to you. Leave one word out of it. Leave it blank. They'll fill in the blank. You try to match them. And if you can get three, that's a perfect score. Dumb Dora is so dumb, she went all the way to Paris to get a French blank. Think about it and try to match Biggie, BB Shay, and Red Rachel. Dumb Dora is so dumb, she went all the way to Paris to get a French blank. Dumb Dora is so dumb, she went all the way to Paris to get a French blank. Three is a perfect score. You'd be in the clubhouse. That's what happened yesterday. We had a perfecto at three early, and then it wound up going all the way to overtime. Let's see what happens with you, Larry. Dumb Dora is so dumb, she went all the way to Paris to get a French blank. What do you say, Larry?
4: That's a dog.
0: A French dog. She went all the way to Paris to get a French dog. BB Shay.
1: Is that a French kiss?
0: A French kiss. Biggie.
1: Manicure.
0: French manicure. Red Rachel.
2: Kiss.
0: French kiss. French fry.
1: Mm-hmm.
0: French tickler. All right, Larry.
1: I don't think anyone would have said that. I think I would have said French dog before.
0: The first thing I thought was French tickler.
1: Yeah.
0: I think it's a sex toy.
1: It says a lot.
0: I think it's a sex toy. Let's go to Jody. Now, we've had four-way ties at zero before, so Larry, you hang in there. It could happen for you. But Jody would try to put you out of your misery here by getting just one. Hello, Jody. How are you?
6: What's going on, y'all?
0: Would you like A, B, or C?
6: Let's go with B.
0: B it is. All right, listen closely. Everybody write down your answer to this match game puzzle. The absent-minded photographer put his camera in the coffee, then tried to take a picture with a blank. The absent-minded photographer put his camera in the coffee, then tried to take a picture with a blank. Think about that, Jody. You need just one for the lead. Three gives you a perfect score. The absent-minded photographer put his camera in the coffee, then tried to take a picture with a blank. Everybody writes down the answer. I guess this question was made when people actually had cameras. Of course. Right here. Although photographers, of course, still have cameras. You know.
2: Yeah.
0: You gotta You thinking about a wedding photographer?
2: Yeah, I probably will get one.
0: Oh, I would. Well, I would think you want to chronicle this. You want to? Yeah, you want to chronicle.
2: I'm so not sentimental in any way.
0: Oh, no. What you want?
1: You gotta have proof.
2: Yes. Wait, everybody has phones.
0: No,
2: they're going to take pictures, and I'm going to say, just send them to me.
0: No. Although, you know what you can do. I like it when they put the disposable cameras on the tables at the reception. Then everybody,
1: yeah.
0: And then you get all those pictures.
2: But then you never know who's going to take it in the bathroom, and yeah. You know.
0: Then all of a sudden you get junk.
8: Yeah. That's the mystery. That's the fun.
2: And then you have to show everybody and find out whose it is.
0: That's
1: BB Shays.
0: It's BB Shays.
1: That's BB Shays. Everyone knows that's BB Shays.
0: Well, we'll put them up on the website.
1: Whose junk is this?
2: There's mustard on it.
0: Well, it's a new match game.
1: It's the one that's barely there.
0: So, but you, what about like a video that you'll keep forever? You know, like a, you know what I'm saying? You'll have it.
2: Like a videographer?
0: Yeah.
2: No, I won't do that. I'll do pictures. That.
0: We didn't do the videographer either. But we look back at the picture. Every anniversary now, we take out the albums and look at the pictures. That's nice. It's nice to have. You'll enjoy it, you know? 24 years from now, I've been married 24 years. You look back, you say, what? Best day of my life.
2: You're sentimental, though. You're sentimental people.
0: No, it's wonderful. You'll want to see that years from now, you know?
1: I'm a little weird. This is very transactional for her.
0: Yes. Yes, it is.
1: You will become my husband. I will become your wife.
0: Well, you know what's great about
2: insurance.
0: But what's great about it is you see people that are, you know, no longer with us. You know, your grandparents and my parents. You know, they're having a great time at your wedding reception. Jody, the absent-minded photographer, put his camera in the coffee, then tried to take a picture with a blank. What do you say, Jody?
9: Coffee mug.
0: Mug. A coffee mug. All right, BB Shay, can you say mug for the lead?
1: I said mug.
0: Nice. We have one for Jody. That's a lead.
1: Biggie. No, I wasn't thinking that. I thought coffee stirrer.
0: Stirrer. We have one still for Jody. He has the lead. Red Rachel.
2: Mug.
0: Wow. 2-0 for Jody. And that means that eliminates Larry, our Pizza Hut man. We go to Paul, who's a player here. Paul, you have A or C. You must get 2 to tie and 3 to take the lead. Which would you like, Paul, A or C?
10: C, please.
0: Good luck to you with C. Sleazy Steve was so sleazy, he was banned from the chess club for using blank during a game. Sleazy Steve was so sleazy, he was banned from the chess club for using blank during a game. I got into the chess club in college.
1: Wow.
0: The ladies, whoa. Yes.
2: They didn't care.
1: They walked right on by.
0: Boy, they did. It was a lot of guys. Lot of guys in the chess club. And I never picked it up. It's such a great game, and I never have been able to really understand chess. You know, the winning formula for chess. You know how to play? You ever play?
2: Yeah. And, you know, I've noticed that people that use all the formulas and all that, they get really mad when they play against me.
0: Because you're just playing.
2: Because I play one move at a time, and they're confused.
0: Yeah.
2: And they usually still win, but it makes them mad for a few minutes.
0: Because I can see, like, 10 moves ahead.
1: Yeah.
0: But if you do the wrong thing, you're messing them up.
2: Well, two people that play strategies, they know the other person's strategy. And I'm like, well, that's not fun.
0: Yeah. It becomes that, I guess, the better you get at it. I mean, there are so many strategies. I did watch The Queen's Gambit, which I love. That was a great show about chess from years ago. And the girl in it, you know, she was depicted as being able to see all the moves. Ever see Searching for Bobby Fischer? That's a great movie.
1: That's a good movie.
0: Also about chess. A young chess prodigy was really, really good.
1: Read the question one more time.
0: Sleazy Steve was so sleazy, he was banned from the chess club for using blank during a game. Paul will be the player here. Okay, Paul, Sleazy Steve was so sleazy, he was banned from the chess club for using blank during a game. What do you say?
10: Can I change my question, please?
0: I wish. And as tough as one probably today.
10: I will say lube.
0: Lube during a game. BB Shay, it's a pretty good answer.
1: Close. I put low-grade horse tranquilizers.
0: Low-grade horse tranquilizers. Remember the kid who was accused of cheating by having an anal probe up his anus?
1: Mm-hmm.
0: And like when he would make a wrong move, somebody who was watching, an expert who was watching from far away on video, would buzz him and he'd take his hand off.
2: Vibrate him.
0: So he offered to play naked.
1: Yep.
0: But his opponent said, what good would that do me? You have the anal probe up your butt already.
1: I heard they're making a movie about that.
0: I hope so.
1: I hope they do.
0: I'm in line for that one for sure. Biggie, we are looking for lube.
1: I'm with him. It was a tough one. I just said magnetic pieces.
0: Red Rachel.
2: I said vibrators.
0: Vibrators. All of these things. Okay. Sorry about that one. That was the toughest one on the board. Thank you, Paul. Dave will go next. He must get two to tie and three to win the game. Dave, are you ready?
9: I think so.
0: Good luck to you. One match game puzzle left. The genie popped out of the lamp and said to Red Rachel, "You are awarded three wishes. Obviously, your first one should be for a new blank." The genie popped out of the lamp and said to Red Rachel, "You are awarded three wishes. Obviously, your first one should be for a new blank." Okay, Dave. Two ties it, three wins it. I wonder what the title will be of that chess movie about the anal probe up somebody's butt.
1: Probing.
0: Yeah, proby. Chess. Finally, exciting chess. The genie popped out of the lamp and said to Red Rachel, "You are awarded three wishes. Obviously, your first one should be for a new blank." Dave, everybody's in. This is it. Two ties it, three wins it. Less than two, and Jody's the winner. The genie popped out of the lamp and said to Red Rachel, "You're awarded three wishes. Obviously, your first one should be for a new blank." Dave, what do you say?
9: Well, no offense, guys, but I'm going to have to say job.
0: Job for the win. BB Shay.
11: She complains about him. I put fiance.
0: Fiance. She does do that. He's great in bed.
1: There it is.
0: That's tomorrow's match game. Rachel's fiance is terrible everywhere else, but great in blank. Biggie.
1: Well, she does complain about him, but I think she loves him. So I said she wished for a new show host.
0: Show. Oh, man. Ouch, man. Man, you have to take it there. Whoa. And Red Rachel.
2: I decided to take all of you out. I said new set of coworkers.
0: New set of coworkers. All of them. It's painful. It hurts. Very, very painful. It does hurt. Thank you, Dave. Good try. You were all around it there, by the way, with the coworkers and the show host. That's it. We'll play again tomorrow here, same time, on the Two Guys Named Chris show.
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0: Test Red Rachel and BB Shea here. This date in history, 39 years ago today, Clara Peller died. Have any idea who Clara Peller is?
2: No.
0: You would. In the 80s, there was a commercial for Wendy's, and she did the commercial. Commercial was Where's the Beef? It was like three little old ladies standing in a different fast food restaurant, and they bring out the burgers, and she had the tagline, which was Where's the Beef?
6: Where's the beef?
0: That's her. Where's the beef?
1: The patties were so thin.
0: Yes, they were so thin, you couldn't...
6: Where's the beef?
0: But at Wendy's, you could see it. They claim that is the best advertising ever done for a fast food restaurant. Wendy's sales during that campaign jumped 41%.
1: I believe it. It would get to me, because I think to myself, oh, I'm going to go to Wendy's, you get a thicker meat there.
0: It was a national... It was a catchphrase.
2: People still say it.
0: Where's the beef?
6: Where's the beef?
0: Yes, they do. Yes, they do. They still say it. What a great idea for an ad campaign. It was so simple.
1: Yes. You
0: know, she's at a different restaurant. They bring out the burger, the bun's there, and she takes the bun off. They're three little old ladies, it's thin, and she looks like, you know, cantankerous.
6: Where's the beef?
0: And it took off. And we were all saying it to each other. Where's the beef?
2: I knew some guy that used it when he was writing, like, a report for somebody that had beef in his pants.
0: Mm-hmm. Oh, yeah, I did that.
1: That's right.
0: Yeah, it was so
1: that's good. Right.
0: That's great, right? She's referring to myself
1: mm-hmm.
0: in college when I opened, even though I wasn't supposed to, with a question. Dr. Tyree in our news writing class had never opened a news story with a question, but the story was about a guy who stole beef from a restaurant, steaks.
1: You thought you'd be the one.
0: And I said,
2: I would have given you 110%.
0: Thank you. He counted off 50 points immediately. I said, and I wrote on there in pencil, I understand I'm breaking your rule. But my news story was, where's the beef? It's in Aurelio Rodriguez's pants.
1: Boom.
0: That's where the beef is.
1: Minus 50.
0: Yeah, he minus 50. He's like, that's clever. Minus 50. And it was perfect time to do it. That's probably 5 years after the campaign had come out. You know.
2: Yeah, I would have given you a higher score than everybody else.
0: I was in the seventh grade when that ad, and it, like, immediately everybody loved it within a day. And I walked into my class, and the teacher was going like, where's the beef? We were all into it. We're like, yeah, we loved it. Same time period, this date in history, 42 years ago today, President Reagan, during his weekly radio address, they said, Mr. President, you need to test the microphone. And he did it with a joke about the Russians.
7: My fellow Americans, I'm pleased to tell you today that I've signed legislation that will outlaw Russia forever. We begin bombing in 5 minutes.
0: You better not do that today.
1: No. I don't think you can make those jokes today. Not with Iran.
0: They started laughing about it there. All the reporters were laughing and everything. That was his thing. And he was a jokester. He was a trickster.
1: Yeah.
0: He'd say stuff like that. Back then, we didn't think anything about it. They showed it all over the news. We didn't think anything about it. Today, boy, if Trump said that, you're all like, are we?
1: Did he?
0: Are we doing that? God, Biggie, you talk about the opposite of you. 107 years ago today, Scottish-born steel mogul Andrew Carnegie died at 83. At one time, he was worth, now this was 107 years ago, he was worth $308 million. The last 5 years of his life, he desperately tried to give away all his money. And he wound up with $22 million left of the $308
1: million. Why? Why? It's a curse. It's a curse I'd like to know.
0: He said, this money's a curse. And he said, I want to use this money to help other people. I don't want to die with it. And he gave away all but $22 million of his fortune.
1: Anyone that says money's a curse, come live with me for a day. One day.
2: I'll show you a curse.
0: You don't want to win this Powerball jackpot.
1: Why?
0: It's a curse. How many?
1: No.
0: You know, good question is, of all the winners who have won, let's say, you know, $20 million or more in the jackpot. Because you always hear, well, it cursed me. You know, it changed my life for the worse. It's terrible. But really, what percentage of people who win north of $20 million are less happy than they were before? 2%?
1: 1%? I would actually say probably 25%.
0: Oh, I disagree.
1: Well, here's why, because I do see these stories where when you do win the lottery, I mean, you really do see the true side of people when money gets involved.
0: Mm-hmm.
1: So your best friend in the world may end up being a total a-hole because they feel people will feel entitled to your money.
0: But let me put that in perspective. So you're saying of everybody who's ever won more than $20 million in a lottery, one out of four of them are less happy than they were before.
1: Yeah.
0: And you still want to win the money.
1: Yes. See,
8: how happy can he get?
1: I will help people, but I will have no problem telling people, like, just no.
0: Yeah.
1: And, you know, I plan on moving. You know, a lot of people are like, oh, my roots, I want to stay where I am. Nope, I'm out.
0: Go somewhere else.
1: Yeah, I'd want to move to Florida.
0: Mm-hmm.
1: I'd want to leave.
0: But do people still find you no matter what? Oh, here's the guy that won the lottery moving into the neighborhood.
1: I think you got to pick your neighborhood. I always think this one family is burned in my memory that won like $70 million.
0: Mm-hmm.
1: And they were in like Iowa or some Midwestern area. And they said, well, of course, we're not leaving. This is where our friends and family are.
0: Mm-hmm.
1: And they immediately, you know, people came and were threatening them. Help pay for this. Help, and their friends were like waiting. Well, I know you're going to give us some. You're going to give us some. So they ended up moving to Florida in a gated community. And they're like, this is what we had to do. I think they would give the money back.
0: Well, of course, you're right. But on the other side of it, you know, you guys are all here, my pickle pals, my family. It's all here. It's like, you know, if I go somewhere else, I'm totally alone with my wife. That's it.
2: Didn't you say you were going to make us all move to a little island with you?
0: That's what I would. That's if you really win like the $1 billion. You have to win like $1 billion. And I would buy Kellyville. I would buy like 10 houses in a gorgeous gated community, and you'd all have to move down there with
2: me. And there would be a big statue of you with abs.
0: Yeah, yeah, with abs.
1: Well,
0: yeah.
1: And he's the type, he'd hold the money over our heads every day.
0: Always. Absolutely.
1: Every single day.
2: Should you be eating that?
1: Oh, it'd be, should you? Oh, you pull up in a new car, he's going to be like, whoa.
0: Oh, yeah.
1: 100%. Is that what you're doing with my money? It'll be always be his money.
2: It's 100%. A brand new car?
1: I'd love to help my friends and my family. But I've also heard if you win the lottery, never give money away to
0: anybody. Actual.
1: What you do is you say, hey, how much is left on your mortgage?
0: Yeah.
1: $100,000, I'm going to pay off your mortgage. Never give anyone actual money because they will never spend it the way you want them to.
0: Probably true. And then, and you, once you give it away, it's not your money.
1: No, it's not. And you get animosity. So instead, go say, hey, I'll pay off your car. I'll pay off your student loans.
0: This date in history, 29 years ago. Backstreet Boys release their second album, Backstreet's Back. Look at Rachel, my God. Are you a fan?
2: Yeah, of course.
0: Who's the best Backstreet Boy?
2: I don't even know.
0: Doesn't even matter.
2: Doesn't matter.
1: No. Still touring? They just did the Sphere in Vegas.
0: I'll never see it.
2: No, of course not.
0: No, thank you. Not the Sphere.
1: No, my sister saw it, loved it. It was too much fun for you.
0: No way. Although it is tween girl music, and that is what I love.
2: I do love this. Listen to it in the car. It's okay.
0: I do love this song. You're right. That's probably why I was listening to yesterday when I almost ran Tammy off.
1: Sorry, Tammy. Everybody's back.
0: What am I supposed to do?
1: Yeah.
0: 12 years ago today, here's what I was saying earlier. We lost a great entertainer 12 years ago today. Biggie, any idea?
1: 12 years ago?
0: It's surprising to me. It feels like it's more recent than that. It's very tragic. It's a suicide.
1: Anthony Bourdain?
0: Robin Williams.
1: Oh, gosh.
0: 12 years ago today. Yeah. Bourdain was like 6 years ago, wasn't it? That wasn't that long ago.
1: I feel like it's been closer to a decade now.
0: Has it been that long?
1: Maybe you're right.
0: Anthony Bourdain?
1: Time is... I hate to say this, but I'm becoming like you. Time is just mixing in my head.
0: You could have stopped it becoming like you. I hate to say this, but I'm becoming like you.
1: Well, I used to get... I've never told you this, but sometimes you'd say, well, they died 10 years ago. Mm-hmm. And I'd look, and it'd be like 6, and I'd get so mad at you, but I'd never tell you.
0: Yeah.
1: And now I'm you, where it really does all mix together.
0: 12 years ago seems like... I would have said Robin Williams died in like 2018. It was 2014. And that was... That was awful. And that was just because he had that Lewy body disease.
1: And it really just showed because you just thought he was this happy guy.
0: Oh, I know. Great documentary about him on HBO at one point.
1: Very good.
0: Very, very good. That was 12 years ago today. That's it. Who knows what tomorrow will bring? Very philosophical.
1: Wow, that's deep.
2: Probably nothing good.
0: Right.
1: Deep way to end the show.
0: What friend from the gym will I almost run off the road today? Maybe Big B. Shane. He's going today. 25-minute run today. Are you ready?
1: Oh, God.
0: You geared up? Let's do it. Go pound some cheesecake. Then let's go in there
1: oh, and yeah.
0: do what happened.
1: Let's paint that mirror.
0: Yeah. Is that, is that blueberry pound cake?
1: It is. Is it
0: cheesecake?
1: It is.
0: Two guys named Chris show.
9: Two guys named Chris.
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0: The game is Put Up or Shut Up Rock and Roll Trivia. Chance for you to be a winner now. Take all of Chris Tim's money, which is $50 today. But remember, if you tie, you fly with our local airport, Piedmont Triad International Airport. They'll give you a $500 voucher to fly anywhere you want to go.

0: best American bands of all time. And we're up to number 5 today. Bill, are you ready?
1: Let's give it a shot.
0: Good luck. All right. We'll start the clock after the first question. Here we go. UltimateClassicRock.com has ranked the best American bands of all time. The lead singer for the band at number 5 on their list is... I'm sorry. I've messed this question up. I apologize.
2: Okay.
0: I don't need the lead singer part in it. I'm glad I caught that. UltimateClassicRock.com has ranked the best American bands of all time. The band at number 5 on the list is Aerosmith. They won 4 Grammy Awards, all in what decade?
1: Oh, the 80s.
0: No. The Styx song, Come Sail Away, was used in a pivotal scene in the short-lived but critically acclaimed TV show, Freaks and Geeks. Which of these did Dennis DeYoung of Styx say about the scene? A, I loved it, I had tears in my eyes. B, I don't know that our song was right for it. Or C, I never saw it.
1: A.
0: Yes. In which country did Metallica bassist Cliff Burton die in a bus crash? Sweden, Norway, or Finland?
1: Norway.
0: No. Which word did Led Zeppelin members use to describe Jim Morrison after seeing a live Doors show for the first time? A, legend, or B, embarrassment?
1: Legend.
0: No. What song is this?
3: Johnny looked around him and said, well, I made the big time at last. Going to know.
1: Pass.
0: What real-life band appeared as a hillbilly band in an Old West dance scene in the movie Back to the Future 3?
1: Pass.
0: What was the name of the band both Gene Simmons and Paul Stanley were members of before forming Kiss?
1: No idea. Pass.
0: Was AC/DC's Bon Scott born in England, Scotland, or Australia?
1: Australia.
0: No. What song is this?
4: I've been driving all night, my hands wet on the wheel.
1: Radar Love.
0: Yes. On January 19th, 1957, Johnny Cash appeared on television for the first time, appearing on a variety show hosted by this comedian and actor. Who was the host?
1: Red Skelton.
0: Nope. Back to the one you passed.
3: Johnny looked around him and said, well, I made the big time at last.
1: Yes.
0: Out of time. We got 2 out of 10 today for Bill.
2: Rough go
0: of it, but I had a bad start. Cleaned it up though.
2: Yeah, I can't blame that.
0: No, I can't blame that. It was I had put some extra verbiage in that question by accident. Here comes Chris Dim back in. Because I'm slumped,
2: what's
0: I
2: that?
0: Didn't catch it. I messed up, Bill, on the first question. I had some extra verbiage in it, and because I'm slumped, I didn't catch it, so I had to start over with a better read of the question.
5: No time penalty?
0: No, the clock wasn't running, so it didn't hurt him, but he still only got 2, unfortunately.
2: Now, I'm going to tell you, I think there's this tough game here.
0: Oh, do you think?
2: Yeah, so I'm only going to go with a 7 today, actually.
0: Oh, I'm going over that.
2: Okay, go ahead.
0: I am. I'm going
2: You're higher. Off. I'm not. Go ahead.
0: Okay, you're right. You're right. I'm slumped. I feel like I'm... like underwater.
5: You both need a Diet Coke. It's obvious.
0: Big time.
2: Yeah.
0: I wouldn't mind having BB Shea mule something in for me today.
5: I mean, he's coming anyway.
0: Oh, that's right.
5: Right? To mule BB?
0: That's right. He's coming in. That's right.
2: This was your idea. I've never seen someone so sick of their own ideas. What's BB Shea doing here?
6: You said to have him in 1 hour every day now.
0: I did say that. That's exactly right. All right, 2 minutes are on the clock. 3, the number to beat. Now, we could have a body bag in here today. 2, the number to beat. Chris Dim needs a 7 to body bag Bill. The body bag t-shirt brought to you by All About Care Heating and Air. Let's begin. UltimateClassicRock.com has ranked the best American bands of all time. The band at number 5 on the list is Aerosmith. They won 4 Grammy Awards, all in what decade?
5: Well, it's not going to be the 1970s. I think you want me to say the 1980s. It's possible it's the 1990s, so I'll say the 1990s.
0: That's right. The Styx song, Come Sail Away, was used in a pivotal scene in the short-lived but critically acclaimed TV series, Freaks and Geeks. Which of these did Dennis DeYoung say about the scene? A, I loved it. I had tears in my eyes. B, I don't know that our song was right for it. Or C, I never saw it.
5: Oh. A.
0: Yeah.

0: Yes. In which country did Metallica bassist Cliff Burton die in a bus crash? Sweden, Norway, or Finland?
1: Oh, man. Sweden?
0: Yes. Which word did Led Zeppelin members use to describe Jim Morrison after seeing a live Doors show for the first time? Legend or embarrassment?
1: Oh, embarrassment.
0: Yes. What song is this?
2: Johnny looked around him and said, well, I made the big time at last. Don't you know?
1: Shooting Star.
0: Yes. What real-life band appeared as a hillbilly band in an Old West dance scene in the movie Back to the Future 3?
1: I've got to be ZZ Top, right?
0: Yes. What was the name of the band both Gene Simmons and Paul Stanley were members of before forming Kiss?
1: Oh. Wicked Lester.
0: Yes. Was AC/DC's Bon Scott born in England, Scotland, or Australia?
1: I don't think he was Australian. Gosh, I can't remember his accent, what it sounded like. Scotland?
0: Yes. What song is this?
2: I've been driving all night, my hands wet on the wheel.
1: Radar Love.
0: Yes. On January 19th, 1957, Johnny Cash appeared on television for the first time, appearing on a variety show hosted by this comedian and actor. Who was the host?
1: Comedian and actor.
0: 2 seconds.
1: Milton Berle.
0: Oh, no. It was going to be a perfecto. I thought. That last one I knew was very, very hard. But other than that, I thought.
3: Well, I knew that was hard. I thought some of the multiple choice were hard.
0: He's inside my head, though. You know, yeah. When I make up the wrong answers, he knows.
3: Yeah.
0: He's right here. He's right on my head the whole time. Unfortunately for Bill.
4: Body bag. Yeah.
0: But it was this close to a perfecto. Yeah. I really thought that might happen. That's a very difficult question, though. He's on the first time Johnny Cash was ever on TV. Bill, he got you 9-2.
5: Well, what can I say? Last time, about a year ago, it was 9-4.
0: All right.
5: We wish Chris Dem the best on his retirement. I've been retired 11 years from Guilford County Schools, but obviously I haven't got any smarter when it comes to rock and roll trivia.
0: Well, I doubt he will.
1: Thank you, Bill.
0: Thanks, Bill. Appreciate
1: very
0: it.
1: Very kind of you.
0: Now we're getting a lot of suggestions on new names of this program.
1: Excellent.
0: Chris and Biggie.
1: We can do better than that.
0: That's what I thought, too. Chris and Biggie. Kelly and Biggs, Ice Knee and Fluids, Call BB.
1: Okay.
0: These are all coming in.
1: Yeah,
0: now.
1: I still think the best ones I've heard are Big and Tall. Big and Bigger.
0: Those are great. I like both
1: those
0: of those.
1: Those are really good.
0: I'm with you. I'd have no... I'm getting some pushback from management now, though, because the logo is already made for two guys named Chris. And they may just keep it that. And, we have imaging on here that's like, two guys named Chris will be right back.
1: You know, yeah.
0: Somebody's got to read that all over again.
1: Yeah.
0: It's a lot of trouble to changing a name like that.
1: Trouble is another word for money.
0: Right. There's money and there's time that would be involved.
3: Yeah, that ain't going to happen.
0: Chris Dem saw through my facade on this one. Four Grammys for Aerosmith, all won in the 90s. That's new Aerosmith.
1: Yeah.
0: You know that.
3: Yeah, he broke that down right in front of you, too.
0: He sure did. He's like, it wouldn't be the 70s. You want me to say 80s. It's 90s.
3: Yeah.
0: See, I would have thought there's no way it would be 80s. I thought it could be the 70s.
3: Oh, see, I thought...
1: You're too edgy.
3: See, you.
0: Oh, really?
3: You all thought different. I thought 80s.
0: Well, that's what the player said.
3: Yeah. 80s, yeah.
1: Well, that was like their big comeback.
3: Mm-hmm.
1: The big comeback decade.
3: So that's why I thought, okay, well, probably the 80s.
0: So what was in the 80s? The Walk This Way, Run DMC.
1: Yeah, that was 86.
0: But then what was after that?
1: Permanent Vacation.
0: Yeah. Okay.
1: Janie's Got a Gun.
0: Oh, all right. I mean, yep.
1: Those are big songs.
0: And these are...
1: And they started making the videos.
0: Yeah. I gotcha.
1: And they cleaned up.
0: Yeah, you know, that's right.
1: They got clean.
0: That's right. The sixth song, Come Sail Away. Is in a pivotal scene in the TV show Freaks and Geeks. Waterworks in here. What a scene. That show is fantastic. One season only. Dennis DeYoung said, I loved it. I had tears in my eyes. He's not alone. I have tears in my eyes, too. I won't give anything away.
1: He seems like a dramatic type. I think he's had some Broadway and showbiz background, so that doesn't surprise me.
0: We both loved it.
1: That's kind of why I guessed that.
0: I won't give away the scene in case you in your retirement decide to watch one season of Freaks and Geeks. Tremendous show. In which country did Metallica bassist Cliff Burton pass away in a bus crash on an icy road in Sweden in 1986? Terrible. I guess the other members of the band were there too and survived it.
1: Yeah, the bus slid off the road.
0: Yeah,
1: right.
0: Yeah,
1: and he was in the. He was above the driver.
0: Is that right?
3: Yeah,
1: I think.
0: I don't know. I just know that he perished.
1: Yeah.
0: I don't know anybody. I don't think anybody else did.
3: I bet they had a demanding manager who insisted they get to the next town.
0: Probably.
3: Drove on an icy road.
0: Yeah, probably so. I see you looking at me.
3: Yeah, right at you.
0: I know. Which word did
3: Don't be late for the show.
0: Which word did Led Zeppelin members usually describe Jim Morrison after seeing a live Doors show for the first time?
6: Come on, come on, come on, come on. Not
0: to- Guy's an embarrassment.
3: Harsh.
0: Really?
6: I am not afraid. What was that promise that you made?
0: Maybe he was in a bad state when they saw him on stage. Maybe he was inebriated. I know he often was. What real-life band appeared as a hillbilly band in an Old West scene in the movie Back to the Future 3? ZZ Top.
1: Didn't they record a song for the soundtrack?
0: They did, yeah.
1: Not this one.
0: No, I forget what it was.
3: It was not a hit.
1: Was it Double Back?
0: I don't remember. I only saw Back to the Future 3 once in the theater. And I thought it was all right, but I never...
1: I thought it was called Double Back.
0: Maybe. It may have been. Probably so. That sounds right. What was the name of the band both Gene Simmons and Paul Stanley were members of before forming Kiss? Wicked Lester.

0: An offensive song. But okay. Was AC/DC's Bon Scott born in England, Scotland, or Australia?
1: Oh, that's not Bon. Oh,
0: sorry, no, I messed that up. See, I'm really, really off. That's not Bon Scott.
2: Slump.
0: A slump, Biggie. I told Biggie to get this. As soon as I started, I was like, that's not going to be him. That's Brian Johnson. Scotland. Bon Scott in Scotland. Still enjoy some Brian Johnson. AC/DC. Did he start writing this song, Bon Scott?
2: No. I don't believe so.
0: No. This was Brian Johnson's first. And finally, on January 19th, 1957, Johnny Cash appeared on television for the first time. And he was on a variety show hosted by this comedian and actor. Who's the host? You want a second shot at this?
2: And the flames went higher. Could be Jerry Lewis.
0: Legendary name. I didn't know he had a variety show. The Ring
1: of Fire. Not Bob Hope.
0: Jackie Gleason. Jackie Gleason.
1: Yeah. Ah, I would have never guessed that.
0: That was by far the toughest question on the board. And I didn't even know he had a variety show.
3: Two guys named Chris.
4: Turn it up! Turn it up!
3: Rock 92.
0: Welcome back to the Two Guys Named Chris show. This is such a bombshell health report. I just read it today. A report out of a university in Australia says if you pick your nose, Christian just put his hands in his mouth. If you pick your nose, it can lead to Alzheimer's disease. They're seeing Alzheimer's. Research say.
2: Starting at what age? The nose picking, not Alzheimer's.
0: Well, all your life.
5: You get something there. You gotta go for it. But
0: it's an interesting link to. Oh, and by the way, researchers are investigating how bacteria introduced by dirty fingers travel along the nose to brain pathway, known as the olfactory nerve, and once in the brain, kick off inflammation that builds up plaque that over time becomes Alzheimer's disease.
2: Hmm.
0: That does make a little sense, doesn't it? I mean, I read the headlines like, come on. But then that does, you're like, okay, wait a minute. You're sticking something germy into your nose. That goes to your brain. Plaque builds up.
2: What if you, look, I'm not going to sit here and say I've never picked my nose. Right. Of course, I mean, we've all been schoolboys.
0: Right.
2: But occasionally there comes a time when one has to. But I wrap it in a Kleenex.
0: Different. I think that's.
2: You know, if there's something you can feel up there.
0: Yep.
2: You know, hardened.
5: Oh, that's the worst.
2: You know, it's cold booger season right now. It's frozen booger season.
5: Oh, yeah, big time.
0: This study comes at the perfect time. It is cold booger season. I think they would recommend wash your hands and then wrap a Kleenex around it and then go up.
2: Go
0: get it. Or a tweezer. You know,
2: up your nose. No. I would not introduce sharp metal.
0: Up your nose to try and grab on to whatever's up there. I mean, sometimes.
2: I think you've given too much away. You've played your hand.
5: Yeah.
2: You're a booger tweezer?
0: Well, I just thought of it. I thought maybe you'd go up there.
2: Right. The tweezer.
0: Man,
2: who thinks of that?
0: BB Shea yesterday got called on the carpet because we had that meeting
2: in public?
0: Well, in that meeting.
2: In front of coworkers?
0: Once a week, we have a meeting with about 10 people around the table discussing promotional ideas. And I walked into it, and one...
5: Shh, she's there. That's what normally happens.
2: All the fun stops.
0: Mm-hmm. One woman at the table claimed she caught BB Shea walking out of the restroom while the urinal was flushing without washing his hands.
5: Ooh.
0: And
5: he better not be that guy.
0: Well, she called him on it, and he said, you got to cut me some slack. And she goes, I'm not going to cut you slack. And he said, well, I'm really busy. And, you know,
2: ooh.
0: She looked at me and said, do you always wash your hands? And I said, yes. And BB Shea said, that's cap. You're capping hard.
2: Now, I'm old. What does that mean?
0: Lie. Okay. You're lying. My son does that all the time.
5: Yeah.
0: Capping hard.
5: I feel like non-washers of hands know their kind.
0: I'm not going to comment on it.
5: Chris Dem and I, very different, but we have always long stood the same lines of washing hands and the bathrooms here.
0: It's important. It's very important to wash your hands, obviously. That
2: sounds like something court-ordered you to say.
0: Please. Yeah. Of course I wash
2: You're
0: my hands.
2: Booger picking, no hand washing peer.
0: That's not true. I don't.
5: And what is he so busy? Where did this come from?
2: Well, It is a free lunch when that meeting rolls around.
0: Right.
2: So he's got to get in there and get first dibs.
0: Well, he was hovering over a barbecue chicken as he spoke, and he said, "I, you just got to cut me some slack on this."
2: Yeah, he wants the first piece.
0: Sometimes he's too busy to wash his hands.
2: Grab his double dessert.
0: She caught him, and I instantly answered in the affirmative. And then somebody else said, it really opened a can of worms here. Someone else said, remember back during COVID when we all pretended to wash our hands more but really didn't? And everybody, the women especially, said, what are you talking about? Of course we washed our hands more during COVID. Obviously we washed our hands all the time. And he goes, oh, yeah, I did too.
2: Yeah.
0: It's like, yeah, but you didn't. You didn't.
2: Yeah. That's not the card you led with.
0: I fell off. I mean, I did start out COVID washing my hands more, but fell off to back to regular levels by the time COVID ended. And as I noted at the table yesterday, all of us around the table got COVID, except for a couple of, I don't know if BB Shea's had it. And he.
2: If he did, I don't recall it, yeah.
0: Did BB Shea have COVID, Biggie? Do you remember?
5: Oh, yeah, he's had COVID once or twice,
0: okay.
5: Yeah.
0: Okay.
5: Well, and you know, I think BB Shea, now he's in a relationship now, too. I feel like that may have changed some of his
2: habits.
5: Yeah, because I guarantee you, when he's with his girlfriend,
0: of course,
5: at her place, or so, he's washing his hands. Yeah, you're always perfect.
0: Many years ago, we were talking about my son at the time, who was about 10 or 12, hated, like, shower, you know, or washing his hands. Now he showers all the time. And we had a caller who said, you'll know when he starts dating, that's when he'll start showering. Because once you get a piece of ass, you start washing your ass. That was our caller's logic on that. Stuck with.
5: Oh, yeah.
0: Always stuck
5: great
0: with.
5: Great logic, though.
2: Be the gray man is our two great, great takeaways.
0: Be the gray man. And you start washing your ass, you get a piece of ass. That was his. It was a, you know, a life lesson.
5: I've thought more about you, Chris Kelly, too, because you said you want to be the gray man.
0: Yeah.
5: I don't think you'll ever pull that off.
0: You don't think I could?
5: You think that guy has a gun? That pussy? Look at him. If he has a gun, he's going to fall down his pant leg. He's going to shoot himself.
0: The gray man. Anonymous, you're talking about picking your nose. Now, the study was out of Australia. If you pick your nose because you got germy fingers up your nose, it leads to Alzheimer's. Go ahead.
6: So, do you remember the cell phones of the early 2000s that had the antenna you had to pull out, had the round end on it?
0: Oh, yeah.
6: I could never find anything to pick my nose with, so I would use that, and my wife and kids would always hound me about it. Say, ooh, Dad, that's gross. But I'm like, that's the best nose picker I could find.
0: Fantastic.
6: And it worked perfectly.
0: Fantastic.
2: Jesus. Oh, Motorola.
5: I don't remember that in the commercial.
0: Yeah.
2: But most people pull those things out with their teeth.
0: Did you then pull them out with your teeth?
6: It fit up there perfectly.
0: Okay. Did you ever pull it out, though, with your teeth?
2: We need to make a call.
0: Like later in the day?
6: Yeah, and then occasionally I would have to clean it because there would be a little crusty stuff on it.
0: That's right. That's right. That's what happens.
2: That's ugly.
5: Maybe Steve Jobs saw you and was like, well, I got to invent something.
2: What if we put the antenna inside?
0: Yeah. We have to. Thank you, Anonymous. Appreciate it.
2: Yeah. This is something that that is a kind of, I guess, a mystery to me. We're all guys, and we've all seen thousands and thousands upon of guys who go to the toilet, zip up, check themselves in the mirror and just walk out.
0: Well, sure, yeah.
2: What is the environment in women's rooms? Do they always wash or do they still some? I mean, because I know the whole process is different.
0: I think they do. I feel like women just take it more seriously.
2: Yeah. Even though they have more layers of typically toilet paper.
0: I do. I think they.
5: But we've also been told many times through the years that like women's restrooms are way nastier than men's. Which I never believe.
0: Yeah, I have heard that too, but that's surprising.
5: Yeah, that's very shocking to me. I always just.
2: What about here in this building?
0: Women's is cleaner.
5: Yeah.
2: Boom.
0: I mean, I've used it. I've used the women's restroom.
2: Gotcha.
0: When the listen,
2: There's restrooms on every floor.
0: Well, but I don't want to walk downstairs. And when the men's room is full, there's not that many people here. I'm just like, you know, I'll go in the women's room. And then
2: it's all pipes.
0: Yeah. And then when I come out, I peep to make sure nobody's standing there. You know, I look through like a little crack, make sure Katie's not outside.
5: Oh my God,
0: I feel like
5: it's getting more and more peeper.
0: Well, I feel like she'd think it's an abuse to you.
5: It is.
2: It is. It's a breach.
0: Room. Sometimes you just gotta go. I mean, five times in my life I've used that women's room. It's very nice. I like it, the women's room here.
2: Yeah.
0: Then BB Shea yesterday, he basically admitted that he didn't always wash his hands.
2: And then goes to the buffet.
0: Yeah. But I felt bad for him because, like, the women who were they were just like hunting him, like, you know, like they kept on bearing down on it. And finally,
2: like a pack of dogs?
0: Yes, yes.
2: On a wounded animal.
0: They wouldn't let it go. And finally, he's just like, you got to give me a break here, you know. And that was sort of the way it ended.
2: Did they throw sanitizer at him?
0: Yeah, they did all that stuff, you know. And, you know, they were loud. One of them especially was very loud in going after him. And I felt for the man a little bit. And then it was like, you always have to wash your hands. And I said, well, what if you don't touch it? You know, what if you just go in there and dangle and do your business and then zip up without ever touching your skin? Do you still have to touch? And the answer was yes, because it's still a germy environment. And no matter what, you have to wash your hands when you leave the restaurant.
2: The door handle going in, door handle going out.
0: Yes, exactly. Tracy, you're talking about women and their hand washing. Go ahead.
7: Good morning, gentlemen.
0: Morning.
7: Yeah, there's some nasty-ass women out there, too.
0: Mm-hmm.
7: Okay.
0: Yeah, okay.
7: And this is one, and my I've worked remotely now for about 4 or 5 years, and this is the least sick I've ever been in my life because I'm working from home.
0: Yeah, oh, my
7: in
0: goodness.
7: In an office environment, you know, you go into, you know, the restroom, and you'd be at the sink, you know, lathering up your hands and whatnot, and there will be women that will come out, flush, run their fingers through their hair, check their makeup, and walk right out of the bathroom.
0: Oh.
7: And just nasty as hell.
0: Yep.
7: Which is part of the reason why I was always very, very leery about potlucks. Because I've had, you know, coworkers that, you know, that have observed behaviors that maybe I didn't observe. And, you know, you get to the table and they'll elbow you like, don't eat that.
0: Yeah, don't have that. So-and-so made it. I saw her in the bed. Tracy, a delight. Once
2: yes.
0: again, you've shed some light on this. We appreciate you calling, as always. Thank you. It's interesting that she's never been this healthy since
2: right.
0: she stopped working around people. That does make sense, though, doesn't it?
2: I mean, it does.
0: Not being breathed on. Paul, you're talking about hand washing. Go ahead.
8: Okay. Help with the end of this debate right here.
0: Mm-hmm.
8: In Charlotte, there's an establishment. I will not name it. But when you go in, to the left is the men's bathroom. To the right is the women's bathroom. But when you come out, it's communal row of sinks. So on the right side, it's got all the women's soap dispensaries. On the left side is all the men's soap dispensaries. The left side, all the guys, all the soap is full. Go on the right side where the women come out, they're empty.
0: That's right. That's right. That's true.
2: That's field research right there.
0: My wife, sometimes she'll say to me, I haven't replaced your soap in the sink in some time. And I'm like, oh, I like to use
2: it. Oh, I do it when you're not here.
0: Yeah, exactly. Thank you, Paul. I like to. That's a great
2: first
0: point.
2: Of every month. That's when I do
0: it's
2: it.
0: A great point. Yes, I always, no matter if it needs it or not, I top it off. First of every month. George, you're talking about women's restrooms. Go ahead.
9: Yes, I can speak on the women's bathrooms after doing 15 to 20 years of apartment maintenance.
0: Yes.
9: Any woman's bathroom was way worse than any guy's bathroom, especially when you're talking about single people. The women's bathrooms were the one that stunk like spoiled towels and things like that. Their showers would be more black and everything from not being cleaned. It was easily women's bathrooms being more disgusting.
0: I'm shocked.
2: Yeah,
0: I would have thought men who lived alone would have a worse bathroom for sure.
2: Yeah.
0: Thank you very much, George. Appreciate it. I would always, when I was single living in an apartment, I would clean the apartment. It would be nasty, but if I ever got a woman that I thought was coming back there, I would clean it so
2: well. Oh, yeah.
0: Well.
2: Get all the sprays and just, I would spray everything on every surface in the apartment bathroom
0: yes.
2: and just let them fight it out. I'd leave for an hour.
0: Yes. It makes
2: toilet,
0: yeah.
2: sink,
0: yeah.
2: shower, everything.
0: Oh, the spontaneous combustion in that room.
2: Yes.
0: Yeah.
2: It was probably potentially lethal.
0: I'm surprised it wasn't a fire or or she's just knocked out by the fumes when she got
2: right.
0: there. But I did have women comment and say, oh, your apartment is so clean. But little did they know I had worked.
5: Of course.
0: At the last minute. I guess every guy goes through that.
2: Mm-hmm.
0: Ryan, you're talking about women's restrooms as well. Go ahead.
10: Yeah, I was just going to share a story. I was on a work trip. We were working outside. There were probably 30 guys and one woman there with us. So we had one of those mobile trailers, those mobile toilet trailers.
0: Yeah.
10: Two sides were guys, one was woman. And because there were so many guys, it was always full. So I went into the woman's side, didn't think anything of it. But when I sat down, did my business, the whole toilet fell off its foundation. It was wobbly. Yeah, it was terrible. So I was worried about making a big mess. Thankfully, got everything flushed and situated, but I wanted to make sure that didn't happen to anyone else. Walked outside, used a Sharpie, made a note, said, hey, you know, warning, toilet, you know, broken, beware. Well, discreetly, I was trying to do this discreetly, but as I was walking back, about everybody had gathered outside the trailers, all looked at me and said, hey, what you got there? What you got on that piece of paper? So I had to turn the piece of paper around, and it said, you know, toilet broken. They said, how'd you break the toilet? You destroyed the woman's toilet. You know, the one woman there, didn't know her at all, but I became the guy that destroyed the woman's toilet inside of the bathroom at the whole work trip.
0: And there's only one woman, and she knows it was you. Is that the worst or what? God, it's the worst. See, that's why I felt bad for B.B. Shea yesterday, because the women, especially in the room, were all over him for not washing his hands.
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Rock 92, Jason Goodman, Littlest Patriot. It looks like 7-Up is changing its formula. It's no longer going to be a lemon-lime soda. They're actually going to be calling it a lime lemon soda with more of a lime flavor. I haven't had 7-Up in forever.

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0: Two guys named Chris. 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
0: That little ditty gave us this little ditty. 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

All right, we got to start using different pins, like your pin number on your debit card. Apparently, 27% of all pins are one of 20 combinations, including 1234, 111, and 000. We got to be doing better than that. That can be easily broken or hacked. It's Rock 92, some Europe now in the final countdown.

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1: Hey, it's Towns. In about 50 days with Greensboro weight loss, almost 4 years ago now, and it's stayed off. And that's the most important part. How? It's a doctor-developed program built around the science of metabolism, why your body holds on to weight in the first place. 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

0: Rock 92. I'm Jason Goodman. Littlest Patriot. Back to school is coming up soon if your kids are already in school, if you have kids. Well, here's a question, the great debate. Should we get rid of homework in schools?
1: Yeah, 100%. Listen, my kids are in school 8 hours a day. They're there from 7 to 3. And then you're telling me that they have to come home and for several hours they have to work on homework?
0: Guess what? I agree with you.
1: It's causing us to get stressed out.

0: Rock 92, the great debate. Should we get rid of homework in schools? What do you think?
1: I mean, as someone who really didn't enjoy homework, it kind of sounds amazing. But at the same time, I mean, like, I think it does prep you for life.
0: Yeah, I know. But when kids have after-school activities, it almost gets impossible.
1: I don't know. Maybe a little bit less homework?

0: Two guys named Chris.
1: Over the last 50 years, the average man has half the sperm he used to have.
2: Why? Fertility rates are way down. Low. So many people are having to go to fertility doctors to conceive.
1: What do you think it is?
3: Mountain Dew.
2: You could be onto something.
3: Look, that was always a thing when I was in middle school. They were like, hey, man, if you drink a bunch of Mountain Dew, it lowers your sperm count. And as a middle schooler, I'm like, who cares? You know, what do I need sperm for?
1: Right. Well, I sure wasn't using it back
3: then. Yeah, exactly.
1: I'll tell you that.
0: Two guys named Chris. Mornings and nights. Rock 92.
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Of course, McDonald's is number one. I miss the Whopper. I haven't been to Burger King in a long time. I'm going to have to stop by. 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

woke last night to the sound of thunder. How far off, I sat and wondered. Started humming a song from 1962. Ain't it funny how the night moves? When you just don't seem to have as much to lose. Strange how the night moves.

Hi, this is Chris Kelly. 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

He used his Morse code skills to send a secret message in his music. He included the message, register, and vote. 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

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Tomorrow morning on the Two Guys Named Chris show, couple gets married in the strangest place you can think of, although you've been there a million times. Where'd they get married? 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
1: 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Martha Stewart cooks her bacon in the oven, and she puts a little brown sugar on it and a little cayenne pepper. 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
2: Sad.
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7: 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I can't wait to see you Saturday for UFC 330 at the Treasure Club.

2. Rumors spreading round, and that takes its time. 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And you know what I'm talking about. 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They got a lot of nice girls.

Hi, this is Chris Kelly. Tomorrow morning on the Two Guys Named Chris Show, couple gets married in the strangest place you can think of, although you've been there a million times. 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

0: on Friday night. I yell and scream and I'm telling him why.
1: 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This box was his favorite toy. The Talk Box. 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

0: Two Guys Named Chris, the show that makes you laugh.
1: Remember when Chris Dim, our former colleague, retired, Mayor came in and proclaimed that day Chris Dim Day. So I said to Biggie, who and when's going to be Chris Kelly Day? What do we?
2: Well, we need to petition your hometown. 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
2: 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Look what the cat dragged in. 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

0: Rock 92 is as local as you can get. We've been rocking the Triad for decades and laughing along with the two guys named Chris Show. Thanks for being part of the family. We are Rock 92.
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0: Two guys named Chris.
1: I tell you, when I started turning against China, COVID, I was standing in line at the Costco, outside the Costco. We were lined up around the Costco, and we were 6 feet apart. Remember those days?
2: Oh, man.
1: Awful.
2: I was in college. It was awesome. I get to do all my school from home. I got to cheat on everything. It was amazing.
0: Two guys named Chris. Mornings and nights. Rock 92.
3: I just found another way that I'm a toxic coworker. Another way I'm a toxic coworker. They said that if you berate someone over their love of pumpkin spice latte, you're a toxic coworker. I did that to me 5 years ago.
4: Yeah, he did too.
3: And I've beaten him into submission so much that now he doesn't like
4: it. Now he has. He's won. It's a rare victory for this man, but he did.
3: It's a toxic norm to go after those who like pumpkin spice.
4: Just like a true bully. You've turned me into the bully.
3: I roped him in. I just told BB Shay, we went to the gym together yesterday. Oh, you look like a million bucks.
4: Oh, thank you.
3: Look at this guy in there just killing it. So at our gym, I can't give the name of it. I can't.
4: You had a talking to.
3: They don't advertise. Yeah. So I'm not supposed to give the name of it.
4: Don't even say the color. In general conversation?
3: That's right.
2: Nothing. Never again.
3: Not to say the color. I've tried to get him. I say, don't you want to advertise? No.
4: No. You talk about us enough.
3: I don't say the name.
4: I don't say the name.
3: But there's these things you get. The more you work on the big screen is your splat point, you know. That's what you get. It's like your heart rate gets up, and every minute you spend in those zones, you get points.
4: Okay.
3: But you're only, they tell you early on, only look at yourself. And it's on the grid on a television. Only look at yourself. But I always check out what BB Shay's doing.
4: Oh, you can't help yourself.
3: Always. And I'm always looking up at it. And yesterday, he bagged like 20 splat points.
4: Oh, okay.
3: Crushing it in there yesterday.
5: You're not supposed to compare yourself. But I will say, the first day I went with you, I was struggling pretty bad. And our friend Coach Kathy came up to me, and she said, look, this is about you. This isn't about anybody else. It's not about Chris Kelly. And I was like, but I want him to like me, though. I want his approval desperately.
3: I told Kathy, leave him alone. Let him have that.
4: Both of you are sad.
5: I seek his approval.
6: I must have a challenge. I brought in a weakling to show myself life. Against.
3: That's right. Yeah, well,
6: when he gets too strong, I'll have him removed.
3: He's going in Saturday for his birthday burn. Don't think I didn't make him do that, too. I beat him to submission.
4: Yeah.
3: He said, I'm taking my birthday off. I said, nonsense. Get in for your birthday burn. We do birthday burpees at the end.
4: Oh, God. Thank God. Wait, let me see. How many is that for you?
3: 34?
4: 34.
3: 34 burpees for us on Saturday.
4: Well, if you've ever wanted to ride in an ambulance, it'll be on your birthday.
2: Be fun.
3: Yeah. Let's go. Birthday burpees on Saturday. That's what we're going to do. But we were at odds today. Said, man, you missed the pre-rehearsal, Biggie. Rehearsal of this one.
4: Oh, man.
3: Good. First of all, we were talking birthday burns. Then had La La Land come. The movie La La Land.
4: I love that movie.
5: They're re-releasing it in theaters for the 10th anniversary.
2: Okay.
3: Well, here's the difference. Here's why I'm toxic. All right. BB Shay knows that I love the movie La La Land. Now, he doesn't like it. And you and I love it, right?
4: I love it, yeah. I think it's a great movie.
3: So, me too.
4: Kind of a throwback movie.
3: Yeah. And you haven't seen it.
2: Not yet.
3: Ryan Gosling.
2: Yeah, I know. I can't believe. And I like Emma Stone, too. I can't believe I haven't seen it.
3: They're wonderful.
4: It's great.
3: They're wonderful together. Well, I know that BB Shay doesn't like it. Now, here's why he's a nice guy. He comes in and says, hey, just to let you know, for the 10th anniversary of La La Land, they're re-releasing it into the theater. I haven't seen it in the theater. I saw it later. You know, I didn't even know what it was really about. And just one day I started it and was immediately drawn in. Loved it. Well, I know BB Shay doesn't like it. So I said, it's one of my top 10 movies of all time. And he said, it's trash. I said, it's better than The Social Network, which I know he loves.
4: He's trying to piss me off early this morning.
3: So we just went in.
2: I thought there were going to be some splat points right there in the room. Gosh, there was so much tension.
3: And tatting, just nailing each other, just crushing. That's right. I went after him.
4: Wow.
3: He was trying to be nice.
4: I know. I was going to say, for no reason at all, you came at him.
3: Toxic. I'm a toxic
4: big time.
3: That's just what I am and what I do.
2: He also gave his opinion on the new Spider-Man movie. Chris Kelly did.
3: I said.
4: Without seeing it.
3: Not that good.
4: Now that is a classic Chris Kelly move.
3: Not that good.
4: Oh, did you go see Spider-Man?
3: No.
4: I'm just giving you my opinion on it.
2: And I paused for a second because I was going to say, have you seen it? But I was like, no, he hasn't seen it.
3: Rachel said, I might see Spider-Man this weekend. Not very good. Don't waste your time.
6: Yeah. You're only calling it the best Spider-Man ever.
3: Everybody loved it.
5: Until they made $1 billion.
3: Yeah, it's not that good. I'm not that into it.
2: Total flop.
3: You know, we got into a discussion yesterday. This is interesting. Economics. Yesterday at that meeting that BB Shea and I have to sit through, we got to talking about, who's the comedian that's coming here?
5: Nikki Glaser.
3: And it's not sold out yet. And so somebody said, why wouldn't it sell out? She's such a big name. And I said, well, people have to buy groceries. You know, I'm sure the ticket prices are $100, and they are, for the Nikki Glaser show. And so then it became a discussion of, yeah, you know, you have to make those choices. You know, I think maybe that's a reason that movies are doing so well, is because if I can spend $25 for two tickets to the movie theater, I'll take that over $200 to see Nikki Glaser, you know?
5: Mm-hmm. Yeah, absolutely.
3: I'd rather see Spider-Man for $25 for me and my wife than to go see Nikki Glaser for $200.
4: Yeah, it's great to see Nikki Glaser live, but I bet in a month she has a special that you can watch on TV streaming service you already have.
3: Probably now. I mean, you can probably see it right now.
4: Oh, yeah, yeah.
3: Anyway, but then, so we were like, well, are people still going to sporting events and concerts? Well, we were talking about a lot of concerts have been canceled. But yet, it's so puzzling to me. There's a reason I'm not an economist.
2: Mm-hmm.
3: I studied it.
4: Well, I think you were waiting for some type of approval there, but we weren't going to. We weren't going to give you that.
3: There's a reason I'm not an economist. Because then today, out of curiosity, someone else is in the meeting. Our friend Jared, he just 5 minutes ago, he sent out an email that said, actually, people are going to see concerts. Like, people going to concerts is up. And live sporting events, totally resilient. Like, that's up. Like, all of these things. So it's such a mixed bag. The stock market's through the roof, but gas prices are so high. You know, I can't figure it out.
4: Really. I think people are more cautious with their money. I think they will still spend it if it's something they really, really want to see or do.
3: But yet, I hear young people spend it on whatever they know they're never going to retire. So they're spending willy-nilly.
5: Exactly. We want experiences because we can't afford a house.
2: Well, you know, with the concert thing, a lot of these artists are canceling their tours or downsizing their, you know, whatever venue because they're not selling. But what I don't think they understand is a lot of us are waiting till the day of to buy the tickets because that's when they're the cheapest.
3: Well, in fact, in that meeting, because I'm getting ready to go to the Alabama-Tennessee game. And last year when I went to Georgia, Tennessee, my son's driving to Knoxville today.
4: Today.
3: A lot of sadness last night.
4: Yeah. Now the good news is he'll be back in
3: 9 months.
4: And then there'll be a lot of, is he ever going to leave?
3: He said, I'll be back. Don't worry. I said, I know.
4: I bought inflatable furniture for a reason.
3: That's exactly right.
4: No permanent investments.
3: That's exactly right. So anyway, so my son is going to Tennessee, and, you know, all fine. And I'm going to go see the Alabama-Tennessee game this year. So last year when I went to see Georgia-Tennessee, I bought those tickets about 6 weeks in advance, and I paid a pretty price. Mm-hmm. But I was told, now, if you wait till, like, day before or day of, you can get it for half that price. But it's a little nervous.
4: It's risky, especially if it's something you really want
3: to
4: see.
3: And I do. Of course, we want to be at that game. So I'm not sure how to treat it. You know, I looked last night on StubHub. Of course, the prices are through the roof. The game is in October. But do I wait until 3 days before the game or a day before the game?
2: I mean, we have a coworker that I think it was last NFL season. Mm-hmm. He booked the flight before he bought the tickets. I mean, he booked the flight and then bought the tickets for the game, like the day of.
4: Rachel's right. I have friends who are those people that they will go outside of the stadium and wait till, you know, kickoff and then be like, all right, let's see what's cheap now.
3: It worries me. I don't know that I have.
4: I can't live that life.
5: No, I want to guarantee my spot.
3: Me too.
5: I want to make sure that I have a ticket.
3: Yeah, me too. And, you know, that was when I was so wowed by technology. That day in Knoxville, like 2 hours before the game, my phone buzzed, and there were the tickets on the phone. And I was like, how in the what? It's like, ready for your event? Here's your tickets. I was like, what? How can we do this? They do.
4: I do think there's a lot of, which I always see when you look at the economy, credit card debt, which is rarely mentioned, is at an all-time high.
3: Aha! I saw that on the news yesterday.
4: It's a back-end news story, but quietly, credit card debt is unbelievable for most Americans now because the mindset is, I'll just pay for it later. That's why these, what they call afterpay sites, are so huge. The Klarna, the Affirm.
3: Well, Affirm, I didn't know what that was. Mm-hmm. And that came up yesterday. Yeah. We were talking economy, just shooting the bull, shooting the breeze in this meeting after the meeting was over. And someone says, I was asked if I wanted to affirm groceries. And I said, what is affirm? And they were like, well, obviously you make more money than I do. And I said, oh, yeah.
4: Affirm is, I mean, it gives you several options, but I think most is like a once a month payment.
3: Okay.
4: So what you can do, like if you have a trip coming up, let's say you're like, okay, I know I want to do my nice big summer vacation. I'm going to buy it with affirm and pay over the next year for it. And I'll just do it for the next one too.
3: You pay interest?
4: Oh, yeah.
3: Have to.
4: Yeah.
3: But how's that different than a credit card? I mean, it's just a credit card.
4: But with a lot of times with Affirm, you're given more of a, like, a longer leash, I guess.
3: A high-risk credit card type thing.
4: Yeah, and it's not as, I don't know if they, like, if you have bad credit.
2: Yeah, I don't think it's much of a commitment
4: exactly,
2: to it.
4: It's not going to deny you, necessarily, because it just wants to know.
2: It wants you to make the purchase. Yes.
3: And if you don't pay them back, do they come after you?
4: I would assume so. I don't think, though, a lot of them advertise it doesn't hurt your credit, but they have to come after you in some way.
3: They need their money, obviously.
4: Yeah.
3: I don't know. That's a new thing.
4: They advertise now where it's almost like you said, a Klarna card.
3: Yeah.
4: Where it's like, oh, can you not buy your groceries this week? We'll split it over the next 4 weeks.
3: She said that. I mean, so that indicates to me, my God, people are really struggling. They can't afford groceries. They're putting it on, Affirm or whatever. But then, you see that people are going to movies. They are going. It's such a weird mixed bag.
4: And that's why I just think, and I don't know when the credit card debt will catch up, but I mean, at some point, you got to start paying it back.
3: But,
4: and,
3: I've heard that for such a long time.
4: Yeah.
3: Literally, when I was a kid, they were saying credit card debt. I mean, it just keeps going up.
4: I have slowly been crawling myself out, as for years.
3: Oh, yeah.
4: But then something happens and you take a hit. My dog.
3: Mm-hmm.
4: I had just paid off a card.
3: Mm-hmm.
4: Truly, had just paid it off, and the next week she got sick. I had to put everything on that,
3: and then
4: and now I'm back. I'm like, all right, here we go again.
3: Always something. You know what I did yesterday? This is home ownership. You rent a home.
2: Mm-hmm.
3: You live with your parents.
4: Yes,
3: keep doing that. Okay,
2: keep doing that.
3: Keep doing that. Stay with your parents. Yesterday we had an issue. Had to call the man. Because I told you the air conditioning unit was going thump thump.
4: Remember that?
3: So he came out. He's like, "Oh, this is an easy fix. This is really nothing."
4: Oh, good.
3: It cost $100. I was like, "Oh, great. Okay." But he said, "I have to go down to the basement where the unit is." Well, we go down to the basement. My dog Frank goes with me.
2: That was a bad idea.
3: Terrible.
6: Anything I can eat down here?
3: Christmas decorations.
2: He's got tinsel.
3: Had some tinsel in the mouth.
6: I haven't had tinsel before.
3: It was a tug of war with tinsel. So. The way it sets up is there's an unfinished basement where we keep a lot of that kind of stuff. And that's where all the heating and all that kind of stuff is. And then around the corner, there's a door that opens, and that's the crawl space. And, then it's like dirt. Okay. And we're on well water, so there's some plumbing for the well under there. I never go down there. Spiders? Good God.
4: Oh.
3: Okay.
4: Big time.
3: So, anyway, as I'm down there with the man and he's working on the air conditioning, my dog, Franklin, goes around the corner to where that crawl space is. Now, the door is closed. I can't see. But he starts licking as if he's drinking water.
4: Uh-oh.
3: And I think, why is there water on the floor that he's drinking?
4: Please be oil like the Beverly Hillbillies. Now, that's a reference for a certain demographic.
3: Yes.
4: But
3: yes. I could move to Beverly Hills, right?
4: Whatever he's licking, please God, let it be oil.
3: And he's licking. He's like... So I go around and see what he's got, and there's like a big muddy puddle of water on the floor, and I was like, that's no good. So I open the door to where the well stuff is, and there's water literally spraying at me. Psst, and I hear that sound. Psst, and the whole thing, there's like, 5 inches of water.
4: You know what I've done? Close the door.
2: Don't open it again.
4: This feels like a next week problem.
3: If the dog hadn't gone down there with me, it would have been until Christmas.
4: Yeah.
3: When I go down for the Christmas decoration, and it would have all been underwater. I mean, seriously, it was like spraying at me. And I was like, oh, God. And I took one step in, and it was like I was Spider-Man. I was totally enwrapped in a spider web. In a spider web. I was just like, So then I took Biggie's advice. I thought, what would Biggie do? And I closed the door.
4: I didn't see any of this.
3: And I said to the AC man, you know, there's water spraying in that room. And he said, ooh, good luck.
4: I don't know nothing about that.
2: It's not his job.
4: That'll be $100.
3: Yeah.
4: I didn't even know. I fixed one part. That's a different company.
3: He was such a nice guy. He's like,
4: he did that kind of slow whistle thing.
6: That is not good.
3: Right. So I went back upstairs with the dog and everything. And then I thought about it for a while. I was like, I wonder what I should do down there. You know, should I call somebody on this thing? Now, we got a general handyman who comes, Eddie, who comes over from time to time. And so my wife got home. She was working. And I said, listen, not to alarm you, but
4: your feet are going to be wet.
2: Massive flood downstairs.
3: There's water spraying in the crawl space, and it's spraying at me, you know. And she goes, well, you better call Eddie. So I was like, yeah, probably so. This is about 4 o'clock now. So I call Eddie, and
4: hey, Eddie.
3: Hey, Eddie, how are you?
4: What you doing?
3: He says, oh, I'm finishing up a job over here. Can't wait to go home and put my feet up. And I was like, well, maybe you could veer over to my neighborhood here for a minute. And he's like, and he goes, are you sure you need me? I said, well, there's water spraying down in the basement. He said, all right, I'll come by. So he comes by. I go down there with him. He opens the door, and he says, he's of he is Hispanic. And he said, Dios mío. Madre de Dios.
4: I don't know what you're saying, but I don't think it's good.
2: It doesn't sound good.
3: Ay, madre de Dios. So, he's like, just go upstairs and I'll take care of this. So he has to go get parts and all this.
4: Oh, really, gosh.
3: I mean, it was just one pipe had just burst, basically. Yeah. But he's like, it's a good thing you caught this. I mean, he was there till 10 o'clock and they turned the water off, too.
4: Oh, wow.
3: Now, my daughter's first day of school is today.
4: Ooh.
3: And she came home ready to get all her.
4: Oh, yeah.
3: And there was no water. And she goes, well, are we going to have water in the morning? And I said, no. And she goes, if we don't, I'm not going to school.
4: I was
3: going
4: to say, because I bet, what do they call it? An everything shower?
3: Yes.
4: First day of school was an everything shower.
3: She's taking an everything shower, and she's not, you know, she's got a, and I said, well, school is about learning. She's like, what? I don't think so.
4: No. No.
2: Are you new?
3: I said, school really should not be about what you look like on the first day. She goes, if we don't have water, I'm not going.
4: First day of senior year?
3: I said, but you have to go to school. It's the first day of. Eddie got it fixed. Eddie took care of everything. But see, Eddie's the my dog does not like people of Hispanic descent. And so.
4: Or any descent other than white.
3: So he went
4: other
3: crazy.
4: Than pale white.
3: You know, he's baring his teeth. I was like, good boy.
4: He's friendly.
3: I said he's real friendly. Eddie's just, you know, back in the corner.
4: That's my favorite part of being anywhere is when somebody's holding their growling dog by the collar going, he loves people. Friendly, so friendly. Like, I don't think he is.
2: Just don't try to touch him.
3: Eddie got it fixed. Thank God.
2: Well, I know. Franklin finally did a good thing.
3: I honestly.
4: Yes.
3: Even though I was in the basement, if it's just a lucky thing that Franklin went down there with me, or I wouldn't have even seen the puddle in the corner. There were boxes between me and the puddle. I wouldn't have seen it. And because he was licking over there, I was like, what could he possibly be doing? Drinking, you know? And because of that, otherwise, seriously, I would have gone down there the day after Thanksgiving to get the Christmas ornaments, and they'd have been underwater. I just, and my wife said, from now on, I need to do a weekly walkthrough of the entire house.
2: That seems a little dramatic.
3: I don't know, though. I mean, I just don't go in the basement.
4: Yeah.
3: And if things, you know, go wrong there, I don't go.
4: Gosh, but what a feeling to live in a house so big you don't know when something's wrong.
3: I knew you'd say
2: that. You should be able to hear it.
3: I could not. I couldn't hear it.
4: Not from the third level.
3: There's soundproofing down there. I just did not hear it. And, you know, my wife said, you have to do a walkthrough of this entire house at once per week. So every Friday now, I'm walking through the whole house and taking a look at everything.
4: Something made a noise in my garage yesterday during a storm. And I just thought to myself, that's a later problem.
3: Take me. Whatever it is.
4: I still don't know. It could be. I mean,
3: doesn't matter.
4: There could be a hole in the garage right now. And I thought, I was like, that's a tomorrow or next day.
3: I mean, it weighed on my mind. I thought about just being like, I'll pretend I didn't see this. Sometimes I do that. You're just like, I didn't see it.
4: At this point, if a crime is committed in front of me, I may be like, I didn't see it, bro. You're good. I'm not. I don't want involvement. You know, I don't want involvement in anything anymore.
3: I know. I know what you're talking about. Speaking of that Tennessee-Alabama game, a P1 listener emailed me about that. How to get tickets and stuff like that. And I didn't get back to him. And 2 hours later, he emailed and said, you know, I used to email Chris Dim and he always emailed me back.
4: I was on that.
3: I saw you were on that.
4: I didn't say anything.
3: I know. I know.
4: My eyes couldn't roll back farther.
7: I miss Chris Dim. Chris Dim would respond to me.
4: It's a new era.
3: We're toxic.
4: Yeah.
3: I don't know if you heard.
4: We're in our toxic era.
3: I'm toxic. This is the toxic era. Yeah. I'm not responding. And I thought to myself, should I respond? And I was like, nah, I won't. Yeah. What was your line earlier this week? Somebody said, I miss Chris Dim. He said, F Chris Dim. Whatever.
4: What?
3: Enough already. I said, you know, I mentioned to my wife, Chris Dim's watching the Little League World Series. I said, Chris Dim's watching the Little League World Series. She's, I don't care what Chris Dim watches on TV.
2: Well,
4: she's holding a grudge. She holds grudges.
3: We're holding grudges now. T, you're talking about the basement issue. Go ahead.
8: Yes, sir. Hey, just put you a do what I did. I put a dehumidifier down there. Uh-huh. Put a like a Ring stick cam, so you can look through it through your phone. So you, that way you can sit in a recliner and you check the basement.
3: Smart idea.
4: Great idea.
3: Smart idea. I forget that can happen. You know, you get cameras.
4: Yeah, just hook it up down there. He's right. One of those with the Ring cameras that just stick.
3: Oh, they have.
4: Yeah, those. And once a week.
3: Mm-hmm. Take a look at
4: fired up.
3: Thank you, T. That's a good idea. I don't have to walk all the way down to the basement. Jeez.
4: Yes.
3: So much. Yeah, I always forget. I'm not one to record stuff and everything. And I mean, we have a Ring camera. I never ever look at it. My wife does. I never do. That's a good idea. A stick camera that you put all over the house and then you can take a look at everything. Problem solved.
2: Yeah. And then you can spy on your children.
3: Oh, I like that too. Mm-hmm. That's even
4: Do that.
3: What a great idea. Oh, I'm totally into this now. All right, there's technology being used in a good way. I'm so toxic here. I've been fighting with BB Shay all morning.
4: For no reason.
3: I can't even tell you.
4: You should be proud of him today after his gym session, but
3: that was impressive, man. He was in there grunting and lifting weights.
4: Oh, God, yeah.
3: Those push-ups you did?
5: The very few that I did.
4: Hey,
3: you're in there.
4: BB, it's all working towards the right way.
3: The heaviest weight in the gym is the front door.
5: I thought you were going to say me.
3: Last night I was watching, while Eddie was fixing the basement, my son and I, Castaway was on. I was watching it. And my son, you know, Tom Hanks is stranded on the desert island. My son said, I'll just give up and kill myself. And I said, are you kidding? I said, what? And he goes, I know you're going to come at me with some Orange Theory BS. I don't want to. Yeah. I was like, but he survives. He's like, yeah, he's there 5 years. Well, you know,
4: yeah,
3: loses his wife and all that.
4: When that come out, I think I was in my 20s.
3: Yeah, 2000.
4: And at one point, spoiler alert, he thinks about killing himself.
3: Yep.
4: And at the time, I'm like, oh my God, never. And now in my 40s, I'm like, yeah, let me just head up to the top of that rock.
2: Why didn't you do it sooner?
4: Yeah.
3: So my son said,
4: I would have swam back into the water.
3: That's what my son said. He's like, just walk out into the water. I said, son, what? And then I started to do that whole, you know, we didn't come here for easy. He's like, save your BS. I'm not into that. Coming up, like so many other celebrities, The Rock wants to become a musician. Does he have what it takes? You'll be the judge next. Two Guys Named Chris show. Rock 92. There's Red Rachel standing by. She's got your forecast.
2: 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Overnight tonight, 73 for the low and mostly clear skies. Tomorrow, 94 for the high and mostly sunny. 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
3: Rachel, we thank you. Two Guys Named Chris show, Rock 92, because we had that incident with the basement yesterday. I was up till about 10 o'clock last night, meaning I only got about 5 hours sleep, five and some change. But thanks to SleepMedSolutions.com, Jack Bagley, the PA there, I'm sleeping with a new device. 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

0: I was just reading about a little update on something many have talked about. Of course, Tony Romo got that DUI, what, a couple of weeks ago now?
1: Yeah. Mm-hmm.
0: The body cam was out. We heard it and everything. He played the card of, my lawyer told me not to do this field sobriety thing. And the most interesting part was, while they were getting ready for the walk the straight line kind of thing, he did some stretches and push-ups. Sorry, guys.
2: 13 years in the NFL,
1: all those years in the league. You did a fake throw. You recognize this?
0: Yeah, I don't know if you have seen me before, but I am Tony Romo. CBS has given no timeline on his return to the booth, and I keep hearing they're just leaning against having him back at all. I wouldn't
1: be surprised if he never came back.
0: I don't think there's any need, you know. You can get, and I heard that, you know, Greg Olson, who we talked about being so good, former tight end for the Bears and Panthers, he's great on the air. He's like team two on Fox now because Tom Brady's team one. I heard he's a free agent after this year, and CBS could have him, you know.
1: Well, immediately they came out, remember, and said, we got J.J. Watt up.
0: Yeah.
1: They had no, so it's like, immediately they have somebody.
0: Mm-hmm.
1: And if I were Greg Olson, mm-hmm, I would tell Fox to stuff it and go right to CBS.
0: Oh, I would too. Yep. They knocked him off the number one, mm-hmm, spot.
1: For
0: I would
1: Brady.
0: Too. And I would too.
1: I don't love Brady.
0: Not many people do. Brady has all that expertise, and he's never willing to really share it, in my mind, you know.
1: Plus, now there's this weird thing with him and the Raiders.
0: Exactly.
1: So it's like, oh, I can only say certain things. I can't, mm-hmm, answer that. I can only be in the building for this. And I don't love that.
0: I'm not a huge fan.
1: I think if Fox had known, I never think they would have signed him for as long as they did.
0: Brady?
1: Oh, without a doubt.
0: I don't know. Huge name, though. I mean, the biggest name.
1: Huge name. But you don't think, now that, you know, he became part owner of the Raiders after that deal.
0: Yes.
1: I bet they were a little like, well, crap.
0: Well, they allowed it. I mean, they could have said, don't do it. You know what? Interesting thing about sports. Oh, sorry, Rachel. Sit this one out.
2: This little lady over here, she has no idea.
3: Who is Tom Brady?
2: Poor little lady over here. Yeah. You try to get her into sports, she has no idea.
0: No, I was watching something yesterday about college football. Oh, yeah. My wife's back at work, so I watch all my sports shows in the afternoon now.
1: Finally.
0: Yesterday, I said to my wife, like, what time are you getting home tomorrow? Meaning today. And she's like, 4:00. I said, man. She goes, don't pretend. We all know.
1: Yeah. You and Rachel are living the good life.
0: Yeah.
3: How come when I say it, it's problematic?
0: I've been married 24 years.
3: Yeah. All right.
1: Well, and for him, the great thing is 4:00 rolls around. He's like, pickleball time.
3: Okay, I'm going to start playing pickleball. Is that what I need to do?
0: Oh, yeah, you do. That's what
1: I hate to leave like this. Good to see you.
0: Man, I barely see you. We like ships at night. See ya. So I said, you're not getting home till 4? She's like, stop pretending. It's ridiculous.
1: Yeah.
0: You're not that good an actor. But anyway, I'm watching these sports shows, and they were talking about, now ESPN is talking about basically splitting off the Big Ten and the SEC from everybody else. The ACC, they'd be in their own league, the SEC and the Big Ten. Like, they'd be one giant group, and everybody else is like, go jump. The Pac,
1: yeah,
0: whatever, and the ACC and all that would be hurt by it. And what they were saying was, really, the schedule, the playoff, all that kind of stuff is decided by ESPN and Fox. They are, you know, they're the ones with the power. And that just, it struck me, it dawned on me, because I used to think sports sets the agenda and then the TV covers them. But at least in college football, it's like the networks have so much power, they say what's going to happen. If they want a 2014 playoff, they'll get it, you know? And that never really dawned on me before. It's like they have that kind of, they can tell you what to do. You know, it's like, who's like tail wagging the dog to me.
1: Well, and the networks never, of course, admit to that kind of power.
0: Right.
1: And in fact, they play it like, we bow down to what they want.
0: Well, according to these guys, like ESPN runs college football. What they say is what goes. They've lost power and the NFL runs everything. Mm-hmm. But in college football, if ESPN says, well, we want 24 teams in the playoff in 2 years, that's what you're going
4: to
0: get.
4: So are you saying that this is based on the teams they choose to cover and show?
0: Yes, they have so much power with their relationship with the SEC, and Fox has so much power because of their relationship with the Big Ten. If they want to go off and split off on their own, college football will follow. You know, mm-hmm, college football won't say, that's ridiculous. It used to be that college football, you know, they said what we're going to do, and then you're just there to cover it. Now they say, I want 24 teams in the playoffs, so that's what it's going to be, which was really struck me odd. You know, it's like, wait a minute.
1: Sure.
0: How do you have that much power?
3: But that's how they get their money.
0: Well, yeah. I mean, and they pay a lot to college football. They pay a, mm-hmm, lot to the Big Ten to, mm-hmm, cover the Big Ten, so whatever they say winds up going. The other entertainment note is that, and we talked about this some yesterday. Of course, we're a lot of times talking about AI and ChatGPT and that kind of thing. And how was it? country music was saying that there are so many country music stars that are not real that are making money with AI. They're AI artists. Spotify announced in reaction to that that they'll start putting a little sticker on when you go. If it's AI, they'll tell you.
1: Good.
0: You know, they're gonna for the first time, they were making it a lot easier for any listener of the Spotify platform to identify what's a real artist and what's an AI artist. I wonder if people then will turn away.
4: I was going to ask. Yeah. I wonder. I don't think it'll change anybody's mind who's already listening to AI artists.
0: Might not. You know. But
4: I think people just like music. If it's good, it's good.
0: So if you're on whatever platform, if you're on Spotify and there are 20 artists there and six of them are AI, and you see that on your playlist, would you automatically just like get rid of them, or would you say, all right, I'm going
4: to... Me personally, yes. But I think that there are a lot of people who just like music just to listen to it, you know? I don't think it would bother them at all.
0: I have to say, though, when I hear something that is AI, I'm in the minority, I guess. I always find it very catchy, you know?
3: It's supposed to be.
1: Yeah. And I don't think you're in the minority. I think most people would never know.
0: Yeah, but I don't... It feels kind of dirty, you know, because...
1: Oh, absolutely.
0: You know,
1: but
0: like some jingle singer is not singing jingles because of AI. I myself, you know, I was a titan in the voiceover industry.
1: Mm-hmm. It's a stretch.
3: A titan?
4: He had a home studio.
0: I had a home studio.
1: Yeah, the word titan is a bit...
0: Really, all I did. The home studio, though, mostly I just like played with it, put reverb on it. Never actually did anything with it. And because of AI now, you know, you don't need those voices anymore. You just use AI. There's an update, too, on Rod Stewart. I guess I owe him an apology. I said, oh, Rod Stewart's canceled the show. I'm sure he wanted to just go watch soccer or take a night off. Now he's canceled the whole tour. Minor heart procedure.
1: Yeah, but you cry wolf enough with him.
0: Exactly.
1: I mean, this is not, by the way, this is not new with Rod. This is a long-standing tradition of tour and cancel.
3: That's one of the only things I know about him.
0: Yeah, that he cancels tours.
3: That he cancels tours.
0: You're not a Rod person. Well, you don't know. He's older.
3: He has some songs that I really like, but I don't know much about him other than he cancels shows.
0: Oh, let me give you a rumor started in the 1970s about Rod Stewart. I can't.
3: Are you involved in it?
0: No.
1: No. Absolutely not.
4: Let's just say a few people had a good Fleet Week.
0: Well, the rumor was that Rod was gay secretly back when that was just like, oh my God, that's terrible. And that he was so, at one point, he had serviced so many sailors in Fleetwood. He had to go to the hospital with an emergency and have his stomach pumped. That's gross. I know.
1: That's one of the first, I remember hearing that rumor as a kid, and you're like, oh my God.
0: I know. And you're just like, ugh.
3: Every that time could happen.
1: Yeah. It's like right too, as you say, like, I really like this Rod Stewart song. And one of your friend groups like, oh, well, you're never going to believe what he did.
0: He services sailors.
1: Yeah.
0: Does? Yes.
1: Yeah.
0: That was not true. Then the other thing, when he was on American Idol as like a guest judge, was it, who's the girl from North Carolina who's so country?
1: Remember Kelly Pickler. Yes.
0: Kelly Pickler said to him, she had done something and he said something good about her. And she goes, well, that's a load off my chest, meaning a load off my mind. But she actually said chest.
1: Yes. He goes, darling, I don't want to say that. Man, those celebrity rumors, they don't happen anymore. I blame the internet and social
0: media.
1: Too
0: easy to debunk.
1: Yeah, because back then, I mean, there were three big ones for me growing up. Rod Stewart.
0: Yep.
1: And the sailors.
0: Oh, wait a minute. Let me see if I can guess the other one. The actor who's in Chicago and
1: Pretty Woman.
0: Officer and a Gentleman. Richard Gere.
1: Richard Gere.
0: You know that one?
3: Yeah.
0: Gerbil.
3: Yeah.
0: Yep. One of the all that may be number one.
1: That.
3: And it's never been confirmed or
1: no, it's never true. None of it. But again, it's like you're at your friend's house and you're like, oh, you got a gerbil, and it's like, yeah, you know what about a gerbil?
3: You know Richard Gere
1: had to go to the emergency room because the gerbil got stuck up there.
0: Right. And, what?
1: And the other one for me, this is very big. Marilyn Manson had a rib removed to service himself.
0: Correct.
1: I mean, those were the big three growing up where you heard it, and they just stuck with you.
0: And I would order for my generation, Richard Gere was number one, Rod Stewart was number two, and Marilyn Manson was number three. And then there was also this urban legend about a woman in an elevator with two black guys, and she thought she was being robbed I can't remember the entire story, but it turned out they were just being really nice, and it was like Eddie Murphy and Magic Johnson or something. You know, it was like really, and you know, she was all scared, and it turned out that it was Eddie Murphy, and he was great.
1: I was used to teach race relations.
0: None of that was true. That never went on. We had all these urban legends.
1: But it was, what a time to be alive. I mean, especially as a as a middle schooler, you just believe, you're like, oh my God.
0: Well, that gerbil thing.
1: Oh,
0: man,
1: the gerbil one
0: stuck
1: was
0: forever.
1: Yes.
0: That. Richard Gere, I bet he's had to address that at some point.
1: I'm sure at some point somebody drunkenly has come up to him and like, don't get this guy around the gerbil.
0: Yeah. And I bet he's just like, oh, that gerbil thing.
1: That, yeah, and who's like, who was the random person that was like,
0: that made that,
1: that
0: up?
1: Saw Richard Gere and was like, hey,
0: gerbil guy.
1: Gerbil guy.
3: Whoever started it would have probably been the person that attempted it first. And there was like, hey, he probably tried it too.
0: Maybe it was a co-star that didn't like him. Maybe he was full of himself on a set or something that didn't like him. This is back from that era as well. For the first time ever, John Hinckley Jr., he's the would-be assassin.
1: I saw this yesterday.
0: You see that? He shot President Reagan and killed James Brady.
1: Yeah.
0: In 1981, March of 81. It was the night of the NCAA championship game, Carolina versus Indiana in the NCAA championship game. And he shot President Reagan earlier that afternoon.
1: I always think what's crazy is Reagan didn't know he was shot at
0: first. He got into the limo.
1: Yeah. He was like, I'm fine.
0: And was fine and said, I'm fine. And then the guy with him saw blood and they had to reroute to the hospital. And James Brady, poor James Brady, died years later, but was never the same, of course. And so John Hinckley did that. He was trying to impress Jodie Foster. He had seen Jodie Foster in the movie Taxi Driver and was trying to impress her and thought that she would date him if he, you know, shot some people. And so Reagan was on the list. I think Johnny Carson was on the list. He was trying to go after people. Well, now, today, 45 years later, he said, totally misguided. That was not a good thing to do. I'm totally off on that. Now, I hope Jodie Foster's doing well.
1: That's my favorite part.
3: Man, that psychiatric treatment really helped.
1: I read that yesterday. My favorite part is he goes, you know, I wish her well.
0: I know.
1: Oh, okay.
0: Yeah. Well, she was like 18 years old.
1: Yeah. Lesbian.
0: Yeah, yeah. Unknown, though, at the time.
1: And unknown, but still, I bet. I always pictured him in jail later when she came out as a lesbian, him going, wasted.
3: I'm here for nothing.
4: Wasn't he touring music recently? John Hinckley?
0: Hinckley? Yeah. Is he the

0: much at all.
1: Well, yeah, because obviously, you know, you don't want to encourage other people to do crazy things like that. Yeah.
2: Right. Hinckley was found not guilty by reason of insanity, released from court supervision in 2022. Mm-hmm. So I guess you're right. Maybe he has to just go check in now. I can't believe that. If I was a member of James Brady's family, I think I would be pretty upset by that.
0: Well, remember, Brady lived, and you know, he was paralyzed for years.
2: And then died.
0: And then died, and they actually did, I think, rule it as a homicide.
2: They did.
0: Yeah.
2: They did. So you can do that, but not guilty by reason of insanity, and then, you know, he's out. I guess you're right. He's
1: But that's very uncommon. I mean, they'll bring in the professionals, and usually, even if you're a total psychopath, they are not going to let you get off on that unless they really do see some issues with you.
2: We heard him from like his concert, right? He did a little.
0: Oh yeah, he's released music. Wouldn't and you know, bars are always looking for acts to come play.
2: Ooh.
0: Would you? I could see Chris Kelly hiring him without realizing.
2: A Hinckley? Yeah, probably. That's how I do.
0: What's your band name?
2: Hinks.
1: Oh, sounds great.
0: You want to play on Thursdays?
2: I do.
0: And then one patron comes in and is like, you know who that is, right?
2: Just John Hink. What? We can't get out of the contract.
0: That explains the Jodie Foster night you wanted to have.
2: Great factoid on this. At that time, right after that, there was a show called The Greatest American Hero that was coming on.
0: Yeah.
2: And the guy's name, the hero in the movie, that's that very catchy jingle. Look at what happened to me.
0: Yeah. Oh, yeah. Great.
2: You know that jingle? God. Oh.
0: I know we have to have it.
2: I'm sure we've got it. It's like if you hear that jingle, it's going to stick with you the rest of the day. You know, that's how good it is. Anyway, here it is. This is Greatest American Hero music.
3: Look at what's happened to me.
2: This is the theme to the show. The guy on the show, the character who's the greatest American hero, who's like a fun hero, could fly and everything. This is the great part here.
4: I know this. Okay. Yeah.
2: Well, the guy's name was supposed to be, I think it was Roy Hinckley. And they had shot all the scenes and everything, and it was coming out like a week after the president goes, they had to go back and reshoot as Roy Haney. You know, they had to change his name because Hinckley became such a bad name. What are you going to do? Do you think today, if the president got shot on the day of the national championship game in college basketball, they'd play the game? They played the game that night in Philadelphia.
0: Oh, yeah.
2: I think they would.
1: I don't know if they would. Because you know what, like news networks and stuff that would normally play those games, they say, you know, we're having to do coverage of this. I think just for revenue purposes, they would rearrange it.
2: I think they'd rearrange it.
4: But there's so many outlets now. I think there's so many more ways to get that news on the air that you could still show the game on a major network.
2: Well, plus people were already
0: be the
2: there.
0: Network that switched. That would
1: They would get too much criticism. Yeah.
2: But I think if the president got shot at 10 in the morning, which is when this happened, or at lunch, by that night, I think you could take your coverage from CBS over to whatever news, Paramount, or
0: say
2: whatever.
0: We'll continue our full coverage our streaming.
2: And then show the game. But I don't think the game, I think it would be looked at in bad taste if the NCAA went ahead with
0: the
2: game.
0: Yeah.
2: Weird. I don't know what they would do in this game. Coming up, well, you know, they played football on the Sunday after Kennedy was killed on Friday, and the commissioner, Pete Rozelle, said it was the worst decision he ever made. They played games on Sunday after he got shot on Friday. Coming up, another woman pays almost nothing for an item at Goodwill, makes big money. Biggie's dream. 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
12: What a cheap shot.
10: So I'm sorry.
13: It's fine.
10: I'm sorry. No, it's my fault.
13: I was prepared for it.
10: It's my fault.
14: He's been waiting all day to make that joke,
10: too.
14: Oh,
10: my God. I know. That is so terrible. And you're my best friend.
14: Am I?
11: Two guys named Chris. Mornings and nights. Rock 92.
10: Well, Biggie just put me on the spot. Biggie put me on the spot with a sports question. So the Field of Dreams game is tomorrow night. They did this. The first time they did it, this is that cornfield in Iowa where they made the baseball field. They made the movie Field of Dreams in 1989. And a few years ago, they played Yankees White Sox, and it was a big deal. People watched.
15: Yes, and it was great.
10: Then the next year, it was the Reds and somebody.
15: The Cubs did it, yeah.
10: And it was not as well attended or not watched as much, but, you know, still a big deal. Now, 3 years later, they're doing it again. This is in the cornfield in Iowa. Tomorrow night?
15: Yes, tomorrow night. And the whole deal is they took the 3-4 years to really make, I think, more seats because it sold out immediately every time. And so they've redone it. There's more stuff now. It's supposed to be really nice.
10: Yeah.
15: And I think they have, tomorrow night, they have a terrible matchup.
10: You don't like them? Who's playing?
15: Phillies and Twins.
10: And the question is?
15: Name a twin currently.
10: Harmon Killebrew. Paul Molitor.
15: No. Kirby Puckett? No.
10: No, Kirby Puckett's dead.
15: I know, yeah.
10: But I like, Kirby Puckett. Yep. Blackjack Morris.
15: No.
14: No.
10: Is the manager Rocco Baldelli? I don't know that.
15: I don't know.
10: He's getting me on Twins trivia.
15: Now, the Phillies have some names. Bryce Harper, Kyle Schwarber. And, you know, so that, to me, I would have left the Phillies. But to put the Twins in there, I'll turn it on to watch the first pitch. But it has no, as a baseball fan, I could care less about this matchup.
10: Yeah, but isn't it about the field?
15: I guess. I mean, yeah.
10: You could do Red Sox Cubs or Yankees Cubs.
15: I still would have put a marquee, couple marquee names.
10: Dodgers and somebody.
15: Dodgers and Phillies would have been great.
10: But, yeah, you're probably right. The White Sox and Yankees was a good start for. And, yeah. You know, those players, the time for me, you know, I think it's probably the older you get. I remember when they played that game a few years ago. I thought the movie's not that old. Well, it was 30-some years old.
15: Oh, yeah.
10: And all the players are like, we don't know this movie at all. You know, the movie is magical, and I hate it.
15: You hate it. I know. I love this. I love it. I love the movie.
10: Terrible.
15: And you always try, because so many people do love it. You try to, but you can't.
10: I don't
15: you hate
10: like
15: it.
10: I don't like it. It's too whimsical. It's too
15: it's too
10: magic. You know the movie, Baby Shark?
13: I've seen it. I hate it, too.
10: Good. God. We're on the same page on that. It's terrible. Even at the time, I was like, this is laughably bad. This is
15: oh,
10: so
15: my
10: bad.
15: God.
10: Even I saw it in the theater. And everybody loved it, so I went back and saw it a second time at the theater. And I was like, this is laughably bad. It's like you step on the baseball field, you're an angel, you step off, and you're an old man again. It's, come on. You know, it's so ridiculous.
15: Oh, it's great.
10: Timothy Busfield's in it. Pedophile.
12: Why?
15: Oh, God, sorry. He's throwing out the first pitch.
10: Anybody want to throw out the first pitch? Busfield. I'll do it.
15: Anybody else?
13: It was too late.
15: A lot of the actors are dead now.
10: James Earl Jones, he's gone. Kevin Costner threw out the first pitch.
15: Ray Liotta, gone.
10: Gone. God, Ray Liotta plays Ulysses Jackson. Mm-hmm. He's gone. That's right. You know who's back? She just won the Best Supporting Actress, the wife.
15: Yep, that's right. You can have
10: Amy,
15: her.
10: Amy Madigan,
15: what's her name? Yeah.
10: Amy Madigan is Kevin Costner's wife in the movie. Here's the note, and this is Biggie's dream. A woman named Ruth Kornitz, she's another one of these thrift shop enthusiasts, found her prize the other day. She went and bought a dress at Goodwill, $14.99. Immediately looked it up. It's on the Caroline Herrera 2025 Resort Collection. $4,900 is what the dress
15: is
10: worth.
15: Holy cow.
10: So she pays $15, and it's worth almost $5,000. Mm-hmm. How about that? And you were right yesterday, too. You said that the ticket for tonight's winning lottery ticket would be over $1 billion. I said, I don't think so. $925 million. It did go over the billion-dollar mark.
15: Oh, because yes. As BB pointed out, we always buy more as we
10: get
15: there.
10: So it is officially over $1 billion if you buy the winning lottery ticket tonight. BB Shay's got his.
13: I got mine.
10: I'm telling him.
13: I'll buy mine today.
10: Yes, I will buy. My wife will buy them today.
15: God. Would you come in and make us work like normal?
10: Yeah.
15: If you knew.
12: Would we get any share of it?
10: No. Well, Biggie and I have a deal.
15: Yeah, I'd have to get some of the share.
10: No,
15: we have. Although he'd probably try to pretend that he didn't get as much as he really did.
10: Let me ask you this. My son and I and my wife had this conversation last night. It was on Jeopardy. It was a Jeopardy question. It was something about this company started, or the company started in 1976. It was, the category was things that happened in 1976. So it was like, such and such Wayne started this company with two other guys. He bought out for $800. He bought his way out. Well, it was Apple. And the other two guys were Wozniak and Steve Jobs. And so he paid $800, he was paid $800 by the two of them to get out of Apple in 1976. Well, now the other two, of course, one's dead, but they're worth billions and billions of dollars.
15: Billions.
10: So the question was, if a guy needed the cash and needed out, and then your company went on to become a $1 billion company and totally reset the industry, would you slide him a few million?
15: Mm-mm.
10: And I said yes, but everybody else said no.
13: No. You don't have to, but if you want to be nice,
10: I said, be a nice guy. My wife said, people who make that kind of money are not of the mindset of, oh, I'm going to be nice. They're like, oh, this guy wanted out.
15: He didn't believe in us.
10: He didn't believe in it.
12: But was it like, you know, was it, man, I'm really broke, I need $800, or was it, I think this is a stupid idea and I'm out?
10: I think
12: that makes a difference.
10: I don't know. I do too.
15: Well, it's, you know, there's a lot of musicians who quit bands that became very popular 1 month, you know, later.
10: Who's the drummer for the Beatles? Pete Best.
15: There's tons of those stories where it's like the guitar player who's been with him for 4 years touring is like, I just can't do this grind anymore. I'm tired. So he quits, and then the band blows up a year later.
10: Right.
15: And they're sold millions of copies.
16: I'd slide him a little.
15: You would.
16: I'd say, well, you helped make us. Let me
15: what
16: give you a little.
15: What if he didn't write any, like, the, I mean, we're talking, he's been gone for a year. He had nothing to do with the album that made, that is now broken you.
12: And he said you were pitchy when you were singing backup.
16: Say
17: something like that.
16: Well, you know what? Let's say this radio program went worldwide and we started making.
15: Way too late for that. You can to go to break.
16: Don't even dot.
15: Let's not even play that
16: They're
15: game.
16: They're playing me off. The music. Who started the music?
15: Let's say we go worldwide and make tons of.
16: Dot. Yeah. You know the answer, too, by the way. Would I give Chris Tivity money? No.
12: He left you.
16: No. Coming up here on the Two Guys Named Chris Show, The Good, the Bad, the Ugly. The ultimate example of you get what you pay for. Next, Two Guys Named Chris Show, Rock 92.
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1: Two guys named Chris.
10: BB Shay's take is this, and I loved it. 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
12: Rightfully so.
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13: It does not matter.
12: Rightfully so.
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12: And they're right. And they're right.
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10: I told BB Shay, I think the lead story on all the news channels today is a big bunch of nothing. Every single news channel today led with this thing where President Trump, a couple of weeks ago, was in Turkey. And when he left, they had a decoy plane. They put him on a catering truck and moved him to a different Air Force One. So Marco Rubio was on the decoy plane, but Pete Hegseth was with Trump on the plane that he was on. And the press, they were all on the decoy plane, too. And because there was a threat, a security threat to President Trump, and I thought, and of course that's what you do.
15: Well,
10: obviously.
15: Here's the thing, of course, and everything's looked at through different lenses now.
10: Yeah.
15: I think a lot of the press, everyone's trying to play the mortified, how dare you not tell anyone, and I have said that's exactly what they're not supposed to do.
10: Of course.
15: You don't tell anyone. And by the way, this wasn't him. This is what the Secret Service does.
10: They handled that the completely right way.
15: 100%. The Secret Service, no matter how you feel about the president, is in charge of protecting the office of the president and the president. So that's, you know, I've seen this. I'm calling it, like, to me, I'm like, it's fake outrage. They did exactly what they're supposed to do. I'm sorry. If you're flying with the president, you know you're at risk anytime.
10: Exactly. The reporters are like, what about the press? You take your chances. You're with the president.
15: You know that anyways. I'm with you 100%.
10: What a non-story.
15: It's a non-story. And frankly, and you know me, if I have been critical of the man, but if it was anyone than Trump, I think everyone would be like, oh, well done.
10: I think you're probably right. Well, maybe. Yes, I think you're probably right.
15: I do. Like,
10: should there be some sort of transparency?
15: No, there should never be transparency.
10: There's three points made here by the president. He was asked about it. At the end, actually, I think he sounds a lot like Biggie here. Here's the president being asked about it.
6: Can you tell us about your ride on the Air Force catering truck in Turkey? Why did you need to do that?
7: Well, it's only up to Secret Service. I just follow what they'd like to do.
6: Why was it too dangerous for you to fly on Air Force One, but not too dangerous for the
7: plane? I think actually the plane that I flew on was at greater risk.
6: Were you worried about a shoulder-fired missile?
7: I don't worry about anything, to be honest. Whatever it is, you know my attitude, whatever.
10: That's Biggie. Whatever.
15: Whatever.
10: I love that. I love that answer. Were you worried about a shoulder-fired missile? I don't worry about anything.
15: Whatever.
10: Whatever.
12: He's like 80-something. He does not care about anything.
10: No, I don't care. I know.
15: Frankly, the Secret Service did exactly what they were supposed to do. The fact that it didn't get leaked is impressive, and everyone kept their mouth shut. At the end of the day, you're supposed to protect the president, and they did. It doesn't matter if you like him or not.
10: Story is a non-story. It led every newscast today and last night. I was like, that's nothing.
15: That means nothing.
10: Good for them. They protected him. You know,
15: yes.
10: That's what they should have done.
15: Yes. You know what? I'm impressed it didn't leak out, and they did what they were supposed to do.
10: Exactly.
15: Yeah. Everyone's been critical of the Secret Service. Yeah. Here they did exactly what they're supposed to do. And no, the press knows when they fly with him that it's a risk anytime.
10: 100% right. And it's not like you're not protecting. I mean, they're on Air Force One. The press is there. They have security on Air Force One.
15: The big
10: as well.
15: Thing, Come too, on. Is it's a, that new jet, the yeah, new yeah, Air yeah. Force yeah. One.
10: Now, that's a different story. If yes. you think that was wrong for him to take it, that's fine. But this was, we're protecting the office. We're protecting the man. That's all there is to it. Good, the bad, the ugly here today. Good story. A hospital patient who was deemed too ill to go to a heavy metal show. His name's Tim Berry. He's in Canada. He had some difficult news about his health and was unable to get out of the hospital to go attend a heavy metal show for a band called The Scepter. Stayed in the hospital bed, and a hospital chaplain got in touch with that band, The Scepter, to come and play a show in the hospital for the man, and nurses even painted his fingernails black and gave him full heavy metal makeup. Now, my reaction to that, of course, was disgusting.
15: No, of course.
12: I thought you were about to say they gave him cocaine, so I'm glad that that was all they did.
15: Yeah, you might as well go all the way.
10: Yeah.
15: Let's go. Let's do this.
8: Now, I will say a little bit on your side. Mm. Imagine that you are two rooms over with a dying loved one holding their hand like, it's okay to go, and then you hear,
15: good point. Yeah. Good point. Yeah. What's the band that scares me so much? Slipknot?
8: No. Slipknot. Slipknot scares you that? Yeah.
15: Who does Faith?
8: That is Limp Bizkit. Yeah. Imagine you're down there holding Meemaw's hand as she's getting ready to cross over and Faith.
15: And then.
10: She just flatlined right there.
15: Yeah, that's it. Faith.
10: That's what I would do.
15: Disgusting.
10: But they did a nice thing. They brought in the band for him.
15: You know, they did that thing. Journey did that one time where there was a kid who was sick, and they went in and played their upcoming album.
8: Yes, there was a song that hadn't been released.
12: There was a song about him called Only the Young.
15: That's it. Yeah, that's it. Only the Young. God, what a great song, too. And they played it for that kid who was in the hospital. And they left in tears. And I know all the members of Journey said that was an experience that changed them forever when they did that.
8: There's been times where, like, I think they've shown kids, like, movies or told them
15: what's going to
8: happen, like, in Star Wars or something.
15: They have. Oh, that hurts, man. That just makes you cry, you know?
8: Yeah. If anything is to come to me, I need you to go to the people at Rockstar Games and tell them. Just let them play a little bit of Grand Theft Auto.
12: You have to make it.
15: Yeah.
8: Just play a little bit of
15: it. Have to make it.
8: You bring it over to them.
10: Underrated Journey song, by the way.
12: I love this song.
10: It's in a great little underrated sexual movie called... it's about Loudon Swain. He's the Matthew Modine Vision Quest.
15: Oh, yeah.
10: He's a wrestler, and he has sex with a much older woman. I really got
12: they
10: into it.
12: They ruined this beautiful song by putting it in a bad movie?
8: The Vision Quest soundtrack is actually really good.
10: It's Madonna's on there, too.
8: Yeah.
10: That's a Madonna song I love that's in that. That's a great song. It's one of her best, I think. It's a... it's a slower Madonna song that's in the Vision Quest soundtrack.
8: Yeah,
10: The guy, Matthew Modine, who's in Stranger Things, is the young wrestler. And an older woman moves into their house.
8: Crazy for You.
10: Crazy for You is in that.
8: That's a great Madonna song.
10: One of my favorites. In fact, I think Crazy for You may be my favorite Madonna song. That's how much
15: really?
10: I love it. Yeah, I absolutely love it. Now, if she wanted to come play that for me while I'm dying, okay. This whole Limp Bizkit Scepter thing. I don't know about this. They painted him up. He's reduced to tears when it was all done.
8: Oh, God, yeah. Of course you would be. It's so nice they did that.
10: It is. It's a good story. Let's face it. It's good.
8: But Madonna today might terrify me.
12: She might be scarier than Limp Bizkit.
8: I don't think her face moves too well anymore.
10: Who's the old witch in here singing Crazy for You?
15: I hear her sing Crazy for You.
10: Crazy for You. Touch me once. No, move around.
15: No.
10: They put her in the old. That's how they'll get her into the old folks home. They'll say you got to perform for somebody who's dying.
8: I bet she will.
10: And they'll put her in. Another good story. A kid, and this is something else that it's hard for me to wrap my mind around. A 13-year-old spent 300 hours
9: on a 3D printing machine, 3D printing a wheelchair for a toddler who lived down the street.
10: Oh,
9: I know. Those 3D printers are unbelievable. The fact that they're even able to do that is incredible to me. Here's the 13-year-old who's being hailed a hero.
11: It combines my two favorite things, 3D printing and helping people in need. It makes me so happy to print it and see the smiles and how happy the family is that really need the wheelchair.
9: So the kid needed a wheelchair, and he's like, I'll just print you one. And they were like, what? It was out of budget for the, you know, they couldn't afford a wheelchair for their toddler because they're so expensive. So that kid, whose name is Zach Waters from Lehigh, Utah, spent 300 hours printing a 3D wheelchair, which does work for the toddler.
10: Yeah.
9: How about that? It's pretty impressive that he was able to do that. But how about that kid? He's not been jaded yet. His favorite things are 3D printing and helping people.
10: Just wait. And that's coming from your 20s and your 40s.
9: That's right. Just wait. That's not going to last forever. It's nice that he still has that enthusiasm at this date, but who knows how long that'll last in him. We have a bad story today as well. Unfortunately, a drunk driver has been arrested with a license plate, a personalized license plate that says, drive sober.
10: Man, you're asking for it.
9: You are. Once you put something like that, it's like a target on your back.
10: Well, and you better make sure that you are Ubering every time you have a drink.
12: Yeah.
9: Or you just must be a... I mean, if you're going to have that kind of license plate, you should be a non-drinker at all.
12: That's like when somebody has one of those bags that says, totally not a bag full of drugs, and then there are drugs in it.
9: Yeah, the bag full of drugs, yeah. Apparently, those are pretty popular. I've heard of a few people being arrested with, it was definitely not drugs, and then there are drugs.
12: Most people have them to be cute and quirky, but then other people do think, I guess, that deters them from thinking there's drugs in there.
10: Is it possible this person had that license plate thinking, oh, they'll never pull me over if they see this?
9: Drive sober, right. They were pulled over, and it was their first DUI arrest, so they're hoping to be okay once things settle down. New York couple, bad story, vacationing in Yellowstone, got an alert from their home security camera. Stranger inside their queen's apartment. Bill and Yellen Kim watched as a woman walked around, poured herself a drink, sat on the couch, watched a movie.
10: Okay.
9: They called their friends who lived next door. They knocked on the door. Woman answered the door and said, oh, okay, I'll leave. Just chill, man. She was not there to rob the place. She just wanted to go inside.
10: It's hot outside.
9: Yeah, I guess so.
12: Let her finish the movie. Gosh.
9: She did not finish the movie, and there was no word on what the movie was.
10: Was their apartment not locked?
9: She used keys that were in a lock box that was malfunctioning. So she was able to get the keys out of the lock box, Police took her away in an ambulance. They said that she was mentally unstable when she got in. I guess she just wanted to be in to watch a movie or whatever. The way she got the keys is she posed as the couple's dog walker and the doorman gave her, the keys.
12: That doorman's jobless.
10: A doorman's jobless today.
12: That's literally your job.
9: I just recently rewatched Mad Men, and one of the main guy, played by John Hamm, lives in an apartment at one point in it, and his daughter came home from school and said, I don't have my keys to the apartment. So the doorman said, well, just this once, and he handed her every key for every apartment in the whole place. Well, really, she was going to her friend's apartment to get something back. She didn't want to say. It was like a love letter she had written to a boy. And her father was having an affair with the guy in that apartment. So she went to a different apartment that she didn't have keys to normally. And her father was caught in the act in that locked apartment.
10: God, so she walked in on him just
9: banging. I mean, they were in. And then she dropped the keys and they look up and like, you know, and she caught him. Yeah, I know. But that, I mean, he's doing the wrong thing, of course, but the doorman. God,
10: today it's like, let's go to Ulta. Anything you want. Buys your silence forever? Let's go to Ulta.
9: Where do you want to go? That's a great point. That's exactly right. Bad story. Woman bought a used car she thought she was getting a good deal on. She paid. Boy, we could do a biggie high-low here on this, but it would take a long time. The woman, her name is Esmeralda Secundo, thought she got a good deal on a Chevrolet Cruze. She bought it on Facebook Marketplace for... $15.
10: Wow. Okay, yeah.
9: A car for $15. She drove it for 1 week and surprisingly started giving her trouble.
10: Yeah.
9: It did not fare well. She took it to the mechanic.
14: She's going to need Plugs, points, bearings, valves, rings, starter switch, ignition wires, water pump, fuel pump, oil pump, clutch, clutch bearings, clutch plates, brake lining, brake shoes, brake drums, radiator hose, and radiator hose cup.
9: That set her back $1,200.
15: Yeah.
9: So after all was said and done.
15: Still got a deal?
9: Yeah, I guess so. It had failed an emissions test, and she discovered the dashboard lit up with every single light that could be.
15: Hey.
9: Because she bought the car for $15. You know, in that very episode of The Andy Griffith Show, where that Gomer Pyle sound clip comes from, he says that if you put sawdust in worn-out gears, it makes them run smooth as silk, but only for about a week, and then it starts to go bad. I wonder if that was really a thing or is really a thing anymore. If the gears are shot, you pour in sawdust, and they run smoothly. Like, not anymore, I wouldn't.
15: No.
9: Well, I don't know. I mean, it's gears. Yeah. You know, it's a, but it's those are manual transmission cars.
15: Oh, yeah.
13: You know,
15: yeah.
13: When we were in college, I had a buddy who needed a car. He bought a $1,000 car. It was this piece of crap. The funny thing is, you didn't need a key to start it. So he would drive around town, and we would follow him. And then when he was inside wherever he was, we'd go and steal his car and drive it away.
9: For fun.
13: So he'd come out and be like, "Where's my car?" And it would just be back at the apartment.
9: I've heard of those that don't need a key.
13: It's hilarious.
9: You get in and turn the ignition.
13: Just turn the ignition and it starts. Yeah.
9: You really can't let people know that. You've got to really be keep that on the down.
15: Hilarious.
9: In fact, around you guys, he should have just pretended there was a key.
13: Oh, yeah. Like he would go on a date and then we'd steal his car. He'd come out with a girl and be like, "Where's my car?"
9: That had to be a good look for him with
13: it
9: the girl.
13: It was amazing.
9: What if you ever go? You know, my mother one time. Her car was stolen at the mall. She went into the mall. She came out 2 hours later. She looked all around for her car. She called the police. She said, the car's been stolen. She went back inside the mall to use their payphone and everything. It's on the other side of the mall.
12: Oh, no.
9: She had parked on the back end of Dillard's instead of the front end.
15: We have a coworker here who he has to park out front sometimes. And oftentimes, we'll be leaving about the same time, and I'll see him walk into the parking lot. Look around and then be like, no, out front.
9: Out front, yeah. Sometimes it happens, yeah.
15: Yep.
9: But and the mall looked exactly the same on both sides, or almost the same on both sides. She's like, oh. And the cop told her, it happens more than you think.
15: I'm sure it does. It still does, I bet.
9: I thought he might have been just making her try to feel good about herself. I don't know. Ugly story. A British radio station accidentally told all their listeners that King Charles had died. A staffer reportedly played a pre-recorded royal death announcement out of curiosity, and it made the air. I could see us doing something like that by accident. You know, it's accidentally on the air. You don't think it is.
15: Yeah.
9: So everyone, of course, was worried. They had 16 minutes before they were able to come on and repair the mistake. They didn't realize it had happened until their switchboard lit up, of course. The radio station said, sorry, sorry, sorry. He's fine. He's not dead.
15: If you're King Charles, are you a little offended they have a pre...
9: Yeah.
15: Or are you like, I mean, I get it, I'm king.
9: Yeah, but you have a pre-recorded thing for me already? Yeah. They've already made that.
15: Well, I know he's had cancer, and, you know, he wasn't well.
9: Yeah.
15: So you think they made it back then? We're like, just in case.
9: You know, his mother, of course, was queen for, God, what, 60 years?
15: I know they had one for her for the past years.
9: But, you know, he's going to be king for probably 15, if that. Yeah. Yeah, and she was queen for... ever. I mean, she became queen in the, I want to say the 50s, and made it almost 70 years. My wife would know that.
15: And then we'll have King Willie.
9: Yeah, then William will be ascending, and unfortunately, probably sooner rather than later, because King Charles held. Yeah, they had that. Would you be more offended that they had it pre-done, or that it took 15 minutes for him to figure out, we played that. Sorry.
15: A little of both.
9: That must have been, that must have been on the air. And, similar story here. Another ugly story, and this is out of Australia. Egg on the face of Australian authorities. A body was discovered, mutilated in the woods and inside of a suitcase, chopped up. This is one of your true crime type things, you know. And Australian authorities spent the better part of one day, 20 hours, investigating the crime before they found out, it's a doll.
15: Oh, yep. I knew it. I knew we were going to go there.
9: But wouldn't you think you'd know? I mean, there's no blood. What's
12: you know,
9: up?
12: You mentioned it's in Australia.
9: It is.
12: And yeah. I listen to lots of true crime.
9: Yes, I know you do.
12: I think almost every story I read out of Australia, they don't solve the crime.
9: They don't. They don't. They don't know. Well, there you have it. They went after the... Apparently, they were putting together all sorts of forensic... And somebody was like, there's no DNA here. This is...
12: Where's the blood?
15: Plastic.
9: It must have been... Well, that must have been a good doll. I mean, that must have been one of these sex dolls.
15: Yeah.
9: I mean, sex doll.
15: Yeah. That sounds honestly like an angry girlfriend found the sex doll and
9: chopped it up.
15: Chopped it up and was like, you'll never see her again.
9: Put her in a piece of luggage and put her out in the woods. Coming up here on the Two Guys Named Chris Show, the high school football player who practiced an entire practice with a snake in his helmet in Arkansas. Let's see how he fared. That's next. Two Guys Named Chris Show. Rock 92. Red Rachel standing by. She's got your Wednesday forecast.
12: From the Go Green Plumbing, Heating, Air, and Electrical Weather Center, 93 degrees for the high today. Starting off sunny, but clouds developing and some possible afternoon thunderstorms. Mostly clear tonight and 73 for the overnight low. Tomorrow, 94 for the high and mostly sunny. 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
9: Thank you, Rachel. 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Rock 92. 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
9: Some animals in the news here. Never heard of this. This happened in Arkansas, Maumelle High School. It's high school practice time, football. Now they practice in the heat, don't they? And they've been practicing all through August, I'm sure. Well, the first games are probably in about 2 weeks.
13: Next week, yeah.
9: Yeah, I mean, schools are starting. My daughter's starting school today. This is the first day of school. I told you. First day of school.
15: Are you emotional? You've cried a lot this year.
9: No, I am oddly not. In fact, my son, now he's going back to Tennessee today for his senior year at the University of Tennessee. And I said to him, you know, and we were going to do like a dinner and all that kind of stuff. But because I had an incident in with our water in the basement and I had to have the man come out, I was like, I can't do any of that stuff. I have to stay with him. And I said to my son, I'm so sorry for ruining your last night. He's like, it's the fourth time. It's no big deal. And I'll be back. Yeah, you're right. That's a good point. Yep, you'll be back. But these high school football players, of course, are out there in the heat practicing. So about 5 days ago, they were practicing at Maumelle High in Arkansas, and one of the players had something unusual in his helmet. He felt it slither.
15: Oh.
9: It was a snake inside the helmet, and he had worn it for an hour of the practice. Huh. It was tucked behind the pads in the helmet, the padding in the helmet.
15: It had to be small.
12: I was going to say, it had to be little.
9: It was a small, but I'll tell you, I saw the video of them taking it out. Well, now here's the snake wrangler. He's been doing it for many, many years, and he said, this is the strangest call I've gotten.
3: I've removed a snake out of a car vent, in the engine, purses, backpack, in a helmet, never.
9: You know, they were concerned that it might be a copperhead. The coaches were like, it could be a copperhead. Oh, they couldn't see it. They could just barely see it slithering through the ear hole, you know. So they called this guy out. It was not a copperhead. It was worse.
3: When the officers got there and stuff, they examined the helmet, and at that time they could see that there was a snake. They verified it was not a copperhead, but it possibly was a cottonmouth or a water snake.
9: It was a cottonmouth, a venomous snake. And cottonmouth snake could have bit him right in the head or the neck. I mean, it could have bit him in the neck. And I saw when they got it out, now they had the helmet, of course, laying on the ground, on its top. And they had to flood it with water to get the snake to come up to the top of the water and then grab it with tongs.
15: Oh, yeah.
9: But it was slithered around pretty good in there. It was probably a foot and a half, 2 feet.
15: Good Lord.
9: It was pretty good. You know, pretty good size for being inside the helmet. Apparently, cottonmouth snakes, when they're not in water, like to go into dark, closed-in spaces, and had crawled into his helmet while it was on the field.
15: No, thank you.
9: And he put it on for half the practice, for an hour of the practice. This is more of the snake wrangler.
3: The cottonmouth, in my opinion, is probably the second most venomous snake here in Arkansas. I would say the rattlesnake is probably the number one. If this snake would have bit the child, it probably would have been very fatal.
9: Not just fatal, but very fatal.
12: Didn't know that was possible.
15: He wouldn't have just died. He would have died.
9: He would have really died. He would have.
15: I'm shocked that snake did not
9: bite him.
15: He's
9: practicing.
15: Because you figure, and they're running, so the snake's getting all bobbled around. Mm-hmm. Maybe he just got so dizzy.
9: I don't know why the snake didn't bite him. I mean, you'd think he'd slither around and get his fangs on whatever he could in that situation. I know. Do you know that it reminded me of the movie Arachnophobia? That's about spiders. and a spider got into a kid's helmet and bit him, and he died.
13: Yeah.
9: The high school student died. There is a spider factoid that I read today. You're afraid of spiders.
12: Very.
9: You don't mind snakes.
12: No.
9: But you're afraid
12: I'm
9: of spiders.
12: Cool with snakes.
9: The male coin spider, I just read this, bites off its own genitalia after sex because it makes them a better fighter who will do a better job protecting the female spider they mated with and the baby spiders that she is now going to give birth to.
12: Now that's dedication right there.
13: Man, nature.
9: My wife suggested it. I didn't.
13: Well, you're halfway there. You've had a vasectomy.
9: Yeah. I said, that's as far as I'm going. I'm sorry. She said, why don't you bite off your own genitalia so you'll be tougher?
13: Is that going to make me tougher?
9: Well, you see how tough. It couldn't hurt.
13: Yeah.
9: You see how tough I am.
12: I mean, no offense, but I am more scared of whatever the spider this is than I am of you. If that
9: I don't doubt that. I don't doubt that at all.
13: And what if it's just a one-night stand for the female spider? Oh, you already did it. I was drunk. What?
9: Sorry.
13: Yeah, I have got other options.
9: Crawled into a beer bottle.
13: My bad. Yeah. Oops.
9: Oh, sorry. But I just bit off my own genitalia. Oopsie. Too
13: that's
9: bad.
13: Rough. Okay, I got to go.
9: Here's more of the snake wrangler.
3: It was very unreal. So you had to kind of be there and take pictures to say this was real.
9: It was very unreal.
13: He loves the word very.
9: Very unreal. Very, yeah.
13: Very fatal.
9: You know, I got to BB Shea on that very unique. You're not supposed to. I told him that about a year ago. And he said it's really stuck with him. Unique. Nothing can be very unique. It's either unique or it's not. Unique means one of a kind. And my high school teacher, Ms. Williamson, told us that in the 11th grade. I've never forgotten it. So when someone says, this was sort of unique or very unique, you can't describe it.
13: You live for that moment, too.
9: I got it.
4: I think about it multiple times a week. Every time I hear somebody say it, it rings.
9: Yes, it's done a lot.
4: Yeah.
9: A lot of people make that mistake. Mm-hmm. And Ms. Williamson, one of the best teachers I ever had, and she said, no, it's like being pregnant. You know, I mean, people say very pregnant, but really, you're the pregnant or you're not. It's either
13: I always think very pregnant is a kind way of saying she's.
9: She may.
13: Oh, that's all. That's
12: I always think 9 months. Oh, yeah. You're very pregnant. Yeah.
9: Look at her. She's very pregnant.
5: Big, man. She's big.
9: But they say that only for emphasis. Things cannot be very unique.
13: No.
9: And I launched that on BB Shea. It flew all over him. Oh. But he's kept it in his mind now for a year. By the way, the best snake call I think we ever got on this program, you'll hear Chris Dim on this. This was years ago, and it was not a cottonmouth. It was a rattlesnake. And a P1 listener said that he had had an encounter with a rattlesnake that he'll never forget.
6: I was on military duty down in Fort Stewart, Georgia, and I ate a certain brand of pizza that gives me the trots, like, right away.
9: Mm-hmm.
6: So out in the woods, middle of nowhere, I'm looking for a place to do my business, and I find this nice little group of trees. There's three trees. I can just drop trowel and leave my fanny up against the trees and take care of my business. And I do that, and I get my nice, comfortable position, and I look down between my legs toward my boots just to make sure that I'm not going to relieve myself on my uniform.
9: Mm-hmm.
6: And there, coiled up at the base of these three trees, is about a 5.5-foot timber rattler that's about as big around as my arm. In a signature S strike pose, ready to bite me in the gooch.
9: Oh.
6: I decide that I'm going to relieve myself.
9: And
5: did you poo on it?
9: How did you play it? Now, I think you've got one of three out. Do you poo on it?
5: Poo on it.
9: Quietly sneak
5: hop
9: away.
5: Hop away.
9: Or did you run like hell? What did you do?
6: I ran. Mm-hmm. I ran. Usain Bolt couldn't have caught me. I was like throwing my wipes as I ran, just, you know, not knowing what to do. But any good tracker could have followed me. Because I kind of left the trail of my business through the woods.
5: I think they call that bear scat in nature.
9: But you got away from that snake.
6: That's right. Sure did.
9: That's right. He revealed to us off air the pizza was Domino's.
13: Yeah.
12: Ooh.
9: I'm sorry, Rachel. It gives him the trots.
12: I don't work there anymore. It's fine.
9: Almost got his gooch bit right there.
13: Yep.
9: By a timber rattler. Anonymous, you wanted to comment on the spider. The factoid I read was that the male coin spider, after sex, gnaws off its own genitalia because it makes him a better fighter against other spiders to protect his female and his future babies. Go ahead, Anonymous.
7: So y'all are missing a key fact here. Hmm. Have you ever seen a spider be able to move its head?
9: A spider be able... No, there's...
7: Okay.
9: Yeah.
7: So... So where does that put the junk at if it can gnaw its junk off?
9: Yeah, where is? I don't know how large. This spider must be tiny or something.
15: Yeah.
9: And if a male human was able to gnaw its own junk off, well, he'd never have sex because he'd be able to get to his own.
15: Yeah.
12: Yeah. Wouldn't be necessary.
9: Yeah. Then you'd never.
15: That's why we're made the way we are.
9: Right. Well, we know that.
15: Yeah.
9: God does not make mistakes on that. Yeah. You know, what'd you say earlier? The urban legend that Marilyn Manson sawed off his own rib so he could get to it.
15: Mm-hmm. Yeah.
9: Exactly. No, we would never. We wouldn't even.
15: Earth would be unpopulated.
9: That's where we'd be. No, there'd be no reason. It would just be here. There'd be no humans on it. Exactly. Some good news for a horse competition in dressage. For the first time on record, a blind horse has won the dressage competition. That is
15: prancing.
4: Mm-hmm. Yeah.
9: Do they go over that steeplechase where they go over?
15: Steeplechase is where they jump.
9: Yeah, the blind horse, a 15-year-old Appaloosa named Milo, has been in dressage despite losing sight in both eyes, and his owner and rider, Megan Scher, says that Milo uses her cues and hearing and essentially an equine braille system to continue to win dressage competitions. Completely blind at age 13 after multiple eye surgeries, Megan didn't ride him for more than a year while they adjusted to it. And then the doctor said, I think he's good enough to go back out there in competition. And he won. Beautiful horse, too. I got to look at it like white with beautiful spots on him. He has won the Royal Windsor Horse Show 8 years in a row. This is the first time since being blind. How unbelievable is that? Wow. The horse.
15: I guess because he just knows it.
9: Taking cues from a... There's no way a racehorse could ever be blind.
4: I don't think so.
9: It'd be impossible.
4: Well, what's this equine braille system? I don't know. Maybe they could implement it for a race, too.
9: Yes, yes. Yeah. Apparently, the feeling his hooves have on the ground make him understand where he is.
15: Okay.
9: But how can you teach a horse that? That's unbelievable.
4: They're smart animals.
9: Apparently. That is unreal there. And I've never been really a big-time horse person, but they say they're amazing animals.
4: Oh, yeah.
9: You know, I know some people who are like have horses, and they are incredible.
4: I think Biggie, Rachel, and myself watched a documentary recently where this lady was obsessed with them.
9: Yeah.
4: And like they have they have really heavy relationships with these horses.
9: Mm-hmm. I saw a preview of that. A good documentary?
4: Yeah, the lady who got
12: great.
4: Shot. Yeah.
9: Yeah.
15: It's on Netflix. It's part of the Untold series.
9: Yeah.
12: Hate everyone involved.
4: Oh, yeah. Great documentary. Despicable people.
15: Yeah. Terrible.
9: Awful.
15: And they talk about how they'll say, they're like, well, we're all horse people. We're all crazy. Because horse people are crazy.
9: I know a horse person. She's crazy.
15: Yeah. See?
12: 100% of the time.
9: Yeah, they're crazy.
12: It's one thing to, like, I think horses are beautiful animals, and I love to pet them, but I'm not a horse person.
9: Which of these calls do you like better from horse races? Do you ever watch? Do you watch like the Kentucky Derby?
12: I like the Kentucky Derby.
9: I do too. I watch that and the others. You know, when there still could be a Triple Crown winner, they moved one of the races by a week. The second race is it the Preakness? So they're hoping to get more people, more horses that enter.
15: I don't think they're going to, because the problem now is that the winner of the Kentucky Derby immediately stops because they get so much for what they call stud fees.
9: Of course. Yes, they don't want to be injured, but they're talking about maybe since they're moving it back a week, they'll give you that second race. And then if you win that, you go ahead to the Belmont. Yeah.
15: A Triple Crown.
9: Of course. Yeah. That's the big deal. The two horse racing calls. You tell me which one is better, okay? I'll just say the first one, it's self-explanatory. The names of the horses will say it to you here.
8: Past the half-mile pole, Lady Mutata by a length and a half. Little Miss Macho is in second. After that comes My Wife Knows Everything in third. On the far outside, The Wife Doesn't Know is moving up and is now fourth and right alongside of My Wife Knows Everything. My Wife Knows Everything and The Wife Doesn't Know are moving together on the far turn, and they're coming after Lady Mutata coming to the quarter pole. Lady Mutata in front. Here come My Wife Knows Everything and The Wife Doesn't Know on the far outside. Little Miss Macho is fourth. They're into the stretch. Lady Mutata, My Wife Knows Everything. Center of the track, The Wife Doesn't Know. Into the final furlong, My Wife Knows Everything. The Wife Doesn't Know. They're 1-2. Of course they are. My Wife Knows Everything in front. To the outside, The Wife Doesn't Know. My Wife Knows Everything. The Wife Doesn't Know. My Wife Knows Everything. More than The Wife Doesn't Know. Whew. Miss Tallahassee was third, and Morningside Heights was fourth.
9: Yeah!
10: Wow.
9: The wife doesn't know, and my wife knows everything went down to the wire in that particular case. Great call by that guy on there. That may not be my second favorite horse racing call of all time. The winning horse here, his name is Arg.
11: And they're off. And it's Feline Felon who breaks on top. Hefcat right there on the outside with Feline Felon. And then it is Spider Rock followed by Arg on the outside. Coming to the top of the stretch, Hefcat.

0: The drama just kept growing.
1: 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That's my
2: great
1: favorite.
2: Great call. Great call. Yeah.
1: Both are great, but that one's a little bit ahead for me.
2: Yes, and that's broadcasting. That's how you call.
1: You see that name and you go, I know.
2: Mm-hmm. I'm doing it, and you're broadcasting. Coming up here on the Two Guys Named Chris show. Lightning strikes on the golf course and at a prison. They say the golf course is like the worst place you can be for lightning.
1: Mm-hmm. Without a doubt.
2: Our very own BB Shea has played golf in the lightning this week.
1: My God.
2: Let it be a lesson. 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Next, Two Guys Named Chris show. 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Two Guys Named Chris show. Rock 92. 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
3: We're talking about lightning strikes. A couple of lightning strikes in the news here today, and some interesting audio to go along with one for sure. Brandon is talking about being struck by lightning. Has that happened to you, Brandon?
4: Yeah, well, the first time I had this little gas station out in the country. It's been in my family for 100 years. Mm-hmm. And so I'm standing outside smoking a cigarette and looking at my cousin across the field working out. And I remember telling him, like, man, you better get out the field. Storm's coming. So I'm standing out there with my dog Sprocket, and nothing much happening, no rain. And all of a sudden I felt really cold. And then I just felt that feeling like something was lifting me up. And it's like, I don't know how to explain it, except it's like being punched in the chest by somebody.
3: We just got him again.
5: My God.
4: So I woke up and my dog was licking me in the face. I'm like, what the hell happened? And then a local cat comes in. He's like, yeah, I need a sun drop pack of Marlboro Lights. I'm like, okay, sir. I did that. And,
3: it must have been Biggie.
4: I just left the store, went home, yep. Door wide open, sat on my porch drinking beer, and my fiance is like, what happened to you? I said, I have no idea, and people had to tell me about it, so it's kind of crazy.
3: Wow, you didn't even realize, and it was like being punched by someone. You broke up on us a little bit, like punched by someone extremely big, and you just woke up with Sprocket licking you in the face.
4: Sprocket's going to town, man. It's like I had peanut butter all in my face.
3: Man, and how long were you out, do you know?
4: Well, my cousin later told me that it must have been about 3 minutes, not long, but he said that the dog was just laying there, so he thought it killed both of us.
3: Yeah.
4: But it took you 3 minutes. You were less than a minute away. He said, well, I had stuff to do. So right.
3: Wow, nice. You know, I wonder, that makes me wonder, how many people, when they're struck by lightning, live to tell the tale? I don't know the stats on that.
6: Yeah, that's a good question, but I bet there are people like him who get struck, and you're just like,
3: yeah.
6: Okay.
3: Many.
7: Didn't he start the story with saying the first time?
3: Yeah, it's happened again since, Brandon.
4: Yeah, I'm 54, mm-hmm. just turned. So this was when I was 51. I worked for American Airlines, mm-hmm. Out here in North Carolina. And so I was a supervisor, training supervisor, so I would teach people how to basically load the planes, do whatever. Some Supreme Court justice was coming in, and so we had to hold air traffic for him to land in Secret Service to do their thing. And so the boss was like, hey, can you stay a little bit longer? We're short people. So on this particular aircraft, we should have 6 people working it to get it in and out within 25 minutes. So it was just me and one other guy. Mm-hmm. And it's raining. And with these airports, you have a yellow alert, which means don't use your radios. Lightning's within about 10 miles. And a red alert, which means everybody get inside. So we were under yellow alert. And I'm working on the plane, and when I was putting the cargo net back up, and I'm standing on the ground, this is not a tall, tall plane,
3: right?
4: I'm putting it up, and it's kind of stupid, but it was a shock. Mm-hmm. And I mean, it's pouring rain, and I was like, ah, and then it kind of knocked me down, and it went out my shoe. I had on steel-toed shoes, and it blew out the bottom of my shoe. Wow. So I guess it went in my hand, yep. You know?
3: Yeah, yeah.
4: And discharged, and then I don't know, man. They talked about that for a while, but they checked me out, and then I went to the hospital, like, and they just wanted to make sure my heart was all right. But it was yeah. crazy, man.
3: Which was the worst experience? It sounds like the first one was worse because you were knocked out for a few minutes.
4: The first one was worse. The second one was weird because, as I was telling them when I first called in, that winter, this happened in August of that year, that winter I didn't get cold at all. Like, my people would be like, man, you need to put on a sweatshirt or whatever.
7: Whoa. You were cooked. Oh, my gosh.
3: Yeah, cooked you from the inside, yeah. Now, do you think, since you've been struck twice, that there's something about you that somehow draws the lightning?
4: Yeah, I wish that something would draw the money in, but it does not work.
8: I know what you mean. I know exactly what you mean.
7: I've always heard that if you get struck once, you're more likely to be struck again. But I thought it was just because if you were struck once, it's because you were in an environment. You put yourself in an environment to it.
3: Fascinating, Brandon. Fascinating. Thank you so much for calling. There was a guy who was this is legendary, when I was a kid. He was like a park ranger in the mountains. And he was struck 7 times. Mm-hmm. That was the whole thing. And like one time he had a hole in his hat where it blew it out and everything.
6: Great 80s movie, The Great Outdoors.
3: Oh, yes. John Candy and
6: Dan Aykroyd. Vehicle.
3: Yep.
6: There's a gentleman in that struck many, many times.
8: Correct. That's exactly right.
6: And also a bear who's been struck.
8: I do believe. And that's the old 96er where he eats the steak.
3: That's right. Yeah.
8: He eats the steak. I put B.B. Shea up or Biggie up to do that. The 96-ounce steak. That's like eight regular steaks.
6: I mean, that's an unbelievable
8: one setting. And it's a fantastically terrible movie.
6: It's so 80s.
8: Oh, God.
6: Yes. Oh, it is so 80s. But anytime it's on, I watch it.
3: Well, the reason we're talking about lightning is there was a guy struck at a golf course, and it was pouring rain. So he had his phone out filming his friend who was hitting a shot in the rain. And they thought, oh, this is so funny. And lo and behold, out of course, it's raining. He gets struck by lightning. They're laughing. And then he drops the phone.
6: That's of course, yeah.
3: And by the way, it looks like he exploded. Like fire comes out of there. He's right next to the golf cart. And they say the golf course is like the number one spot where people are struck by lightning. Not surprising.
7: If you're carrying around metal rods.
3: Yeah, yeah. And yet, I've played 100 times in the
9: Still
3: in
9: do it. Oh, yeah. I did it Monday.
3: I know.
6: Lightning. It's shocking how much it actually strikes.
3: Yes.
6: I mean, when the weather guys put up the maps during a storm and say, all right, we've had 500 lightning strikes in this little cell right here alone. And you're like, where is it hitting? Yeah. But it's there.
3: It is. It's something I think we probably should pay a lot more attention to. And we don't. You know, that and the rising water that you drive through.
6: Oh,
3: that's something you really shouldn't do. And people do it all the time.
6: All the time. Because you just look at it and it never looks.
3: Yeah.
6: I told you, one of my best friends, he got stuck that way one time. I had to crawl out of sunroof.
3: Yes, that's right.
6: Sat on top of the sunroof.
3: There was a lightning strike at the Grafton Correctional Institution in Ohio. This is outside of Cleveland. 16 inmates at the prison had to go to the hospital. The strike happened as they were returning from dinner, and one had to be airlifted to the hospital. 15 more transported by ambulance because it struck in the middle, and they all got struck. Nobody died. They all just get the charge.
6: Give them a few months off. The sentence for that.
7: No.
6: I mean, it's not their.
8: No, you make it war. You make it, you know.
6: It's not the. I mean, it's not the prison's fault. Mm-mm. But
3: no, nobody died. They continue to monitor those that are injured and got the jolt there. The. I mean, I hate to say this, but I know this is Biggie's favorite too. Lightning related story, perhaps of all time. There was a. Television news crew, they were doing a story on a woman who had been struck by lightning, and it was really bad. She had been put into a coma, and apparently she had awakened, and they were talking to her for the first time after she had gone into the coma after the lightning strike, and the poor anchor kicks to the story, and the tape malfunctions. So, remember, she'd been struck by lightning.
10: A Boise, Idaho woman is considered a medical miracle. Laura Esterman was struck by lightning nearly a month ago, and she was considered officially dead. Thankfully, CPR from her mom revived her heart, but she laid in a coma for 2 weeks, and then she defied all odds and woke up.
8: Here she is.
7: That's what happens when you get struck by lightning.
6: Oh, my God.
3: Her first words since being struck. Well, the anchor was struck by that as well, you know.
10: Well, obviously, there was a problem with that tape. She doesn't really sound like that. She doesn't remember the accident, but the evidence is clear. I am so sorry. Laura's learning to walk again after the lightning burned her legs. And we'll have more on that story and hopefully get that tape fixed.
6: Yeah. I just love when they initially come back to him. Well,
3: I think he thought he was going to get a cup of coffee.
6: Yeah.
3: He was like, what?
7: You're back on.
3: Well, that's not what she really sounds like. More injuries here, unfortunately. The soccer player injured in the most embarrassing way possible. We'll tell you what it is next. Two Guys and Chris Show. Rock 92.
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6: We're in the Josh Plumbing Heating and Air Studios now. 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Stairway to Seven game. Never had a winner. Chance coming at 8:25 today. Got an email about grammar. I was saying that you cannot say something is very unique because unique just means one of a kind. I said that to B.B. Shea a year ago. So it really stuck with him. And a P1 listener says that his name is Greg, and he said that he had an English professor who he did not like, but the English professor did not like the preamble to the Constitution because the line, in order to form a more perfect union, is in there. And something's either perfect or it's not. It can't be more perfect. It's like when people say 110%. You really can't give more.
7: Yeah, you're a quiet judger.
6: Or
7: first annual. That one gets me every time.
6: Don't be started on that. I don't care for first annual. You're not supposed to say that. That's right.
8: I've always understood that the preamble to mean closer to perfect.
6: A more perfect union?
8: Yeah. Yes. I mean, they spoke differently back then. I always understood that to mean like it's not going to be perfect, but to be closer to perfect.
6: Really? They could have just used the word better.
8: They could have.
6: Form a better union.
8: Did they say that back then?
6: It probably did, but I think he wanted to sound all,
8: Don't insult our Constitution.
6: As they wrote it, they were probably like,
7: yeah.
6: What did I read about the Constitution today? This was interesting.
7: Oh, it's going away?
8: has overturned?
7: Has he done it?
6: No, it wasn't that. No. Alexander Hamilton misspelled the word Pennsylvania in the Constitution. So if you see the original... At least one Pennsylvania is misspelled. There's only one N in Penn. There should be two N's.
7: What an idiot.
6: That's Hamilton? Jeez, I know.
7: Well, and back then,
6: what
7: did he ever do?
8: Loser. Why didn't he use spell check?
6: Exactly. What's going on?
7: That's why he's on the $10 bill.
6: What a loser. Nobody uses that.
7: Give him 100. Yeah. And you know somebody over his shoulder was like, spell that wrong.
6: Shut up.
8: I know how to spell it.
6: Probably Madison. Madison? Shut up.
7: You know what? I can't change it. It's Quill Pen.
8: Start over.
7: Go back.
6: Oh, crap. Yeah, it probably is at the very end. Like, I'm leaving it.
8: Yeah. What do you want me to do?
6: I'm not starting this over. I'm sorry.
7: Look, we only have so much hemp we can write on. So
6: he's like, he crossed it out and then was like, let me go over that again.
7: Yeah, what are you doing? I wrote Dixylvania. You have to. That's what we're going to call it now, Dixylvania.
6: Thanks to you.
7: We're going to have a problem.
6: Thanks to you, Madison. We're going to call it Dixylvania.
7: Nice. What if we did? What if we found out? But for years, we didn't know. We've just been calling it Dixylvania.
6: Because Hamilton. Hamilton was a good dude, man. I like that guy. But I only base that on the musical. That's it. Which is on my Mount Rushmore of everything, period. It is on my Mount Rushmore.
7: That has stayed up there for you.
6: Yes.
7: Did you see it on Broadway? I can't remember.
6: No, I saw it here locally. But I saw the original cast when they put it out on, was it Apple TV or Disney?
7: Disney.
6: God, blew me away. I mean, because I went into it like, whatever, and then I saw it. And I was like, oh, my God. Did you see it?
7: Maybe
6: you
7: should. Oh, yeah. I love it. It's a little long, but I like it.
6: I was so enraptured by it. I mean, I was just totally drawn into the story. Have you seen it?
8: I have not seen it.
6: You know the concept.
8: It's about Hamilton.
9: Yes, it's about Hamilton. yes. No, it's being played by African-American actors and some Hispanic actors.
10: Which the real forefathers would have been like,
8: So you tell me this, and you tell me it's also on your Mount Rushmore of things?
6: Oh, it's on my Mount Rushmore. Yeah. It's completely on my Mount Rushmore of things.
8: Interesting.
6: And going into it, I was like, can this be? And it is unbelievable.
10: Oh, it's great.
6: And there's like rap music, and there's great music in it.
10: But thank God the forefathers didn't see.
7: That's why they waited 300 years.
6: Yeah. When Hamilton, now I showed my son Hamilton as he goes back to college today. I'll share this. A year ago, I said, we are watching Hamilton. He was being punished. I said, we are watching Hamilton.
10: Is this one of the many cars he had hit?
6: Yeah, that's right.
10: Or mailboxes.
6: Yeah, exactly. And so I said, we are watching Hamilton. And we get all the way through it. You know, we're halfway into it, like at intermission. And I said to him, and he's like, now, who's that? Who's that? And I said, well, that's George Washington. He's like, what are you talking about? I said, well, that's George Washington. He's like, that's a black dude. I said,
10: yeah, just stick with it.
6: I said, yeah, that's the whole thing, you know? This is Hamilton. That's Hamilton music.
10: I don't feel like the casting's accurate. Stay with it.
6: I said, that's Thomas Jefferson. He says, that's another black dude.
10: There's no way.
6: That's what it's about.
10: Just stick with it.
6: Oh, my God. It is so good. It's on my Mount Rushmore of everything. He said that he had a dream about B.B. Shea, and B.B. Shea did something so awful to him that is completely out of character for B.B. Shea that he can't even bring it up, but he looked at him in a different light today because of the dream.
10: Yes, it's, you know, dream stories we've talked about, they're horrible to try to tell, but I had one right before I woke up, and that's why I remembered it.
6: Yeah.
10: And B.B. Shea said something so egregious and so out of character that when he came in this morning, I saw him, I didn't say anything at first, and he noticed, he's like, what's wrong? And I was like, you're a pig.
6: It happens. I mean, you do. You think differently of somebody because of the dream.
10: And it's so, he would never say it.
6: Yeah.
10: And he's never acted this way.
6: You know, I asked B.B. Shea a question today. See if you can guess how he answered this. The question was, and 33% of people said they would do this, if you're having your items rung up at the grocery store and the man or woman who is ringing up the items accidentally doesn't scan one, but it goes on past and you notice it, would you tell them, oh, you missed that one, go scan it? And what do you think B.B. Shea's answer was?
10: No.
6: B.B. Shea?
7: Correct, no. That's free stuff. That's their job. They messed it up. That's my stuff
6: now.
7: If
6: you notice, it's stealing.
7: No, it's not. It's stealing. I did not steal it on purpose. They gave me a free item.
6: But even still.
8: No. It's cursed now.
7: Yeah. No, I don't care.
6: I don't know.
10: I've done both.
6: Have you? Oh, you've told them and not told them.
10: In my early 20s, when money was really tight.
6: Yes.
10: I was buying groceries, and the person ringing me out was terrible at scanning. I mean, horrible. She missed like two or three things.
6: Mm-hmm. Oh, really?
10: Yeah, and they just went in the bag. I was like, not saying anything.
6: Oh, and you didn't.
10: Now, as I've gotten older and more mature.
6: That's right.
10: I had I felt bad. He was an older gentleman. He was checking me out. It was back when I went into the store.
6: Mm-hmm.
10: And he missed an item, and I said, nah, I don't think that one scanned.
6: Yeah.
10: And he went back and he looked. He goes, oh, thank you for doing that. Thank you for telling me.
6: You know, the people survey, 33% of people said, I've done it. You know, I've done. And then another like 30 some said, I've done it by accident and realized when I got home, oh, they didn't charge me for that. That's like when like something's left on the bottom of the cart and you don't realize it.
10: I've had that happen.
6: Well, let's say you've got a stack of drinks on the bottom of the cart, $15 worth. And you get out to the car and you realize it hasn't scanned. Do you go back in and tell
8: them? Yeah, because that one, if that was on your cart, wasn't it your responsibility to pick it up?
6: B.B. Shea, do you go back in and tell them?
7: No.
8: But then, at that point, that's just straight up stealing, because if it was your job to pick them up and put them on the conveyor belt and you didn't do it, that's just straight up stealing.
6: Now,
8: that's not a
6: Or are they supposed to notice and say, hand me those waters, or come around with the little gun, you know, the pricing gun, and take a look at it if it's on the bottom of your cart?
8: Well, why don't they just take the cart then, and they can empty everything out of it? That's
10: they
8: not their job.
10: They used to do that.
6: Yeah.
10: Well, some places still do that,
8: but you also pay more money at those places.
6: You know what I did once? And by the way, a lot of people said I felt guilty for taking it. Eventually, I felt guilty. You know what I did once? I was at Costco, and I had paid for all my items. Now, you can't get it past Costco because they count your items when you're done. One time, I did not pay for Diet Cokes completely by accident. And when I got there, they were like, you have an extra item. And I said,
10: I do not.
6: I clutched my pearl. I said, what?
9: And they looked at it and said, it's those Diet Cokes right there. They didn't get rung up. So then it was a big pain. You know, you have to go back through.
10: Yeah, I don't like that.
9: I don't either, but, you know, it happens.
11: How about this? How about if you're at a restaurant mm-hmm. and they bring you the bill, but yeah. they didn't charge you for a drink? Are you going to tell them?
9: Like
11: an appetizer. Let's say they don't put the appetizer on the bill.
9: And it's like $14?
11: Yeah, you going to tell them?
9: Ooh.
11: Are you going to let that one slide?
9: That's tight.
10: That is
8: tight. I would tell them, but also most servers wouldn't let that slide because that brings their tip down.
9: Yeah.
10: But if they happen to.
8: I mean, I will. Another thing, though, with the drink thing, that happens because sometimes if there's a big party, you don't want to figure out what everybody, so you just put waters.
9: Oh, really?
8: Mm-hmm.
9: That does happen? Do they tell you?
8: No, you just do it.
10: I was going to say, if it was a drink, I might, but if it was an appetizer, I'd say something.
8: A little bit more. $14, $15, yeah.
11: What about like a $10 appetizer?
10: Yeah, I'd tell them that. If you're telling me that they didn't charge me, you know, $1.99 for the soda, I'm letting them.
9: Saying no to that. It's just like, this is the world, you know, it balances out. Here's what I did at Costco. I had paid for everything. I put everything in the trunk of the car. I'm putting my buggy away. In another grocery cart, there's a bottle of wine that someone else has left in the grocery, like where the kid sits. They've left the bottle of wine, and I took it. I just was like, all right, I'll take it. I mean, it's out here. I thought there's no way I'll find the rightful owner of it. So I took it, and then the next time I was in Costco, now it was red. My wife drinks white. So I went back to Costco the next time around, and look, it was like a $60 bottle of wine.
11: Holy cow.
9: It was one of their nicer bottles of wine. So we wound up taking that to a party, you know, and putting it on
10: looking
9: the
10: table. Real good.
9: Looking real good, you know. And I did feel bad about that. Like, because really probably what I should have done is taken it to customer service and said somebody left this bottle of wine.
10: You know? Now,
9: it had already been paid for. You know, that had been paid for.
10: Now, how do you feel about, like, this happened to me. We were at a big box store.
9: Mm-hmm.
10: We had thrown, like, two things into the cart, but then we got, the girl I was dating at the time, we got, like, a big vacuum or something,
9: mm-hmm.
10: put it in the cart. Well, it covered the other two items.
9: Oh, and you didn't realize?
10: Didn't realize it. Huh. And because everything else, just we checked out with that and what else we had. And then as we were loading, we were like, oh, the shower curtain liner didn't get rung up.
9: I think you really should go back and, I mean, that's stealing.
10: She did.
9: Technically, it's stealing. Anonymous, you're talking about the grocery store and what you would do. If they accidentally don't scan an item, do you tell them while you see it? Go ahead.
12: Well, I have times where they have not scanned the item, but there is a coupon attached to that item, like produce, $2 off, $3 off.
9: Mm-hmm.
12: They'll scan the coupon, but not the item, so they're actually paying me to take it.
9: Wow. And do you tell them?
12: No, and my rationalization is there's times I've been overcharged and they don't fix it or I don't catch it till later. So in my mind, I just let it go, unless it's something egregious.
9: Yeah.
12: $3, I just let it go.
9: That's the thing. Sometimes it is like a dollar amount. If it's $2, I don't know.
8: Yeah, life kind of evens out sometimes.
9: I know, you're even Steven.
8: Mm-hmm.
9: You know, or is it karma? It comes back to bite you worse.
8: Gotta
9: you know, you could look at it that way too. The story of the guy, the soccer player who injured himself in the oddest way. He's a Brazilian soccer player and he scored a goal to put his team up 2-0. And he went over to, there's a barrier around the field that has advertising on it. You know, it's like a 3-foot wall. And to celebrate, he jumped over the barrier. Well, the barrier was protecting him from like a hole on the other side. And he tore his ACL.
10: My God.
9: He jumped over. And then, insult to injury, literally, they disallowed the goal. It turned out they were offside.
10: I tell you.
9: I mean, that is, what?
10: World Cup, I watched, obviously, World Cup.
9: Mm-hmm.
10: And the offsides rule would piss me off so much.
9: Oh, my God, by a hair.
10: Yeah, I mean, there would be an exciting goal.
9: Yeah.
10: And immediately they'd be like, hold on.
9: I know.
10: And some guy's foot would be half over.
9: A toenail.
10: Yeah, it'd be like, oh, disallow the goal.
9: That's the thing with the cameras now. Sometimes it stops exciting plays. Like they do that in hockey, too. They'll back it up 5 minutes.
10: Yes.
9: Oh, he was offside after all. You know, and it's like, come on, man. Let's score this thing.
10: Yeah.
9: Because it's always so, so close. But with the technology now, of course, you can do
10: it. Oh, yeah.
9: There's a guy that, this is worse than injury. This is really sad. A guy visiting Oregon died. He fell 177 feet in front of a waterfall because he's trying to get the perfect shot for his Instagram. That happens all the time now. I have to totally dissuade my kids from ever doing that.
10: Social media is full of the cliff pictures.
9: Yes.
10: Like, I got to get out on the cliff. And I just, you risk it. It happens.
8: You can have AI put you there so people think that you took the picture.
9: Better than dying for it, isn't it?
8: Yeah.
9: Guy fell 177 feet. Isn't that terrible? And he's young, too. He's in his 20s.
7: Oh, yeah. Well, really, and I think in your mind, you're thinking this is going to be great.
9: Mm-hmm.
7: But really, people are just going to thumbs up it. No one's ever going to stop you on the street and be like, hey, man.
8: I saw that picture.
7: That picture was so...
9: A picture of you in front of Sioux Falls. Yeah. That was in front of Niagara Falls. Yeah. That was unbelievable. And it's like,
7: we know you're doing it for the clicks, man. Nobody thinks you're deep in thought off the side of a cliff.
9: So when you go on your honeymoon to Niagara Falls, or because I know you're going to like Buffalo and Pittsburgh.
8: Mm-hmm.
9: It's that romantic, folks. They're going to Pittsburgh and Buffalo.
8: Hey, I love Buffalo.
11: A great town.
9: Oh, great town.
11: Yeah.
9: When you go to that awful new stadium they've built in Buffalo.
8: Don't talk about the stadium.
9: For the Bills. Heard a lot of people were pissed about that. They went for like, the Bills built this whole new stadium. It's $2 billion stadium. And the fans went for what's called the red-blue game. It was like a practice game for the Bills. And half of them were like, I can't see. The railings are in front of the railings.
8: Well, during the season, they'll all be drunk. They won't even care. Well,
9: that's
8: fine. Good.
9: That's right. Annette, you're talking about grocery stores, and is it stealing or is it not if an item goes by? Go ahead.
13: I was in Walmart. I'd taken something back and got the return. Had my own bag. Went, after I got finished, I had a few other things to pick up in the store in the Walmart. So I went through there, had two or three things, put them in my bag. Then I had an athletic suit, but it wouldn't fit in my bag. So I went up to pay for it. And didn't put it in my bag. So then I got out of the car. I still had those three or four things in the bag on my shoulder. And I'm like, uh-oh, forgot to pay for those. Well, I didn't go back in at the time.
9: Yeah.
13: I got sitting in, and everybody's like, well, you should keep them. You should keep them. I'm like, no, that's stealing, even though I didn't intentionally do it. So I waited until the next time I went back, took my same bag with the six items in it, went to the store, and got what I needed, and just, scanned those things right back through, and nobody knew I took them out of there, and nobody even knew that, you know, it was just like in my head.
9: Right.
13: That.
9: You made it right. You went back and paid for it. Well, you know now, thank you very much. You did the right thing. You went against the grain and against BB Shea, took them back in and scanned them again. You know now, though, like Target and stuff, they'll wait for you. We've talked about this a few times. They'll wait for you to steal a bunch of stuff, and then they'll call the cops on you.
7: Yes, I'm watching so many gratifying videos on people getting arrested now at their homes and businesses because they stole so much stuff.
9: Well, you know, we have that one P1 who has stolen, he said, many
7: times. His day's coming, I think. Yeah. He's cocky about it, too, but I think it's coming.
9: I know. You know, that I saw today that there's, and they listed, like, tons of things. This is one of those BuzzFeed articles, you know, where they listed a bunch of stuff that's more dangerous than you think.
7: Yep.
9: And the guy standing next to a cliff was, like, the top one.
7: Of course.
9: So you stand next to a cliff to take the picture, and everybody does it all the time. The other, and this goes along with what they're talking about here, kids standing up in the shopping cart, because some parents will push them around while they're standing up, and kids will go toppling out of there. And they don't think about it. You know? You don't think about it, but it's really, really dangerous.
8: Yeah, but it's really funny. As long as they're okay.
7: Yeah, that's as long as they're fine.
9: You got a real mean streak about you. You can be. My wife said that about you the other day. I said, she said, I really like Rachel. She's really mean. Yeah.
8: I've heard this.
9: I said, yeah, well, she came. I said, she's no nonsense. Said, yeah. Lee, you're talking about stealing something by accident. Go ahead.
14: No, well, if something doesn't get added to our order at a restaurant, like a drink, a $5, $10 drink, whatever it is, whatever tip we're going to give, we just normally add that extra item that we should have paid for to the waitress's tip.
9: Ah, so the waitress gets it. And Rachel's nodding along with that. She used to be a waitress. Yeah. You like that. So you add it along, too. That's a pretty good cool. That's a cool deal, I think. Yeah, that way you don't have to go through the whole take it back and add it to. I like that. Okay, yeah, add it. And then they think you're a great tipper also. You know, you're over-tipping in that case. The other thing that was, and I do agree with this. This was like second on the list of things that people think are they don't pay much attention to, but they're really dangerous, are throw rugs in your house that don't have the under rug to keep them stable, and you can slip and fall and knock your head. Do you know that? You know what I'm talking about? Like you have a small rug. We have these.
8: Sometimes they bunch up in the middle, too. Yeah. You just trip right in the middle of it.
9: Yeah, you can. My dog, in fact, you know, he's such a wild beast. He'll come running when I come home, and he'll hit the rug and slide like, you know, like Tom Cruise in his underwear in the old movie and go sliding across the floor because the rug is not secured there. And I thought, I didn't even think about
7: yeah,
9: that.
7: Yeah, I don't have any small rugs. I have big rugs. Mm-hmm. They're pretty secured.
9: Yeah. And the other was the unsecured rug and then pot handles sticking out on the stove where you can knock into it and spill boiling water.
7: Yes.
9: That's true.
7: I've done that.
8: Especially if you have kids or a dog that can reach it.
9: Yeah, the dog will climb up on there. That's exactly right. And kids, for sure, you have to be very careful about that. But, folks, The people that fall off a cliff trying to get the perfect Instagram shot, it's like, yeah. Come on. Haven't we learned this lesson yet? Because that happens so, so often. All right. Enough of the accidental talk. Let's go to play some Stairway to Seven here. This is it. Chance

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1: And yesterday, we didn't have anybody get past number 4. So listen, you've heard some of these questions before. Go back, get the answers. Make your way up the stairway to 7 and be a winner. You could wind up joining us for the Power Hour on a Friday show, Friday edition of the Two Guys Named Chris show. 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And you can get body bagged if you miss the very first question. Not that we advise it. 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I lost 41 pounds about 4 years ago. It took me 50 days. We counted at Greensboro Weight Loss. 50 days to lose those 41 pounds, and I've kept the weight off now for 4 years. 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I sleep better. I have no joint pain. 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
11: A UFO researcher sat down with the president and urged him to announce that non-human intelligent life has been present on Earth.
12: I know you're not an alien person. You believe we are it?
11: I do, but I recently watched and read Project Hail Mary, so I'm totally into all this now.
12: Okay. Like,
11: what is that?
13: That's the Bader-Meinhof phenomenon.
6: Huh?
11: The Bader-Meinhof.
13: Yeah, Bader-Meinhof phenomenon, often known as frequency illusion. It's when you're, it's when you like hear a new word or see a new phrase.
12: Am I dead?
13: This
14: is exactly what's happening right now.
11: You're in heaven.
12: Am I having a stroke?
11: You've gone to heaven.
10: Two guys named Chris. Mornings and nights. 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
1: Crescent Ford of High Point presents Stairway to Seven. You have to get 7 questions in a row right. 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They get progressively more difficult, and you have 60 aggregate seconds. And we usually start Stairway to Seven with one of these.

0: Jana will try it first. My favorite new jingle.
1: Boom.
0: My favorite one. Jana gets first shot at this. There are 60 seconds on the clock for Jana, and she gets 7 questions. If she misses, she's out. But if she goes all the way through, she'll join us for the Power Hour on a Friday program. Be the first person to complete the Stairway to 7. Hello, Jana. How you doing?
2: I am good. How are you?
0: Doing very well. Thanks for playing. Thanks for listening. The clock runs only while you're thinking. Question number one. The Joshua Tree album was released in the 1980s by a band with a number in its name. What band?
2: U2.
0: U2 is correct. This is one Biggie's middling on.
1: No. Down.
0: Doesn't like you. Oh, you don't like this one?
1: No.
0: They get
1: slow.
0: Well, they get better and better to me. You too, don't you?
1: Right. Yeah,
0: they do. I didn't love them when I was in high school, but the longer they're around, the more better I get.
1: It's because you get older and you're like easy listening.
0: This is not easy. This is rock, man. This is a band of the 80s. BB Shay. Band of the
1: 80s. Band of the 80s. That's saying a lot. Well, Guns N' Roses.
0: Ben Halen.
1: Van Halen.
0: Band of the... I think that U2 has to... Oh, I don't know.
3: They're in the conversation.
0: Definitely. Well, Jan is in the conversation, too. She's got 59 seconds left on the clock. She's got 6 questions more to go. Was Smells Like Teen Spirit released before or after 1989?
2: Oh, after.
0: That is correct. Band of the 90s.
1: Hootie.
3: Yeah, Hootie was good.
0: Boy, Nirvana changed the game, though.
1: Yeah, they did.
0: Hootie was good. Hootie, Band of the 90s. Backstreet Boys.
4: Oh, man.
0: NSYNC.
3: Late 90s.
0: NSYNC. Yeah, but that came around later.
1: Late.
0: Yeah, they're like, Hootie is probably the... What's the number one selling album of the 90s? Hootie?
3: Probably Cracked Rear View by everybody.
1: I would bet it's Hootie.
0: I'm going to ask that question on Stairway to 7 soon. All right, look it up. Jana, you have 2 in a row right. You have 5 questions to go on the Stairway to 7. You have 54 seconds on the clock. What musician was famous for playing a talk box on the song Do You Feel Like We Do?
2: Oh, my goodness. I can hear the song. I can't think of it.
0: Sorry, and that will end Jana's turn on step 3 to the Stairway to 7, but it was delightful to talk to her. Look that up. That question will be on a Friday's game of Stairway to 7. Tomorrow is BB Shay Sports Trivia. Sent that to you. Tough game.
1: I mean.
0: Yeah, I'm going all in this week. Yeah, this week I'm going all in.
1: This is
4: I don't know. I feel like you've cried wolf a little bit on this.
1: I'm going to tell you, I was going through this one. I even thought to myself, wow.
0: Yeah. I'm tired of BB Shay getting all these questions right.
1: God, you love to build them up and just tear them down.
0: Yesterday,
1: you're like, oh, you're a champion of the gym. Oh, you're my best friend. Biggie's not my best friend. You're my best friend. And now you're like, I shall tear him down 2 days later.
0: I just can't do that. Bob is on the line to play. Hello, Bob. How are you?
5: Morning, gang. P1, love the show.
0: Thank you very much for listening. We appreciate it. 60 seconds on the clock. 7 in a row right, you win. Angus and Malcolm Young are brothers and members of what rock band?
5: AC/DC.
0: AC/DC is correct. That's 1. You have 58 seconds on the clock. All right, question number 2 on the Stairway to 7. We asked it yesterday, and someone missed it. Top 10 hit or not, Somebody to Love by Queen.
5: Gosh, I missed that then. I don't know what their answer was. I will say it was not.
0: That is correct. Somebody, not in the U.S. Anybody find me. 13. We do that. When I say top 10 hit or not, it's on the Billboard Hot 100 chart. I should have said that. 46 seconds to play. 5 questions to go. Stairway to 7. We're up to number 3 on the Stairway to 7. Who's the lead singer of Pearl Jam?
5: Eddie Vedder.
0: Eddie Vedder is correct. Three steps in. Okay, now up to question number four on the Stairway to Seven. You get this one, now all of a sudden people are going to sit up and pay attention. Here we go. 42 seconds on the clock. Solo artists have done it, but only one band in history has released albums that have landed at number one on the Billboard album chart in four different decades. What's the only band to release albums that it landed at number one on the Billboard album chart in four different decades?
5: I'm torn. I'm gonna say the Beatles.
0: It is not the Beatles, and that will end your stay here on the Stairway to Seven. Look that up, everybody, and tomorrow that'll be another question. We'll come back to, or not tomorrow, but Friday instead. Okay, let's go to Flounder. He's tried this game before and gotten all the way to step.
6: Okay.
0: I think he's gotten a number seven before.
6: Yeah, sit up.
0: He's never met everybody. Sit up. All right.
6: This is going to be a challenge here.
0: Sitting up here. Here we go. Hello, Flounder. How are you?
7: Hey, hey now.
0: Good to talk to you. Seven in a row right, and you are the first winner of Stairway to Seven. 60 seconds on the clock. In the Rock and Roll Hall of Fame or not? John Denver.
7: Rock and Roll Hall of Fame, John Denver. I'm going to say no.
0: You are correct. Country road, take me home. Put the man in. Let's go. I thought there'd be more rallying around that.
6: Yeah, I don't think
0: Come on now. Dolly Parton's in, for goodness sake.
6: Yeah, it's Dolly.
0: He died too young. Died too young.
6: Marvel Way, too.
0: Best John Denver song. This one?
6: You're playing it.
0: Yeah, man. I don't know. I love Rocky Mountain High, too. They're great.
6: That's good, but this is just...
0: Well, this has become like the anthem of everything. All right. 56 seconds on the clock. What song was released first? Layla by Derek and the Dominoes or Stairway to Heaven by Led Zeppelin? Which song was released first, Flounder?
7: Layla.
0: Layla is correct. By 1 year. 1970 for Layla, 1971 for Stairway to Heaven. You are up to step three on the Stairway to Seven. You still have 53 seconds on the clock, so time is not an issue yet. Is the name of the girl mentioned in the Elton John song Crocodile Rock Sally, Susie, or Cindy?
7: Susie.
0: Susie is...

0: All right, sit up. Here we go.
1: I'm sure that's what they were doing, holding hands and skimming stones. That's what they were doing down by the river. Right.
2: Well, Elton John.
3: Yeah, that's all they were doing.
1: Okay, good point.
2: Probably is what they were doing down by the river.
1: Good point with him.
2: Yeah. You want to go all the way? Yeah, you want to have sex? No, I'd rather skim some stones, actually.
3: Are you sure?
1: I'm trying to perfect my wrist flick.
2: Got it. What was I doing the other day? I was doing something. Oh, I was hitting a pickleball shot. A little inside-out shot. Somebody said, man, you got a limp wrist. I was like, yeah.
1: Thank you.
2: Doing a little sideways shot there, you know. 50 seconds left, Flounder. Step 4 on the stairway to 7. What's the name of the Def Leppard drummer who lost his arm in a car accident?
4: His name is Rick Allen.
2: His name is Rick Allen. That happened New Year's Eve going into 1985, December 31st, 1984. Had to relearn how to play drums.
1: Yes, and it's shocking, I mean, how good he is.
2: I know.
1: I'm sure that first band meeting was awkward, too. Well, sorry, Rick. Guess you gotta go. No, I don't.
2: What?
1: I'm gonna keep drumming, and you're gonna let me.
2: What?
1: Okay.
2: Are we? All right. 3 questions to go. We're up to question number 5 on the stairway to 7. What's the first song Don Henley and Glenn Frey ever wrote together?
4: Oh, my goodness. That'd be early. Desperado.
2: Desperado is right.
1: Well, now you're really sitting up.
2: Now we got it. Your pain in
1: your heart. Great Eagles song here. They're
2: driving. Come on, BB Shay. Second it.
1: Come on.
2: Let's go.
5: That's good.
3: I don't like that tone.
2: I don't either.
5: I like your rendition better.
2: Mine is very, very good. Oh, if I had time, we'd play it.
1: Dang it.
2: 37 seconds on the clock.
3: You have a rendition?
1: Oh,
2: I'll pull it out of the annals.
3: Yeah.
2: Okay. Yeah. This is their closer in concert. I always feel like Don Henley rushes it in concert, though. It's like, all right, let's go. Goes fast. He stands
1: let's
2: there.
1: Go, hurry.
2: Stands there with the spotlight on him. All right. It's question number 6 on the stairway to 7. Noel Gallagher of Oasis was influenced and inspired to write the song Wonderwall after listening to a solo album by whom?
4: Oh my goodness. Wonderwall. Solo album. Golly. Album by
2: Ten seconds.
4: Lou Reed.
2: Lou Reed. Incorrect. So you got today to step number 6, but not all the way to step number 7. Now you got to look that up. Now somebody you got to look. That's the second time or third time
1: we've
2: asked
1: that
2: question.
1: Though.
2: Good. Flounder's a good player. He has tried this a couple of times now, and he's gotten to step number 6 on the stairway to 7, but he did not get all the way. So we got to reset everything and go to John, who's on the line to play. Have time for 1, maybe 2 more players. Hello, John. How you doing?
6: Doing good, guys.
2: Great. Good to have you on the phone and appreciate you listening. Question number 1. Number 1 hit or not on the Billboard Hot 100 chart? It's Still Rock and Roll to Me by Billy Joel.
6: Yes.
2: Yes, it is a number 1 hit. Even if it's old junk, it's still rock and roll to me. 56 seconds left. Step number 2 on the stairway to 7. Top 5 hit or not on the Billboard Hot 100 chart. The Boys of Summer by Don Henley.
6: Not.
2: No, it is a top 5 hit. Second day in a row we've asked that question. You use your applied knowledge.
1: Yes, applied knowledge. Yeah, this is the part where I give you tips.
2: Okay. Hippie Chris will be the last player today on the stairway to 7 and have a chance to go all the way to the top. Hello, Hippie Chris. How you

0: 6 steps to go. On the stairway to 7, we're up to step number 2. True or false, the 80s hit Don't You Want Me by Human League was inspired by an article in a teen magazine.
1: True.
0: That is true. Don't you want me? You know I can't. It was about a couple that was breaking up. That's what it's all about. Waitress.
2: Oh, yeah.
0: They just stuck it onto the end of the album, too. They didn't expect it to be such a huge hit.
2: Love this song.
0: Here's one that's gotten a lot of chatter. We've asked it now at least 4 times. Here's your chance at it. Step number 3 on the Stairway to 7. What 1984 album with a color in its title spent 22 weeks at number 1 on the Billboard album chart?
1: Purple Rain.
0: Purple Rain, finally. Purple Rain.
2: I love the emails I've gotten this since this question.
0: Yeah.
2: It's just the all capital in the header.
3: Context.
0: Yeah, this one's caused a lot of consternation. Okay, question 4, Stairway to 7. Getting up there now. Still have 47 seconds on the clock. What 4-letter female name is the most common female name used in song titles all time?
1: Mary.
0: Mary is correct.
2: Okay.
0: Yes. Very nice. 3 questions to go. Step number 5 on the Stairway to 7. 43 seconds still left on the clock. What musician who died in December of 1988 is mentioned in the lyrics of Thunder Road by Bruce Springsteen?
1: Roy Orbison.
0: Roy Orbison is correct.
4: Roy Orbison singing for the lonely. Hey, that's me and I want you only.
0: Hippie Chris, you have 40 seconds on the clock. You're up to step 6 on the Stairway to 7. If you get this one right, you will have a chance to win the prize to see us come in here. We'd love to see you on a Power Hour. But first, you got to get through 6 to get to 7. When Taylor Swift was at Madison Square Garden to watch the NBA Finals, she wore a shirt with what musician's name on the shirt slightly misspelled?
1: Stevie Nicks.
0: Stevie Nicks is correct.
2: Here we are.

0: Knicks was spelled K-N-I-C-K-S. Step number 7 on the stairway to 7. Get this right, and we'll see you next Friday. Who's this?
1: We never really wanted to wreck a hotel room or anything. It was like days and days of this building up. One day you get a cold breakfast. The next day room service is not there. About 14 days on the That's road, right. All of a sudden it's like one hotel is going to get all the grief.
2: Yeah.
0: Who is that?
3: Can I hear it again?
0: Yep, here we go, but the clock keeps running.
1: We never really wanted to wreck a hotel room or anything. It was like days and days of this building up. One day you get a cold breakfast. The next day room service is not there. About 14 days on the That's road, right. All of a sudden it's like one hotel is going to get all the grief.
2: Yeah.
3: Glenn Fry.
0: Glenn Fry is correct. Yes. There's your winner. Kippy Chris. Uh-oh, he's coming in.
4: Gotta see him. Now, most of you can't see this, but I can see regret in one man's eyes.
0: That's a winner!
3: Get ready to get naked out here.
0: Yeah. Nicely done!
3: On the baby!
0: He's got it. Well done, Chris.
3: Believe it.
0: Impressive. That was very, very impressive.
5: I thought you asked him to repeat it to just to mock him.
0: Wow, that's great. Yeah, she thought just to mock me, you wanted me to repeat. Hippie Chris, you're the first winner on the stairway to 7. BB Shane will get your information. We'll have your picture took. You can put it on the wall. You can come in here next Friday or whatever Friday at your leisure. I'll be out that day.
4: He's not as laid back about this as he sounds.
0: We have the sports game tomorrow. Put up or stay up sports ready. We'll play again on Friday. Another chance to be a winner. Hippie Chris showed you the way. Two Guys Named Chris show. Rock 92. Whoa, that was fun. That was exciting.
5: Great.
0: Wow.

0: Somebody gets to six, somebody gets to seven.
1: I told you I felt it coming.
0: I knew you did.
1: You're right.
0: Red Rachel standing by. She's got your forecast.
2: 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Starting off sunny, but clouds developing and possible thunderstorms this afternoon. Mostly clear tonight and 73 for the overnight low. Tomorrow, 94 for the high and mostly sunny. 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
0: Rachel, we appreciate it. Two Guys and Chris Show, Rock 92. Guys, as we age, a lot of us go through it, we start to lose confidence in the bedroom. 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
0: Rachel, that's exciting. That's exciting. You were asking about Desperado, but the excitement, of course, took over because we had a winner in Stairway to Seven. We had Hippie Chris get all the way through seven questions, right? It's the first time that's happened. A lot of people saying this game's too hard. Well, you only get one.
1: Now we got it.
0: You know what I say to them, too, is we played put up or shut up here for years and years. Nobody ever beat Chris Dim. You just can't beat him. You know, it's almost impossible to beat him. Of course, the last guy ever to play beat Chris Dim, which is incredible. But one of the questions was, what was the first song Glenn Frey and Don Henley ever wrote together, which was Desperado? And Biggie said my rendition was better. You'd never heard this.
2: I didn't even know this existed.
0: When I was young and in Glee Club choir.
1: Now set the scene for you playing on your belly on top of the piano. Mrs. Qualls playing.
0: Yeah, Ms. Qualls was our choir director, our Glee Club teacher. And we did Desperado, and she said, I need a soloist. I raised my hand.
1: Yeah.
0: And so Winter Corral, spotlight on me, and they turn all the attention to me. They got the microphone, of course, and I step to the center of the stage. This is a young Chris Kelly, age 13.

0: Not a dry eye.
1: The voice of an angel.
0: Thank you.
1: I can't believe that's you.
0: I know.
2: You should have seen his father crying. different reason.
0: Front row.
2: Leaned over to your mom and said, I wouldn't count on grandkids.
1: I don't guess he's going to be playing football.
0: I could have gone football. I could have gone football scholarship to Glee Club. You know,
2: yeah.
0: That's what I didn't hide it. When you've got a gift, you share it with the world.
1: A gift like this, yes.
2: His father could never return to the American Legion.
0: Right.
2: Where's the ridicule?
0: It's the last night I ever went. Man. Thank God for VHS recording. This is the only thing we have. That's what we recorded on our camcorder.
1: The clarity is unbelievable for such an old tape.
2: He had such a great voice.
0: Yeah. There was a time. I hit puberty 6 months later. That was it.
2: Yep.
0: That was it. And then...
2: And then he became the big bopper.
0: No good after that, you know. Oh, freedom. Miss Qualls missed a note or two because she was just staring like everybody else in the audience. You
2: blown
0: know?
2: Away.
0: What else could you do? What else could you do?
2: You're telling me that ain't a girl.
0: You're welcome. That's it. I can't play. I'm sorry. I can't play anymore. Don't you think oh, God. It's too good. It's too good. I know. By the way, we were just talking. Flyaway Friday is Friday. So that's if he had won on a Friday, you get a $500 gift voucher to anywhere Piedmont Triad International Airport flies. This close. Did you see that plane out of, I think it was Charlotte, hit the birds and heroically had to came back.
2: Still, the bird strike is still a thing.
0: It's,
2: I mean,
0: it's a big deal.
2: You know, and airports pay, you know, people to be out there to scare the birds off, shoot at them, you know, chase them with dogs. But birds are burden.
0: Is there anything you can do?
2: I don't think so.
1: I mean, they do everything they can.
0: Yeah, I know. And then here, this was a flight headed. Actually, I'm sorry, it was not out of Charlotte. It was at Myrtle Beach.
2: Yeah.
0: So if it's what did it hit?
2: Seagull
0: coming out of. It was that. Or what else could it hit? Hermit crab.
3: Myrtle Beach Doug.
0: What did it hit?
2: Myrtle Beach Doug.
0: What's he doing up there? Clipped a wings on its way back in, you know. Big Johnson t-shirt.
2: Somebody threw a boogie board at it.
0: Exactly. But it was okay. Everything was fine. They're saying now there's one airline called Jetstar that might start charging for overhead bins, the overhead bin space. That's too far, you know.
1: Go out of business, please.
0: Yeah, come on. You got to give us a chance.
2: They kind of already do most. I mean, they
0: can bring the bag on.
2: Carry on, yeah.
0: Yeah. Now they're talking about charging for the space you take. So if you're taking up one whole row or whatever up there, you're paying more than somebody else. That seems like too much to me. Right, just pay for the bag that you bring on.
2: I already charge you, yeah. Most places give you a personal item, but that's like... A woman's purse, a backpack.
0: Well, now, I never fly, so if I carry a small bag on, that's free, or do I get...
1: Checking bags you pay, but you get a carry-on that can be like a little duffel bag or a backpack, and then also a purse.
0: I thought so. You get one for free, don't you?
2: If it's a suitcase, I think they charge for a carry-on now. So, do they not?
1: No.
2: Some? Okay.
0: I don't think so.
1: No, it has to be a certain, you know, it has to be a certain size because it has to fit.
0: Yeah, right.
1: But every time I've flown in my whole life, I've had... A suitcase, which is like a duffel bag, and then my purse. And that's free.
0: I thought that was the right
2: My way. CPAP doesn't count medical device.
0: Oh, does it not?
2: Yeah, no, that always that never counted as one of my items.
0: The budget airline Jetstar is going to start charging passengers $18 each way to use overhead bin space at all.
2: Look, once they started charging us for seats, like you paid more for a better seat. Like, if you wanted the aisle, I think anything goes.
0: But overhead bin... Well, see, but you can stick it under the seat in front of you for free. But if you want the overhead spot, $18. Coming up here on the Two Guys Named Chris Show, America Inside the Numbers. How often are you supposed to wash your bath towel? And are you doing it enough? The question answered next. 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
6: Two guys named Chris.
7: Toe Truck, T-O-E, is a woman that trims Biggie's toenails once a month. And apparently has a lot of business.
8: Very busy and does a phenomenal job. My toes are the best part of my entire body.
7: I believe it.
8: I'm going to tell you, I think when I finally go, I think I'm going to be like, God, look at his body, but look at his toes. How did he keep his toes in that good a shape?
7: You know, we should flip you in the casket so it's open casket, but it's your feet.
8: Yeah. That's the best part I got, yeah.
9: Feet wow.
8: And not really.
9: Look how lifelike.
6: Two guys named Chris. 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
9: Surprised to read. America inside the number. I'm surprised to read they're saying the best state to live in the United States. Get your guess ready on the best and worst state to live in. I just read this. But first, we were talking about airlines and what they charge for. Yesterday, we mentioned that an expert, a security expert from Harvard, said that the amount of liquid they allow you with on the plane, 3.4 ounces or something, is, they called it security theater. I wondered if we have a P1 listener who's in TSA. Didn't hear from him yesterday. And he came at me with both barrels today. Nice guy. He's the one that when I flew to New York last year, because I didn't know how to get my real ID. When I went through the doors at the airport, he came over and held my hand all the way through.
8: Yeah, he thought, come on, little buddy.
9: Yeah, and he put the wings on me. He's like, those are real wings.
8: We got a real special guest with us today.
9: Nice guy, Michael. He's really nice. But he says, I was listening later to the podcast. You all were saying that the guy from Harvard doesn't think that liquids, gels, aerosols matter. I want you to know that they do. A small travel-sized toothpaste that is filled with the proper explosive and placed next to the wall where you're sitting could blow a large hole into the side of the plane. But the point from the guy at Harvard was, yeah, but if you catch somebody going through with too much toothpaste, you throw it in a trash can right there next to the TSA guys. It could blow up part of the airport. You know, it's like, why do you do that? Why don't you handle it?
8: Yeah.
9: You know, aren't you, 'cause you're allowed. It's like, oh, it's too big. Okay, I'll go put it in the trash can. You know, why do they not take it from you and secure it away properly? That's a pretty good question. But that's a lot of, you know, unnecessary work, I would think.
8: Yeah.
9: Right? Don't you think?
8: I think so.
9: I mean, he says. So that was the big question. So they called it what he called security theater. And he says no.
8: I like that term. I think there's probably a lot of that.
9: Security theater.
8: Yeah.
9: Well, let me tell you. Michael from TSA, who again gave me my wings and pinned them on me and all that stuff, which was really cool. He's a great guy, but he's in the minority here because folks like Two Wheel Hardo and many, many others said, yeah, it's all absolutely, a big crock. Yeah. It's a big... Not since we talked about the WNBA have I gotten such outrage, such backlash to those WNBA players.
10: People feel very strongly about the WNBA.
9: Very strongly about that. Man, that win on the game on Stairway to Seven just like
8: good.
9: Just gassed me. You know, it's like, wow, now I'm out of energy. I had a conversation with the Littlest Patriot yesterday. We were on vacations back-to-back weeks. I was gone 2 weeks ago. We all were. And then Littlest Patriot was out last week. Now, he's roughly my age, 3 years younger than me.
7: I'm never supposed to say that, by the way. I'm never.
11: No, he never wants you to
7: He never wants anybody to know his age. But we are maybe 4 years apart, 3 or 4 years apart in age. And he came in the office yesterday because we hadn't seen each other in 2 weeks. I was out a week. He was out a week. And he said, did you have a nice vacation? I said, yes. He said, what'd you do? I said, we went to the beach. I laid on the beach. I read a book. It was very, very quiet. He said, with anybody there? I said, very few people were there. It was spacious. He goes, what'd you do for dinner? I was like, well, one night we went wild and had calabash.
11: Wow.
10: Whoa.
7: That's fried seafood.
11: It is, yeah.
7: One night I had fried seafood. Wow. And he said, what time did you go to bed? I said, by 9.
10: Living it up.
7: Right. And I said, did you have a similar vacation? He said, we flew to Cabo. And I was at a foam party every single night till 4 a.m. A foam party.
11: Yeah.
7: I said, you're kidding. I partied every single night. And it was like, oh, I was drunk and foam party and drugs were flying around. And it was...
11: Couldn't have more opposite of vacations.
7: Molly. And I was like, okay, really? And he's like, yeah, well, have a good day.
10: I don't care what his age is. Yeah, that doesn't sound fun.
7: No.
10: I would way rather have been on the beach doing nothing, eating calabash.
7: Thank you.
10: I don't understand. I mean, is this a midlife crisis?
7: Well, I said to him, aren't you a grandfather? I didn't talk about it.
11: Yeah, don't you dare.
10: I mean,
11: now he loves the child, but don't bring him up.
7: I said, you're a grandfather. Should you be at a foam party? Stop talking about that.
10: I'm expecting
11: him to. Who do you think drove us?
10: I'm expecting him to roll up in a convertible at any day.
7: Midlife crisis.
10: Yeah.
7: Is 50 something midlife anymore? I don't know. I guess.
10: People live to 100 now. Yeah.
7: No, you're right.
11: Yeah.
7: I just read a thing that said, like, I mean, really, truly, 50 is the new 35 because people are living long. If you may, you know, the average. Sorry, the medicine's too good. Keeps you alive too long. It just does. You know, that was one of the things when I asked ChatGPT, I said, give me a good news about the state of the world. They said, medication is so good, you can live in the. I mean, it's like they're getting rid of diseases.
11: You're and staring the, right at it. The meds I'm on, they keeping me going.
7: That's why he's still living.
11: Yeah.
7: Exactly.
11: Now, the side effects suck on a lot of them, but they do keep you going.
7: But they said, my question always been, yeah, but the life prognosis, America inside the numbers, is still like 79, 78. It hasn't gone up that much. But that takes into account people who die in car accidents or fall off cliffs and all that kind of stuff. Article I read said if you make it to 65, you're likely to make it to 85. You know, you probably will make it on, you know, because you avoid the accidents or whatever and you're healthy enough. If 65, you're going to make it all the way to 85.
11: And I feel like you become more vigilant, obviously, about your health as you get older, too.
7: 100%.
11: I mean, my mother is on her health and she's, of course, in her 60s and she's on it all the time.
10: You do less things that could accidentally get you killed, sure. I think. I mean, obviously, there are accidents and all that, but when you're younger, you're reckless.
7: Absolutely. Well, you drink probably more.
11: Yeah.
7: And you're definitely right.
10: You stack two ladders on top of each other.
7: Yes. And you think, well, you've got all the time in the world. Mm-hmm. You know, nothing's going to touch you. 100% right. You get way more careful, way more mature as you get older. How about this? Now, this is health related. Maybe Shay and I saw this. There's something going around online here and some good suggestions. What is today's asbestos? Meaning 30 years from now, we're going to go, oh my God, it's killing us, but we didn't know it then.
11: Vape.
7: But aren't there warnings against vape now?
10: Well, we know that's bad.
7: I think you know it's bad for you. It's terrible for you and you have no idea.
10: You think it's either good for you or harmless.
7: They were using asbestos in every building thinking there's no harm here. It was causing cancer. They had no idea. There's no thought.
11: Anymore, I don't know.
7: Wait a minute. Oh, sorry, BB Show. Your mic's on.
12: Oh, sorry. Yeah, yeah. I think your GLP-1s.
7: Do you really?
12: I think your Wegovy's, Ozempic's, and I hope not. I hope that it's the miracle drug, but I have a feeling in 20 years somebody's going to say, yeah, shouldn't have been taking this.
11: I think if maybe you're somebody who used it when they didn't need to, I'd be more concerned.
7: Well, it seems awfully easy. I mean, it's a pill. Forever we wanted a pill to lose weight, and now we have,
11: have it.
7: You know, maybe that was one of those. People did say, yeah, I think it'll be that. There were a few others. Let's laundry boosters, like you throw into your
11: the scent boosters. Yeah, I love the scent boosters.
12: I do too.
10: I was thinking, like air fresheners.
7: That's on there.
11: Oh god,
7: somebody said that.
10: Spray them all over the place.
7: Scented air fresheners. I mean, we have a candle in here. I have heard that candles are not very good for you. You know, it's like smoking cigarettes by having those scented candles in here. The GLP-1s got mentioned. Spray sunscreen.
10: I've heard that.
7: It's terrible for you, and we don't know it.
11: But it's so convenient.
7: You know, when I use, and Biggie and I both have this app, it's called Yuka. and you can scan the barcode of food items, and it will give it a grade on how good or bad it is for you. If it gets 100 or an A+, you know, it's really good for you. And then it'll tell you why it's not good. If it gets a 30, it's like, well, it's full of sugar, it's full of this. If you do sunscreen, they all get zeros. They all get awful.
11: That's wild.
7: But the only ones that don't are ones that when you spray it on, they leave you totally white.
10: And it's like the kids or the baby lotion sunscreen.
7: Yes. Like if there's one that I bought recently because it got a good score, I took it to the beach. And when I sprayed it on, it was almost like shaving cream or foam. And then when you rub it in, it still leaves you really, really white.
10: I'm wearing it right now.
7: Yeah, they can't tell with her. She's so opaque.
11: Yeah.
7: She's so pale. She's, you know, it's if she smears white paint all over, who's going to know?
10: Can't tell.
7: You can't tell it at all. God,
11: the Yuka app is great.
7: It is.
11: But it's also so upsetting because, like, as I scroll through mine, most of the things I scan, they're all poor, poor, poor. Because you think you're doing something healthy. You think you're having something healthy, and it never is, especially anything diet.
7: You're not. I know.
11: Diet is so full of chemicals, and you're like...
7: That's where the Yuka app... Sometimes I just know it, and I don't even scan it. I'm like, I'd rather be in the dark.
11: I'd want to be in the dark,
7: Energy drinks. You know, we're drinking a lot of energy drinks, and... That many years from now, we'll come back and we'll say, oh, well, we shouldn't have been drinking that.
12: I think we know that, though.
7: I do, too.
12: I think most people, it's not the greatest thing to drink.
10: I don't think they're really going to be cancer-causing as much as they are, stroke and heart attack.
12: Yeah.
7: I mean, some people already,
10: Young people.
7: Young people are having heart issues.
11: I think it's funny. Like, an energy drink, to me, it doesn't... I think in my mind, it gives me a little extra pep to get up in the morning.
7: Mm-hmm.
11: But then there are people, I know Rachel, like, you can't have certain energy drinks, right?
10: Celsius. Yeah. I mean, I used to drink Red Bull like it was water.
11: But Celsius, you but said
10: Celsius
11: was,
10: almost killed me.
7: Mm-hmm. The last one was lithium batteries, because we use them for everything now. And it's like, though, and like we're mining for them, trying whoever has most lithium batteries. And they're fairly new. I mean, if you're sitting on top of a battery in your AI or your car that's electric, what's it doing to you? Do we know? I don't know. But those are, 30 years from now, we're like, oh, we got to get rid of that.
10: It'll probably be something, I think we might have talked about this. You have no idea.
7: Not right.
10: Because they had no idea. They weren't suspicious of asbestos.
11: No.
7: Some jackrabbit put pickleball on there. By golly. Don't you come at me like that.
11: Causing too many injuries.
7: That's right. Well, Charles Barkley spoke out on pickleball. He was like scorched earth on pickleball, saying like all these people are out there killing themselves playing a game that they think is harmless, but really you're breaking your hip, you're killing it, you're falling down. Now, there are a lot of injuries because older people do go out there and play. They go 0 to 100 and play. And a lot, the worst thing that they do is run backwards for a ball over their head, run backwards without turning. And you can fall and hit your head. And that can cause a serious injury.
11: Well, when pickleball first talked about it, it was a game strictly basically for the elderly.
7: Yes.
11: And they weren't, because you didn't move much. Now it's been taken over by guys like you, divorced dads, middle-aged people trying to show that they still got it.
10: I feel like you should be flattered because he basically said you're not old. He called you young.
7: He did. He's like, now.
11: Yeah, you're now. I mean, you're young compared to what the original pickleball crowd was.
10: That's not what the people at the Trading Post say.
7: It's the third person that said that. Just the other day, I was at the Trading Post buying my groceries, and I had just played pickleball, and she said, did you play pickleball today? I said, I did. She goes, it's so great for somebody your age to still be getting out there. I just want to just...
10: You got to use the time you have left, sir. Do you need me to help you out to the car?
7: I pointed out those stats on... If I make it at 65, I'll make it to 85. I got it.
11: Look at these stats I just looked up.
7: Did you come back from vacation? Did you eat calabash? I did.
11: I did. Is it good? It was good.
7: Did you get fried fish? I did. That's exactly right. Best and worst states to live in. America inside the numbers. Boy, the best one, it's kind of a boring state. I'll let you guess it. To me, it's like one you never think about. But because of healthcare and access to parks and pollution and all that, it's number one. Eddie, you're talking about pickleball. Go ahead.
13: Yeah, my brother-in-law, who you've played pickleball with a few times, who's super healthy, tore his Achilles freakily going for a ball.
7: Ooh.
13: Healthy guy, super in shape, was out of commission for like 6 months.
7: Oh, my. Who's your brother-in-law?
13: Matt Taylor, him and his cousin Josh play a bunch.
7: Oh, yeah. Oh, I know. Yeah, I know them very well. Yeah. Josh is a good player, too. I see them out there a lot. Yeah. That's my biggest fear is the Achilles tear. Because sometimes, thank you very much, Eddie. Appreciate it. Sometimes when I go out, like I have this device that I bought for $20. It's a heel stretcher.
11: I remember that. God, I remember that.
7: Still in my bag. My heel stretcher, I use it every single time before and after playing because I'm afraid because it's a lot of stop start and that torn Achilles, man, I'd be out of commission. I feel like that would set me back maybe forever, you know,
11: at
7: when you get to a certain age and you tear your Achilles, it just sounds so painful. You know, it sounds off. I saw a guy on the tennis court do that one time. Oh, he was young.
11: Yeah. Don't you hear the snap and see it?
7: I didn't hear it. He said he did. I wasn't close enough to him. But he just, and we were doing just like a quick little like run across the baseline drill. And he was 28 and he stopped and started hopping up. And he said, I think I just popped my Achilles. And I just,
10: Achilles is such an aggressive word.
7: They need
10: to name it something else.
7: Yes. And when he said the word like popped my Achilles, I always think of Kevin Durant in that game where
11: you could see it
7: happen. I know. That's why I stretch out my calves, but I don't know that's why I spent $20 on a calf stretcher.
11: Yeah, I mean, but hey, you know what? You're using it, so.
10: What does it do?
11: It stretches his calves.
10: Like, is it
7: it takes $20 right out of your pocket.
10: Does it do anything?
11: I believe if you scroll far enough back on our social media, we have a picture of it.
7: I can go get it out of the car. I should get it out of the car at the next commercial break.
10: That's not necessary. You're doing too much.
11: Yeah.
7: You know what probably happened? I'll step on it by accident and break my ankle while I'm playing.
11: Out and out.
7: It's really odd. In fact, if we play, there was an old game show. It used to be called Liars Club. My dad used to watch it in the 70s. And there would be like some celebrities and they would pass around an object. And each one of them had to say what they thought it was. And one of them knew. So they were telling the truth. If you looked at it, you'd never probably come up with what it is. But you step on it. And then it rocks backwards. It looks like a boat on the bottom. You put your foot in it, and it rocks backwards, so it really stretches out your calf.
11: Believe it or not, I'm sure every NFL training camp has 20 of them.
7: Do you think so?
11: Yes, I do.
7: I don't know if it's for the elderly set or what, but...
11: No, I bet, believe it or not, you and several NFL players use it each day.
7: A guy I play with a lot, nice guy, Rick, he had one. And he's like, this will save my Achilles. And I said, can I use it? And he said, no.
11: Get your own. Calf stretcher.
7: That's the way of the pickleball player. You know, we're not going to stretch each other out there, are we?
11: No.
7: He's like, I'm not going to use it for you. He wants every advantage. He's like hockey. He wants every advantage he can get.
10: That's what I always pictured, though, is you guys all stretching each other out over there.
7: Wouldn't you think?
10: Yeah.
7: Can you stretch me out? Yeah.
10: How much time you guys spend together?
7: We do spend a lot of time together. That's true.
11: Yeah.
7: In fact, one time recently, I was playing with a guy named Josh, and both Diesel and I, my partner and I, we're both late. We were stuck in the same traffic jam. And so we both texted, sorry, going to be about 15 minutes late. And that's all we said. And Josh wrote back, you two girls jerking each other off again. Come on, let's go. I didn't take kind of it.
11: Oh, my God.
7: Using your calf stretcher to jerk each other off again.
11: Thank God you don't have one of the new cars that read texts aloud to you. While you're in this, waiting for this terrible wreck to clear. People are on the side of the road crying. Just here's your car. Are you two jerking each other off again? Cops are just staring at you.
7: What kind of sick monster?
11: Would you like me to read the text aloud?
7: Yes. What are you two jerking each other off again? We have multiple injuries over here, sir.
10: Windows cracked open a little bit.
11: Would you like to reply? No.
7: No. No, Josh. I'll be there in just a minute. Thank you. Let's see if Josh ever gets to use my calf stretcher, by the way.
11: Right.
7: You think I've given up my calf stretcher to Josh? I don't think so. The state that is best to live in, according to studies, for health care, but I find it to be a boring state, I have to tell you. Health care, and it was like access to parks and fresh air and all that kind of stuff.
11: I immediately thought of the boring states. Vermont.
7: Number one!
11: Yeah.
10: You did it.
7: Vermont is it. Yes.
11: Yes, Vermont is always on the top of a list of like best place to live.
7: Yes.
11: But it's terribly boring.
7: That's what everybody says.
11: A little surprised because I always pictured Vermont as expensive, though.
7: I bet it's beautiful. I don't know about expense. You're probably right. During COVID, I considered moving there. I said to my wife, let's go. Because I read an article. I said, what state is handling COVID best? And they said Vermont, because there weren't that many people there and everybody wore masks and all that. And I said, let's move to Vermont. And she said, are you out of your mind? I mean, she thought I had COVID. She's like, you're having a fever dream. Then I have a connection to the state that ranked worst, Tennessee. Tennessee was worse. Weak worker protections. My son's going there. He's on the way right now. He's going to school at Tennessee. Unfriendly treatment of LGBTQ+.
11: That's not shocking.
7: Homeless population is pretty rough in Tennessee. In Knoxville, There's like a homeless encampment down there.
11: Oh, yeah.
7: Near the campus.
11: I'll tell you, there's a lot more homeless encampments than you realize. You
7: That's
11: just don't.
7: True. That's true.
11: You especially wouldn't notice them because you don't pay attention when you drive, but.
7: Oh, God. Imagine a talk to text again coming through there when I'm next to a homeless encampment.
11: They cleared a massive one out not far from me. I was like, I never knew was there.
7: I know. You don't even realize.
11: No, I wondered. I was like, why are all these rider trucks on the side of the road? And later you see it's like, oh, they cleared that homeless encampment out. And I'm like, I never knew it was there.
10: They start to grow. They start off inconspicuous, and then you start noticing there will be like a collection of shopping carts. And
7: yeah. Mm-hmm. Well, you know, I took my son out for a Mexican meal in Knoxville, and we went right by it. And I was like, dang, and here I've got a chalupa. And just and these guys are just over there, and I've got queso and everything. I'm like, oh, geez, this is really bad. I'm sorry.
11: Wow.
7: There's a song by Stephen Lynch that it really talks about. It's called Tennessee and talks about the kind of state it is, although I like it, you know.

0: is f***ing Tennessee. Oh, in Tennessee.
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2: Big Money Celebrity Match Game is what we're playing today and all this week. You try to match BB Shay, Big E, and Red Rachel. If you do it best, you are a winner. You get to choose A, B, C, or D. We have four match game puzzles or questions in front of me. I'll read you a sentence. Leave one word out of it. Leave it blank. You fill in the blank. You try to match what they have written down on their whiteboard. Seth will try it. So will Teresa, Dustin, and Josh. And Seth gets to go first. Hello, Seth. How you doing?
3: Doing great. How are you guys this morning?
2: We're doing very well. Thank you very much for listening. We appreciate it. You're the first player, so you're going to have A, B, C, or D. Which would you like?
3: Let's just go in order and say A.
2: All right. Starting off at the top, A it is. Listen closely. Everybody write down your answer to this, and you'll try to match them, Seth. The king was so lazy, he made his servant hold his blank. Think about it and write down your answer. The king was so lazy, he made his servant hold his blank. You're not a royal watcher, are you?
4: No, I do not care. I don't care what they're up to.
2: Man, that's where you and my wife differ. She's a big royal person. We had that report earlier that the radio station in England accidentally reported that King Charles had died. Wasn't true. They had his obit ready to go, and somebody just accidentally put it on the air.
4: You know, they do that with, I mean, the big publications do that with all of the celebrities pretty much.
2: You know what, my wife and I, she pointed this out to me the other day. She was reading on Apple News, and it had a picture of Katy Perry and Justin Trudeau. But the headline, and they were on a beach, and it says, Katy Perry shares intimate moment, they were kissing, with Justin Timberlake.
4: Oof.
2: And it was like, what? Because he's married.
5: Yeah.
2: You know, but it was Trudeau, so they just totally messed it up. But it got right to her phone. You know, she turned it right to me, and she's like, that's going to cause a major international incident.
4: Okay.
2: Nothing happened. Nothing at all happened. All right, let's go to you, Seth. The king was so lazy, he made his servant hold his blank. What do you say?
3: Let's go with crown.
2: He made his servant hold his crown. To you, BB Shay.
5: I went there. I said penis.
2: Yeah. That's one that is a possibility. You know, we used to have Dave Aiken in here. He's a royal watcher.
4: Mm-hmm.
2: And he does believe that King Charles' servant holds his toothbrush and, like, all he has to do is move his face back and forth.
4: It's like more work.
2: Yes. It is more work. Mm-hmm. He thinks he puts his toothpaste on his toothbrush for him. And doesn't he travel with his own toilet wherever he goes?
5: Yes. And Dave believes all this, that he does. He doesn't do anything on his own.
2: Like nothing. Like he doesn't tie shoes.
5: No.
2: Doesn't pick out his clothes. It's all ready for him. Like somebody puts his clothes on him. Biggie, we want to see crown.
5: I went there. I said royal junk.
2: Royal junk. Oh, that's the one you should have gone with, apparently, Seth. Red Rachel.
4: I almost did, but I said beer.
2: Isn't that nice? You're a little bit more classy than to say that.
4: Well, don't go there.
2: Listen, Seth, we've had four-way ties at zero before, so don't think you're out of this game just yet. But we have three more players with a chance to get a match. Teresa is one of them. Hello, Teresa. How you doing?
6: How you doing, Chris?
2: Doing very well. Thank you very much for asking. You can have B, C, or D. Which would you like?
6: Give me C.
2: C it is. All right, listen closely now. And again, just need one match here to take the lead. The worst hair salon in town specializes in blank cuts. Blank cuts. The worst hair salon in town specializes in blank cuts. My son just got his hair cut the other day here. Now he's on the way back to Tennessee. He only will get it cut here, so he's not doing it again until fall break, which is 7 or 8 weeks away. And he said, I only trust my stylist.
5: Okay.
2: That's it. And I said, you could get it done in Knoxville. He's very into his hair. It does look good.
4: I think that's normal at his age.
2: I do too. Trying to attract the ladies. And they do love his hair. They always say he's got great hair. And to me, all kids that age who are like in their early 20s have like the same cut. You know, it's very similar.
4: Yeah. And it's like if they go to a, you know, a regular old place, mm-hmm. it could be just a little off and nobody will notice except for them.
2: I know. You know, I had a good friend. Well, a friend we were in high school. He passed away. Cancer. And when I looked at his obituary, they had some pictures of it. And one of them was the high school yearbook photo. Big time mullet. And,
5: oh, that's funny.
2: And I was like, and it never registered. But when we had mullets back when I was in the 80s, you know, when I was in high school, you don't think, oh, this is going to show up here. And,
5: no, well, it's the thing, too. You think it's going to be,
2: I mean, I looked at it and it's like, wow. And he had a magnificent flowing mullet.
5: Yeah.
2: It was great.
5: I came up where the rat tail was still kind of a thing.
2: Oh, yes.
5: I always wonder where Rat Tail Kid is now.
2: Well, and will it show up at an obituary? You know, at some point you're going to see it. Let's go back to Teresa. The worst hair salon in town specializes in blank cuts.
7: Mohawk
2: cuts. All right, BB Shay.
8: I put cold cuts.
2: Cold cuts. Funny answer.
5: I like that.
2: Very funny. Biggie.
5: I said buzz cuts.
2: Buzz cuts. Red Rachel.
4: I said cold cuts.
2: Cold cut. Boy.
5: Nice job, guys.
2: Cold cuts would have gotten you two. Junk would have gotten you two the first go around. Now we have a two-way tie at zero. It's happened before where everybody's missed them all. Let's see if Dustin can keep this trend going or break the tie. Hello, Dustin. How you doing?
9: Hey, pretty good. How's it going?
2: Doing very well, thank you. You can have B as in boy or D as in dog. Which would you like?
9: I'll take D as in dog.
2: All right, listen closely. Everybody writes down their answer. We just need one to take the lead. Three's a perfecto. The reason the cocktail waitress gets such big tips is because of her fantastic blank. Boy, Biggie was writing a book. Everybody was. Red Rachel's writing a big one. Well, you've done the job. The reason the cocktail waitress gets such big tips is because of her fantastic blank. Think about that and write down your answer. The reason the cocktail waitress gets such big tips is because of her fantastic blank. Dustin, you need one to take the lead. Three is a perfecto. If you get just one, we'll have to say goodbye, unfortunately, to Seth and Teresa. See what everybody in? Everybody's in. All right, Dustin, it's to you. The reason the cocktail waitress gets such big tips is because of her fantastic blank. What do you say?
9: Well, I guess it's probably not personality. I'll go with boobs.
2: Boobs! Her fantastic boobs. BB Shay!
8: Knockers.
2: I'll give it to you. That's one. Biggie.
5: This one was obvious. Tits.
2: Oh, okay. We try to keep it classy around here. Rachel, I know you did.
4: I thought it was obvious. I said personality.
2: Personality! Good for you.
4: I made great tips. Just want to put that out there.
2: I know you did. That's exactly right. Sorry, Teresa. Sorry, Seth. We could have a three-way tie at two. We do not. We have Dustin on the board with two, and he has the lead. And Josh is the only person standing in his way here. Josh, three wins it, two ties it, and sends it to overtime. Are you ready?
10: Ready.
2: One match game question left. Nurse Nancy kept screaming, faster, faster, as she rode the new blank. Nurse Nancy kept screaming, faster, faster, as she rode the new blank. Think about that. Everybody else writes down their answer. Two ties it. Three wins it. Anything less than two, and Dustin is the winner. Nurse Nancy kept screaming, faster, faster, as she rode the new blank. Biggie is erased. Three is a winner here, but you have to get a perfecto to win. Otherwise, we go overtime. We've had an overtime game this week. Let's see what happens. Biggie's in. Maybe Shay's in. Rachel's in. Okay, this is it. Nurse Nancy kept screaming, faster, faster, as she rode the new blank. Josh, what do you say?
10: Patient.
2: Patient. This is for the win. BB Shay, patient.
8: I'm a doctor.
2: Oh, on the right track, but doctor. Biggie, that means we have to see patient from you. What do you say?
5: No, he should have gone the other way. Doctor.
2: Doctor. Red Rachel.
4: Doctor.
2: Oh, could have won it. Doctor is the answer. All three of you. Good game. We play again tomorrow. The winner today is Dustin. We could have had a 3-2-2 game here today. Coming up here on the Two Guys Named Chris show. Speaking of doctors, something was invented 161 years ago today by a doctor meant to save lives. 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
5: Ooh.
2: Without question, it is in your medicine cabinet. Almost guaranteed. That's next. Two Guys Named Chris show. Rock 92. Red Rachel standing by. It's Wednesday. She's got your forecast.
4: 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Starting off sunny, but clouds developing and some possible afternoon thunderstorms. Mostly clear skies tonight. 73 for the overnight low. Tomorrow, 94 degrees for the high and mostly sunny. 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
0: Rock 92. Biggie just said something intriguing. Yesterday we were talking about 7-Up. They're changing their formula, the drink, to go more lime forward instead of lemon lime. I didn't know this. You know, it was all over the news that they're changing their formula. And a lot of people are like, no, God, no.
9: I love social media comments on anything, but yeah, especially on things like this where it just doesn't matter.
0: No! Now, wait, what? Now, that's what you said that intrigued me. You said it's a gimmicky thing. It's for headlines. Yeah, sure. You know? But I don't know about that because, like, drinks don't, especially 7-Up's been around forever. They don't usually change their recipe. I remember when Coke did it in the 80s, and it was the number one story for months.
9: Well, that was very different. I don't think there's anything different.
0: You don't think there's anything different?
9: I think they repackaged the can, because the can now says, instead of lemon lime, it says lime lemon. So I think it's all...
0: you don't even think there's anything?
9: No, and in 6 months, they'll say, all right, we heard you.
10: Do you think there's any like legal requirements that if they're going to change it to emphasize the lime, that they have to put more lime?
0: I do, but I think they can put the tiniest
10: like
0: 1% amount.
10: 1% more.
0: Because the review I saw of it by some influencer said, I don't taste much of a difference. You know, it's basically the same. It's just what Biggie is saying. But, you know, I mean, y'all didn't live through the Coke thing, but this was probably not. It was 1985. Coke was 100 years old, and Pepsi was beating it in taste tests. And so Coke said, all right, we're changing our formula. They made it sweeter. Pepsi was sweeter. So Coke made it sweeter. They branded it as New Coke, and everybody tried it, and everybody

0: hated it, and they went back to Coca-Cola Classic. And for probably 10 or 15 years, you'd get both. You get Coca-Cola Classic, which was the original.
1: Or New Coke.
0: And a few people I knew liked New Coke better because it was sweeter.
1: That's always wild to me.
0: Yeah, and Pepsi, that was smart advertising by Pepsi. They would literally camp out at department stores and do a blind taste test, and they'd say, which drink do you like better? And people would always say Coke, and they'd say, well, taste these two. And they'd say, well, I like number two better, and it was Pepsi because it was sweeter. Yeah. You know, we like sweet stuff, of course. And then they did the – and I wonder if Coke had it in mind they were always going to change back. But it was a PR nightmare for them.
1: Well, I was going to say, in that case, I think it might have been – if that was the plan, it really backfired.
0: It either did or didn't. You do hear it. It was like a huge bumbling mistake. However, what they got was headlines for a year – and eventually you had the choice of either, and they did move back in front of Pepsi. Pepsi's like third now.
2: They're number one now. Yeah, I would say it worked.
0: Yeah, but I mean, it took a long time. It was noted as, oh, this was a huge mistake. Kind of like Cracker Barrel. Remember Cracker changed their logo? You know?
1: That, to me, we found out was basically a gimmick.
0: Yeah, but the woman who was lost her job. She stepped down.
1: And remember, they were going to change the inside of the restaurants, but it winds up they only changed like three.
0: Yes.
2: And when they open new restaurants, the new ones will be very modern.
0: Oh, you think they will?
2: There are modern ones that are open. I mean, I've seen people post videos and they're like, this is what a brand new Cracker Barrel looks like.
0: Really?
2: Mm-hmm.
1: I haven't seen that. I thought they went the other way afterwards. They said, no, we're going to keep it exactly the same.
2: I mean, maybe in the future, but they did open some that looked like very modern.
0: The woman stepped down. And so that seemed to be real backlash, which was really uncalled for, you know, when Cracker Barrel.
1: Yeah, I just know at the time they said that they redid. It was only like three of them.
0: Yeah,
1: and they didn't even change the signs. I thought they were going the other way. I'd like to see. Yeah, I mean, it's if they're going back to doing the modern thing, that's risky.
0: I wouldn't do it. I mean, if one person gets word of it, because if they get what was his name, Uncle Herschel off the.
1: They took Uncle Herschel off.
0: The logo and everything. I know.
2: What are you supposed to do if you're a restaurant and you're old fashioned? And people aren't coming out. They're not spending money. And then everybody gets mad at you when you try to become more modern. But it's like, but you're not spending money here. So what are we supposed to do?
1: Yeah, you're exactly right.
2: I felt like they were in a lose-lose situation, and I felt sorry for the company.
0: Well, going more modern, what could you do? I mean, if you, I don't know.
2: They introduced alcohol to the menu. That's one thing that they did.
0: Did they?
2: Yeah.
0: If you go more modern, that's a loser. I don't think that works for an old school country kind of restaurant.
1: As we talked, though, a lot of the outrage folks hadn't eaten in Cracker Barrel in 3 years.
2: That's what I'm saying. What are you going to do, boycott it?
3: Yeah. Because this happens every time a restaurant files for bankruptcy. Mm-hmm. When Red Lobster filed for bankruptcy, everybody got tripped out. Yeah. When's the last time you've been to a Red Lobster? I think they just got meme, you know, into changing. I don't think that anybody would have stopped going because of it.
0: Yeah, you may be right. But did they see their profits start to dwindle? But
1: it might not
0: have been because of the change. It might have been because of the restaurant's not as good. I mean, people called us during that time and said, well, their quality's not as good as it used to be. They've stopped paying attention to the quality.
2: And since then, they've changed their menu. They've added new things. And I think they're trying. They have appetizers there now.
0: Well, and I've got to say, one of the most effective advertising campaigns to me was Domino's. I never thought, and your father owned one, I never liked Domino's pizza that much growing up or ever. And then, 10 years ago, they were like, we heard you, we're doing a whole new sauce, and I like it much better. I think it's good.
2: I think the sauce, the new one, it's not even new anymore. I think it's objectively better.
0: I do, too.
2: They took off.
0: Well, right. Make the product better and advertise it, you know? Mm-hmm. I think Burger King's doing a smart thing here, where they're saying, you know, you're in charge. Mm-hmm. If we mess up your burger, we're going to give you a new Whopper and all that kind of stuff. I don't know if it's working, but I like the campaign.
2: I've heard they're up.
0: Are they?
2: Yeah, they went from number three to number two.
0: Oh, they passed Wendy's. Because I don't see a lot of, I mean, Wendy's is just kind of ho-hum. Mm-hmm. You're kind of laying there, you know?
1: And Burger King, I still feel it's a risk to tell them they messed up.
0: Oh, yeah.
2: Tell it your own risk.
1: little angrier workers at the old BK.
0: Oh, that's right. You're not Oh, that's right. If you send a burger back, they'll make your burger new, but there'll be a quid in it. They'll spit into it.
1: There's a few restaurants that when they tell me to pull up, I just do it instead of fighting. actually two.
0: You don't want to fight.
1: Burger King.
0: Popeyes. I thought so.
1: Popeyes, if they just forget your order, I think you just don't say anything.
2: You just drive away. Just drive away.
3: Hey, I've been over here for 20 minutes. I know how long you've been sitting there. Okay. You know, I'm going to head out.
0: You still have my money. And?
3: Yeah.
0: Okay, I'll get it next time.
3: Just keep it. Just keep
0: it.
3: Okay.
0: Yeah. It's a tip.
1: I base this on videos I see online where the fights happen, and Popeyes leads the charge on... TikTok fights.
0: Yeah, they don't play around there.
1: No, they'll come from behind the counter.
0: They just, it doesn't matter. You just get what you get. I wanted this with no mayonnaise. Tough. Too bad. Eat it. Just eat your mayonnaise. Mm-hmm. That's all there is to it. Here's the items I was talking about. It's retail. 175 years ago today, Isaac Singer invented, you can probably get that, Isaac Singer invented.
1: The Band-Aid?
0: The sewing machine.
1: Ah,
0: Singer sewing machine. Started his sewing machine empire with $40 and one machine. And it has become a thing. You know, we were talking, I don't know how to sew on a button, but my mother did. My mother-in-law did. Of course, my grandparents did. And I took home ec in school, but I don't know how to do that
1: anymore. Yeah, my mother definitely knows how to sew.
0: I think it's a dying thing.
1: Oh, it is. She's trying to teach my sister because she's like, you know, you can just make easy repairs, but it's not going well.
0: Oh, it's not?
1: No. My mom just, she always just knew how to, and like she said, she goes, I could never sew, you know, anything big, but if it needed a button to go back on, she was clean of the patches.
0: Uh-huh.
1: If you had a tear in your shirt, I got a patch for that.
0: Different generation. You knew how to do it.
1: She knew how to sew little things and patch things. And she's told me, she's like, I'm trying to teach your sister, but she's not taking to it.
2: Well, if I lose a button on something, I can't throw it away and buy another one. I will sew a button back
0: on. Oh, you do? You know how?
2: It's not, I mean, I don't think it's like riding a bike. I think if you don't do it often, you forget. Mm-hmm. But now you can just look it up on YouTube if you forget, and it'll show you how to do it.
0: Figure out how. This is the one that was invented by a doctor. It was to be used during surgery as a disinfectant. Now it's in homes. 161 years ago, Dr. Joseph Lister invented...
1: Listerine.
0: Listerine. That's exactly right. He poured it on open wounds.
1: Yeah.
0: And their breath immediately started smelling fresher.
1: Yeah. No, well, when they started screaming, he just poured it into their mouth. He's like, oh, that actually works too.
2: Much
1: the
2: better.
1: Burning from the wound. That's where he's learning. Oh, you gargle with it.
0: Look how easy it is to gargle like that. Yeah. Pretty good. Listerine was named after him in his honor, Dr. Joseph Lister. That is a nice factoid. That's it. It can impress people at parties.
1: Yes.
0: You say that at a party or something. Are you ready for your sports trivia game tomorrow, BB Shane?
1: I guess so, yeah.
0: I'm going all in on this.
1: We might have two first this week.
0: Yeah, maybe. Mate, we had a winner today in Stairway to Seven, first time. We may get a winner tomorrow on the phones in BB Shea's Put Up or Shay Up sports trivia. We'll see. Tough game tomorrow. Two Guys Named Chris Show. 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
16: 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You could be doing worse things. On second thought, no, you couldn't. This is Rock 92.
0: Put up or shut up, rock and roll trivia. It's you versus Christopher Dim for $50. Left on the line, John will try to take all of Chris Dim's money by answering more questions correctly than he does. You both have 2 minutes and 10 questions. Hello, John. How are you?
17: I'm doing great. I hope you guys are.
0: Doing real well.
18: Hey, John. Good luck.
0: Here goes Chris Dim out of the room. We're putting 2 minutes on the clock. Giving you 10 questions about music and rock and roll trivia. When he comes back in, he gets the same 10 we're about to ask you. Whoever gets more right is the winner and takes the cash. And remember, well, there's a lot going on here. First of all, the next person to beat Chris Dim gets a brand new guitar signed by Jason Aldean, the country artist. Also, if you tie, you fly with Piedmont Triad International Airport. That's PTI. That's our local airport. So if you tie him or beat him, you get a $500 voucher to the airport anywhere they fly. And, of course, just $50 right out of his pocket. John, are you ready?
17: Yes.
0: Start the clock after the first question. Here we go. Continuing our series, UltimateClassicRock.com has ranked the best American bands of all time. The band at number 4 on their list has never had a number 1 hit on the Billboard Hot 100 chart, but 5 singles have gone to number 2. What's the band?
17: Oh, I'll pass that one.
0: Michael Stipe of REM says he recorded this song nearly naked because he was so angry at studio engineers who seemed out of it. He kept recording take after take and peeling off clothing the madder and madder he got. Was he singing Stand, The End of the World as We Know It, or Losing My Religion?
17: I'll go with Losing My Religion.
0: Correct. What song by Sting as a solo artist was inspired by the color of the sunsets at a home he owned next to a large field of barley?
17: Fields of Gold?
0: Yes. The writers of this Monkees song wrote it as a Vietnam protest song, but the catchy music and lyrics don't really reveal that. The writers say they had to sneak it in. What's the song?
17: Last Train to Clarksville.
0: Correct. What song is this?
19: Don't forget, son, there is someone.
17: Simple Man.
0: Yes. A 1995 movie starring John Cryer got its title from a lyric in the Steve Miller song, The Joker. What's the title of the movie and the lyric from the song?
17: Hiding Out?
0: No. Bono says the lyrics of this U2 song were inspired by his experience at something called Jubilee, a festival urging politicians to tackle third world debt and spread joy. What's the U2 song it inspired?
17: Can you repeat the question?
0: Bono says the lyrics of this U2 song were inspired by his experience at something called Jubilee, a festival urging politicians to tackle third world debt and spread joy. What U2 song did it inspire?
17: Better Than the Real Thing.
0: No. Top 5 hit or not, What It Takes by Aerosmith.
17: Yes.
0: No. What song is this? Sorry.
17: Carry On, Wayward Son.
0: Yes. Three songs with the word fire in their titles reached number one on the Billboard Hot 100 chart during the 1980s. Name all three.
17: Oh boy, I'm on Fire, Bruce Springsteen. What's that? Don't know. Yeah, I'll pass that one.
0: Out of time. We'll bring Chris Dim back into the room and see what he can do. Here's something surprising. I'm on Fire by Bruce Springsteen is not one of the three.
1: Yeah.
0: You think Chris Dim will get that one?
1: That's a tough one. I don't know.
0: I don't think so.
1: I don't either.
0: I made him get all three. It's like, you know, whatever.
1: Yeah. I like Caleb Flounder there at the end, too.
0: Thank you. Yeah, I do that sometimes, you know. I like it. John's a good player.
1: Yeah.
0: Five. There's not going to be a body bag t-shirt today.
1: No.
0: All About Care Heating and Air brings you the body bag and the body bag t-shirt, but he'd have to score under five to get that. He did not. But I did something. Biggie likes it when I do. He ran out of time, but he kept thinking and being like, maybe it's this and maybe it's that. And we just let him flounder there for a while.
1: It's one of my favorite things Kelly does.
0: Yeah, don't tell him he's out of time. He just, it's really wrong.
1: Oh, geez. Ooh, could be. I don't know.
0: It's just really wrong. I know. I hate
18: it. He'd already buzzed him seconds prior.
0: Yeah, he just kept on going there.
1: You love it, though.
0: I know. They don't know.
18: Futility makes his nipples hard.
0: They don't know that it's happening, but I like it, you know.
18: Flopping around like a fish on the dock.
0: That's what I always think of. It's like he don't even know he's dead.
18: Don't even know he's dead.
0: He doesn't even know he's gone. Biggie, how many is Chris Dim going to get right here today?
1: It's tough. I'm going to lean lower again.
0: I think it's a harder game than yesterday, personally. Yesterday, Chris Dim got 9.
1: I'm going to say 7 today. I know I've said 7 yesterday and missed, but I'm going 7 today.
0: Mm-hmm. I think
1: it is tougher. There's some tough ones.
0: I think I'm in line with that as well.
18: All right.
0: We have the 2 minutes on the clock. We have 10 questions here lined up for you. 5 is the number to beat. We begin. UltimateClassicRock.com has ranked the best American bands of all time. The band at number 4 on their list has never had a number 1 hit on the Billboard Hot 100 chart, but 5 singles have gone to number 2. What's the band?
18: Well, they've got to come up eventually. I'm going to say it's Creedence Clearwater Revival.
0: Yes. Michael Stipe of REM says he recorded this song nearly naked because he was so angry at studio engineers who seemed out of it. He kept recording take after take, getting hotter and hotter and stripping off clothing. Was he recording Stand, The End of the World as We Know It, or Losing My Religion?
18: Oh, man. Toss up. I'll say Losing My Religion.
0: Yes. What song by Sting as a solo artist was inspired by the color of the sunsets at a home he owned next to a large field of barley?
18: I believe it's called Fields of Gold.
0: Yes. The writers of this Monkees song wrote it as a Vietnam protest, but the catchy music and lyrics don't really reveal that. The writers say they had to sneak it in. What's the Monkees song?
18: That's got to be Last Train to Clarksville.
0: Yes. What song is this?
19: Don't forget, son, there is someone.
18: Simple Man.
0: Yes, a 1995 movie starring John Cryer got its title from a lyric in the Steve Miller Band song, The Joker. What's the title of the song, of the movie and the lyric from the song?
18: Whoa. Golly, The Pompatous of Love?
0: Yes. Bono says the lyrics of this U2 song were inspired by his experience at something called Jubilee, a festival urging politicians to tackle third world debt and spread joy. What's the title of the U2 song?
18: Ooh, I will guess Brand New Day?
0: No. Top 5 hit or not, What It Takes by Aerosmith.
18: I'll say not.
0: Correct. What song is this?
18: Carry On, Wayward Son.
0: Yes. Three songs with the word fire in their titles have reached number one on the Billboard Hot 100 chart in the 1980s. Name all three.
18: Oh, man.
0: Yeah.
18: Fire.
0: Fire in the titles. 10 seconds.
18: Man, drawing complete blanks here, which is an embarrassment.
0: Oh, no. No. that's it.
18: I got nothing.
0: That's it.
18: See, it was a total blank.
0: So at this point, John kept on trying.
1: Yeah.
0: I just let him
1: go for about 8 seconds.
18: Yeah. Did he at least come up with a title?
0: He came up with I'm on Fire by Bruce Springsteen, which
1: good
0: is
1: guess.
0: It's incorrect.
18: It's a great guess, but I knew that wasn't a number one.
0: Final score here today is 8-5. I thought John played real well.
17: Yeah. 8-5.
0: Okay. John, 8-5 is the final. Good try.
17: Okay, thank you.
18: Thank you, brother.
0: Absolutely. Thank you very much for listening. Biggie, what do we have for him?
1: Nothing.
0: All right. Try again next time. Ooh, we're getting close to the end here. We're getting close to Chris Dim no longer. But we're figuring out a way. Don't worry. This game may stay around.
18: Huh?
0: Thank you, John. Yeah. Oh, he didn't know. He's got
1: we're in talks.
0: Yeah, we're in talks. We're in negotiation. This game may stay around somehow. Let's go through these here. Creedence Clearwater Revival. Is one of their number twos. I see trouble on the way. That's the fourth best American band of all time. I have no problem with CCR.
18: They were tight. Don't go
0: around tonight. They are good. I take the Eagles, though. That's me. That's personal choice. Eagles at number nine. It still bothers me. I'm salty about that. Got to them like 3 weeks ago. Michael Stipe of REM says he recorded this song nearly naked because he was so angry at studio engineers who seemed totally out of it. He kept recording take after take, getting madder and madder, hotter and hotter, and stripping off clothing. That's me in the corner. During Losing My Religion. That's
18: me in the spot. I bet he won't take his jeans off. Tell him you erased the last section.
1: Yeah.
18: Turn it up 1 degree.
0: Yeah, keep turning the heat. What song by Sting as a solo artist was inspired by the color of the sunsets at a home he owns next to a barley field? That's Fields of
18: That's
0: Gold.
18: That's a dead giveaway.
0: Yeah. I know. That was a gimme. As we walk in
18: fields of gold. Fields of barley.
0: He even says
18: he does say fields of barley.
1: I know. I do love this song.
0: It's great.
1: Might be my favorite Sting solo.
0: What's the other one that's so good, though? There's another one that's really good in there. There's a big hit. What's that other like hit song that he had that was... I can't think of it now that Fields of Gold is on. But there was another one that I think that he had a big hit.
18: Yeah, he had quite a few, like yeah. If You Love Someone, Set Them Free. One.
0: Yeah. If you love someone. What else is off this, like right around this time?
18: This was, what, 93? 94?
0: Yeah, I think so. I don't remember the other one, but I liked it. The next is, what song, or the writers of this Monkey song wrote it as a Vietnam protest, even though it's really

0: Is it about going off from Clarksville to go to war?
1: Yeah, I think it was like a military base in Clarksville. Or an airport or something, or a train station or something like that. Yeah.
0: A 1995 movie starring John Cryer got its title from a lyric in the Steve Miller Band song, The Joker. The title of the movie is The Pompatus of Love.
2: Some people call me Maurice. The Pompatus of Love.
0: Pompatus is not even a word, but that's what they call it. Yeah.
1: I know. Total guess. Have you seen the movie?
0: No. But I like John Cryer.
1: He's a likable cat.
0: Never seen it.
1: Total guess. I've never heard of the movie.
0: No. Bono says the lyrics of this U2 song were inspired by his experience at something called Jubilee, a festival urging politicians to tackle third world debt and spread joy. You said Brand New Day. It's Beautiful Day.
1: Oh.
2: It's a beautiful day.
1: Right.
0: Close. Very close. Top five hit or not. What It Takes by Aerosmith. That is not a top five.
1: Close.
0: Nine. And finally.
1: Well, I know one now.
0: Three songs with the word fire in their title reached number one on the Billboard Hot 100 chart in the 1980s. Name all three. Well, I'll tell you. Okay, the first one was 1982.
1: 1982.
0: Yeah, it's tough. That's probably the toughest one.
1: I got nothing.
0: Chariots of Fire. The instrumental.
1: Jeez, movie theme.
0: Yeah, movie theme.
1: Maybe the dumbest number one ever.
0: I loved it.
1: Awful piece of music. I think it's brilliant.
3: Little difference there.
1: I hated it then. I hate it now.
0: You know, in fact, as I look at these three songs, you hate all of them.
1: I know the last one.
0: And I love all of them. I know you do.
1: The last one has come to me because I know it's at the end of the decade.
0: That's correct. In the middle of the decade, in 1985, there's another. It has the word fire in its title.
1: Who's the artist?
0: If I give you the artist, it's also a movie theme. It's also the title.
1: Oh,
0: of the movie.
1: God.
0: St. Elmo's Fire.
3: This is getting awkward now.

0: Yes. Love it.
1: Ponderous. But it's not the most ponderous.
2: Let's save the best for last.
1: We didn't start the fire, 1989. Tremendous.
0: All these fire songs and that Bruce Springsteen song, I'm on fire, is great too. A lot of good fire songs.
1: Oh, so good.
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1: We welcome you back to the Two Guys Named Chris Show. Whew, Chris Tim just brought up a bad memory from the holidays a few years ago.
18: Yeah.
1: This is really nice. We have a friend, Mark the Shark, who owns Blue Shark Vodka. And sometimes he'll just text Biggie and say, there's two cases of vodka.
18: Open your front door.
1: Your front door. And there's tequila and there's vodka. And there's a new Lemon Shark Lemon Vodka. That's cool.
18: Very cool.
1: The bottle's neat, too.
0: Yeah.
1: Anyway, Chris Tim said, should we tell the folks up in sales that this is here? And I said, no, I want this.
18: It's always revealing mm-hmm. of character mm-hmm. when something like this happens, because some of us know what the protocols are, mm-hmm. some what to circumvent.
0: Well, all of us know the protocols.
5: one of us likes to circumvent.
18: Okay, so, accurate. I retract my statement. Biggie's correct.
1: In my defense.
5: Please.
1: We're low on vodka. I mean, we don't.
18: Who's we?
1: My wife. Your fam? My wife deserves a vodka on the weekend.
5: I never know when she's listening anymore. But if she hears this, it might come up later. Because when I said Mark the Shark has dropped off some vodka for us, it's outside the front door. He went, thank God. I got to know a woman that needs it.
1: I need some vodka.
5: Yeah. I got to get this home and get this into her.
1: I need some vodka. So I immediately claimed some tequila and the lemon vodka.
5: Yeah. Give me both. I'm going to have a pleasant Tuesday.
1: Here's why. But Kristen said, well,
18: we've been burned before.
1: Kristen said, we have to tell them.
18: With riches and the food and drink variety.
1: He said, we must tell the folks up in the sales department. I said, why? This is here now. Let's take it. Let's
18: I said, do you remember the fish man and the cheesecake?
1: Oh, God. Who could forget? Fish. We had a sales guy here named, we called him Fish, the fish man. Great guy. Really liked him.
18: Great working with him.
1: Yep. Around the holidays one time, Fish put 4 or 5 cheesecakes right on Chris Tim's desk. Right after the show was ending. And they were, right, 2 weeks before Christmas. So we walk into our office. There's 5 cheesecakes. It's like,
18: Merry Christmas.
1: Everybody gets a cheesecake. So we're handing them out. I had a slice. I mean, you know me. I go right into it.
18: Bare hand.
1: Delightful cheesecakes. And I said, I'll take the chocolate. I'll take a regular. I'll take the
18: Biggie, you get this. Biggie takes that.
1: Right. So we're divvying them up and everything. Well, 10 minutes later, Fish comes walking in. He's like, where are those cheesecakes? And we were like, well, thank you very much.
18: Yeah.
1: They're in the car.
18: They're ready to go home.
5: Yeah, you did not have to do that.
1: And Fish goes, ha ha, guys, where are those cheesecakes? Those are for clients. You know that. These are for our valued advertisers.
18: And we're like, ha ha, no, they're not.
1: Right.
18: They're on my desk.
1: Put them on Chris Dim's desk. That's on him. He's like, I need those cheesecakes back. I paid for those cheesecakes. I need those cheesecakes.
5: Oh, God, Biggie's already eating his outside.
18: So we had to scramble.
1: Yeah.
18: And a few clients got half cheesecakes year.
1: We're doing half cheesecakes.
5: Yes.
1: Woo! It's like a prize, like a fun thing. Half cheesecakes.
18: What do you think?
5: Buy more advertising, you might get the second half. That's right.
18: Yes.
1: Sorry.
18: It's an incentive.
1: Mm-hmm. It's an incentive-based program. I don't think that's on us. If you leave cheesecakes on a man's desk around the holidays, that you consider
18: especially
1: that.
18: Especially a disc jockey's desk.
1: We feel like that's our cheesecake. One time there was a bear on the loose, and they hung, like, I don't know, berries or something up to try to catch him. And it was said, what would you hang up to catch a DJ? And the answer was the food, sugary food, or
18: biscuits.
1: Yeah.
5: And with this, as long as you know it's free.
1: Mm-hmm. Yeah. If it's free. Mm-hmm.
5: Free, we're going.
1: Concert tickets. We just, they catch us very, very easily. Wouldn't be hard to
18: catch. Free t-shirt.
1: Not. There's my. I just got a free t-shirt.
18: Yeah,
1: I just.
18: Got a free we're simple people.
1: Yeah,
18: we're motivated by the simplest of things.
1: It's very, very, very easy to catch us. There's a story a couple of weeks ago. It went viral about the Canadian hockey player, the ex-hockey player, who got in a fight on the golf course.
5: Oh yes.
18: Oh yeah.
1: And called out he did play by play of just smashing,
18: bang, yeah,
1: bang, crushing the guy. Well, the guy who got his face beat in did the right thing. He apologized.
18: On camera.
1: He had been drinking, and he'd played 36. I mean, he was in the middle of a 36-hole round. Biggie and I like to play 7 to 8.
5: Tops.
1: He's playing 36.
18: Never got into a fight.
1: Never got into a fight. Nope. Right.
18: Never overdrank.
1: No. Nah. If someone came to us and said, you're playing too slow, we'd say, you're right, let's leave.
18: We're done.
1: Yeah. We'd go.
18: Go ahead.
1: We just leave. Well, because the guy, he was really drunk and saying, you're playing too slow and this and that. It's happened again. A man in Florida has been arrested. He assaulted a golfer on a golf course because he felt the other golfer was playing too slowly. And he punched the guy multiple times in the face, breaking the bone beneath his eye socket.
18: Ooh.
1: This is really a thing on golf courses. If you're playing too slowly, there's a battle.
18: Something about the tensions just get ratcheted up. It's the environment, the alcohol, the heat. I don't know what it is about golf.
5: Yeah. And there's something real insulting about being told you're playing slow.
18: Too slowly. Because often you're with your posse.
5: Yeah.
18: And you don't respect the other guy's posse.
1: You're right.
18: You know, it's almost tribal. Mm-hmm.
1: When I used to play with my group, the Four Skins,
18: Mm-hmm.
1: I was accused of playing too slowly because I wanted to do it like I saw the guys on TV do it. I'd get in and crouch and hold my putter up, and I don't really know what I'm looking at there. I'm just like, you know, you try to read the green. I mean, I was an awful golfer. I don't know why I went through the motions on all that. I dress up real fancy like Tiger Woods, you know. Sometimes I put on a long pant. And by the end of the first hole, they're all muddy. It's disgusting, yeah. You know, because you're playing a muni. And, you know, it's not like you're out there.
5: That's what
1: it's not Augusta. You know?
5: And that's when you are behind somebody playing slow like that. Mm. That's why you get angry, because you want to yell. It's not Augusta.
1: And
5: you're not playing the PGA Tour, boss.
18: Yeah, you're not getting a card.
5: Mm-hmm.
1: Plus, you're not any good. I mean, you're not even that. I was bad. Yeah. I was a bad girl.
5: It's like watching people when they think they're good enough to take the grass and throw it in the air to see.
1: I do that.
5: When the wind's blowing. It's like,
18: wind check.
5: Yeah.
1: I did that.
5: It's like, bro, we're on a public course.
1: I did that.
5: Mm-hmm.
1: One of the four skins.
5: You're wearing Umbros.
1: Okay. Yeah. You know, we had a friend named Tripp who's a better golfer than me. He was the one who refused to move his ball when I wanted to putt. That almost caused a
18: fight. Strategic. Yeah,
1: yeah.
18: If you're ever going to break somebody's orbital bone, that would have been the day.
1: That would have been the time to do it.
18: Because you guys played for money.
1: We did. And I was off the green by a foot, and he was on the green by a foot, right in my line. And he said.
18: So you were hoping to putt rather than chip.
1: I wanted to putt. Because he said to me, are you going to chip this or putt it? And he was in front of me. You know, I could not putt because I would have had to putt through his ball. He goes, are you going to chip this or putt it? And I said, I'm going to putt it because great golf analyst Ken Venturi says, get the ball rolling as soon as you can. If you can putt it, putt it. And I said, so in because of that, I need you to mark your ball. And he said, I choose not to mark. And folded his arms. And I said, what do you mean? He goes, I choose not to mark. Under the rules of play, I do not have to mark my ball, and I choose not to mark. Forcing me to chip over his ball, and in my
18: chunking it
1: into the woods, I sculled it over.
5: And you guys were definitely the slow play group.
1: Oh, yeah. And he told me one time in a different, we're down at Caledonia. And nice course. Sometimes we'd go on the road.
18: Yeah, I remember.
1: And I was approaching the green. He goes, you got to pick up your pace. And
18: what? Within your own group telling you to pick it up?
1: Yeah, yeah. He's like, these guys behind us are doing the perch. Like, they're really upset. I can tell. And I was like, hey, I paid my money.
18: The extended arms.
1: Yeah.
18: What's going on, guys?
1: I paid my money.
18: Let's go, ladies.
1: I'll play. I'll play at my pace. This is Caledonia. I paid the money to be here. You play at your pace. I'll play at my pace. He goes, you're really causing. Well, both those things he got in my head. I just played even worse. Jeff, you're talking about slow play on a golf course. Go ahead.
19: Yes, sir. Good morning, guys.
1: Morning.
19: Love you guys.
1: Thank you very much.
19: Me and some friends, we were playing one day. It was only three of us. And, I mean, we played at normal pace. Well, I mean, these guys behind us, it was only two of them.
1: Mm-hmm.
19: Well, we told them that they could go ahead and play through if they wanted to. They're like, no, we're good. We're good. You guys, you take your time. Well, on three different holes, they hit into us.
1: Oh.
19: Well, one of my buddies I was playing with, he said, it's going to happen one more time and watch what happens. I'm like, no, man, leave well alone. He's like, no. He said, we pay to play just like they do. Well, damn, next hole, guess what? He hit into us. My buddy, we was in the middle of the fairway. He had his 3-wood. He said, watch this. He nailed that guy's ball. He drove it back to him and actually hit him in the kneecap on the tee box.
1: Oh, my God.
18: It's a million to one shot.
19: Yeah. I mean, we don't think he meant to hit him in the kneecap, but it damn sure put him down. And he was on, I mean, he was on the tee box and he was bending down.
18: Boy.
1: Now, did y'all have any other interaction during the day?
19: Oh, yeah. Oh, no, we finished the last nine. Yeah, I mean, we finished the last nine and nobody was behind us.
1: Yeah, so he made that statement and that was it.
18: Mm.
1: Boy, if he did mean to hit him in the kneecap, then he has put him on the tour.
5: Oh, I would have claimed I did, yeah.
1: That is unbelievable. That's a great story.
19: He just hit it out of the middle of the fairway and we just watched it. And this thing, we seen him bending down and was like, oh, God, you done hit him.
1: So, oh, well.
5: Oh, God, you done hit him.
1: Yeah, that's it. He's right. Well, if you offered to let him play through, and they didn't, I mean,
18: well, don't you think part of it is because I don't golf, but I know you, Biggie, have, and Kelly, you have too. You both given up the game.
1: Mm, yes,
18: but no one wants to watch. You don't want a stranger to watch you hit.
1: I do hate that
18: because then the group in front of you has to stand by while you play through
1: it's
18: them.
1: The worst.
5: If you want to guarantee a terrible shot,
1: yes,
5: hit play in through. Front of other play people.
1: Through, play yeah. through.
5: To me, that's PGA golfers, of course, unbelievable. But the fact that they can hit the ball
18: in front of people,
5: in front of thousands of people around, and
18: all around them.
1: I know.
5: And then they're so good when they do hit somebody, they're mad at them for being in the way.
18: Here's a glove.
1: It's terrible.
5: Yeah, oh, give me a damn glove. I hit this lady with the ball.
1: It's terrible.
5: Mm-hmm.
1: You know what happened with Earl Strickland? I told you what happened with Earl Strickland. Earl Strickland is a tremendous billiards player.
5: That's right.
18: World class.
1: World class. I didn't know that, but my friend Phil and I, another of the four skins, were out just doing it, just twosome one day. Just the two of us out there. And for three holes, I was like one over. Playing great. I mean, for me, really playing well.
18: Throwing rocks tonight.
1: Yeah. Well, it's just the two of us, and Phil's just playing. I'm beating him by two or three strokes already. I'm going to kill him today.
18: Okay.
1: Well, he up rolls this guy in like a t-shirt, jeans, shorts, cut off, and he's like, you guys mind if I play with you? I'm single. I was like, oh, no. Phil's like, yeah, come on. I was like, Phil.
18: You so he had caught up to
1: yes,
18: you?
1: Yes, he had caught up, and I was like, let him play through. Feels like not, and he said, "Let me join." So the three of us just played together. That's even worse
18: because he's gonna now you're stuck with.
1: Yeah,
18: him.
1: You're gonna be with him the next 16 holes. So he's a great player. I mean, he shoots probably 70 that day. I mean, he's really, really good. And my friend Phil he takes him under his wing. Those two are just like.
18: Well, he recognized.
1: He said
18: Strickland.
1: He said, "Aren't you?" A billiards player, and he goes, I'm Earl Strickland, one of the best billiards players in the world.
18: Damn glad to meet you.
1: Well, I was like in a bog garden trying to hack out a ball.
5: Of course.
1: You know, and I have never played so poorly in all my life.
18: Fell apart. Wheels came off.
1: I bet I shot 125. Meanwhile, Phil's having the round of his life, and they keep talking about.
18: Are they hitting him in pool style?
1: Yeah. Shot. Yes. And he keeps saying, and Earl Strickland's like, golf's just the same as pool. You got to put spin on your ball. You got to
5: absolutely.
18: It's all English.
5: My God, is that a cue in your bag? Yeah, I keep one on me at all times, even when I play golf. God,
1: you never know. There could be a pool table over in the concession stand.
18: Yeah, cell phones didn't really exist then. You could have gotten a great selfie.
1: Oh, we would have.
18: You looking dejected, still smiling from ear to ear.
1: I bet I didn't finish four holes because Earl Strickland would say, "You're in your pocket.
18: Pick it up.
1: It's done.
5: You finish a Gatorade bottle, corner pocket, banging into the trash can. My God, you're amazing."
1: I have never been so embarrassed or destroyed in my entire life. I mean, it was just awful.
18: Just like in pool, all you hit was eights.
1: Yeah, yes. It was terrible.
18: What'd you get in the last one? Eight ball.
1: Exactly. I mean, it was terrible.
5: Who brought this guy? I don't know, man. Sorry, man. Sorry. Sorry, Earl.
1: Could not have been worse. Over the green, back over the green. I mean, I was ready to quit. That's the day I should have quit. I probably played another 2 years after that.
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1: We welcome you back to this program, and it's time for Lawyer Up with Lisa Lanier, our official attorney. Let me throw one at you here of a personal note. You don't even know about this one, Lisa. My sister-in-law, I'd almost forgotten this happened, about 6 weeks ago, she's a fan of Coca-Cola, my sister-in-law.
18: The drink?
1: The drink. And she had a, I believe it was a can of Coca-Cola that she popped at a, getting, I got it at a convenience store, I think. And when she drank it, dead stink bugs poured into her mouth.
4: Oh.
1: Quite a few.
4: Bleh.
1: And she spit them out. And listen, she didn't have another Coca-Cola for 3 hours.
18: Wow.
4: She's traumatized. That's traumatized right
1: there. Oh, yes. But she went to the Coca-Cola website just to think, hey, let's see what happens here. And they have now negotiated with her and are asking her, what dollar figure do you think would be reasonable compensation for your pain and suffering?
18: We need Lisa's info.
1: So let's, listen, and I saw her on Christmas. She was drinking Cokes left and right.
5: Oh, yeah. Don't bring that up.
4: No. You don't want to bring that up.
18: Was there any beverage at all in the can, or was it just full of stink bugs?
1: No, there were some beverage as well, but as soon as she had it, she knew instantly, so, something's wrong here, and she's got stink bugs in her mouth and spit them out. And apparently, she did some research, this has happened to quite a few people, that they got one batch of Coke with stink bugs in the Coke. So it's worked its way now to...
18: I think I'd retch.
1: She had a hard time with it, boy.
5: Yeah.
1: Now, hadn't kept her off the juice, but she had a hard
4: time. And she didn't get sick or anything.
1: No, no, she didn't, but it was gross. So what do you think she should ask for?
4: I think she should just kind of roll the dice and kind of shoot big on her first number, you know?
1: Yeah.
4: I mean, they know she didn't get sick. They know she's still drinking Coke, and you haven't helped matters any because you just
1: right. Labbed it. That's my second bird. Right. She burned me twice.
4: They're listening. They're going, oh, yeah, let's don't pay her any money.
5: You're the worst witness ever.
1: Oh, your brother-in-law ruined it.
18: Not witness for the defense of Coca-Cola.
4: Ask for $10,000 or something.
1: Whoa!
4: You
1: know? Okay.
4: I mean, they're not going to pay that. They're not going to pay that. But but you don't want to leave any money on the table, right?
1: So
4: kind of big. And that's not going to be high. That's not going to be so high that they're like, oh, we're never going to be able to work it out with this woman. You know, if she'd said 50 or something, they'd be like, oh, God, she's crazy.
1: Right.
4: But you got to think, you know, the process of negotiating a personal injury, a case of any kind, whether it's food contamination or whatever, it's like selling a car. So you want to start kind of high.
1: Mm-hmm.
4: And it's okay. You want to not start so high that they think you're out of your mind.
1: Yep.
4: And what that signals is that she's willing to settle it for, you know, a couple thousand dollars, maybe $5,000. They might pay $5,000. You never know. They pay actually decent money on stuff like this.
5: Okay. Yeah. I have some additional information.
1: Oh, give it to us.
5: From your wife. She just texted me, and she said that she did, in fact, vomit.
1: Oh, she did vomit.
5: She did vomit, and she was driving at the time.
1: Yeah.
4: Oh,
5: and that
4: man.
5: Was. I was going to add that on. If it, like, let's say this happened, and then she had wrecked. Would that give
4: you... If she'd wrecked, yeah. I mean, for sure, that would have added to it. But, you know, I think I told you guys a few years ago, I sent a soft drink contamination case to a colleague because I was really busy at the time, and it needed some quick action. And she wrote me a note later and said, hey, thanks for sending me that case. They offered $50,000, right, like within days of contacting them. And this was a rodent, you know, that was in a soft drink. But same kind of similar, like the person didn't get sick, didn't need any medical treatment, was just horribly grossed out.
1: Yeah, that's big soda for you.
18: Lisa lost out on the money.
1: Yeah.
18: And now you're costing your
4: sister. I did. I lost out on a third of that. I sure did. Yeah, that was the dumbest thing I ever did.
1: I've costed my sister-in-law. Well, listen, I'd go for more if she's driving and she did
5: vomit.
1: She did vomit. I tell you, though, I've known her for a long time. She could ask for
4: more, but she didn't seek medical attention. No. So I think if you go over 10 in your initial bid, it's going to be a little bit of a stretch.
1: I've seen her vomit for less. She's a quick vomiter.
5: I was going to say, well, there she goes again. Oh, there's bugs in my Coke.
1: Right. Exactly. Speaking of Cokes now, interesting case here. We talked about it, not with you, Lisa, but now there's a lawsuit involved. A former NFL football player, his name is Matt Khalil, spent some time with the Carolina Panthers. We know that name around here. And his ex-wife was on a podcast or something on Twitch and said, you know, one of the main reasons it didn't work out with Matt was because he was just so well endowed. He's like two Coke cans coming at me, or maybe three. Giant, you know. She said it was giant.
18: Well, that referring to the manhood.
1: Referring to his manhood. And she's like, we just couldn't make it work. And one of the big reasons was he was too well endowed. So now Matt Khalil, after a couple of months of hearing about this from friends, I guess, is suing her. $75,000 is what he wants because he said, this is embarrassing. You know, she should never have aired our personal life like she did. Can he actually win on something like that? Most people, of course, when it happened, said, hey, high five. Yeah, whatever. Great. You're flattered. Can he win this lawsuit?
4: Yeah, you know, he could. He's going at it not from a defamation standpoint, because then we would get into, you know, is it true? And if it's true, it's not defamation and all that business. And
18: It's true. And
4: he doesn't want to have to prove.
1: All right, pull out the Coke cans. Right. Let's go.
4: Exactly. But the way he's going at it is invasion of privacy, and the particular type of allegation that he's making is public disclosure of private facts, which is where you do this exact kind of thing. You tell something highly personal that is not a matter of public concern, and you share somebody's very private information, and then you are enriched from it, because her social media, which she gets paid for, skyrocketed because of this. And so she made all this money. But what I really think is going on here is that because he got along with his ex really, really well, mm-hmm. you know, up until this happened, and maybe still, I don't know, because she said, the ex says she was really surprised when she was hit with this lawsuit because they get along so well. But the new wife is PO'd.
1: Okay. The new wife.
4: So I think the new wife is driving this because she's pissed. And she's like, you better shut that lady down because she's making my life miserable here. Yeah. And so I think that's really what's driving it. And I mean, he even says in his lawsuit that it has made his current wife very unhappy because she's getting all kinds of harassing sort of messages from people about his endowed situation there.
1: Biggie's doing some hand motions. I've
5: yeah. Well, it's an insult to the wife because they're probably like, "You must have a giant
18: vagina." Right. We haven't heard a single complaint from wife two.
1: Exactly. Pay the man. My God. Wow. If he gets money out of this, and everybody knows he has a giant schlong, he's going to be like,
18: win-win.
1: Yeah. Oh, it's a total win.
4: I think it will settle, and I think mainly what he's looking for is for her to stop talking about it and to make promises to stop talking about it and make his current wife happy. I mean, and you've seen a couple of other folks, famous people, use this somewhat novel way to shut people down. Tiger Woods has used the invasion of privacy, public disclosure, and Vanna White both successfully sued folks who were sharing their personal details. So
1: I didn't know she had such a big dong. I had no idea.
18: Vanna White?
1: Vanna White? Shocking.
18: That's crazy.
4: Not those details.
1: Oh, I'm sorry. Now, food in the news. We were talking about Coca-Cola a minute ago. Here's another giant facing a lawsuit. McDonald's, a class action lawsuit over the McRib, the seasonal item, comes back here and there. Very popular, but some are saying, you know, you call it McRib, but there's no rib meat. It's made out of heart, tripe, and stomach. To which McDonald's says, what do you expect? It's McRib.
4: Yeah, right. It's a McRib.
1: Now, I'm on the, you know my stance on this. I'm on the side of the class actioners here. What do you think, Lisa?
4: Yeah, you know, it's really, it's kind of too early to tell because it's very newly filed. Mm-hmm. But what it really boils down to is reasonable customer expectation. Does a McDonald's customer who orders a McRib really expect that is just rib?
1: That's the biggie rule.
4: Right?
1: Thank you.
4: And number one, no, I don't think they really do. It's clearly, it doesn't even look like a rib.
1: Thank you.
4: Yeah, I mean, now McDonald's has fired back, and they've said that these claims are completely false, that there are no heart, stripe, stomach, mm-hmm. any of that. But that it's 100% pork, but they're not guaranteeing that it is all rib meat, but they said it is 100%

0: Right.
1: Right.
2: Right. I do not like that we've become sheep to this because, you know, it's like, well, wait a minute. Yeah. You're saying it's a rib. They're saying it's a McRib.
1: The other McRib.
2: I love this very interesting food story. It was a Can You Cut 'Em Some Slack earlier this week on a train, a first class train. This is in Europe somewhere, right? I don't have that story in front of me.
3: Yeah, it was England.
1: London. It was London. Yeah,
2: yes, yes.
1: It was London.
2: So somebody in first class orders a couple of sausage rolls, which look like croissants with sausage inside. And unfortunately, they had just thrown away all the sausage rolls.
3: In the bin.
2: In the bin. So the guy goes to the kitchen, finds that they're in the bin, but they're still wrapped in foil, and they hadn't touched anything. So he serves them.
3: Heated them up, served them.
2: Right. Others saw this. His coworkers told on him. He lost his job. Now, he's fighting to get his job back. He wanted his job back. I was on his side, Lisa. But what I would have done is gone to the first class passengers and said, listen, I can get you these sausage things. They are in the garbage.
3: How many would you like?
2: But they're wrapped. They're wrapped. So what do you think? I think he should get his job back. Lisa, what do you think?
1: No, he's not getting his job back. No, he tried to get his job back. He's already lost. He sued over the termination. The train company won. And in fact, had this happened in the United States, he would have been facing criminal charges potentially because the food had been deemed inedible by someone on the staff. I don't know if it was expired or whatever. And in the United States, the restaurant could have faced sanitation, you know, health department type issues, and the employee could have faced criminal charges. But apparently in the UK, you just lose your job if you feed somebody some food out of the garbage can.
2: Oh, okay.
1: Yeah.
2: But it was, again, it was wrapped.
3: It was wrapped. But it was in the trash for a reason, according to Lisa.
2: The expired or whatever. Yeah. There's a because you wouldn't throw it away if it was still edible.
1: Who knows? I mean, maybe it sat out all night accident. Who knows? Yeah.
2: Well,
1: it was inedible for some reason.
2: I would have said to the pastors, look,
3: we have some inedibles sausage rolls in the bin. How many can I heat up for you?
2: Three.
3: I'm only going to charge you half price.
2: Well, yeah. Can I get a deal on these? Exactly. You want that, too. An update from my wife, by the way.
3: More updates on the Coke full of bugs.
2: Stink bugs. God, is there anything? Stink.
3: It's pretty nasty.
2: In your mouth. Yeah. Apparently, the representative from Coca-Cola was very interested in the fact that she was driving. He's asked her more and more questions about that. And he's asked if she can send pictures of her vomit. And she did take pictures of the vomit.
3: Do we know if the sister-in-law was driving alone? Was anyone else there to record or take evidence?
2: I believe her kids were with her, but I can't swear to that. You know, interestingly, she told me this story about 3 weeks ago, and I was like, all right, whatever.
4: Cool. Yeah, oh, this is a definite story that you totally...
2: You know how I do.
4: Until the idea of money got involved.
2: Then I was like, what?
4: Wait, what?
2: What?
4: Could for what?
2: Could we? Could I? Can I get that Coke? She has to send them pictures of her vomit, and then she's hoping they'll come through with maybe even more than 10.
3: Bugs in the vomit. Ooh.
2: Yeah.
4: Lisa, how about 1,000 per bug?
2: Ooh, I like that.
1: Yeah, ask for that. How many bugs were there?
2: I don't know. That's a good question.
1: There you go. I like that. That's a great way to look at it.
2: I haven't seen her vomit. I mean, I've seen other vomit from her, but I haven't seen
3: that time.
2: I haven't seen this vomit. Lisa, what a tour de force performance here today. You've solved a personal issue for me, and I didn't even have any stories in front of me. We had to just go from the grid.
1: And you did great. And hey, maybe the A-Train could text me an update on this when it settles. I want to know how it comes out.
2: Absolutely.
3: Definitely.
2: Yeah, we'll definitely do that.
4: Unless figures are not disclosed.
2: Thanks for all your help.
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6: 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That blew my mess out.
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22: Yeah, I've never heard a story quite like this. It's a story about a snake bite in Australia, and this may be the worst snake bite story I've ever heard. From Australia.
23: That's saying a lot.
22: It is saying a lot. This is from P1 Caprice. News from other countries, Australia. Here's what we know. An 11-year-old boy died from a snake bite, but his father misread the symptoms. Tristan Fromm actually died nearly 4 years ago in November 2021, but the inquest into his death has just ended.
23: Mm-hmm.
22: The 11-year-old boy was cutting grass on a riding mower in the family's home in a rural area in Queensland, and he was bitten by a brown snake, highly venomous. But survivable. This is Australia, of course.
23: Yeah.
22: Three different adults, including Tristan's father, his name is Carid, I think I'm pronouncing it correctly, couldn't find any bite marks, so they said, you're fine. Now, he had fallen off the mower, then was bitten, so they weren't sure if he honked his head or whatever. So the adults all claimed that Tristan, mm-hmm. aged 11,
0: yeah.
22: had consumed 3 cans of beer earlier that day.
0: 11? Now, look, I could see it if he was 18.
1: He's Aussie.
22: He is an Aussie. This is rural Queensland.
0: He's 11.
22: He's 11.
0: So the dad thought he was...
1: Oh, he'd been drinking since he was 10.
22: I just fell off the mower.
0: What?
22: So the dad told the son, mm-hmm. quote, go sleep it off. You're drunk, son.
0: Oh. Oh, no.
22: And, oh, yes.
0: And he didn't make it. He didn't make it.
22: It was a horrible night. I mean, he didn't die instantly. He died 10 hours later, but he was sick to his stomach. I'm sure his temperature dropped. Eventually, the EMTs got there and said, oh, they found the bite mark.
0: Where was it?
22: On his ankle, or like one of his, below his ankle.
0: So these idiots, 3 of them, couldn't find a bite mark on the kid's ankle and assumed the 11-year-old was drunk and had fallen off the mower and conked his head and was going to be fine.
22: Yes, and this is also inconclusive, but the EMT said they could find 0 trace of alcohol in the boy's system.
0: He's 11! He's 11!
22: Now, they're not saying it could not have been dispersed through the system, but you would think an 11-year-old with 3 cans of beer in his system, it would show up the next day, I would think.
0: Why would the father? Oh, this is poor parenting
22: him his son. He was initially, the dad was charged with manslaughter, but those charges have been dropped. But of course, during the inquest, all the doctors were saying, you know, you could have saved this kid's life.
0: I mean, how do you live with that? How can you possibly live with that?
1: I bet the dad is just...
0: Now
22: he'll never be the same.
1: No,
0: you know,
1: at least he didn't wake him up and go, he needs a little hair of the dog.
22: So, well, you did dismiss a broken bone, yes, with one of your children, Kelly.
0: Both,
22: with each.
0: Well, my son did something, fell something, I don't know, and he came in and said, like, "Oh, my wrist," and I was like, "You're
22: the wrist."
0: Yeah, I said,
22: "Sleep it off.
0: You're fine."
1: He's probably drunk again.
0: he was dead. He was dead. I said, "You're fine."
22: Do you remember how he injured it?
0: No, I don't. He was not with me. He was out doing something. And he came home and said, I've really hurt my wrist. And I was like, oh, you're all right. Don't worry about it. And I was like, flex it. You know,
22: was he playing baseball at the time?
0: Baseball.
22: I can't remember.
0: He was like, pick up basketball or something.
22: Okay.
0: I said, move it. Flex it. Get it moving. And it hurt for like 48 hours. Finally, against my advice, we took him to the emergency room. And they were like, yeah, it's a hairline fracture. And the worst thing you can do is move it. We've got to keep it still.
22: Well, you haven't moved it around a lot, have you?
1: I hope you didn't tell him to keep it loose.
0: I did. I said loosen it up.
22: Flex it.
0: Keep it moving. And then my daughter, she did 2 things. One, she thought she broke her finger. I forget how she did that, but it was at home. And she came in, she was crying. I was like, oh, you're fine.
22: How old do you think she was?
0: 9. And I said, you're fine. Don't worry about it.
1: Just wiggle it.
0: Yeah, I kept moving.
1: You got to keep it loose.
0: Took her for an x-ray the next day. Hairline fracture. Listen, should have brought her in. Yeah.
22: You haven't been wiggling it, have you?
1: I think it's just something about, I think it's just ingrained in parents. Like when you become a parent, for whatever reason, you're just immediately now like, yeah, you're fine.
0: Yeah.
1: I mean, every parent does.
0: Toughen up. You know, toughen up.
1: Oh, when I was your age, I broke several fingers and never had to go to the hospital.
0: But in retrospect, then she hurt herself on a roller coaster because she kept her cell phone in her pocket.
22: Yes.
0: It poked her hip or something.
22: Was that at a birthday party?
0: Yeah, they were down at the amusement park, Carowinds, and it's poking around her hip or her rib or something. She's like, oh, my ribs. I was like, oh, you're fine. And like a week later, we took her to the emergency. Yeah, bruised ribs from a cell phone. I mean, how soft are children? From a cell phone. This was not the same. I just heard from somebody who said, well, a doctor friend of mine, his kid was bitten by a copperhead. And he said, sleep it off. He did. Oh,
1: no. I said, so I'm telling you, it's a parent thing.
0: Sleep it off.
1: That man's a doctor.
0: Yeah. He's like, I think you'll be all right. And it didn't travel through her system. Or I guess it did. But for the next day, her ankle was enormous. Mm. She was bitten on the ankle and the ankle was enormous. So he's like, all right, I'll take you in. They go in, and then the doctor on call said, Jesus, to his priest. He's like, you're a doctor.
1: There's no one parents believe less than their own children.
0: That's true. Remember the kid? Now, this is Australia also. He had been, he's a teenager, 15, and had been stung by a ton of bees.
22: Yep.
0: It was one of those. And they had him on the Australian version of the Today Show with his dad. And they said to him, Gary, this is the dad, what was going through your mind.
2: Gary, for you to watch it must have been awful.
3: Yeah, it was a bit disturbing, but better him than me.
1: Thanks, Gary.
0: Talking about his 15-year-old son. Yeah, better him than me, man. He got stung. He got stung like 100 times.
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it's Rachel here, taking you into your midday. Happy Wednesday. I have another pair of tickets I'm giving away to see Beats with Blue Vi-Levin and Bozio. That is coming up in about 30 minutes, should be right before 12 o'clock. 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

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People were asked how many times they used their bath towel before washing it. Number one answer was 2 to 3 times, but some people said not until after 7 times. I do think you can get away with maybe a couple more if you have a bar instead of a hook, but still, after

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Rock 92, this is so cute. They did a study and they found out dogs' brains light up for a happy human face just as much as they do for like a treat or a reward. They just want to see you smiling. 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

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Look at your weather forecast from the Go Green Plumbing, Heating, Air, and Electrical Weather Center. 93 degrees is your high today. Starting off sunny, a slight chance of thunderstorms this afternoon, so you might see some clouds developing later on. 71 for the overnight low. Tomorrow, 94 for the high, and mostly sunny. 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

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Tomorrow morning on the Two Guys Named Chris Show, Crescent Ford presents Put Up or Shay Up Sports Trivia. You versus BB Shay. 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

Hey, it's Rachel here, and thanks for hanging out with me. But it's time for me to go. I hope you have an awesome rest of your Wednesday. You're halfway through the week. Look at that. BB Shea will be taking over from here. He'll take you into your afternoon drive. And don't forget, between 11:30 and 12 tomorrow, I'll be giving away another pair of tickets to see Beats at DPAC this November. I'll see you tomorrow. Rock 92.

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Speaking of credit cards, it was just revealed that over 30% of adults do not have a credit card. 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

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Right now it is 85 degrees, a high of 91 today. Thunderstorms this evening, and it's pretty much going to be like that over the next couple days. Tomorrow's high is 96 with thunderstorms in the evening as well. Friday, Saturday, and Sunday as well. So get used to it being hot and the potential of thunderstorms. Rock 92, it's Lynyrd Skynyrd.

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0: Rock 92 is as local as you can get. We've been rocking the triad for decades and laughing along with the two guys named Chris Show. 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

Well, the Powerball has reached a high of $1 billion. The next drawing will be tonight, which means more people are playing now than ever, most likely. I know I am. I bought my ticket yesterday, and I'm expecting a win. I'm just being honest with you. And if you're playing, I hope that you don't win. I hope that you don't win the lottery. I'm just being honest. I would rather win. Better me than you. That's what I feel like. Rock 92.

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0: Now, at least 75 minutes.

The things that we get excited about in this country, there is currently a massive hairball tumbling through the streets of New York City. It's made up of 161 billion strands of hair. Look up a picture of this thing. It's disgusting. Rock 92.

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You versus BB Shea. 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

I do not know where all of this confidence comes from. A new study just showed that 32% of Americans are confident that they could land a plane in an emergency. Who thinks that? There's no way. I wouldn't know what to do. I would be the one on the back of the plane, curled up in the fetal position, hoping by some miracle that the plane actually landed. You won't see me in the cockpit, never once. Rock 92.

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18: I just found another way that I'm a toxic coworker. Like
19: this. Another way
18: I'm a toxic coworker. They said that if you berate someone over their love of pumpkin spice latte, you're a toxic coworker. I did that to me 5 years ago.
20: Yeah, he did too.
18: And I've beaten him into submission so much that now he doesn't like
20: it. Now he has. He's won. It's a rare victory for this man, but he did.
18: It's a toxic norm to go after those who like pumpkin spice.
20: Just like a true bully, you've turned me into the bully. I roped him in. I just told BB Shay, we went to the gym together yesterday. Oh, you look like a million bucks.
1: Oh, thank you.
20: Look at this guy in there just killing it. So at our gym, I can't give the name of it. I can't.
21: You had a talking to.
20: They don't advertise. Yeah. So I'm not supposed to give the name of it.
21: Don't even say the color. In general conversation?
20: That's right.
19: Nothing. Never again.
20: You have to say the color. I've tried to get them. I say, don't you want to advertise?
21: No. No. You talk about us enough.
20: I don't say the name.
1: I don't say the name.
20: But there's these things you get. The more you work on the big screen is your splat point, you know. That's what you get. It's like your heart rate gets up, and every minute you spend in those zones, you get points.
21: Okay.
20: But you're only, they tell you early on, only look at yourself. And it's on the grid on a television. Only look at yourself. But I always check out what BB Shay is doing.
21: Oh, yeah. You can't help yourself.
20: Always. And I'm always looking up at it. And yesterday, he bagged like 20 splat points.
1: Oh, okay.
20: Crushing it in there yesterday.
1: You're not supposed to compare yourself, but I will say, the first day I went with you, I was struggling pretty bad. And our friend Coach Kathy came up to me, and she said, look, this is about you. This isn't about anybody else. It's not about Chris Kelly. And I was like, but I want him to like me, though. I was like, I want his approval desperately.
20: I told Kathy, leave him alone. Let him have that.
21: Both of you are sad.
1: I seek his approval.
22: I must have a challenge. I brought in a weakling to show myself
20: life.
22: Against.
20: That's right. Yeah, well,
22: when he gets too strong, I'll have him removed.
20: He's going in Saturday for his birthday burn. Don't think I didn't make him do that, too. Beat him to submission.
21: Yeah.
20: He said, I'm taking my birthday off. I said, nonsense. Get in for your birthday burn. We do birthday burpees at the end.
21: Oh, God. Thank God. Wait, let me see. How many is that for you?
20: 34?
1: 34.
20: 34 burpees for us on Saturday.
21: Well, if you've ever wanted to ride in an ambulance, it'll be on your birthday.
19: Be fun.
20: Yeah. Let's go. Birthday burpees on Saturday. That's what we're going to do. But we were at odds today. I said, man, you missed the pre-rehearsal, Biggie. Rehearsal of this one.
1: Oh, man.
20: Good. First of all, we were talking birthday burns. Then, had La La Land come. The movie La La Land.
21: I love that movie.
1: They're re-releasing it in theaters for the 10th anniversary.
19: Okay.
20: Well, here's the difference. Here's why I'm toxic. All right. BB Shay knows that I love the movie La La Land. Now, he doesn't like it. And you and I love it, right?
21: I love it, yeah. I think it's a great movie.
20: So, me too.
21: Kind of a throwback movie.
20: Yeah. And you haven't seen it.
19: Not yet.
20: Ryan Gosling.
19: Yeah, I know. I can't believe, and I like Emma Stone too. I can't believe I haven't seen it.
20: They're wonderful.
21: It's great.
20: They're wonderful together. Well, I know that BB Shay doesn't like it. Now, here's why he's a nice guy. He comes in and says, hey, just to let you know, for the 10th anniversary of La La Land, they're re-releasing it into the theater. I haven't seen it in the theater. I saw it later. You know, I didn't even know what it was really about. And just one day I started it and was immediately drawn in. Loved it. Well, I know BB Shay doesn't like it. So I said, it's one of my top 10 movies of all time. And he said, it's trash. I said, it's better than The Social Network, which I know he loves.
1: He's trying to piss me off early this morning.
20: So we just went in.
19: I thought there were going to be some splat points right there in the room. Gosh, there was so much tension.
20: And tatting, just nailing each other, just crushing. That's right. I went after him.
21: Wow.
20: He was trying to be nice.
21: I know. I was going to say, for no reason at all, you came at him.
20: Toxic. I'm a toxic
21: big poem. Time.
20: That's just what I am and what I do.
19: He also gave his opinion on the new Spider-Man movie. Chris Kelly did.
20: I said.
21: Without seeing it.
20: Not that good.
21: Now that is a classic Chris Kelly movie.
20: Not that good.
21: Oh, did you go see Spider-Man?
20: No.
21: I'm just giving you my opinion on it.
19: And I paused for a second because I was going to say, have you seen it? But I was like, no, he hasn't seen it.
20: Rachel said, I might see Spider-Man this weekend. It's not very good. Don't waste your time.
21: Yeah. You're only calling it the best Spider-Man ever.
20: Everybody loves it.
21: It's only made $1 billion.
20: Yeah, it's not that good. I'm not that into it.
19: Total flop.
20: You know, we got into a discussion yesterday. This is interesting. Economics. Yesterday at that meeting that BB Shay and I have to sit through, we got to talking about, who's the comedian that's coming here?
21: Nikki Glaser.
20: Nikki Glaser. And it's not sold out yet. And so somebody said, why wouldn't it sell out? She's such a big name. And I said, well, people have to buy groceries. You know, I'm sure the ticket prices are $100, and they are, for the Nikki Glaser show. And so then it became a discussion of, you have to make those choices. You know, I think maybe that's a reason that movies are doing so well is because
2: if I can spend $25 for two tickets to the movie theater, I'll take that over $200 to see Nikki Glaser, you know?
21: Mm-hmm. Yeah, absolutely.
2: I mean, I'd rather see Spider-Man for $25 for me and my wife than to go see Nikki Glaser for $200.
21: Yeah, it's great to see Nikki Glaser live, but I bet in a month she has a special that you can watch on TV streaming service you already have.
2: Probably now. I mean, you can probably see it right now.
21: Oh, yeah, yeah.
2: Anyway, but then, so we were like, well, are people still going to sporting events and concerts? Well, we were talking about a lot of concerts have been canceled. But yet, it's so puzzling to me. There's a reason I'm not an economist.
19: Mm-hmm.
2: I studied it.
21: Well, I think you were waiting for some type of approval there, but we weren't going to. We weren't going to give you that.
2: There's a reason I'm not an economist. Because then today, out of curiosity, someone else is in the meeting. Our friend Jared, he just 5 minutes ago, he sent out an email that said, actually, people are going to see concerts. Like, people going to concerts is up. And live sporting events, totally resilient. Like, that's up. Like, all of these things. So it's such a mixed bag. The stock market's through the roof, but gas prices are so high. You know, I can't figure it out.
21: Really. I think people are more cautious with their money. I think they will still spend it if it's something they really, really want to see or do.
2: But yet, I hear young people spend it on whatever they know they're never going to retire. They're spending willy-nilly.
3: Exactly. We want experiences because we can't afford a house.
19: Well, you know, with the concert thing, a lot of these artists are canceling their tours or downsizing their, you know, whatever venue because they're not selling. But what I don't think they understand is a lot of us are waiting till the day of to buy the tickets because that's when they're the cheapest.
2: Well, in fact, in that meeting, because I'm getting ready to go to the Alabama-Tennessee game. And last year when I went to Georgia, Tennessee, my son's driving to Knoxville today.
21: Today.
2: A lot of sadness last night.
21: Yeah. Now the good news is he'll be back in
2: 9 months.
21: And then there'll be a lot of, is he ever going to leave?
2: He said, I'll be back. Don't worry. I said, I know.
21: I bought inflatable furniture for a reason.
2: That's exactly right.
21: No permanent investments.
2: That's exactly right. So anyway, so my son is going to Tennessee and, you know, all fine. And I'm going to go see the Alabama-Tennessee game this year. So last year when I went to see Georgia-Tennessee, I bought those tickets about 6 weeks in advance and I paid a pretty price. Mm-hmm. But I was told, now if you wait till like day before or day of, you can get it for half that price. But it's a little nervous.
21: It's risky, especially if it's something you really want to see.
2: And I do. Of course, we want to be at that game. So I'm not sure how to treat it. You know, I looked last night on StubHub. Of course, the prices are through the roof. The game is in October. But do I wait until 3 days before the game or a day before the game?
19: I mean, we have a coworker that I think it was last NFL season. Mm-hmm. He booked the flight before he bought the tickets. I mean, he booked the flight and then bought the tickets for the game like the day of.
21: Rachel's right. I have friends who are those people that they will go outside of the stadium and wait till, you know, kickoff and then be like, all right, let's see what's cheap now.
2: It worries me. I don't know that I have.
21: I can't live that life.
3: No, I want to guarantee my spot.
2: Me too.
3: I want to make sure that I have a ticket.
2: Yeah, me too. And, you know, that was when I was so wowed by technology. That day in Knoxville, like 2 hours before the game, my phone buzzed, and there were the tickets on the phone. And I was like, how in the what? It's like, ready for your event? Here's your tickets. I was like, what? How can we do this? They do.
21: I do think there's a lot of, which I always see when you look at the economy, credit card debt, which is rarely mentioned, is at an all-time high.
2: Aha! I saw that on the news yesterday.
21: It's a back-end news story, but quietly, credit card debt is unbelievable for most Americans now because the mindset is, I'll just pay for it later. That's why these, what they call afterpay sites, are so huge. The Klarna, the Affirm.
2: Well, Affirm, I didn't know what that was. Mm-hmm. And that came up yesterday. Yeah. We were talking the economy, just shooting the breeze in this meeting after the meeting was over. And someone says, I was asked if I wanted to Affirm groceries. And I said, what is Affirm? And they were like, well, obviously you make more money than I do. And I said, oh, yeah.
21: Affirm is, I mean, it gives you several options, but I think most is like a once a month payment.
2: Okay.
21: So what you can do, like if you have a trip coming up, let's say you're like, okay, I know I want to do my nice big summer vacation.
2: Mm-hmm.
21: I'm going to buy it with Affirm and pay over the next year for it. And I'll just do it for the next one too.
2: You pay interest?
21: Oh, yeah.
2: Have to.
21: Yeah.
2: But how's that different than a credit card? I mean, it's just a credit card.
21: But with a lot of times with Affirm, you're given more of a, like, a longer leash, I guess.
18: A little high-risk credit card type thing.
21: Yeah, and it's not as... I don't know if they... Like, if you have bad credit...
19: Mm-hmm. Yeah, I don't think right. it's much of a commitment
21: exactly.
19: to it.
21: It's not going to deny you, necessarily, because it just wants to know...
19: It wants you to make the purchase.
21: Yes.
2: And if you don't pay them back, do they come after you?
21: I don't... I would assume so. I don't think, though, it... You know, a lot of them advertise it doesn't hurt your credit, but they have to have come after you in some way.
18: They need their money, obviously.
21: Yeah.
2: I don't know. That's a, that's but a new thing.
21: They, that, like, they advertise now where it's almost like you said, Klarna card.
2: Yeah.
21: Where it's like, oh, can you not buy your groceries this week? We'll split it over the next 4 weeks.
2: She said that. I mean, so that indicates to me, my God, people are really struggling. They can't afford groceries. They're putting it on, you know, Affirm or whatever. But then, you know, you see that people are going to movies. They are going. It's such a weird mixed bag.
21: And that's why I just think, and I don't know when the credit card debt will catch up, but I mean, if, at some point, you got to start paying it back.
2: But,
21: and,
2: you know, I've heard that for such a long time.
21: Yeah.
2: That literally when I was a kid, they were saying credit card debt. I mean, it just keeps going up.
21: I have slowly been crawling myself out, as you know, for years.
2: Oh, yeah.
21: But then something happens and you take a hit. My dog.
2: Mm-hmm.
21: You know, I had just paid off a card.
2: Mm-hmm.
21: Truly, had just paid it off. And the next week, she got sick. And
2: right.
21: I put everything on that.
2: And then you're...
21: And now I'm back. I'm like, all right, here
2: it's
21: we go
2: it's
21: again.
2: Always something. You know what I did yesterday? This is home ownership. You rent a home.
19: Mm-hmm.
2: You live with your parents.
21: Yes.
2: Keep doing that. Okay?
19: Keep doing that.
2: Keep doing that. Stay with your parents. Yesterday, we had an issue. Had to call the man. Because I told you the air conditioning unit was going thump thump.
21: Yes.
2: Remember that? So he came out. He's like, "Oh, this is an easy fix. This is really nothing."
21: Oh, good.
2: It cost $100. I was like, "Oh, great. Okay." So, but he said, "But I have to go down to the basement where the unit is." Well, when we go down to the basement, my dog Frank goes with me. You know,
19: that was a bad idea.
2: Terrible.
21: Anything I can eat down here?
2: Christmas decorations.
19: He's got tinsel.
2: I had some tinsel in the mouth.
21: I haven't had tinsel before.
2: It was
21: before.
2: A tug of war with tinsel. So. The way it sets up is there's an unfinished basement where we keep a lot of that kind of stuff. And that's where all the heating and all that kind of stuff is. And then around the corner, there's a door that opens, and that's the crawl space. And, you know, then it's like dirt. And,
21: oh, yeah.
2: Okay. And we're on well water, so there's some plumbing for the well under there. I never go down there. Spiders? Good God.
21: Oh,
2: okay.
21: Big time.
2: So, anyway, as I'm down there with the man, and he's working on the air conditioning... my dog, Franklin, goes around the corner to where that crawl space is. Now, the door is closed. I can't see. But he starts licking as if he's drinking water.
21: Uh-oh.
2: And I think, why is there water on the floor that he's drinking? You know,
21: please be oil like the Beverly Hillbillies. Now, that's a reference for a certain demographic.
2: Yes.
21: But
2: yes. I could move to Beverly Hills, right?
21: Whatever he's licking, please God, let it be oil.
2: And he's licking. He's like... So I go around and see what he's got, and there's like a big muddy puddle of water on the floor, and I was like, that's no good. So I open the door to where the well stuff is, and there's water literally spraying at me. And I hear that sound. And the whole thing, there's like, you know, 5 inches of water.
21: You know what I've done? Close the door.
19: Don't open it again.
21: This feels like a next week problem.
2: If the dog hadn't gone down there with me, it would have been until Christmas.
21: Yeah.
2: When I go down for the Christmas decoration, and it would have all been underwater. I mean, seriously, that it was like spraying at me. And I was like, oh, God. And I took one step in, and it was like I was Spider-Man. I was totally enwrapped in a spider web. In a spider web. You know, I was just like, So then I took Biggie's advice. I thought, what would Biggie do? And I closed the door.
21: I didn't see any of this.
2: And I said to the AC man, you know, there's water spraying in that room. And he said, good luck.
21: I don't know nothing about that.
19: Not his job.
21: That'll be $100.
2: Yeah.
21: I didn't even know. I fixed one part. That's a different company.
2: He was such a nice guy. He's like,
21: He did that kind of slow whistle thing.
2: That is not good. Right. So I... went back upstairs with the dog and everything. And then I thought about it for a while. I was like, I wonder what I should do down there. You know, should I call somebody on this thing? Now, we got a general handyman who comes over from time to time. And so my wife got home. She was working. And I said, listen, not to alarm you, but...
21: Your feet are going to be wet.
19: There's a massive flood downstairs.
2: There's water spraying in the crawl space. And it's spraying at me, you know. And she goes, well, you better call Eddie. So I was like, yeah, probably so. This is about 4 o'clock now. So I call Eddie and...
4: Hey, Eddie.
2: Hey, Eddie, how are you?
4: What you doing?
2: He says, oh, I'm finishing up a job over here. Can't wait to go home and put my feet up. And I was like, well, maybe you could veer over to my neighborhood here for a minute. And he's like, are you sure you need me? I said, well, there's water spraying down in the basement. He said, all right, I'll come by. So he comes by. I go down there with him. He opens the door and he says, he is Hispanic. And he said, Dios mío. Madre de Dios.
4: I don't know what you're saying, but I don't think it's good.
19: It doesn't sound good.
2: Ay, madre de Dios. So, he's like, just go upstairs and I'll take care of this. So he has to go get parts and all this.
4: Oh, gosh.
2: I mean, it was just one pipe had just burst, basically. Yeah. But he's like, it's a good thing you caught this. I mean, he was there till 10 o'clock, and they turned the water off, too.
4: Oh, wow.
2: Now, my daughter's first day of school is today.
4: Ooh.
2: And she came home ready to get all her. And there was no water. And she goes, well, are we going to have water in the morning? And I said, no. And she goes, if we don't, I'm not going to school.
4: I was
2: going
4: to say, because I bet, what do they call it? An everything shower? Yes. First day of school was an everything shower.
2: She's taking an everything shower, and she's like, you know, she's got a, and I said, well, school is about learning. She's like, what? I don't think so.
4: No.
19: Are you new?
2: And I said, school really should not be about what you look like on the first day. And she goes, if we don't have water, I'm not going.
4: First day of senior year?
2: I said, but you have to go to school. It's the first day of senior. Eddie got it fixed. Eddie took care of everything. But see, Eddie's the... My dog does not like people of Hispanic descent. And so...
4: Or any descent other than white.
2: So he went
4: other
2: crazy.
4: Than pale white.
2: You know, he's baring his teeth. I was like, good boy!
4: He's friendly.
2: I said he's real friendly. Eddie's just, you know, back in the corner.
4: Yeah, that's my favorite part of being anywhere is when somebody's holding their growling dog by the collar going, he loves people. Friendly, so friendly. Like, I don't think he is.
19: Just don't try to touch him.
2: Eddie got it fixed. Thank God.
19: Well, I know. Franklin finally did a good thing.
2: I honestly.
4: Yes.
2: Even though I was in the basement, if it's just a lucky thing that Franklin went down there with me, or I wouldn't have even seen the puddle in the corner. There were boxes between me and the puddle. I wouldn't have seen it. And because he was licking over there, I was like, what could he possibly be drinking? You know, and because of that, otherwise, seriously, I would have gone down there the day after Thanksgiving to get the Christmas ornaments, and they'd have been underwater. I just, and my wife said, from now on, I need to do a weekly walkthrough of the entire house.
19: That seems a little dramatic.
2: I don't know, though. I mean, I just don't go in the basement.
4: Yeah.
2: And if things, you know, go wrong there, I don't go.
4: Gosh, but what a feeling to live in a house so big you don't know when something's wrong.
2: I knew you'd say
19: that. You should be able to hear it.
2: I couldn't hear it.
4: Not from the third level.
2: There's soundproofing down there. I did not hear it. And, you know, my wife said, you have to do a walkthrough of this entire house at once per week. So every Friday now, I'm walking through the whole house and taking a look at everything.
4: Something made a noise in my garage yesterday during a storm, and I just thought to myself, later problem.
2: Take me. Whatever it is.
4: I still don't know. It could be. I mean,
2: doesn't matter.
4: There could be a hole in the garage right now, and I was like, that's a tomorrow or next
2: day. I mean, it weighed on my mind. I thought about just being like, I'll pretend I didn't see this. Sometimes I do that. You're just like, I didn't see it.
4: At this point, if a crime is committed in front of me, I may be like, I didn't see it, bro. You're good. I'm not. I don't want involvement. You know, I don't want involvement in anything anymore.
2: I know what you're talking about. Speaking of that Tennessee-Alabama game, a P1 listener emailed me about that. How to get tickets and stuff like that. And I didn't get back to him. And 2 hours later, he emailed and said, you know, I used to email Chris Dim and he always emailed me back.
4: I was on that.
2: I saw you were on that.
4: I didn't say anything.
2: I know. I know.
4: My eyes couldn't roll back farther. I miss Chris Dim. Chris Dim would respond to me. It's a new era.
2: We're toxic.
4: Yeah.
2: I don't know if you heard.
4: We're in our toxic era.
2: I'm toxic. This is the toxic era. Yeah. I'm not responding. And I thought to myself, should I respond? And I was like, nah, I won't. No. What was your line earlier this week? Somebody said, I miss Chris Dim. He said, F Chris Dim. Whatever.
4: What?
2: Enough already. I said, you know, I mentioned to my wife, Chris Dim's watching the Little League World Series. I said, Chris Dim's watching the Little League World Series. She's, I don't care what Chris Dim watches on TV.
19: Well,
4: she's holding a grudge. She holds grudges.
2: We're holding grudges now. T, you're talking about the basement issue. Go ahead.
5: Yes, sir. Hey, just do what I did. I put a dehumidifier down there. Put a like a Ring stick cam, so you can look through it through your phone. So that way you can sit in a recliner and you check the basement.
2: Smart idea.
21: Great idea.
2: Smart idea. I forget that can happen. You know, you get cameras.
21: Yeah, just hook it up down there. He's right. One of those, the ring cameras that just stick.
2: Oh, they have.
21: Yeah,
2: those.
21: And once a week,
2: take a look at it.
21: Fired up.
2: Thank you, T. That's a good idea. I don't have to walk all the way down to the basement. Jeez.
21: Yes.
2: So much. Yeah, that's. I always forget. I'm not one to record stuff and everything. And I mean, we have a ring camera. I never ever look at it. My wife does. I never do. That's a good idea. A stick camera that you put all over the house, and then you can take a look at everything. Problem solved.
19: Yeah. And then you can spy on your children.
2: Oh, I like that too. Mm-hmm. That's even.
21: Oh,
2: that's
21: you could do that.
2: What a great idea. Oh, I'm totally into this now. All right, there's technology being used in a good way. I'm so toxic here. I've been fighting with BB Shay all morning.
21: For no reason.
2: I can't even tell you.
21: You should be proud of him today after his gym session, but
2: that was impressive, man. He was in there grunting and lifting weights.
21: Oh, God, yeah.
2: Those push-ups you did?
21: The very few that I did?
2: Hey,
21: you're in there. BB, it's all working towards the right way.
2: The heaviest weight in the gym is the front door.
21: I thought you were going to say me.
2: Last night I was watching... While Eddie was fixing the basement, my son and I, Castaway was on. I was watching it. And my son, you know, Tom Hanks is stranded on the desert island. My son said, I'd just give up and kill myself. And I said, are you kidding? I said, what? And he goes, I know you're going to come at me with some Orange Theory BS. I don't want to do that. I was like, but he survives. He's like, yeah, but he's there 5 years. Well, you know,
21: yeah.
2: Loses his wife and all that.
21: When that come out? I think I was in my 20s.
2: Yeah, 2000.
21: And at one point, spoiler alert, he thinks about killing himself.
2: Yep.
21: And at the time, I'm like, oh my God, never. And now in my 40s, I'm like, yeah, let me just head up to the top of that rock.
19: Why didn't you do it sooner?
21: Yeah.
2: So my son says,
21: I would have swam back into the water.
2: That's what my son says. He's like, just walk out into the water. I was like, son, what? And then I started to do that whole... You know, we didn't come here for easy. He's like, save your BS. I'm not into that. Coming up, like so many other celebrities, The Rock wants to become a musician. Does he have what it takes? You'll be the judge next. Two Guys Named Chris Show.
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12: I was just reading about a little update on something many have talked about. Of course, Tony Romo got that DUI, a couple of weeks ago now?
13: Yeah. Mm-hmm.
12: The body cam was out. We heard it and everything. He played the card of, my lawyer told me not to do this field sobriety thing. And the most interesting part was while they were getting ready for the walk the straight line kind of thing, he did some stretches and push-ups.
13: Sorry, guys. 13 years in the NFL, all those years in the league. He did a fake throw. You recognize this?
12: Yeah, I don't know if you have seen me before, but I am Tony Romo. CBS has given no timeline on his return to the booth, and I keep hearing they're just leaning against having him back at all.
13: I wouldn't be surprised if he never came back.
12: I don't think there's any need, you know, you can get, and I heard that, you know, Greg Olson, who we talked about being so good, former tight end for the Bears and Panthers, he's great on the air. He's like team two on Fox now because Tom Brady's team one. I heard he's a free agent after this year and CBS could have him, you know.
13: Well, immediately they came out, remember, and said, we got J.J. Watt up. We're
12: putting
13: him. No, so it's like immediately they have somebody.
12: Mm-hmm.
13: And if I were Greg Olson, mm-hmm. I would tell Fox to stuff it and go right to CBS.
12: Oh, I would too. Yep. They knocked him off the number one spot.
13: For Brady.
12: I would too.
13: I don't love Brady.
12: Not many people do. Brady has all that expertise, and he's never willing to really share it. in my mind, you know.
13: Plus, now, there's this weird thing with him and the Raiders.
12: Exactly.
13: So it's like, oh, I can only say certain things. I can't answer that. I can only be in the building for this. And I don't love that.
12: I'm not a huge fan of
13: it. If Fox had known, I never think they would have signed him for as long as they did.
12: Verbal Brady?
13: Oh, without a doubt.
12: I don't know. Huge name, though. I mean, the biggest
13: huge name. But you don't think now that, you know, he became part owner of the Raiders after that deal.
12: Yes.
13: I bet they were a little like, well, crap.
12: Well, they allowed it. I mean, they could have said, don't do it. You know what? Interesting thing about sports. Oh, sorry, Rachel. Sit this one out.
13: This little lady over here, she has no idea.
14: Who is Tom Brady?
13: Poor little lady over here. Yeah. You're trying to get her into sports. She has no idea.
12: No, I was watching something yesterday about college football. Oh, yeah. My wife's back at work, so I watch all my sports shows in the afternoon now.
13: And finally.
12: Yesterday, I said to my wife, like, what time are you getting home tomorrow? Meaning today. And she's like, 4:00. I said, oh, man. She goes, don't pretend. We all know.
13: You and Rachel are living the good life.
12: Yeah.
14: How come when I say it, it's problematic?
12: I've been married 24 years.
14: Yeah. All right.
13: Well, and for him, the great thing is 4:00 rolls around. He's like, pickleball time.
14: Okay, I'm going to start playing pickleball. Is that what I need to do?
12: Oh, yeah, you do. That's right.
13: I hate to leave like this. Good to see you.
12: Man, I barely see you. We like ships at 5:00.
13: See ya.
12: So I said, you're not getting home till 4:00? She's like, stop pretending. It's ridiculous.
13: Yeah.
12: You're not that good an actor. But anyway, I'm watching these sports shows, and they were talking about, now ESPN is talking about basically splitting off the Big Ten and the SEC from everybody else. The AC, they'd be in their own league, the SEC and the Big Ten. Like, they'd be one giant group, and everybody else is like, go jump. The Pac,
13: yeah,
12: whatever, and the ACC and all that would be hurt by it. And what they were saying was really the schedule, the playoff, all that kind of stuff is decided by ESPN and Fox. They are, you know, they're the ones with the power. And that just it struck me, it dawned on me, because I used to think sports sets the agenda and then the TV covers them. But at least in college football, it's like the networks have so much power, they say what's going to happen. If they want a 2014 playoff, they'll get it, you know? And that never really dawned on me before. It's like they have that kind of, they can tell you what to do. You know, it's like tail wagging the dog to me. You
13: know? Well, and the networks never, of course, admit to that kind of power.
12: Right.
13: And in fact, they play it like, oh, we bow down to what they want.
12: Well, according to these guys, like ESPN runs college football. What they say is what goes. They've lost power and the NFL runs everything. Mm-hmm. But in college football, if ESPN says, well, we want 24 teams in the playoff in 2 years, that's what you're going
15: to
12: get.
15: So are you saying that this is based on the teams they choose to cover and show?
12: If yes, they have so much power with their relationship with the SEC, and Fox has so much power because of their relationship with the Big Ten. If they want to go off and split off on their own, college football will follow. You know, college football won't say that's ridiculous. It used to be that college football, you know, they said what we're going to do, and then you're just there to cover it. Now they say, I want 24 teams in the playoffs, so that's what it's going to be, which was really struck me odd. You know, it's like, wait a minute.
13: Sure.
12: How do you have that much power?
14: But that's how they get their money.
12: Well, yeah. I mean, and they pay a lot to college football. They pay a lot to the Big Ten to cover the Big Ten, so whatever they say winds up going. The other entertainment note is that, and we talked about this some yesterday. Of course, we're a lot of times talking about AI and ChatGPT and that kind of thing. And how was it? Country Music was saying that there are so many country music stars that are not real that are making money with AI. They're AI artists. Spotify announced in reaction to that they'll start putting a little sticker on when you go. If it's AI, they'll tell you.
13: Good.
12: You know, for the first time, they were making it a lot easier for any listener of the Spotify platform to identify what's a real artist and what's an AI artist. I wonder if people then will turn away.
15: I was going to ask. Yeah. I wonder. I don't think it'll change anybody's mind who's already listening to AI artists.
12: Might not. You know. But
15: I think people just like music. If it's good, it's good.
12: So if you're on whatever platform, if you're on Spotify and there are 20 artists there and 6 of them are AI, and you see that on your playlist, would you automatically just like get rid of them, or would you say, all right, I'm going
15: to... Me personally, yes. But I think that there are a lot of people who just like music just to listen to it, you know? I don't think it would bother them at all.
12: I have to say, though, when I hear something that is AI, I'm in the minority, I guess. I always find it very catchy, you know?
14: It's supposed to be.
13: I don't think you're in the minority. I think most people would never know.
12: Yeah, but I don't... It feels kind of dirty, you know, because...
13: Oh, absolutely.
12: You know, but like some jingle singer is not singing jingles because of AI. I myself, you know, I was a titan in the voiceover industry.
13: Mm-hmm. It's a stretch.
14: A titan?
15: He had a home studio.
12: I had a home studio.
13: Yeah, it was. The word Titan is a bit.
12: Really all I did. The home studio, though, mostly I just like played with it, put reverb on it. Never actually did anything with it. And because of AI now, you know, you don't need those voices anymore. You just use AI. There's an update, too, on Rod Stewart. I guess I owe him an apology. I said, oh, Rod Stewart's canceled a show. I'm sure he wanted to just go watch soccer or take a night off. Now he's canceled the whole tour. Minor heart procedure.
13: Yeah, but you cry wolf enough with him.
12: Exactly.
13: I mean, and this is not, by the way, this is not new with Rod. This is a long-standing tradition of tour and cancel.
14: That's one of the only things I know about him.
12: Yeah, that he cancels
14: tours. That he cancels tours.
12: You're not a Rod person. Well, you don't know. He's older.
14: I mean, he has some songs that I really like, but I don't know much about him other than he cancels shows.
12: Oh, let me give you a rumor started in the 1970s about Rod Stewart. I can't.
14: Are you involved in it?
12: No.
13: No. Absolutely not. Let's just say a few people had a good Fleet Week.
12: Well, the rumor was that Rod was gay secretly back when that was just like, oh my God, that's terrible. And that he was so, at one point, he had serviced so many sailors from Fleetwood. He had to go to the hospital with an emergency and have his stomach pumped. That's gross. I know.
13: That's one of the first, I remember hearing that rumor as a kid, and you're like, oh my God.
12: I know. And you're just like,
14: happen?
13: Yeah. It's like right, too, as you say, like, I really like this Rod Stewart song, and some of your friend group's like, oh, well, you're never going to believe what he did.
12: He services sailors.
13: Yeah.
12: Does? Yes. Yeah. That was not true. And the other thing, when he was on American Idol as like a guest judge, was it, who's the girl from North Carolina who's so country?
13: Remember? Oh, Kelly Pickler. Yes.
12: Kelly Pickler said to him, she had done something, and he said something good about her, and she goes, well, that's a load off my chest, meaning a load off my mind, but she actually said chest. Yes. He goes, darling, you don't want to say that.
13: Man, those celebrity rumors, they don't happen anymore. I blame the internet and social
12: too
13: media.
12: Too easy to debunk.
13: Yeah, because back then, I mean, there were three big ones for me growing up. Rod Stewart.
12: Yep.
13: And the sailors.
12: Oh, wait a minute. Let me see if I can guess the other one. The actor who's in Chicago and
13: Pretty Woman.
12: Officer and a Gentleman. Richard Gere.
13: Richard Gere.
12: You know that one?
14: Yeah, yeah.
12: Gerbil.
14: Yeah.
12: Yep. One of the that may be number one.
13: That yeah.
14: And it's never been confirmed or
13: no, it's never true. None of it. But again, it's like you're at your friend's house and you're like, oh, you got a gerbil, and it's like, yeah, you know what about a gerbil?
14: You know Richard Gere
13: had to go to the emergency room because the gerbil got stuck up there.
12: Right. And, what?
13: And the other one for me, this is very big.
12: Mm-hmm.
13: Marilyn Manson had a rib removed to service himself.
12: Correct.
13: I mean, those were the big three growing up where you heard and they just stuck with you.
12: Mm-hmm. That and I would order that for my generation. Richard Gere was number one, Rod Stewart was number two, and Marilyn Manson was number three. And then there was also this urban legend about a woman in an elevator with two black guys, and she thought she was being robbed. I can't remember the entire story, but it turned out they were just being really nice, and it was like Eddie Murphy and Magic Johnson or something. You know, it was like two really, she was all scared, and it turned out that it was Eddie Murphy, and he was great.
13: I was used to teach race relations.
12: None of that was true. That never went on. We had all these urban legends.
13: But it was what a time to be alive. Especially as a middle schooler, you just believe, you're like, oh my God.
12: Well, that gerbil thing.
13: Oh,
12: man,
13: the gerbil one
12: stuck
13: was
12: forever.
13: Yes.
12: That. Richard Gere, I bet he's had to address that at some point.
13: I'm sure at some point somebody drunkenly has come up to him and like, don't get this guy around the gerbil.
12: Yeah. And I bet he's just like, oh, that gerbil thing.
13: Who was the random person that was like,
12: that made that,
13: that
12: up?
13: Saw Richard Gere and was like, hey,
12: gerbil guy.
13: Gerbil guy.
14: Whoever started it would have probably been the person that attempted it first. He probably tried it too.
12: Maybe it was a co-star that didn't like him. Maybe he was full of himself on a set or something that didn't like him. This is back from that era as well. For the first time ever, John Hinckley Jr., he's the would-be assassin.
13: I saw this yesterday.
12: You see that? He shot President Reagan and killed James Brady.
13: Yeah.
12: In 1981, March of 81. It was the night of the NCAA championship game, Carolina versus Indiana in the NCAA championship game. And he shot President Reagan earlier that afternoon.
13: I always think what's crazy is Reagan didn't know he was shot at
12: first. He got into the limo.
13: Yeah. He was like, I'm fine.
12: And was fine and said, I'm fine. And then the guy with him saw blood and they had to reroute to the hospital. And James Brady, poor James Brady, died years later, but was never the same, of course. And so John Hinckley did that. He was trying to impress Jodie Foster. He had seen Jodie Foster in the movie Taxi Driver and was trying to impress her and thought that she would date him if he, you know, shot some people. And so Reagan was on the list. I think Johnny Carson was on the list. He was trying to go after people. Well, now, today, 45 years later, he said, totally misguided. That was not a good thing to do. I'm totally off on that. Now, I hope Jodie Foster's doing well.
16: That's my favorite part.
14: Man, that psychiatric treatment really helped.
16: I read that yesterday. My favorite part is he goes, you know, I wish her well.
12: I know.
16: Oh, okay. Yeah.
12: Well, she was like 18 years old.
16: Yeah. Lesbian.
12: Yeah, yeah. Unknown, though, at the time.
16: And unknown, but still, I bet. I always pictured him in jail later when she came out as a lesbian, him going, wasted.
14: I'm here for nothing.
15: Wasn't he touring music recently? John Hinckley?
12: Is he the one? He gets out from
15: time to
12: time.
15: Yeah, he goes and plays shows.
12: Like, he has gotten to be where he's allowed out because he's mentally capable now. I guess you're right. The psychiatric care has worked for him.
16: Yes.
12: But they can never let him out for good. Because I mean, if I was James Brady's, maybe he is out.
16: I thought he was out for good, but I bet he still has to check in.
12: Oh, I would think. Well, yeah, I would think.
14: See, I think I always thought that that would set a bad precedent. Like, if she even acknowledged his existence, if I'm her, I'd be like, who's Ronald
12: Reagan?
14: Very,
12: very rarely does she ever.
14: Yeah.
16: I don't think she said much at all.
14: Well, yeah, because obviously, you know, you don't want to encourage other people to do crazy things like that. Yeah.
12: Right. Hinckley was found not guilty by reason of insanity, released from court supervision in 2022. Mm-hmm. So I guess you're right. Maybe he has to just go check in now. I can't believe that. If I was a member of James Brady's family, I think I would be pretty upset by that.
16: Well, remember, Brady lived and, you know, he was paralyzed for years.
12: And then died.
16: And then died. And they actually did, I think, roll it as a homicide.
12: They did.
16: Yeah.
12: They did. So you can do that, but not guilty by reason of insanity. And then, you know, he's out. I guess you're right.
14: But that's very uncommon. I mean, they'll bring in the professionals, and usually, even if you're a total psychopath, they are not going to let you get off on that unless they really do see some issues with you.
12: We heard him from his concert, right? He did a little.
16: Oh yeah, he's released music. Wouldn't and you know, bars are always looking for acts to come play.
12: Ooh.
16: Would you? I could see Chris Kelly hiring him without realizing.
12: A Hinckley? Yeah, probably. That's how I do.
16: What's your band name? Hinks.
14: Oh, that sounds great. Cool.
16: You want to play on Thursdays?
12: I do.
16: And then one patron comes in and is like, you know who that is, right?
12: Just John Hink. What? We can't get out of the contract.
16: That explains the Jodie Foster night you wanted to have.
12: Great factoid on this. At that time, right after that, there was a show called The Greatest American Hero that was coming on.
16: Yeah.
12: And the guy's name, the hero in the movie, that's that very catchy jingle. Look at what happened to me.
16: Yeah. Oh, yeah. Great.
12: You know that jingle? God. Oh,
16: I know we have to have it.
12: I'm sure we've got it. It's like, if you hear that jingle, it's going to stick with you the rest of the day. You know, that's how good it is. Anyway, here it is. This is Greatest American Hero music.
17: Look at what's happened to me.
12: This is the theme to the show. The guy on the show, the character who's the greatest American hero, who's like a fun hero, could fly and everything.
17: Should have been somebody else.
12: This is the great part here.
17: Believe it or not,
15: I know this. Okay.
12: Well, the guy's name was supposed to be, I think it was Roy Hinckley. And they had shot all the scenes and everything, and it was coming out like a week after the president goes, they had to go back and reshoot as Roy Haney. You know, they had to change his name because Hinckley became such a bad name. What are you going to do? Do you think today, if the president got shot on the day of the national championship game in college basketball, they'd play the game? They played the game that night in Philadelphia.
16: Oh, yeah.
12: I think they would, yeah.
14: I don't know if they would because, you know what, like news networks and stuff that would normally play those games, they say, you know, we're having to do coverage of this. I think just for revenue purposes, they would rearrange it.
12: I think they'd rearrange it.
15: But there's so many outlets now. I think there's so many more ways to get that news on the air that you could still show the game on a major network.
12: Well, plus people
16: would be the
12: there.
16: Network that switched. That would
14: They would get too much criticism.
12: Yeah. But I think if the president got shot at 10 in the morning, which is when this happened, or at lunch, by that night, I think you could take your coverage from CBS over to whatever news, Paramount, or whatever.
16: We'll continue our full coverage our streaming.
12: And then show the game. But I don't think the game, I think it would be looked at in bad taste if the NCAA went ahead with
16: it. Oh, yeah.
12: Weird. I don't know. I don't know what they were doing this week. Well, you know, they played football on the Sunday after Kennedy was killed on Friday, and the commissioner, Pete Rozelle, said it was the worst decision he ever made. They played games on Sunday after he got shot on Friday. Coming up, another woman pays almost nothing for an item at Goodwill. Makes big money. Biggie's dream. Two Guys Named Chris Show, next.
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12: Well, Biggie just put me on the spot. Biggie put me on the spot with a sports question. So the Field of Dreams game is tomorrow night. They did this, the first time they did it, this is that cornfield in Iowa where they made the baseball field. They made the movie, Field of Dreams, in 1989. And a few years ago, they played Yankees White Sox, and it was a big deal. People watched.
16: Yes, and it was great.
12: Then the next year, it was the Reds and somebody.
16: The Cubs did it, yeah. Yeah,
12: and it was not as well attended or was not watched as much, but, you know, still a big deal. Now, 3 years later, they're doing it again. This is in the cornfield in Iowa. Tomorrow night?
16: Yes, tomorrow night. And the whole deal is they took the 3-4 years to really make, I think, more seats because it sold out immediately every time. And so they've redone it. There's more stuff now. It's supposed to be really nice.
12: Yeah.
16: And I think they have, tomorrow night, they have a terrible matchup.
12: You don't like them? Who's playing?
16: Phillies and Twins.
12: And the question is?
16: Name a twin currently.
12: Harmon Killebrew. Paul Molitor.
16: No. Kirby Puckett? No.
12: Real Kirby Puckett's dead.
16: I know, yeah.
12: But I like Kirby Puckett. Yep. Blackjack Morris.
16: No.
12: Is the manager Rocco Baldelli? I don't know that.
16: I don't know.
12: He's getting me on Twins trivia.
16: Now, the Phillies have some names. Bryce Harper, Kyle Schwarber. And, you know, so that, to me, I would have left the Phillies. But to put the Twins in there, I'll turn it on to watch the first pitch. But it has no, as a baseball fan, I could care less about this matchup.
12: Yeah, but isn't it about the field?
16: I guess.
12: I mean, you could do Red Sox Cubs or Yankees Cubs.
16: I still would have put a couple marquee names.
12: Dodgers and somebody.
16: Dodgers and Phillies would have been great.
12: But you're probably right. The White Sox and Yankees was a good start for it. And you know, those players, the time for me, you know, I think it's probably the older you get. I remember when they played that game a few years ago. I thought the movie's not that old. Well, it was 30 some years
16: old.
12: Oh,
16: yeah.
12: And all the players are like, we don't know this movie at all. You know, the movie is magical, and I hate it.
16: You hate it. I know. I love this. I love it. I love the movie.
12: Terrible.
16: And you always try, because so many people do love it, you try to but you can.
12: I don't
16: you hate
12: like
16: it.
12: I don't like. It's too whimsical. It's too.
16: Yeah, it's not.
12: It's too magic. You know the movie Baby Shark?
15: I've seen it. I hate it too.
12: Good. We're on the same page on that. It's terrible. Even at the time, I was like, "This is laughably bad. This is
16: oh
12: so
16: my
12: bad.
16: God."
12: Even I saw it in the theater, and everybody loved it. So I went back and saw it a second time at the theater. I was like, "This is laughably bad." It's like you step on the baseball field, you're an angel. You step off, and you're an old man again. It's, come on, you know, it's so ridiculous.
16: Oh, it's great.
12: Timothy Busfield's in it.
16: Pedophile.
14: Why?
16: Oh God, sorry. He's throwing out the first pitch.
12: Anybody want to throw out the first pitch? Busfield. I'll do it.
16: Anybody else? It was too late. A lot of the actors are dead now.
12: James Earl Jones. He's gone.
16: He gone.
12: Kevin Costner threw out the first pitch.
16: Ray Liotta. Gone.
12: Gone. God, Ray Liotta plays Shoeless Joe Jackson. Mm-hmm. He's gone. That's right. You know who's back? She just won the Best Supporting Actress, the wife.
16: Yep, that's right. You can have
12: Amy,
16: her.
12: Amy Madigan.
16: What's her name? Yeah.
12: Amy Madigan is Kevin Costner's wife in the movie. Here's the note, and this is Biggie's dream. A woman named Ruth Kornitz, she's another one of these thrift shop enthusiasts, found her prize the other day. She went and bought

0: over $1 billion if you buy the winning lottery ticket tonight. Baby Shay's got his.
1: I got mine.
0: I'm telling
2: him. I'll buy mine today.
0: Yes, I will buy. My wife will buy them today. God.
2: God, would you come in and make us work like normal?
0: Yeah.
2: If you knew.
3: Would we get any share of it?
0: No.
2: Well, Biggie and I have a deal.
1: Yeah, I'd have to get some of the share.
0: Yeah,
1: we have. Although he'd probably try to pretend that he didn't get as much as he really did.
0: Let me ask you this. My son and I and my wife had this conversation last night. Oh, it was on Jeopardy. It was a Jeopardy question. It was something about this company started, or the company started in 1976. It was the category was things that happened in 1976. So it was like, such and such Wayne started this company with two other guys. He bought out for $800. He bought his way out. Well, it was Apple. And the other two guys were Wozniak and Steve Jobs. And so he paid $800, he was paid $800 by the two of them to get out of Apple in 1976. Well, now the other two, of course, one's dead, but they're worth billions and billions of
1: billions.
0: So the question was, if a guy needed the cash and needed out, and then your company went on to become a $1 billion company and totally reset the industry, would you slide him a few million?
1: Mm-mm.
0: And I said yes, but everybody else said no.
4: No, you don't have to. Mm. But if you want to be nice,
0: I said, that's sure. Just it. I said, be a nice guy. My wife said, people who make that kind of money are not of the mindset of, oh, I'm going to be nice. They're like, oh, this guy wanted out.
1: He didn't believe in us.
0: He didn't believe in it.
3: But was it like, you know, was it, man, I'm really broke, I need $800? Or was it, I think this is a stupid idea and I'm out?
0: I don't know.
3: I think that makes a difference.
0: I don't know. I do too.
1: Well, it's, you know, there's a lot of musicians who quit bands that became very popular 1 month, you know, later.
0: Who's the drummer for the Beatles? Pete Best?
1: Yeah. There's tons of those stories where it's like the guitar player who's been with him for 4 years touring is like, I just can't do this grind anymore. I'm tired. So he quits, and then the band blows up a year later. And they're sold millions of copies.
0: I'd slide him a little.
1: You would.
0: I'd say, well, you helped make us. Let me
1: give you a little. What if he didn't write any, like, we're talking, he's been gone for a year. He had nothing to do with the album that is now broken you.
3: And he said you were pitchy when you were singing backup.
0: He say something like that. Well, you know, let's say this radio program went worldwide and we started making.
1: Way too late for that. You can go to break.
0: Don't even dot.
1: Let's not even play that
0: They're
1: game.
0: Playing me off. The music. Who started the music?
1: Let's say we go worldwide and make tons of
0: dot. Yeah, you know the answer too. By the way, would I give Chris Divity money? No.
3: He left you.
0: No. Coming up here on the Two Guys Named Chris show, the good, the bad, the ugly, the ultimate example of you get what you pay for. Next, Two Guys Named Chris show.
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7: I'm not want you to ever hear. Bullies often delay and deny. I see them sitting on premiums paid and making money and dragging it out for as long as they can. Many times, we're forced to take them to court. I'm John Morgan of Morgan & Morgan. 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
10: I told Bibisha, I think the lead story on all the news channels today is a big bunch of nothing. Every single news channel today led with this thing where President Trump, a couple of weeks ago, was in Turkey. And when he left, they had a decoy plane. They put him on a catering truck and moved him to a different Air Force One. So Marco Rubio was on the decoy plane, but Pete Hegseth was with Trump on the plane that he was on. And the press, they were all on the decoy plane too. And because there was a threat, a security threat to President Trump, and I thought, and of course that's what you do.
11: Well,
10: obviously.
11: Here's the thing, of course, and everything's looked at through different lenses now.
10: Yeah.
11: I think a lot of the press, everyone's trying to play the mortified, how dare you not tell anyone, and I have said that's exactly what they're not supposed to do.
10: Of course.
11: You don't tell anyone. And by the way, this wasn't him. This is what the Secret Service does.
10: They handled that the completely right way.
11: 100%. The Secret Service, no matter how you feel about the president, is in charge of protecting the office of the president
10: and
11: the president. So that's, you know, I've seen this. I'm calling it, like, to me, I'm like, it's fake outrage. They did exactly what they're supposed to do. I'm sorry. If you're flying with the president, you know you're at risk anytime.
10: Exactly. The reporters are like, what about the press? You take your chances. You're with the president.
11: You know that anyways. I'm with you 100%.
10: What a non-story.
11: It's a non-story. And frankly, and you know me, if I have been critical of the man, but if it was anyone than Trump, I think everyone would be like, oh, well done.
10: I think you're probably right. Well, maybe. Yes, I think you're probably right.
11: I do. Like,
10: should there be some sort of transparency? No.
11: There should never be transparency.
10: There's 3 points made here by the president. He was asked about it. At the end, actually, I think it sounds a lot like Biggie here. Here's the president being asked about it.
12: Can you tell us about your ride on the Air Force catering truck in Turkey? Why did you need to do that?
13: Well, it's only up to Secret Service. I just follow what they'd like to do.
12: Why was it too dangerous for you to fly on Air Force One, but not too dangerous for the guests?
13: I think actually the plane that I flew on was at greater risk.
12: Were you worried about a shoulder-fired missile?
13: I don't worry about anything, to be honest. Whatever it is, you know my attitude. Whatever.
10: That's Biggie. Whatever.
11: Whatever.
10: I love that. I love that answer. Were you worried about a shoulder-fired missile? I don't worry about anything.
11: Whatever.
10: Whatever.
14: He's like 80-something. He does not care about anything.
10: No, I don't care. I know.
11: Frankly, the Secret Service did exactly what they were supposed to do. The fact that it didn't get leaked is impressive, and everyone kept their mouth shut. At the end of the day, you're supposed to protect the president, and they did. It doesn't matter if you like him or not.
15: Story is a non-story. It led every newscast today and last night. I was like, that's nothing.
11: That means nothing.
15: Good for them. They protected him. You know, that's what they should have done.
11: Yes. You know what? I'm impressed it didn't leak out, and they did what they were supposed to do.
15: Exactly.
11: Everyone's been critical of the Secret Service.
15: Yeah.
11: Here they did exactly what they're supposed to do, and no, the press knows when they fly with him that it's a risk anytime.
15: 100% right. And it's not like you're not protecting. I mean, they're on Air Force One. The press is there. They have security on Air Force One.
11: The big thing, too, is it's that new jet, the new Air Force One. Yeah.
15: Now, that's a different story. If you think that was wrong for him to take it, that's fine. But this was, we're protecting the office. We're protecting the man. That's all there is to it. Good, the bad, the ugly here today. Good story. A hospital patient who was deemed too ill to go to a heavy metal show. His name's Tim Berry. He's in Canada. He had some difficult news about his health and was unable to get out of the hospital to go attend a heavy metal show for a band called The Scepter. Stayed in the hospital bed, and a hospital chaplain got in touch with that band, The Scepter, to come and play a show in the hospital for the man. And nurses even painted his fingernails black and gave him full heavy metal makeup. Now, my reaction to that, of course, was disgusting.
11: No, of course.
14: I thought you were about to say they gave him cocaine, so I'm glad that that was all they did.
15: Yeah, you might as well go all the way.
11: Yeah.
15: Let's go. Let's do this.
11: Now, I will say a little bit on your side. Mm. Imagine that you are two rooms over with a dying loved one holding their hand like, it's okay to go, and then you hear...
15: Good point.
11: Yeah.
15: Good point. Yeah. What's the band that scares me so much? Slipknot?
11: No. Slipknot. Slipknot scares you there. Yeah.
15: Who does Faith? That is.
11: Limp Bizkit. Yeah. Imagine you're down there holding Meemaw's hand as she's getting ready to cross over, and Faith.
15: And then. She just flatlined right there. Yeah, that's it. That's what I would do. Disgusting. But they did a nice thing. They brought in the band for him. You know, they did that thing. Journey did that one time where there was a kid who was sick, and they went in and played their upcoming album.
11: Yes, that was a song that hadn't been released.
14: There was a song about him called Only the Young.
15: That's it. Yeah, mm-hmm. That's it. Only the Young. God, what a great song, too. And they played it for that kid who was in the hospital. And they left in tears. And I know all the members of Journey said that was an experience that changed them forever when they did that.
11: There's been times where, like, I think they've shown kids, like, movies or told them what's going to happen, like in Star Wars or something.
15: They have. Oh, that hurts, man. That just makes you cry, you know?
11: Yeah. If anything is to come to me, I need you to go to the people at Rockstar Games and tell them. Just let them play a little bit of Grand Theft Auto.
14: You have to make it.
15: Yeah.
11: Just play a little bit of
15: it. Have to make
11: you bring it over to them.
15: Underrated Journey song, by the way.
14: I love this song.
15: It's in a great little underrated sexual movie called... it's about Loudon Swain. He's the Matthew Modine. Vision Quest.
11: Oh, yeah.
15: He's a wrestler, and he... has sex with a much older woman. I really got
14: they
15: into it.
14: They ruined this beautiful song by putting it in a bad movie?
11: The Vision Quest soundtrack is actually really good.
15: It's Madonna's on there, too.
11: Yeah.
15: It's a Madonna song I love that's in that. That's a great song. It's one of her best, I think. It's it's a slower Madonna song that's in the Vision Quest soundtrack.
11: Yeah.
15: The guy, Matthew Modine, who's in Stranger Things, is the young wrestler. And an older woman moves into their house.
11: Crazy for You.
15: Crazy for You is in that.
11: That's a great Madonna song.
15: One of my favorites. In fact, I think Crazy for You may be my favorite Madonna song. That's how much.
11: Really?
15: I absolutely love it. Now, if she wanted to come play that for me while I'm dying, okay. This whole Limp Bizkit Scepter thing. They painted him up. He's reduced to tears when it was all done.
11: Oh, God, yeah. Of course you would be. It's so nice they did that.
15: It is. It's a good story. Let's face it. It's good.
11: But Madonna today might terrify you.
14: She might be scarier than Limp Bizkit.
11: I don't think her face moves too well anymore.
15: Who's the old witch in here singing Crazy for You?
11: I'm here to sing Crazy for You.
15: You're like, I'm crazy for you.
11: Touch me once. No,
15: move around.
11: No,
15: move around. They put her in the old. That's how they'll get her into the old folks home. They'll say you got to perform for somebody who's dying.
11: I bet you will.
15: And they'll put her in. Another good story. A kid, and this is something else that it's hard for me to wrap my mind around. A 13-year-old spent 300 hours on a 3D printing machine. 3D printing a wheelchair for a toddler who lived down the street.
11: Oh,
15: I know. Those 3D printers are unbelievable. The fact that they're even able to do that is incredible to me. Here's the 13-year-old who's being hailed a hero.
16: It combines my two favorite things, 3D printing and helping people in need. It makes me so happy to print it and see the smiles and how happy the family is that really need the wheelchair.
15: So the kid needed a wheelchair, and he's like, I'll just print you one. And they were like, what? It was out of budget for the, you know, they couldn't afford a wheelchair for their toddler because they're so expensive. So that kid, whose name is Zach Waters from Utah, Lehigh, Utah, spent 300 hours printing a 3D wheelchair, which does work for the toddler.
11: Yeah.
15: How about that? It's pretty impressive that he was able to do that. But how about that kid? He's not been jaded yet. His favorite things are 3D printing and helping people.
11: Just wait. And that's coming from your 20s and your 40s.
15: That's right. Just wait. That's not going to last forever. It's nice that he still has that enthusiasm at this date, but who knows how long that'll last. We have a bad story today as well. Unfortunately, a drunk driver has been arrested with a license plate, a personalized license plate that says, drive sober.
11: Man, you're asking for it.
15: You are. Once you put something like that, it's like a target on your back.
11: Well, and you better make sure that you are Ubering every time you have a drink.
14: Yeah.
15: Or you just must be a... I mean, if you're going to have that kind of license plate, you should be a non-drinker at all.
14: That's like when somebody has one of those bags that says, totally not a bag full of drugs, and then there are drugs in it.
15: Yeah, the bag full of drugs, those are pretty popular. I've heard of a few people being arrested with, well, it's definitely not drugs, and then there are drugs.
14: Most people have them to be cute and quirky, but then other people do think, I guess, that deters them from thinking there's drugs in there.
11: Is it possible this person had that license plate thinking, oh, they'll never pull me over if they see this?
15: Drive sober, right. They were pulled over, and it was their first DUI arrest, so they're hoping to be okay once things settle down. New York couple, bad story, vacationing in Yellowstone, got an alert from their home security camera. Stranger inside their Queens apartment. Bill and Yellum Kim watched as a woman walked around, poured herself a drink, sat on the couch, watched a movie.
11: Okay.
15: They called their friends who lived next door. They knocked on the door. Woman answered the door and said, oh, okay, I'll leave. Chill, man. Just chill. She was not there to rob the place. She just wanted to go inside.
11: It's hot outside.
15: Yeah, I guess
14: so. Let her finish the movie. Gosh.
15: She did not finish the movie, and there was no word on what the movie was.
11: Was their apartment not locked?
15: She used keys that were in a lock box that was malfunctioning. So she was able to get the keys out of the lock box, Police took her away in an ambulance. They said that she was mentally unstable when she got in. I guess she just wanted to be in to watch a movie or whatever. The way she got the keys is she posed as the couple's dog walker, and the doorman gave her the keys.
14: That doorman's
11: jobless. A doorman's jobless today.
14: That's literally your job.
15: There was a... I just recently rewatched Mad Men, and one of the main guy, played by John Hamm, lives in an apartment at one point in it, and his daughter came home from school and said, I don't have my keys to the apartment. So the doorman said, well, just this once, and he handed her every key for every apartment in the whole place. Well, really, she was going to her friend's apartment to get something back. She didn't want to say. It was like a love letter she had written to a boy. And her father was having an affair with the guy in that apartment. So she went to a different apartment that she didn't have keys to normally. And her father was caught in the act in that locked apartment.
11: God, so she walked in on him just
15: banging. I mean, they were in, and then she dropped the keys, and they look up and like, you know, and she caught him. Yeah, I know. But that, I mean, he's doing the wrong thing, of course. But the doorman
11: today, it's like, let's go to Ulta. Anything you want. Buys your silence forever. Let's go to Ulta.
15: Where do you want to go? That's a great point. That's exactly right. Bad story. Woman bought a used car she thought she was getting a good deal on. She paid. Boy, we could do a biggie high-low here on this, but it would take a long time. The woman, her name is Esmeralda Secundo, thought she got a good deal on a Chevrolet Cruze. She bought it on Facebook Marketplace for
11: $15.
15: Wow. Okay. Yeah.
11: A car for $15. She drove it for 1 week and surprisingly started giving her trouble.
15: Yeah.
11: It did not fare well. She took it to the mechanic.
17: She's gonna need plugs, points, bearings, valves, rings, starter switch, ignition wires, water pump, fuel pump, oil pump, clutch, clutch bearings, clutch plates, brake lining, brake shoes, brake drums, radiator hose, and radiator hose cup.
11: That set her back $1,200.
15: Yeah.
11: So after all was said and done.
15: Still got a deal?
11: Yeah, I guess so. It had failed an emissions test, and she discovered the dashboard lit up with every single light that could be.
15: Hey.
11: Because she bought the car for $15. You know, in that very episode of The Andy Griffith Show, where that Gomer Pyle sound clip comes from, he says that if you put sawdust in worn-out gears, it makes them run smooth as silk, but only for about a week, and then it starts to go bad. I wonder if that was really a thing or is really a thing anymore. If the gears are shot, you pour in sawdust, and they run smoothly. Like, not anymore, I wouldn't.
15: No.
11: I don't know. I mean, it's gears.
15: Yeah.
11: You know, those are manual transmission cars.
15: Oh, yeah.
18: You know, when we were in college, I had a buddy who needed a car. He bought a $1,000 car. It was a piece of crap.
15: Mm-hmm.
18: The funny thing is, you didn't need a key to start it. So he would drive around town, and we would follow him.
15: Mm-hmm.
18: And then when he was inside wherever he was, we'd go and steal his car and drive it away.
15: For fun.
18: So he'd come out and be like, "Where's my car?" And it would just be back at the apartment.
11: I've heard of those that don't need a key.
18: It's hilarious.
11: You get in and turn the ignition.
18: Just turn the ignition and it starts. Yeah.
11: You really can't let people know that. You've got to really be keep that on the down.
15: Hilarious.
11: In fact, around you guys, he should have just pretended there was a key.
18: Oh, yeah. He would go on a date, and then we'd steal his car. He'd come out with a girl and be like, "Where's my car?"
11: That had to be a good look for him with
18: it
11: the girl.
18: It was amazing.
11: What have you ever got? You know, my mother one time, her car was stolen at the mall. She went into the mall. She came out 2 hours later. She looked all around for her car. She called the police. Said the car's been stolen. She went back inside the mall to use their payphone and everything. It's on the other side of the mall. She had parked on the back end of Dillard's instead of the front end.
15: We have a coworker here who he has to park out front sometimes. And oftentimes we'll be leaving about the same time and I'll see him walk into the parking lot, look around and then be like, no, out front.
11: It's out front. Yeah. Sometimes it happens. Yeah.
15: Yep.
11: And the mall looked exactly the same on both sides or almost the same on both sides. She's like, oh. And the cop told her, it happens more than you think.
15: I'm sure it does. It still does, I bet.
11: I thought he might have been just making her try to feel good about herself. I don't know.
15: I don't know.
11: Ugly story. A British radio station accidentally told all their listeners that King Charles had died. A staffer reportedly played a pre-recorded royal death announcement out of curiosity, and it made the air. I could see us doing something like that by accident. You know, it's accidentally on the air. You don't think it is.
15: Yeah.
11: So everyone, of course, was worried. They had 16 minutes before they were able to come on and repair the mistake. They didn't realize it had happened until their switchboard lit up, of course. The radio station said, sorry. He's fine. He's not dead.
15: If you're King Charles, are you a little offended they have a pre?
11: Yeah.
15: Or are you like, I mean, I get it. I'm king.
11: Yeah, but you have a pre-recorded thing for me already? Yeah. They've already made that.
15: Well, I know he's had cancer and, you know, he wasn't well.
11: Yeah.
15: So you think they made it back then? We're like, just in case.
11: You know, his mother, of course, was queen for, God, what, 60 years?
15: I know they had one for her for the past 10 years.
11: But, you know, he's going to be king for probably 15.
15: If that.
11: Yeah. And she was queen for ever. I mean, she became queen in the, I want to say the 50s, and made it almost 70 years. My wife would know that.
15: And then we'll have King Willie.
11: Yeah, then William will be ascending, and unfortunately, probably sooner rather than later, because King Charles held. Yeah, they had that. Would you be more offended that they had it pre-done, or that it took 15 minutes for him to figure out, we played that. Sorry.
15: A little of both.
11: That must have been on the air. And, similar story here, another ugly story, and this is out of Australia, egg on the face of Australian authorities. A body was discovered mutilated in the woods and inside of a suitcase, chopped up. This is one of your true crime type things, you know. And Australian authorities spent the better part of one day, 20 hours, investigating the crime before they found out, it's a doll.
15: Oh, yep. I knew it. I knew we were going to out there.
11: But wouldn't you think you'd know? I mean, there's no blood. What's
14: you know,
11: up?
14: You mentioned it's in Australia.
11: It is.
14: And I listen to lots of true crime.
11: Yes, I know you do.
14: I think almost every story I read out of Australia, they don't solve the crime.
11: They don't. They don't know. Well, there you have it. They went after apparently they were putting together all sorts of forensic
15: And somebody was like, there's no DNA here. This is
14: where's the blood?
15: Plastic. It must have been, well, that must have been a good doll. I mean, that must have been one of these sex doll.
11: Yeah.
15: Sex doll.
11: Yeah. That sounds honestly like an angry girlfriend found the sex doll and
15: like, chopped it up.
11: Chopped it up and was like, you'll never see her again.
15: Put her in a piece of luggage and put her out in the woods. Coming up here on the Two Guys Named Chris show. The high school football player who practiced an entire practice with a snake in his helmet in Arkansas. Let's see how he fares. That's next. Two Guys Named Chris show.
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15: Some animals in the news here. Never heard of this. This happened in Arkansas, Maumelle High School. It's high school practice time, football. Now they practice in the heat, don't they? And they've been practicing all through August, I'm sure. Well, the first games are probably in about 2 weeks.
11: Next week, yeah.
15: Yeah, I mean, schools are starting. My daughter's starting school today. This is the first day of school. I told you. First day of school.
11: Are you emotional? You've cried a lot this year.
15: No, I am oddly not. In fact, my son, now he's going back to Tennessee today for his senior year at the University of Tennessee. And I said to him, you know, and we were going to do like a dinner and all that kind of stuff. But because I had an incident in with our water in the basement and I had to have the man come out, I was like, I can't do any of that stuff. I have to stay with him. And I said to my son, I'm so sorry for ruining your last night. He's like, it's the fourth time. It's no big deal. And I'll be back. Yeah, that's a good point. Yep, you'll be back. But these high school football players, of course, are out there in the heat practicing. So about 5 days ago, they were practicing at Maumelle High in Arkansas. And one of the players had something unusual in his helmet. He felt it slither.
11: Oh.
15: It was a snake inside the helmet. And he had worn it for an hour of the practice. It was tucked behind the pads in the helmet, the padding in the helmet.
11: It had to be small.
14: I was going to say, it had to be little.
15: It was a small, but I'll tell you, I saw the video of them taking it out. Well, now here's the snake wrangler. He's been doing it for many, many years. And he said, this is the strangest call I've gotten.
26: I've removed a snake out of a car vent in the engine, purses, backpacks, in a helmet, never.
15: You know, they were concerned that it might be a copperhead. The coaches were like, it could be a copperhead. Because they couldn't see it. They could just barely see it slithering through the ear hole, you know. So they called this guy out. It was not a copperhead. It was worse.
26: When the officers got there and stuff, they examined the helmet, and at that time they could see that there was a snake. They verified it was not a copperhead, but it possibly was a cottonmouth or a water snake.
15: It was a cottonmouth, a venomous snake. A cottonmouth snake. Could have bit him right in the head or the neck. I mean, it could have bit him in the neck. And I saw when they got it out, and they had the helmet, of course, laying on the ground, you know, on its top. And they had to flood it with water to get the snake to come up to the top of the water and then grab it with tongs.
0: Oh, yeah.
15: But it was slithered around pretty good in there. It was probably a foot and a half, you know, 2 feet.
0: It was
15: pretty good, you know, pretty good size for being inside the helmet. Apparently, cottonmouth snakes, when they're not in water, like to go into dark, closed-in spaces, and had crawled into his helmet while it was on the field.
0: No, thank you.
15: And he put it on for half the practice, for an hour of the practice. This is more of the snake wrangler.
26: The cottonmouth, in my opinion, is probably the second most venomous snake here in Arkansas. I would say the rattlesnake is probably the number one. If this snake would have bit the child, it probably would have been very fatal.
15: Not just fatal, but very fatal.
14: Didn't know that was possible.
0: He wouldn't have just died. He would have died.
15: He would have really died. He would have.
0: I'm shocked that snake did not
15: bite him.
0: He's
15: practicing. Unless,
0: yeah, I mean, because you figure, and they're running, so the snake's getting all bobbled around. Mm-hmm. Maybe he just got so dizzy.
15: I don't know why the snake didn't bite. I mean, you'd think he'd slither around and get his fangs on whatever he could in that situation. I know. Do you know that it reminded me of the movie Arachnophobia? That's about spiders. And a spider got into a kid's helmet and bit him and he died.
0: Yeah.
15: The high school student died. There is a spider factoid that I read today. You're afraid of spiders.
14: Very.
15: You don't mind snakes.
14: No.
15: But you're afraid
14: of
15: spiders.
14: I'm cool with snakes.
15: The male coin spider, I just read this, bites off its own genitalia after sex because it makes them a better fighter who will do a better job protecting the female spider they mated with and the baby spiders that she is now going to give birth to.
14: Now, that's dedication right there.
0: Man, nature.
15: My wife suggested it. I didn't.
0: Well, you're halfway there. You've had a vasectomy.
15: Yeah. I said, that's as far as I'm going. I'm sorry. She said, why don't you bite off your own genitalia so you'll be tougher?
0: Is that going to make me tougher?
15: Well, you see how tough. It couldn't hurt.
0: Yeah.
15: You see how tough I am.
14: I mean, no offense, but I am more scared of whatever the spider this is than I am of you. If that
15: I don't doubt that. I don't doubt that at all.
0: And what if it's just a one night stand for the female spider? Oh, you already did it. I was drunk. What?
15: Sorry.
0: Yeah, I have got other options.
15: Crawled into a beer bottle.
0: Yeah. Oops.
15: Oh, sorry. But I just bit off my own genitalia. Oopsie.
0: That's rough. Okay, I gotta go.
15: It was more of the snake wrangler.
26: It was very unreal. So you had to kind of be there and take pictures to say this was real.
15: It was very unreal.
0: He loves the word very.
15: Very unreal.
0: Yeah. Very fatal.
15: You know, I got to BB Shea on that very unique. You're not supposed to. I told him that about a year ago, and he said it's really stuck with him. Unique. Nothing can be very unique. It's either unique or it's not. Unique means one of a kind. And my high school teacher, Ms. Williamson, told us that in the 11th grade. I've never forgotten it. So when someone says, this was sort of unique or very unique, you can't describe it.
0: You live for that moment, too.
18: I think about it multiple times a week. Every time I hear somebody say it, it rings.
15: Yes. It's done a lot.
18: Yeah.
15: A lot of people make that mistake. Mm-hmm. And my Ms. Williamson, one of the best teachers I ever had, and she said, no, it's like being pregnant. You know, I mean, people say very pregnant, but really, you're either pregnant or you're not. It's either
0: I always think very pregnant is a kind way of saying she's
15: big.
0: Oh, that's a whole thing.
14: I always think 9 months. Oh, yeah. You're very pregnant. Yeah,
0: look at her. She's very pregnant. She's
15: big, man. She's big. But they say that only for emphasis. Things cannot be very unique.
0: No.
15: And I launched that on BB Shea. It flew all over him. Oh. But he's kept it in his mind now for a year. By the way, the best snake call I think we ever got on this program, you'll hear Chris Dim on this. This was years ago, and it was not a cottonmouth. It was a rattlesnake. And a P1 listener said that he had an encounter with a rattlesnake that he'll never forget.
1: I was on military duty down in Fort Stewart, Georgia, and I ate a certain brand of pizza that gives me the trots, like, right away.
15: Mm-hmm.
1: So out in the woods, middle of nowhere, I'm looking for a place to do my business, and I find this nice little group of trees. There's three trees. I can just drop trowel and lean my fanny up against the trees and take care of my business. And I do that, and I get my nice, comfortable position, and I look down between my legs toward my boots just to make sure that I'm not going to relieve myself on my uniform.
15: Mm-hmm.
1: And there, coiled up at the base of these three trees, is about a 5.5-foot timber rattler that's about as big around as my arm. And a signature S strike pose, ready to bite me in the gooch. Oh. I decide that I'm going to relieve myself.
15: And
2: did you poo on it?
15: How did you play it? Now I think you've got one of three out. Do you poo on it?
2: Poo on it.
15: Quietly sneak
2: hop away,
15: or did you run like hell? What did you do?
1: I ran. Mm-hmm. I ran. Usain Bolt couldn't have caught me. I was like throwing my wipes as I ran, not knowing what to do. But any good tracker could have followed me. Because I kind of left the trail of my business through the woods.
2: I think they call that bear scat in nature.
15: But you got away from that snake.
1: Sure did.
15: That's right. He revealed to us off air the pizza was Domino's.
11: Yeah.
15: Ooh. I'm sorry, Rachel. It gives him the trots.
14: I don't work there anymore. It's fun.
15: Almost got his gooch bit right there.
11: Yep.
15: By a timber rattler. Anonymous, you wanted to comment on the spider. The fact of what I read was that the male coin spider, after sex, gnaws off its own genitalia because it makes him a better fighter against other spiders to protect his female and his future babies. Go ahead, Anonymous.
3: So y'all are missing a key fact here. Hmm. Have you ever seen a spider be able to move its head?
15: A spider be able... No, there's...
3: Okay.
15: Yeah.
3: So where does that put the junk at if it can gnaw its junk off?
15: Yeah, where is? I don't know how large. This spider must be tiny or something.
11: Yeah.
15: And if a male human was able to gnaw its own junk off, well, he'd never have sex because he'd be able to get to his own.
11: Yeah. Yeah.
15: Then you'd never.
11: That's why we're made the way we are.
15: Right. Well, we know that.
11: Yeah.
15: God does not make mistakes on that. Yeah. You know. What did you say earlier? The urban legend that Marilyn Manson sawed off his own rib so he could get to it.
11: Mm-hmm. Yeah.
15: Exactly. No, we would never. We wouldn't even.
11: Earth would be unpopulated.
15: That's where we'd be. No. There'd be no reason. It would just be here. There'd be no humans on it. Exactly. Some good news for a horse competition in dressage. For the first time on record, a blind horse has won the dressage competition. That is,
11: Real prancing?
15: Yeah,
18: it's like prancing. Mm-hmm. So, yeah.
15: Do they go over, that's steeplechase where they go over.
11: Steeplechase is where they jump.
15: Yeah, the blind horse, a 15-year-old Appaloosa named Milo, has been in dressage despite losing sight in both eyes, and his owner and rider, Megan Scher, says that Milo uses her cues and hearing and essentially an equine braille system to continue to win dressage competitions. Completely blind at age 13 after multiple eye surgeries, Megan didn't ride him for more than a year while they adjusted to it. And then the doctor said, I think he's good enough to go back out there in competition. And he won. Beautiful horse, too. I got to look at it. Like white with beautiful spots on him. He has won the Royal Windsor Horse Show 8 years in a row. This is the first time since being blind. How unbelievable is that? Wow. The horse.
11: I guess because he just knows it.
15: Taking cues from there's no way a racehorse could ever be blind.
18: I don't think so.
15: It'd be impossible.
18: Well, what's this equine braille system? I don't know. Maybe they could implement it for a race too.
15: Yes. Yes.
11: Yeah.
15: Apparently the feeling his hooves have on the ground make him understand where he is.
11: Okay.
15: But how can you teach a horse that? That's unbelievable.
18: They're smart animals.
15: Apparently. That is unreal there. And I've never been really a big-time horse person, but they say they're amazing animals.
18: Oh, yeah.
15: You know? I know some people who are like have horses, and they are incredible.
18: I think Biggie, Rachel, and myself watched a documentary recently where this lady was obsessed with them.
15: Yeah.
18: And like they have they have really heavy relationships with these horses.
15: Mm-hmm. I saw a preview of that. Good documentary?
18: Yeah, the lady who got
14: great.
18: Shot. Yeah.
15: Yeah,
11: it's on Netflix. It's part of the Untold series.
15: Yeah,
14: hate everyone involved.
18: Oh yeah, documentary.
11: Everyone
18: despicable
11: is,
18: people.
11: Yeah, terrible,
15: awful.
11: And they talk about how they're like, well, we're all horse people. We're all crazy. Mm-hmm. Because horse people are crazy.
15: I know a horse person. She's crazy.
11: Yeah, see,
14: 100% of the time.
15: Yeah, they're crazy.
14: It's one thing to like. I think horses are beautiful animals, mm-hmm. and I love to pet them. But yeah. I'm not a horse person.
15: Which of these calls do you like better from horse races? Do you ever watch? Do you watch like the Kentucky Derby?
14: I like the Kentucky Derby.
15: I do too. I watch that and the others. You know, when there still could be a Triple Crown winner, they moved one of the races by a week. The second race is it the Preakness? So they're hoping to get more people, more horses that enter.
11: I don't think they're going to, because the problem now is that the winner of the Kentucky Derby immediately stops because they get so much for what they call stud fees.
15: Of course. Yes, they don't want to be injured, but they're talking about maybe since they're moving it back a week, they'll give you that second race. And then if you win that, you go ahead to the Belmont. Yeah. So you go
11: won a triple crown.
15: Of course. Yeah. That's the big deal. And the two horse racing calls. You tell me which one is better, okay? I'll just say the first one, it's self-explanatory. The names of the horses will say it to you here.
4: Past the half-mile pole, Lady Mutata by a length and a half. Little Miss Macho is in second. After that comes My Wife Knows Everything in third. On the far outside, The Wife Doesn't Know is moving up and is now fourth and right alongside of My Wife Knows Everything. My Wife Knows Everything and The Wife Doesn't Know are moving together on the far turn, and they're coming after Lady Mutata coming to the quarter pole. Lady Mutata in front. Here come My Wife Knows Everything and The Wife Doesn't Know on the far outside. Little Miss Macho is fourth. They're into the stretch. Lady Mutata, My Wife Knows Everything. Center of the track, The Wife Doesn't Know. Into the final furlong, My Wife Knows Everything. The Wife Doesn't Know. They're 1-2. Of course they are. My Wife Knows Everything in front. To the outside, The Wife Doesn't Know. My Wife Knows Everything. The Wife Doesn't Know. My Wife Knows Everything. More than The Wife Doesn't Know. Whew. Miss Tallahassee was third, and Morningside Heights was fourth.
15: Yeah!
11: Wow.
15: The Wife Doesn't Know and My Wife Knows Everything went down to the wire in that particular case. Great call by that guy on there. That may not be my second favorite horse racing call of all time. The winning horse here, his name is Arg.
5: And they're off. And it's Feline Felon who breaks on top. Hepcat right there on the outside with Feline Felon. And then it is Spiderbuck followed by Arg on the outside. Coming to the top of the stretch, Hepcat the leader. Hepcat in front, but here's Stanpat. Stanpat up to challenge for that lead as they field. Turns for home. Matt's Wish on the outside runs in third. Then down toward the inside, it's Feline Felon fourth. In the middle of the track is Arg. Coming down to the final 16th, it is Stanpat in front. Arg! Arg! Arg in front, coming down to the wire. They're coming to the finish, and it's all Arg!
11: I give that one the edge.
5: Fell in second, Stanpat there.
14: The drama just kept growing.
11: I like that one. That's my favorite.
15: Great call. Yeah.
11: Both are great, but that one's a little bit ahead for me.
15: Arg. Yes, and that's broadcasting. That's how you call.
11: You see that name and you go, I know.
15: Mm-hmm. I'm doing it, and you're broadcasting. Coming up here on the Two Guys Named Chris show. Lightning strikes on the golf course and at a prison. They say the golf course is like the worst place you can be for lightning.
11: Mm-hmm. Without a doubt.
15: Our very own B.B. Shea has played golf in the lightning this week.
11: My God.
15: Let it be a lesson. Here we go. Next, Two Guys Named Chris show.
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15: We're talking about lightning strikes. A couple of lightning strikes in the news here today and some interesting audio to go along with one for sure. Brandon is talking about being struck by lightning. Has that happened to you, Brandon?
20: Yeah, well, the first time I had this little gas station out in the country. It's been in my family for 100 years. Mm-hmm. And so I'm standing outside smoking a cigarette. And looking at my cousin across the field working out, and I remember telling him, like, man, you better get out of the field. Storm's coming. So I'm standing out there with my dog, Sprocket, and nothing much happening, no rain, and all of a sudden I felt really cold. And then I just felt that feeling like something was lifting me up, and it's like, I don't know how to explain it, except it's like being punched in the chest by somebody.
15: We just got him again.
11: My God.
20: So I woke up and my dog was licking me in the face. I'm like, what the hell happened? And then a local cat comes in. He's like, yeah, I need a sun drop pack of Marlboro Lights. I'm like, okay, sir. I did that. And,
15: it must have been big.
20: I just left the store, went home, yep. Door wide open, sat on my porch drinking beer. And my fiance is like, what happened to you? I said, I have no idea. And people had to tell me about it. So it's kind of crazy.
15: Wow, you didn't even realize, and it was like being punched by someone. You broke up on us a little bit, like punched by someone extremely big, and you just woke up with Sprocket licking you in the face.
20: Sprocket's going to town, man. It's like I had peanut butter all in my face.
15: Man, and how long were you out? Do you know?
20: Well, my cousin later told me that it must have been about 3 minutes, not long, but he said that the dog was just laying there, so he thought it killed both of us.
15: Yeah.
20: But it took you 3 minutes. You were less than a minute away. He said, well, I had stuff to do. So
15: right.
20: Well,
15: golly. How nice. You know, I wonder, that makes me wonder, how many people, when they're struck by lightning, live to tell the tale? I don't know the stats on that.
11: Yeah, that's a good question, but I bet there are people like him who get struck, and you're just like,
15: yeah.
11: Okay.
15: Many.
14: Didn't he start the story with saying the first time?
15: Yeah, it's happened again since, Brandon.
20: Yeah, I'm 54, mm-hmm. just turned. So this was when I was 51. I work for American Airlines, mm-hmm. Out here in North Carolina. And so I was a supervisor, training supervisor, so I would teach people how to basically load the planes, do whatever. Some Supreme Court justice was coming in, and so we had to hold air traffic for him to land and Secret Service to do their thing. And so the boss was like, hey, can you stay a little bit longer? We're short people. So on this particular aircraft, we should have 6 people working it to get it in and out within 25 minutes. So it was just me and one other guy. Mm-hmm. And it's raining. And with these airports, you have a yellow alert, which means don't use your radios. Lightning's within about 10 miles. And a red alert, which means everybody get inside. So we were under yellow alert. And I'm working on the plane, and when I was putting the cargo net back up, and I'm standing on the ground, this is not a tall, tall plane,
15: right.
20: I'm putting it up, and it's kind of stupid, but it was a shock.
15: Mm-hmm.
20: And I mean, it's pouring rain, and I was like, ah, and then it kind of knocked me down, and it went out my shoe. I had on steel-toed shoes, and it blew out the bottom of my shoe. Wow. So I guess it went in my hand, you know?
11: Yeah, yeah.
20: And discharged, and then, I don't know, man, they talked about that for a while, but they checked me out, and then I went to the hospital, like, and they just wanted to make sure my heart was all right. But it was crazy, man.
15: Which was the worst experience? It sounds like the first one was worse, because you were knocked out for a few minutes.
20: The first one was worse. The second one was weird, because as I was telling them when I first called in, that winter, this happened in August of that year, that winter I didn't get cold at all. Like, my people would be like, man, you need to put on a sweatshirt or whatever.
14: Whoa. You were cooked. Oh, my gosh.
15: Yeah, cooked you from the inside, yeah.
11: Now, do you think, since you've been struck twice, that there's something about you that somehow draws the lightning?
20: Yeah, I wish that something would draw the money in, but it does not work.
11: I know what you mean. I know exactly what you mean.
14: I've always heard that if you get struck once, you're more likely to be struck again. But I thought it was just because if you were struck once, it's because you were in an environment. You put yourself in an environment to it.
11: Fascinating, Brandon. Fascinating. Thank you so much for calling. There was a guy who was this is legendary, when I was a kid. He was like a park ranger in the mountains. And he was struck seven times. Mm-hmm. That was the whole thing. And like one time he had a hole in his hat where it blew it out and everything.
0: Great 80s movie, The Great Outdoors.
11: Oh, yes. John Candy and
0: Dan Aykroyd. Vehicle.
11: Yep.
0: There's a gentleman in that struck many, many times.
11: Correct. That's exactly right.
0: And also a bear who's been struck.
11: I do believe. And that's the old 96er where he eats the steak.
0: That's right. Yeah.
11: He eats the steak. I put B.B. Shea up or Biggie up to do that. The 96-ounce steak. That's like eight regular
0: steaks. I mean, that's an unbelievable
11: one setting. And it's a fantastically terrible movie.
0: It's so 80s.
11: Oh, God,
0: yes. Oh, it is so 80s, but anytime it's on, I watch it.
11: Well, the reason we're talking about lightning is there was a guy struck at a golf course, and it was pouring rain, so he had his phone out filming his friend who was hitting a shot in the rain. And they thought, oh, this is so funny. And lo and behold, out of course, it's raining. He gets struck by lightning. They're laughing. And then he drops the phone.
0: Of course, yeah.
11: And by the way, it looks like he exploded. Like fire comes out of there. He's right next to the golf cart. And they say the golf course is like the number one spot where people are struck by lightning. Not surprising.
14: If you're carrying around metal rods.
11: Yeah, yeah. And yet, I've played 100 times in the
18: Still
11: in the
18: do store. It. Oh, yeah. I did it Monday.
11: I know.
0: Lightning. It's shocking how much it actually strikes.
11: Yes.
0: I mean, when the weather guys put up the maps during a storm and say, all right, we've had 500 lightning strikes in this little cell right here alone. And you're like, where is it hitting? Yeah. But it's there.
11: It is. It's something I think we probably should pay a lot more attention to. And we don't, you know, that and the rising water that you drive through.
0: Oh,
11: that's something you really shouldn't do. And people do it all the time.
0: All the time. Because you just look at it and it never looks.
11: Yeah.
0: I told you, one of my best friends, he got stuck that way one time, had to crawl out of sunroof.
11: Yes, that's
0: right. Sat on top of the sunroof.
11: There was a lightning strike at the Grafton Correctional Institution in Ohio. This is outside of Cleveland. 16 inmates at the prison had to go to the hospital. The strike happened as they were returning from dinner, and one had to be airlifted to the hospital. 15 more transported by ambulance because it struck in the middle, and they all got struck. Nobody died. They all just get the charge.
0: You give them a few months off. The sentence for that.
14: No.
0: I mean, it's not their.
11: No, you make it. You make it, you know.
0: It's not the. I mean, it's not the prison's fault. Mm-mm. But
11: no, nobody died. They continue to monitor those that are injured and got the jolt there. The. I mean, I hate to say this, but I know this is Biggie's favorite too. Lightning related story, perhaps of all time. There was a. Television news crew, they were doing a story on a woman who had been struck by lightning, and it was really bad. She had been put into a coma, and apparently she had awakened, and they were talking to her for the first time after she had gone into the coma after the lightning strike, and the poor anchor kicks to the story, and the tape malfunctions. So, remember, she'd been struck by lightning.
1: A Boise, Idaho woman is considered a medical miracle. Laura Esterman was struck by lightning nearly a month ago, and she was considered officially dead. Thankfully, CPR from her mom revived her heart, but she laid in a coma for 2 weeks, and then she defied all odds and woke up.
11: Here she is.
2: I
14: That's what happens when you get struck by lightning.
11: Oh, my God.
15: Her first words since being struck. Well, the anchor was struck by that as well, you know.
1: Well, obviously, there was a problem with that tape. She doesn't really sound like that. She doesn't remember the accident, but the evidence is clear. I am so sorry. Laura's learning to walk again after the lightning burned her legs. And we'll have more on that story and hopefully get that tape fixed.
11: Yeah. I just love when they initially come back to him. Well,
15: I think he thought he was going to get a cup of coffee.
11: Yeah.
15: He was like, what?
14: You're back on.
15: Well... That's not what she really sounds like. More injuries here, unfortunately. The soccer player injured in the most embarrassing way possible. We'll tell you what it is next. Two Guys Named Chris Show.
2: Two Guys Named Chris.
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15: Got an email about grammar. I was saying that you cannot say something is very unique because unique just means one of a kind. I said that to B.B. Shea a year ago, so it really stuck with him. And a P1 listener says that his name is Greg, and he said that he had an English professor who he did not like, but the English professor did not like the preamble to the Constitution because the line, in order to form a more perfect union, is in there. And something's either perfect or it's not. It can't be more perfect. It's like when people say 110%, like, you really can't give more.
11: Yeah, you're a quiet judger.
18: Or first annual. That one gets me every time.
15: Oh, don't be started on that. I don't care for first annual. You're not supposed to say that. That's right.

0: away?
1: Has overturned?
0: Has he done it?
2: Not on that. No. Alexander Hamilton misspelled the word Pennsylvania in the Constitution. So if you see the original, at least one Pennsylvania is misspelled. There's only one N in Penn. There should be two N's.
3: What an idiot.
2: That's Hamilton? Jeez, I know.
0: Well, and back then,
2: what
3: did he ever do?
1: Loser. Why didn't he use spell check?
2: Exactly. What's going
3: on? He's on the $10 bill.
2: Loser. What did he use that?
3: Give him $100.
0: Yeah. And you know somebody over his shoulder was like, spell that wrong.
2: Shut up.
1: I know how to spell it.
2: Probably Madison. Madison, shut up.
0: You know what? I can't change it. It's quill pen.
1: Start over.
0: Go back.
2: Oh, crap. Yeah, it probably is at the very end. Like, I'm leaving it.
1: Yeah. What do you want me to do?
2: I'm not starting this over. I'm sorry.
0: Look, we only have so much hemp we can ride on, so.
2: He's like, he crossed it out and then was like, let me go over that again.
0: Yeah, now, what are you doing? I wrote Dixylvania. You have to. That's what we're going to call it now, Dixylvania.
2: Thanks to you.
0: We're going to have a problem.
2: Thanks to you, Madison. We're going to call it Dixylvania.
0: Nice. What if we did? What if we found out? But for years, we didn't know. We've just been calling it Dixylvania.
2: Because Hamilton. Hamilton was a good dude, man. I like that guy. But I only base that on the musical. That's it. Which is on my Mount Rushmore of everything, period. It is on my Mount Rushmore.
0: That has stayed up there for you.
2: Yes.
0: Did you see it on Broadway? I can't remember.
2: No, I saw it here locally, but I saw the original cast when they put it out on, was it Apple TV or Disney?
3: Disney.
2: Blew me away. I mean, because I went into it like, whatever, you know, and then I saw it and I was like, oh my God. Did you see it?
3: Maybe sure. Oh, yeah. I love it. It's a little long, but I like it.
2: I was so enraptured by it. I mean, I was just totally drawn into the story. Have you seen it?
1: I have not seen it.
2: You know the concept.
1: It's about Hamilton.
2: Yes, it's about Hamilton. yes. No, it's being played by African-American actors and some Hispanic actors.
0: Which the real forefathers would have been like, whoa.
1: So you tell me this, and you tell me it's also on your Mount Rushmore of things?
2: Oh, it's on my Mount Rushmore. It's completely on my Mount Rushmore of things.
1: Interesting.
2: And going into it, I was like, this be? And it is unbelievable.
0: Oh, it's great.
2: And there's like rap music, and there's great music in it.
0: But thank God the forefathers didn't see.
3: That's why they waited 300 years.
2: Yeah. When Hamilton, now I showed my son Hamilton as he goes back to college today. I'll share this. A year ago, I said, we are watching Hamilton. He was being punished. He said, we are watching Hamilton.
0: Is this one of the many cars he had hit?
2: Yeah, that's right. Yeah.
0: Or mailboxes.
2: Yeah, exactly. And so I said, we are watching Hamilton. And we get all the way through it. You know, we're halfway into it, like at intermission. And I said to him, and he's like, now, who's that? Who's that? And I said, well, that's George Washington. He's like, what are you talking about? I said, well, that's George Washington. He said, that's a black dude. I said,
0: yeah, just stick with it.
2: I said, yeah, that's the whole thing, you know? This is Hamilton. That's Hamilton music.
0: I don't feel like the Cassie's acting. Stay with it.
2: I said, that's Thomas Jefferson. He says, that's another black dude.
0: There's no way.
2: That's what it's about.
0: Just stick with it.
2: Oh, my God. It is so good. It's on my Mount Rushmore of everything. Biggie said that he had a dream about B.B. Shea, and B.B. Shea did something so awful to him that is completely out of character for B.B. Shea that he can't even bring it up, but he looked at him in a different light today because of the dream.
0: Yes, it's, you know, dream stories we've talked about, they're horrible to try to tell, but I had one right before I woke up, and that's why I remembered it.
2: Yeah.
0: And B.B. Shea said something so egregious and so out of character that when he came in this morning, I saw him, I didn't say anything at first, and he noticed, he's like, what's wrong? And I was like, you're a pig.
2: It happens. I mean, you do. You think differently of somebody because of the dream.
0: And it's so, he would never say it.
2: Yeah.
0: And he's never acted this way.
2: You know, I asked B.B. Shea a question today. See if you can guess how he answered this. The question was, and 33% of people said they would do this, if you're having your items rung up at the grocery store and the man or woman who is ringing up the items accidentally doesn't scan one, but it goes on past and you notice it, would you tell them, oh, you missed that one, go scan it? And what do you think B.B. Shea's answer was?
0: No.
2: B.B. Shea?
3: Correct, no. That's free stuff. That's their job. They messed it up. That's my stuff
2: now.
3: If
2: you notice, it's stealing.
3: No, it's not. It's stealing. I did not steal it on purpose. They gave me a free item.
2: But even steal.
1: No. It's cursed now.
3: Yeah. No, I don't care.
2: I don't know.
0: I've done both.
2: Have you? Oh, you've told them and not told them.
0: In my early 20s, when money was really tight,
2: yes,
0: I was buying groceries

0: and the person ringing me out was terrible at scanning. I mean, horrible. She missed like two or three things.
1: Mm-hmm. Oh, really?
0: Yeah, and they just went in the bag. I was like, not saying anything.
1: Oh, and you didn't.
0: Now, as I've gotten older and more mature.
1: That's right.
0: I had an older gentleman. I felt bad. He was an older gentleman. He was checking me out. It was back when I went into the store.
1: Mm-hmm.
0: And he was missed. He missed an item, and I said, "That I don't think that one scanned."
1: Yeah.
0: And he went back and he looked. He goes, "Oh, thank you for doing that. Thank you for telling me."
1: You know, the people survey, 33% of people said, "I've done it." You know, I've done, and then another like 30 some said, "I've done it by accident and realized when I got home, oh, they didn't charge me for that." That's like when they like something's left on the bottom of the cart and you don't realize it.
0: I've had that happen.
1: Well, let's say you've got a stack of drinks on the bottom of the cart, $15 worth, and you get out to the car and you realize it hasn't scanned. Do you go back in and tell them?
2: Well, yeah, because that one, if that was on your cart, wasn't it your responsibility to pick it up?
1: Baby Shay, do you go back in and tell them?
3: No.
2: But then, at that point, that's just straight up stealing, because if it was your job to pick them up and put them on the conveyor belt and you didn't do it, that's just straight up stealing.
1: Now, what,
2: that's not a,
1: or are they supposed to notice and say, "Hand me those waters," or come around with the little gun, you know, the pricing gun, and take a look at it, if it's on the bottom of your cart?
2: Well, why don't they just take the cart then, and they can empty everything out of it? That's
0: they
2: not their job.
0: They used to do that. Yeah.
2: Well, some places still do that, but you also pay more money at those places.
1: You know what I did once? And by the way, a lot of people said I felt guilty for taking it. Eventually, I felt guilty. You know what I did once? I was at Costco, and I had paid for all my items. Now, you can't get it past Costco because they count your items when you're done. One time, I did not pay for Diet Cokes completely by accident. And when I got there, they were like, "You have an extra item." And I said,
0: I do not.
1: I clutched my pearl. I said, "What?" And they looked at it and said, "It's those Diet Cokes right there." They didn't get rung up. So then it was a big pain. You know, you have to go back through.
0: Yeah, I don't like that.
1: I don't either, but, you know, it happens.
3: How about this? How about if you're at a restaurant and they bring you the bill, but they didn't charge you for a drink? Are you going to tell them?
1: Or like
3: an appetizer. Let's say they don't put the appetizer on the bill.
1: And it's like $14.
3: Yeah, you gotta tell them?
1: Ooh.
3: Are you gonna let that one slide?
0: That's tight.
1: That is
2: tight. I would tell them, but also most servers wouldn't let that slide because that brings their tip down.
1: Yeah.
0: But if they happen to.
2: I mean, another thing though, with the drink thing, that happens because sometimes if there's a big party, you don't want to figure out what everybody, so you just put waters.
1: Oh, really?
2: Mm-hmm.
1: That does happen. Do they tell you?
2: No, you just do it.
0: I was going to say, if it was a drink, I might, but if it was an appetizer, I'd say something.
2: A little bit more. $14, $15. Yeah. Yes.
3: What about like a $10 appetizer?
0: Yeah, I'd tell them that. If you're telling me that they didn't charge me, you know, $1.99 for the soda, I'm letting them.
1: Saying no to that. No. It's just like, this is the world, you know, it balances out. Here's what I did at Costco. I had paid for everything. I put everything in the trunk of the car. I'm putting my buggy away. In another grocery cart, there's a bottle of wine that someone else has left in the grocery, like where the kid sits. They've left the bottle of wine, and I took it. I just was like, all right, I'll take it. I mean, it's out here. I thought there's no way I'll find the rightful owner of it. So I took it, and then the next time I was in Costco, now it was red. My wife drinks white. So I went back to Costco the next time around, and look, it was like a $60 bottle of wine.
0: Holy cow.
1: It was one of their nicer bottles of wine. So we wound up taking that to a party, you know, and putting it
0: looking
1: on the table.
0: Looking real good,
1: you know. And I did feel bad about that. Like, because really probably what I should have done is taken it to customer service and said somebody left this bottle of wine.
0: But
1: it had already been paid for. You know, that had been paid for.
0: Now, how do you feel about, like, this happened to me. We were at a big box store.
1: Mm-hmm.
0: We'd thrown, like, two things into the cart. But then the girl I was dating at the time, we got, like, a big vacuum or something.
1: Mm-hmm.
0: Put it in the cart. Well, it covered the other two items.
1: Oh, and you didn't realize?
0: Didn't realize it. Huh. And because everything else, just we checked out with that and what else we had. And then as we were loading, we were like, oh, the shower curtain liner didn't get rung up.
1: I think you really should go back and, I mean, that's stealing.
0: She did.
1: Technically, it's stealing. Anonymous, you're talking about the grocery store and what you would do. If they accidentally don't scan an item, do you tell them while you see it? Go ahead.
4: Well, I have times where they have not scanned the item, but there is a coupon attached to that item, like produce, $2 off, $3 off.
1: Mm-hmm.
4: They'll scan the coupon, but not the item, so they're actually paying me to take it.
1: Wow. And do you tell them?
4: No, and my rationalization is there's times I've been overcharged and they don't fix it or I don't catch it till later. So in my mind, I just let it go, unless it's something egregious.
1: Yeah.
4: $3, I just let it go.
1: That's the thing. Sometimes it is like a dollar amount. If it's $2, I don't know.
2: Yeah, life kind of evens out sometimes.
1: I know, you're even Steven, mm-hmm. you know. Or is it karma? It comes back to bite you worse. You know, you could look at it that way, too. The story of the guy, the soccer player, who injured himself in the oddest way. He's a Brazilian soccer player, and he scored a goal to put his team up 2-0. And he went over to, there's a barrier around the field that has advertising on it. You know, it's like a 3-foot wall. And to celebrate, he jumped over the barrier. Well, the barrier was protecting him from like a hole on the other side. And he tore his ACL.
0: My God.
1: He jumped over. And then, insult to injury, literally, they disallowed the goal. It turned out they were offside.
0: I tell you.
1: I mean, that is, what?
0: World Cup, I watched, obviously, World Cup.
1: Mm-hmm.
0: And the offsides rule would piss me off so much.
1: Oh, my God, by a hair.
0: Yeah, I mean, there would be an exciting goal.
1: Yeah.
0: And immediately they'd be like, hold on.
1: I know.
0: And some guy's foot would be half over. And
1: a
0: it'd be
1: toenail.
0: Like, yeah, it'd be like, oh, disallow the goal.
1: That's the thing with the cameras now. Sometimes it stops exciting plays. Like the, they do that in hockey too. They'll back it up 5 minutes.
0: Yes.
1: Oh, he was offside after all, you know. And it's like, come on, man, let's score this thing.
0: Yeah.
1: Because it's always so, so close. But with the technology now, of course, you can do
0: it. Oh, yeah.
1: There's a guy that, this is worse than injury. This is really sad. A guy visiting Oregon died. He fell 177 feet in front of a waterfall because he's trying to get the perfect shot for his Instagram. That happens all the time. I have to totally dissuade my kids from ever doing that.
0: Social media is full of the cliff pictures.
1: Yes.
0: Like, I got to get out on the cliff. And I just, you risk it, it happens.
2: You can have AI put you there so people think that you took the picture.
1: Better than dying for it, isn't it? Guy fell 177 feet. Isn't that terrible?
2: Terrible.
1: He's young, too. He's in his 20s.
0: Oh, yeah. Well, really, and I think in your mind, you're thinking this is going to be great.
1: Mm-hmm.
0: But really, people are just going to thumbs up it. No one's ever going to stop you on the street and be like, hey, man.
2: I saw that picture.
0: That picture was so...
1: The picture of you in front of Sioux Falls. Yeah. That was in front of Niagara Falls. That was unbelievable.
0: And it's like, we know you're doing it for the clicks, man. Nobody thinks you're deep in thought off the side of a cliff.
1: So when you go on your honeymoon to Niagara Falls, or because I know you're going to like Buffalo and Pittsburgh.
2: Mm-hmm.
1: It's that romantic, folks. They're going to Pittsburgh and Buffalo.
2: Hey, I love Buffalo.
3: A great town.
1: Oh, great town.
3: Yeah.
1: When you go to that awful new stadium they've built in Buffalo. For the Bills. Heard a lot of people were pissed about that. They went for like, the Bills built this whole new stadium. It's $2 billion stadium. And the fans went for what's called the red-blue game. It was like a practice game for the Bills. And half of them were like, I can't see. The railings are in front of the railings.
2: Well, during the season, they'll all be drunk. They won't even care.
1: That's good. That's right. Annette, you're talking about grocery stores, and is it stealing or is it not if an item goes by? Go ahead.
5: I was in Walmart. I had taken something back and got the return. Had my own bag. Went, after I got finished, I had a few other things to pick up in the store in the Walmart, so I went through there, had two or three things, put them in my bag. Then I had an athletic suit, but it wouldn't fit in my bag, so I went up to pay for it. Didn't put it in my bag. So then I got to the car. I still had those three or four things in the bag on my shoulder. And I'm like, uh-oh, forgot to pay for those. Well, I didn't go back in at the time.
1: Yeah.
5: I got sitting in, and everybody's like, well, you should keep them. You should keep them. I'm like, no, that's stealing, even though I didn't intentionally do it. So I waited until the next time I went back, took my same bag with the six items in it, went to the store, and got what I needed, and just scanned those things right back through, and nobody knew I took them out of there, and nobody even knew that, you know, it was just like in my head.
1: Right.
5: That
1: you made it right. You went back and paid for it. Well, you know, now, thank you very much. You did the right thing. You went against the grain and against BB Shea, took them back in and scanned them again. You know, now, though, like Target and stuff, they'll wait for you. We've talked about this a few times. They'll wait for you to steal a bunch of stuff, and then they'll call the cops on you.
0: Yes, I'm watching so many gratifying videos on people getting arrested now at their homes and businesses because they stole so much stuff.
1: Well, you know, we have that one P1 who has stolen, he said, many
0: times. His day's coming, I think. Yeah. He's cocky about it, too, but I think it's coming.
1: You know, that I saw today that there's, and they listed, like, tons of things. This is one of those BuzzFeed articles, you know, where they listed a bunch of stuff that's more dangerous than you think.
0: Yep.
1: And the guy standing next to a cliff was like the top one.
0: Of course.
1: So you stand next to a cliff to take the picture, and everybody does it all the time. The other, and this goes along with what they're talking about here, kids standing up in the shopping cart, because some parents will push them around while they're standing up, and kids will go toppling out of there. And
0: oh,
1: they don't think about
0: it.
1: You don't think about it, but it's really, really dangerous.
2: Yeah, but it's really funny. As long as they're okay. As long as they're okay.
0: Yeah, that's as long as they're fine.
1: You got a real mean streak about you. You really, you can be. My wife said that about you the other day. I said, she said, I really like Rachel. She's really mean.